0: WMAL News Time is 8:02. I'm Steve Cumming. The U.S. Secret Service has lifted the lockdown on the White House less than an hour after nearly 40 shots were fired near the corner of Pennsylvania Avenue and 17th Street, only about a block west of the Executive Mansion. President Trump was at the White House at the time of the shooting, and as you heard from Fox News, the shooter was taken out by U.S. Secret Service agents who returned fire immediately after the gunshots were first reported. There is no confirmation of any other injuries. A report says Americans have paid nearly $45 billion in extra fuel costs since the start of the Iran war, Liz Warner reports.
1: The national average for a gallon of gas has climbed more than 50% since the war began on February 28th. President Trump has promised gas prices will come down once Iran agrees to a ceasefire. I'm Liz Warner.
0: AAA reports the average price of a gallon of regular gasoline in Maryland stands at $4.52, which is the national average. In Virginia, it's $2.82, and in the district, it's $4.65. A report from the Food and Drug Administration says no child deaths have been definitively linked to COVID vaccines. The analysis comes almost 6 months after former FDA vaccine chief Dr. Vinay Prasad said, without evidence, that the agency identified at least 10 previously unreported child deaths tied to the vaccines. Prasad's claims were used to propose changes to how the FDA reviews vaccines. He left the agency in April after facing criticism over delays and rejections involving several treatments for rare diseases. The FDA's analysis came up in a letter Wisconsin Senator Ron Johnson sent this month to Health and Human Services Secretary Robert F. Kennedy Jr. regarding transparency around COVID vaccine safety. WMAL News Time is 8:04. Now WMAL traffic and weather from the Hadid Carpet Cleaning Traffic Center.
2: In the city for police activity, shutting down 17th Street between I Street and N Street. Also, Pennsylvania Avenue Northwest is closed between 19th Street and 17th Street. Traffic running a little bit slow, northbound 3rd Street Tunnel between D Street and New York Avenue. Westbound 66 off-ramp to Virginia 28 in Centerville. That narrows because of an accident. The accident shuts down the off-ramp northbound 95 to Dumfries Road. Now from GarageToRepair.com, the WMAL Weather Channel forecast.

0: Got a stalled frontal boundary. We'll see showers, maybe some thunder, fall back to around 55. Sunday showers, afternoon thunder possible, high 74. Sunday night, slight chance of showers and storms, low 61. Memorial Day, slight chance of showers in the early afternoon. Then we could see scattered showers and storms. Jeff Eno from the Weather Channel on WMAL.
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6: 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I am your host, Steve Summers. Before we jump in today, let me take a step back, because I remember this conversation like it was yesterday. I was talking to Dr. Neil Levin just a few years ago, and I asked him, I said, Dr. Levin, if you were stuck on a desert island, what key nutrients would you take? Because, you know, it's confusing for us. There are so many vitamins out there. What is the most important one? If you're like me, I don't want to take 10 to 20 pills a day. I just don't. So anyway, Dr. Levin said, Steve, we're working on this. A few years went by, and folks, here we are today. And on the show to talk with us about that, Dr. Neil Levin is here. He's a chiropractor, nutritionist, and high-level advisor to Purity Products. Dr. Levin, I remember that conversation. I do. Welcome back to the show.
7: You know, that's funny. I remember that conversation as well, and you weren't the only one who had asked me that. I've had so many patients over the years ask me just about that. Doc, you know, if you were stuck on a desert island and you could only have one thing, what would it be? Or, Doc, I don't want to take... I'm giving them five or six formulas. Doc, I just want one thing. And this super pill is the answer to that question. I brought that question back to Purity Products and I said, look, this is getting unruly. I mean, I'm giving my patients a multi. I'm giving them fish oil and krill oil. If they're over 45, they need the CoQ10. Mm-hmm. All the multis are underpowered in terms of vitamin D. So I'm giving them vitamin D. The B12s and all these multis are wrong. Folks over 50, 60 can't absorb it. I'm giving them a B12.
6: Right.
7: And it was getting that they're walking out of here with a bag of pills and they're rolling their eyes at me. So I said to Purity, I'm like, guys, we got to come up with one super formula is what I called it. And they came back. It took them about a year to do it.
6: Wow.
7: And they came back with the super pill. And this is the answer. This is your krill oil. It's your fish oil. It's your CoQ10. This has got as much lutein, Steve, as an eye formula, a full 10 milligrams of a very high-end lutein. It's got the astaxanthin for the eyes. Wow. See, there's 2,000 international units of vitamin D. This has got the right B12 for folks in their 50s, 60s, 70s to give them that energy that they want. This is the answer. If you're only going to take one thing, hands down, the super pill is it.
6: Well, I remember the conversation very well. And to be fair, it had to have been one of those ding light bulb moments, right? I mean, this is actually huge, because there is no other multivitamin on the market, at least I know of, that does this.
7: Yeah, There is none. And, you know, it's like, what do you need to take? Let's check the boxes. What do people have to take? You have to take an omega-3, whether it's fish oil or krill oil.
6: Check.
7: I like both because that's just critical for brain health and heart health, visual health. It makes your skin look great. It makes all the cells of the body work effectively. According to a recent study, 98% of us are low in omega-3s. You must take an omega-3. That's right. In here. You have to take vitamin D. If you're above Atlanta, let's say, you have to take vitamin D because for the whole winter, you're not making any. And then if you slather on the sunscreen in the summer, you're still not making any. And vitamin D is critical for everything. It signals to a tenth of the human genome. It's important for muscle health, eye health, immune health, brain health, happy mood. You want to feel good? It's your vitamin D. You got to get that in there. The average Multi-Steve is going to give you 400 international units. That's a joke. The Super Pill has a full 2,000 international units.
6: That's huge.
7: Of vitamin D.
6: That's huge.
7: A meaningful dose.
6: Yeah.
7: And the list goes on and on. It's 100 milligrams of CoQ10. It's the right B12. So what I hear from my patients, that let's say they come in on a Monday and they're, you know, have some neck pain or back pain. I want to see them again later in the week. They come in and they're like, wow, doc, this makes a difference. This isn't like a regular multi where you take it and you hope it's going to work.
6: Right.
7: This is like, wow, I feel better. Once people start on the Super Pill, this is just something they get over and over and over.
6: Well, the way I view this, this is kind of a next generation new frontier of supplementation. It's where one simple pill that you have in your Elite Multi that you're talking about, an Elite Omega-3, you said, with krill oil and fish oil, and then you augment that with the cellular energizers like coenzyme Q10, talked about astaxanthin and lutein for the eyes and skin, and even ginkgo, which I don't think you mentioned, for brain health. Now, that is a great idea right there, because we get a little bit older, things slow down. Ginkgo is great for brain health. I mean, does this all surprise you that it's never been done before?
7: You know, I've always been surprised that it hasn't been done before, but, you know, I don't get involved in the intrinsics, but when I talk to Jan over there at Purity, Jason over there, you know, this took them over a year to put together, because to get everything stabilized, because with the fish oil and the krill oil and then the multi, to make everything work just right wasn't easy. But then the benefits are so great. Let's go to this recent study. This is a recent large randomized study. This is on multivitamins.
6: This would be interesting.
7: Let me tell you something. The multivitamin they used isn't half the multi we're talking about right now. So this is a randomized, double-blind, placebo-controlled study performed by researchers, Steve, from Wake Forest University School of Medicine in collaboration with Brigham and Women's Hospital in Boston. That's an affiliate of Harvard. So very high-end study, 2,262 older men and women, average age 72. This was published in September 2022, so very recent.
6: Yeah.
7: What the researchers found was nothing less than shocking. They did the study over 3 years. They gave them cognitive tests at baseline. So that's thinking tests. How is this person thinking? Okay. Everybody was normal cognitively when the test began. Mm-hmm. Now, 3 years later, they redid the cognitive test. Some were on placebo, of course. Some were on the multi. The multivitamin slowed cognitive decline, Steve, by 60%.
6: No way.
7: You would have thought this would have been trumpeted from the hilltops, but you know what? The media, they love to come out and pan vitamins. So, God forbid, a study comes out that doesn't show the vitamin did an amazing job. That's big headlines. But this is major, and it's from Harvard. It's from Wake Forest, Brigham Young Hospital. It cut down cognitive decline by 60%. So that's just outstanding.
6: That's
7: amazing. Let me tell you something. The multi we're talking about here, the Super Pill, is order of magnitudes better. You know, just the nutrients are better. So you asked me about ginkgo before.
6: Yeah.
7: So when you combine a multi with ginkgo biloba, which has wonderful support for the brain, along with krill oil and fish oil, incredible support for the brain, B vitamins, so important for the brain. And then you add our elite lutein, which has tons of brain benefits, along with skin benefits and eye benefits, this becomes just an outstanding brain formula on top of it being great for the heart and energy. The first thing people are going to notice is energy. But this is going to work. This is protecting your brain. We all want to age gracefully. The Super Pill is going to help you do just that.
6: You mentioned something a while ago, why it took a year to develop this. Purity Products has been around for 25 plus years now, so they don't do anything halfway. I mean, you put the components together. You want to make sure that it works. And when it does, you want to tell people about it. Just like the super pill, it can deliver a multiple mode of action that goes way beyond just a basic multivitamin. And it boils down to what you like to call a difference maker in nutritional technologies. If you can, explain the savings here and why this is so advanced. Because I know savings is so important for so many people out there.
7: Wow, that is like such a great point. Because, you know, people used to complain about the sheer amount of stuff I would give them, right? They were also rolling their eyes at my receptionist when she gives them the number for the cost of it. Because if you're talking about, if you go out and buy a very top quality multivitamin, and then you're going to get some krill oil and some fish oil, and you're going to get CoQ10, and the top selling CoQ10 brand is 100 milligrams. We have 100 milligrams right here. Mm-hmm. You're going to get an eye formula with 10 milligrams of a very good lutein. And you're going to get a vitamin D formula and maybe a high-end B12.
6: Yeah.
7: I don't see you doing it for less than $200. And, you know, the fact that since you're bringing up money, the fact that Purity is letting folks try a full one-month supply of this for $9.95, I mean, that is really, you know why they do it, Steve?
6: Why?
7: Because they want people to try it. They know this is a superior product. Once people see, wow, this is really a lot better than what I was taking, they're going to want to continue.
6: You know, I think this is a good time to clarify how Purity can claim things like better joint comfort in just 7 days with the Purity Super Pill. Because, hey, let's be honest here. I mean, you can't get this benefit from a regular multi out there. It just doesn't exist. Characterize why adding the omega-3s to Purity Super Pill really leverages the science of these omega-3s from krill to reduce joint pain from exercise and activity in just 7 days.
7: This is a great study. This is double-blind, placebo-controlled out of the Journal of the American College of Nutrition. And Steve, this was done on only 300 milligrams of krill oil. It was a high-end krill oil, but it's 300 milligrams. Mm-hmm. We use 500 milligrams of krill oil, and we use something called phospho-boost krill oil. So what have they done here? They've taken out more of the sea salts, mm-hmm. and by doing that, they concentrate up the omega-3s and the phospholipids. And this is a really, really good krill oil. So you're going to get this benefit and then some. So in this study, in just 7 days, the folks that had knee discomfort, and I think these folks, if I remember correctly, were in their 50s. In just 7 days, Steve, they were 28% more comfortable.
6: Wow.
7: And they didn't do anything different. They weren't exercising or using PT or taking NSAIDs. They added krill oil.
6: Right.
7: In 30 days, they were 38% more comfortable. Now, researchers didn't stop there. They checked their joint flexibility, their joint functionality, all improved. On top of that, they measured something called C-reactive protein, which is a marker of inflammation. And we want to see that go down. And in this study, the folks on krill oil, C-reactive protein moved nicely in the right direction, showing that not only were people more comfortable, more functional, but their blood levels of this substance, C-reactive protein, were improved. So all around, tremendous benefit. This happened in 7 days. So I can say unequivocally that if you have joint discomfort, especially knee joint discomfort, because mm-hmm. that's what the study was on, just krill oil seems to work just wonderful for making people more comfortable. So if you get this Purity Super Pill and you have the common aches and pains that come along with aging or overuse or being a weekend warrior, once you start to use this for about 7 days, you should feel more comfortable.
6: Well, this is a win-win because if you take something that's going to make you feel better, going to make your joints feel better, you're going to want to exercise and have more activity on top of that. So
7: that's universal. Yeah, when I'm a chiropractor, so I see that all the time. They come in here, they're complaining, I can't exercise, I can't play golf, I can't play tennis, hiking's not comfortable anymore, I can't play with grandkids, everything hurts. And I start adjusting them, and once they feel better, they get back to doing the things they mm-hmm. want to do. So yes, any therapy, any intervention that's going to help folks feel more comfortable tends to make them happier. And when you're happier and you're more comfortable, what do? You want to get back to your life, whether it's tennis or golf or hiking or playing with the grandkids or shopping or just doing more things.
6: And I think, Dr. Levin, this is a perfect time to remind our listeners about the great news here in this special offer. 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I'll give out that number here in just a couple of minutes. Let's bring Dr. Neil Levin back online here with us. And as you're talking, I'm sitting here hearing this cash register going off. If I was to go out and swallow all 15 to 20 vitamin pills a day with somewhere between $200 and $300 a month, you've gone through this whole litany of things. But one of the things that you haven't mentioned just yet, you've checked off literally all of the boxes here, but you insisted that Purity include 100 milligrams of coenzyme Q10 in this formula. Now, that's for energy, right?
7: Yeah, now if you go to the average, I don't know, big box store, club store, the best-selling CoQ10 has 100 milligrams of CoQ10. That's a good amount of CoQ10. Mm-hmm. So we have 100 milligrams of CoQ10. Now, why is CoQ10 important anyway? Think of CoQ10 as like your battery charger.
6: Okay.
7: When you eat some food, whether it's fat, carbohydrates, protein, the body takes those, it absorbs them, it brings them to the cells. Once in the cells, it gets into the mitochondria, and those are your little blast furnaces. That's where you turn food into cellular energy. But one of the linchpins to turn food into cellular energy is CoQ10. Mm-hmm. You need lots of CoQ10 to effectively make your food into cellular energy. Now, when you were 20, Steve, you made oodles of CoQ10. By the time you're 70, that number is cut in half. So when you look at a 70-year-old, they're not really moving like a 20-year-old, right? So but the question becomes, can you by orally ingesting CoQ10 in supplement form, bump your levels back up? And the answer is yes. But CoQ10, it's absorbable, but when you take it with krill oil, it goes up. So maybe 4 or 5 times better absorbed.
6: Nice.
7: And that's what we have. We have in this krill oil, fish oil matrix. Now, one other point in CoQ10, for those out there listening that take a statin drug, and you know, a ton of folks over 50 are on statins. They're one of the best-selling drugs out there, and we're not going to pass judgment on statins here, but the point is, if you're using a statin to lower your cholesterol because your doctor told you to, one of the side effects of statins is myalgias, is muscle pain, is discomfort. I see this all the time as a chiropractor. Mm-hmm. Folks come in and they tell me about that. It's widely held belief is that one of the reasons people get these myalgias, these muscle aches and pains from statins, is because it lowers your CoQ10 even more. So if you're taking a statin, it's going to lower your CoQ10. So if you're on statins, you absolutely want a multi that has CoQ10. You want to get that CoQ10 in there. The point is, isn't it nice to know when you're taking the super pill, this also becomes your CoQ10 formula in a very absorbable omega-3 matrix.
6: Exactly. And I'm so glad you addressed that because the energy factor in this is so vitally important. If you just join us, we're talking to Dr. Neil Levin with Purity Products. You know, one of the many ingredients in here that is a clinically validated nutrient is called lutein. So, I mean, when you consider how much is in the Purity Super Pill multivitamin, Dr. Levin, Purity Super Pill, I would say, 40 times more here? Is that right? That's a big deal.
7: It's funny that you say that because I was just looking at the supplement facts panel on the leading multi just now when you started asking me this question, and they have a quarter of 1 milligram.
6: Wow.
7: We have 10 milligrams. 10. So, yes, that's 40 times. That's the difference.
6: Huge.
7: So we have 40 times more lutein, and it's a very special lutein. It's called LuteMax 2020. Lots and lots of studies. Yes, it comes from marigold flowers. Mm-hmm. Yes, it's clinically tested. It's a top lutein in terms of research. And the research is plain. The benefits are for vision are amazing. So LuteMax 2020 improves contrast sensitivity. It improves glare threshold. So if you're driving at night and you know that glare that they can hit you in the eyes, that bothersome glare, this protects the eyes. It protects the eyes from blue light. Blue light is a very big problem. Like if you're looking at your computer, like I am right now, it's shining blue light in your eyes. Your cell phone, when you're outside, you get a lot of blue. You've heard of blue blockers.
6: Yes.
7: Those sunglasses, one of the things they do is block blue light. Too much blue light puts the kibosh on your sleep. So you're watching some TV or you're playing on your computer or your worst case scenario, you're bringing your cell phone to bed with you and looking at that, that's going to trash your melatonin

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2: 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I feel better after just a couple of weeks.
3: Give me another one.
2: One nickname, April from Mesa, Arizona. 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People say I look like I'm in my 40s. The Super Pill makes me feel amazing. I love all the Purity products.
3: All right, one more.
2: Here. 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More energy, less health issues. 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I have a few more here, but we can leave it there because I can tell you firsthand, my patients love this product. This is vitamin taking made easy. If you hate having all those bottles, if you hate taking 15 or 20 pills, this is your omega-3, your multivitamin, your vitamin D, your CoQ10, your I formula, your D formula, your B12 formula, all rolled into one. Amazing value, easy to take, very, very high end. So yeah, this is one of those, once people start on this, they want to continue. This is a great nutrient. And again, for $9.95, absolutely give this a try.
3: Dr. Neil Levin, we've run out of time. I better go and give out that number.
2: Time always flies by, Steve. Thanks for having me.
3: All right, I've got some great news. 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

0: Fascinating show lined up for you today. But first, a quick few questions. Number one, is there a pill you can take that can actually help make you stronger? Number two, let's say you could get stronger. Would the extra strength make your life better? Thirdly, think about this. Are you weaker today than you were, say, 20 years ago? Well, listen, if you answered yes to any of these questions, then stay tuned. Dr. Neil Levin is joining us today to discuss a miraculous compound with hundreds of clinical studies that just may unlock the key to helping you get stronger and healthier at any age. Now, Dr. Neil Levin is a chiropractor, a nutritionist, spokesperson, and a longtime advisor for Purity Products. Dr. Levin, welcome back to the show.
1: Oh, it's great to be here with you today, and we have a very exciting topic to cover today. Today, we're talking about strength and power and how to get it back, even if you're in your 50s, 60s, 70s, 80s. So if you want to feel better, if you want to feel stronger, this is some very important information we're going to cover today.
0: Yeah, this is an exciting topic. Talk to me about this important message today. What molecule are we talking about, and how it's impacting the lives of people who follow the science?
1: Right. Well, we're talking about a new supplement. It's called EverStrong, and it features an exciting molecule called creatine. Now, a lot of our listeners may have heard of creatine. I know you've used creatine.
0: Right.
1: But for those that don't know about creatine, it's mainly used in the Olympic circles, professional athletes, bodybuilders, college, high school athletes, because it does something extraordinary. And what I'm about to tell you is proven by hundreds and hundreds of human studies. So here's what creatine does for us. It helps us to get stronger, more powerful. It helps put muscle mass on the body, and it helps protect us from losing muscle tissue as we get older. We know that's a big part of aging. Not only that, great for the brain, great for memory, and it helps promote bone strength as well. So an amazing molecule that everybody needs to know about.
0: It's an amazing story. Can you share some of the science and tell us why you're calling creatine one of the best kept secrets to healthy aging?
1: Sure. What we need to understand with creatine is that it's a natural molecule to the body. It's in every single cell, tissue, organ in your system, and its job in the body is to generate and maintain strength and power. That's its reason for being, to maintain strength and power. It's in every single cell in the body. 95% of it, however, is in your muscle tissue because that's where we tend to use it the most. It powers up the muscles. It's good for strong muscle contraction, and it's important to help maintain strength and muscle contractions when you're using them over and over again. For instance, if you're working out at the gym, if you're playing sports, golf, tennis, anything like that, it keeps your muscles powered up in their high energy state so they're strong and ready for action. Now, here's the key. This is so important for those of us, say, in our 50s, 60s, 70s. You see, we had lots and lots of creatine when we were young. We had oodles of this stuff. It was coming out of our ears. We had lots of creatine. Our bodies made a lot of it. But as we get older, like everything else, we don't do that as well, so we have less creatine in our muscles. Now, the good news is that hundreds and hundreds of human studies show that when you supplement with creatine, it goes to work, it goes straight to your muscles, it's absorbed easily, it pumps up the creatine in your muscle tissue, and you get stronger, you get more powerful. Not only that, it helps support memory and brain health, and it helps support the strength of your bones.
0: You know, we were talking before the show, and you were talking about how Olympic athletes have been using creatine for years to enhance their strength and performance. Tell me more.
1: Well, this creatine is the premier sports nutrition supplement. There's no question about that. You've used it. Bodybuilders know about it. Athletes know about it. Creatine is the premier sports nutrient. So you know, back 20, 25 years ago, the Olympic athletes and their coaches, of course, they knew about it. They knew it made you bigger and stronger and faster. They knew it was natural to the body. It was supposed to be there. But they were a little bit afraid to supplement with it because they were afraid it might be considered cheating, that it might be considered too much of an edge. But back in 1998, the International Olympic Committee, they came out, they officially confirmed that, I'm quoting here, creatine can be used by athletes to enhance their performance. And now it's not just for athletes anymore,
0: right?
1: Because the studies are plainly showing that for adults, for people in their 50s, 60s, 70s, this stuff is amazing. And Purity has this incredible new formulation. We call it EverStrong because that's exactly what it does. It helps you get stronger and stay stronger with hundreds of human studies to help you. And it's the purest form of creatine money can buy. The stuff from Europe, this stuff is fantastic.
0: All right. So obviously this works with athletes, but you say creatine is going mainstream. There's a lot of studies are showing that folks in their 50s, 60s, 70s and beyond that creatine can be a cornerstone compound to help people stay strong, stay healthy, stay sharp, stay vital, right?
1: Oh, exactly. I mean, this is the ideal muscle enhancing, strengthening, muscle protecting nutrient for folks as we get older, 50 plusers like you and me. But let's go to a couple of studies on seniors just to show this. We'll do one on the guys and one on the gals, okay? Right. First on the guys. Love the title of this one. Creatine supplementation improves muscular performance in older men. Study done at several American universities. A group of men, get this, age 59 to 72. Hey, you know, we know that's not when people are known for getting stronger, right?
0: Right.
1: So this was just a one-week study. People need to understand that. That's how effective and rapidly this stuff works. It's just a one-week study. Get this. The guys on creatine, they put on 4 pounds of lean mass. That's muscle tissue for those that don't know that. It shows they built the muscles and they hydrated the muscles nicely. They increased the strength of their bench press. That's a chest press for people that don't know. By 7%. They increased the strength of the leg exercises they were doing by 15%. They could get in and out of a chair more times faster without using their arms. On top of that, they could generate more power on a stationary bike. This happened in 1 week. When I think about that, yeah, it's really quite incredible.
0: All right, but what about the women out there? Did they get those kind of benefits too as well? Will it actually help women in their 50s, 60s, and 70s get stronger too?
1: Absolutely. Let's go straight to another study. Love the title on this one as well. Creatine supplementation improves muscular performance in older women, published in the European Journal of Applied Physiology. 30 women aged 58 to 71. Of course, they got either creatine or placebo. That's the way they do these things. Again, a one-week study. The women on creatine increased their bench press by almost 4 pounds. They increased their leg press by over 11 pounds, and they had better balance and agility. So 58 to 71-year-old women, not only getting stronger, not only getting more powerful, getting faster with improved balance. Study after study shows that older folks that use creatine get amazing results. They get great results if they exercise. They get great results even if they don't exercise. They can lift more weight. They get faster. They get stronger. They get more powerful. Their muscles don't fatigue as fast. And get this. This is very important, especially for the ladies. You know that when women do resistance training, their bones get stronger as well, right?
0: Yeah.
1: You know, now, get this. When you resistance train with creatine, your bones tend to get stronger even faster. So an all-around win-win. EverStrong is going to help the seniors to feel better, feel stronger, more energized, more powerful, faster, and it helps protect your bones.
0: Talk more about how unique this exclusive EverStrong formula is from Purity Products. It even has a finished product clinically studied, which showed an increase in upper body strength and power. But tell me what's in it and why you like it so much. I mean, this is more than just creatine, right?
1: Oh, absolutely. I mean, EverStrong, this is a very comprehensive formula. I didn't want people to just feel stronger when they use creatine. You know, we're dealing with people in their 50s, 60s, 70s. I wanted people to feel more comfortable as well. So not only did I use the finest creatine money can buy, the stuff from Europe, the Pure creatine, I also added something called coffee berry extract. And coffee berry extract, a powerful antioxidant, stronger than blueberries and strawberries, helping to protect the muscles, helping to protect the brain, because we know our antioxidant systems aren't as strong as they used to be in our 20s and 30s. But I also added some vitamin D, because vitamin D, incredibly good for the muscles as well as the immune system and the bones. So this is an all-around win-win. This is a wonderful product. When you try it, you're going to love it. You're going to feel the difference, and it's fast. A week or two, you're going to feel more powerful. Purity wants you to have a free bottle. I know later in the show you're going to give out that phone number.
0: Sure will. You know, we mentioned how great creatine works for women. Take a moment and share that story you told me before the show about the award-winning 70-year-old senior swimmer who uses EverStrong.
1: Right, right. Emma Karen, I'm looking at her picture right now. I printed it out for the show. 70 years old. This picture, she's got 6 medals around her neck. It's the 2015 National Senior Olympic Games. You know, she writes to us that she was getting a little tired during our workouts at age 70. Of course, she didn't have that same stamina, but she fortunately heard about our EverStrong formula. She started using it and almost right away was invigorated in her workouts and had more energy throughout the day. I'm quoting from her. She says, "I feel my investment in EverStrong was one of the best choices I ever made. It's always a morale booster when people think I'm 50. She looks fantastic.
0: Wow.
1: And I hear this stuff all the time. This isn't one of those vitamins, like a multivitamin. You take it, you don't really notice the difference. This is a substance that you can use to help get some of that youthful vim and vigor back, get some of that strength back. It's wonderful.
0: You know, Purity's given away a free bottle of EverStrong, but Purity Products didn't stop there. In fact, you insisted they also give away a free bottle of their B12 B12 energy melts, which are great for instant energy. Now, I know that you love this combination. Tell us about the incredible double free offer.
1: Yeah, you know, when I think about creatine, when I think about Everstrong, I think about muscular energy. I think about muscular power, but it's all about energy and feeling great, feeling energized. And the next thing I think about when I think about energy is B12. When you think about energy, think B12. And the problem is for 50-plusers like you and me, we're not absorbing the B12 as well as we used to in our 60s, 70s, 80s. So when you supplement with B12, you tend to bump back up those B12 levels. And that's what Purity's B12 energy melts are all about. They're fantastic. They melt in your mouth. 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Also, there's biotin in there for the hair, skin, and nail. So people love the B12 energy melts. Be one of the first 1,000 callers. 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If you don't notice the benefits we've been talking about today, Purity will even happily give you back your $6.95, so nothing to lose, and you're going to love the benefits you get with this Everstrong formula.
0: 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All right, so we were so busy at the top of the show. This Everstrong formula does so much for us. We haven't even touched on the incredible brain benefits. I mean, some of these studies you sent me are absolutely incredible. As you know, I'm very into nootropics. The anti-aging community has taken a keen interest in creatine, specifically the cognitive benefits of creatine.
1: Oh, absolutely. This is one of those areas where creatine really shines. You see, what we need to understand is that your brain, even though it's only 2% of your body's weight, it utilizes 20% of your body's energy. This is a very thirsty organ for energy. And just like your muscles soak up the creatine like a sponge, because this is a naturally occurring molecule in the body, it passes right through the blood-brain barrier. Your brain neurons soak it up like a sponge, and it increases your creatine phosphate reserves in your brain. So now, in your brain, you have more readily available resources to do what? To recharge those neuronal batteries to make more energy inside the brain. So basically, what do you notice? Well, your memory is supported. And scientists have done some amazing research here. They found that people that take creatine, it supports their memory. It actually helps the brain to utilize oxygen better. It supports memory in people that are sleep deprived. It's been shown to help people add numbers quicker and for longer periods of time without mental fatigue. Get this study. Just 5 days of 8 grams of creatine supported mental tasks in subjects that were getting rapid fire questions. Scientists were asking them math questions and science questions over and over and over, and they found the folks on creatine didn't fatigue as quickly mentally. So this is amazing stuff. It's like a turbo booster for your brain. It's like a supercharger for your muscles. It recharges all your cellular batteries, so all of your cells, tissues, and organs have more readily available energy.
0: All right, Doc, I love that Everstrong appeals to athletes and people who want to get more reps in the gym, maybe get some extra power in their workouts. But you're also saying there's a big push in the nutritional community to encourage people in their 40s, 50s, 60s, 70s, and even 80s to leverage the power of creatine to stay fit, strong, and healthy. In fact, you say creatine is going mainstream. You know, I shared the story with you before. My mom, who's in her late 70s now, she's taking creatine. She works out a couple of days a week, 3 days a week. She goes to the Nautilus, does the free weights because she's got osteoporosis. She wants to maintain her muscle mass, and she wants to make her bones stronger. And as you pointed out, creatine helps to do that. And then the other 3 days during the week, she'll go and she'll swim. Now, she's not trying to get big or strong or anything like that, but even at her age, creatine has benefits.
1: Oh, yeah. And what blows me away about that story, because you told me before, is that her medical doctor recommended creatine for her. And that just goes to show how much more mainstream this is. It's called Everstrong, and it supports the muscles. It supports your power, your strength, your speed. If you're an athlete, you're certainly going to love it. But even if you're not an athlete, you notice the difference. Hundreds and hundreds of human studies back up what we're talking about. You're going to love the benefits you get with this Everstrong formula.
0: That's incredible. 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We'll give that number out again later in the show. But first, Dr. Levin, now listeners can only get Everstrong, this clinically tested creatine blend from Purity Products, right?
1: Oh, absolutely. Yeah.
0: I know it combines the creatine with the vitamin D, the coffee berry, the fruit XB boron. And for those who don't know, talk about how these work so well together. There's a synergy, and it's also a great value, too. I know we have a free bottle today, but if you wanted to buy all of these things separately, it would cost a small fortune, wouldn't it?
1: Oh, absolutely. I mean, if you went out and bought the CreaPure creatine, that's the purest, finest creatine from Europe, if you bought that, and then you went out and bought a separate antioxidant formula and a separate joint formula and the vitamin D, yeah, that's going to cost you $80, $90, $100 a month. But you're not going to spend that today, not with Purity Products, and you're not even going to spend half that. You're not spending $45, $50, because today it's free. Your job is to be one of the first 1,000 callers and take it seriously. This stuff flies out the door on the big radio stations. Don't take my word for it. Try it, look in the mirror, go to the gym, lift some weights, play, do whatever you do, see if you don't feel better.
0: All right, let's talk about how you take this. You have these easy-to-swallow tablets, which are super easy to swallow. It also comes in a very refreshing cherry berry powder. So how do you like to take it? And can people just choose the tablets or the powder when they call in for the free bottle today?
1: Yeah, you can choose tablets or powder. I personally use both, you know, on my workout days or days I'm making a protein shake. On days I'm juicing, let's face it, juicing is becoming very big these days. So if you're doing something like that, the cherry berry powder is fantastic. You just take a scoop, dump it right into your juice, dump it into your protein shake, and that's a great way to take it. But if you don't do that stuff, I mean, the tablets are super convenient. They're small, they're coated, they're easy to swallow. It's wonderful stuff.
0: Now, I know you're chomping at the bit to tell us a little more about the study that Purity did on the Everstrong powder. They tested golfers, and
1: right,
0: Purity found out that not only were these golfers getting stronger and more explosive, but they were driving the golf ball, get this, 14 yards further. That's amazing.
1: I have such a big smile on my face right now. I'm remembering when the researchers came back and gave us this information. I mean, we were bouncing off the walls. This is so exciting. The researchers called this a seminal study in sports nutrition, and this is on our Everstrong formula, the product we're talking about right now, the Everstrong powder. So double-blind, placebo-controlled study, 30 golfers took the Everstrong powder for 1 month. No exercise, nothing different. Just took our Everstrong powder for 1 month. In 1 month, they were banging the golf ball 14 yards further. Not only that, 6% more power on the bench press, more explosive. They could lift the weight faster.
0: Guys spend hundreds of dollars on new clubs to drive the ball further.
1: So, I mean, you could spend $500 on a driver and 5 yards, right? This is 14 yards. People shouldn't just ho-hum about this or yawn about this. This is amazing because, let's face it, this was a golf study, but more explosiveness, more speed, more power. This should help all sports. So if you're a tennis player, if you're a jogger, if you're any kind of an athlete, this has ramifications across the board. But again, these golfers, 1 month on this Everstrong powder we're talking about today, banging the golf ball 14 yards further. Can you imagine? You get your bottle of Everstrong, you don't tell your buddies, take it for a month, and you go out and you're banging the ball 14 yards past them. They don't know what hit them.
0: Wow. All right, we just got a few minutes left here. I want you to recap this amazing story today about creatine, what you like to call the molecule of strength. Who needs it? And what about this double free bottle offer today with the Everstrong plus the B12 energy melts?
1: You know what? My one concern with this show is that literally it sounds too good to be true, right?
0: Right.
1: Like when I tell folks about Everstrong,
2: right,
1: I'm afraid they're going to think I'm making this up. It's not possible, right? You know, I know how you feel because 6, 7, 8 years ago when I started to read about creatine, I almost couldn't believe it. I said to myself, if it's really this good with an excellent safety profile, how come everybody's not using it? But I started to use it and I noticed some incredible benefits. It's just phenomenal. And it's as simple as this. You're going to get on the Everstrong. You're going to try it. You're going to get stronger. You're going to get more powerful. You can look in the mirror and see the difference. There's hundreds and hundreds of human studies backing this up. These aren't studies with a hamster in a lab somewhere. We're talking human studies. I call this stuff muscle fertilizer. It's that great. And of course, we didn't just add the CreaPure creatine. We've discussed that. We added the Fruit XP. Remember that? Joint health. We added the coffee berry extract, that phenomenal antioxidant that's more potent than blueberries and strawberries for powerful antioxidant protection. I added the vitamin D because it's so important across the board, great for bone health, but also for seniors, vitamin D so important for muscles, especially as we get older, for strength and coordination. Just make sure you're one of the first 1,000 callers. That's the only catch on this whole show. Don't be caller number 1,500. You're not going to get it. Be one of the first 1,000 callers. 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That's it. You're just paying for the shipping. And if you don't notice the benefits that we've discussed today, Purity's happy to give you back your $6.95. But that's not going to happen. It never happens. People love this formula. You're going to tell your friends, relatives, loved ones. You're going to fall in love with the Everstrong and the B12 energy melts.
0: Fascinating information as always. Thank you for your time.
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14: This is a Fox News alert. Shots fired near the White House. I'm Carmen Roberts. A gunman armed with a pistol approached the White House checkpoint this evening and shot at Secret Service agents who returned fire, striking him. And that caused the White House to be put on lockdown for about 90 minutes. Fox's Chad Pergram has more from D.C.
15: We don't know what type of pistol it was, but he then fired toward the White House three times. And the United States Secret Service, they returned fire. We don't know how many shots that they got off, and they apparently took the gunman down. Now, sometime in this gunfire exchange, a civilian on the street was struck by this gunfire, and we do not know the condition of that person right now. But the important thing to know is that the gunman who came up with the pistol and was taken down by the Secret Service.
14: And that gunman later died at the hospital, and we have just learned that the civilian bystander is in critical condition. As for President Trump, former FBI Assistant Director Chris Swecker tells Fox News.
16: Everybody knows that President Trump is at the White House this weekend. He pretty much made a public statement that he wasn't going to his son's wedding. He would be at the White House this weekend, so it's no secret that he's there.
14: And President Trump was there during the shooting working on a peace deal to end the war with Iran, but the gunman never made it onto the White House grounds. A motive for the shooting still unknown. As for that deal, President Trump says negotiations are nearly finalized. He made that announcement on Truth Social this afternoon after holding separate calls with the Middle Eastern mediators and Israeli Prime Minister Netanyahu. Fox's Alex Hogan at the White House.
17: Secretary of State Marco Rubio is in India today. He reiterated that the president has hard lines for a deal. Iran would not be able to have any nuclear capabilities. Iran would need to reopen the Strait of Hormuz and turn over any enriched uranium.
14: America's listening to Fox News.
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14: A damaged chemical storage tank that authorities fear is at risk of exploding or rupturing in Southern California is not cooling down.
19: Unfortunately, I do have to report that the temperature was 90 degrees. Yesterday morning, it was 77 degrees when we backed out. It's been averaging about a degree an hour increasing. So that's the bad news.
14: Fire Authority Division Chief Craig Covey. Some 40,000 people in the Garden Grove area are under evacuation orders. Shelters are filling up, and Governor Gavin Newsom has declared a state of emergency for Orange County. The Justice Department confirmed it scrubbed its website of news releases about criminal cases related to the January 6th riot. It calls the information about the prosecution's partisan propaganda. The move comes just days after the DOJ announced a $1.8 billion fund designated to compensate Trump allies and people they say feel that they were unjustly investigated and prosecuted. And with the attack near the White House today, there's a report that a member of the Trump family was targeted earlier by Iran. Fox's Paul Stevens reports.
20: The New York Post reports that first daughter Ivanka Trump was targeted for assassination by a terrorist trained by Iran's Islamic Revolutionary Guard Corps. Sources say 32-year-old recently captured Mohammed Bakir Saad Dawood al-Saadi made a pledge to kill Ivanka Trump and even had a blueprint of her Florida home. That plot was allegedly hatched to avenge President Trump's move to kill Iranian military chief Qasem Soleimani in a U.S. drone strike in Baghdad 6 years ago. Al-Saadi was arrested in Turkey on May 15th and extradited to the U.S. He's charged with numerous attacks and attempted attacks throughout Europe and the U.S. Paul Stevens, Fox News.
14: And the family of NASCAR champion Kyle Busch says that he died from complications of pneumonia that led to sepsis. I'm Carmen Roberts. This is Fox News.
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25: 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I'm your host, Mark Larson. Thank you for tuning in. A great show ahead for you, so stay tuned. But before we begin, I'd like you to put on your thinking cap, all right? Can you name this nutrient? Now, nutritionists love it, because clinical research shows it fights fatigue while promoting muscle strength and endurance. By one antioxidant measurement, it's 6,000 times more powerful than vitamin C. It's 800 times stronger than CoQ10. It can improve your depth perception. And millions of people in Japan use it every day to fight wrinkles and fine lines from the inside out. So what is it? What nutrient are we talking about? Well, Sherry Torkos is here to reveal the secret. She's a practicing pharmacist and author. She's written more than a dozen books on health, including the Canadian Encyclopedia of Natural Medicine. Welcome to the program, Sherry Torkos. Good to have you here.
26: Hey there, Mark. Thanks so much for having me. This secret nutrient that we're going to be talking about is called astaxanthin. Mm-hmm. And Reader's Digest, they featured it brilliantly in an article called The Latest It Antioxidant. Astaxanthin is a fountain of youth. As you mentioned, very popular in Japan, used mainstream for promoting beauty from within as a capsule. But here in North America, people just aren't as familiar with it. But listen to this. It has 60 human studies validating its efficacy. As a pharmacist, this really caught my attention. And this nutrient is not something that you can get enough of in diet. It's found in salmon, mm-hmm. but you'd really have to eat a lot of salmon, like 5 pounds, just to get a good daily dose.
25: Well, so as much as I do that. Yeah, I love salmon, but I'm not going that far. Sherry, I didn't know that there were 60-plus human clinical studies in this specific natural form of astaxanthin that happens to be in Purity's Asta FX formula. We talked about Japan. Now, this is a capsule. This particular astaxanthin is all the rage for skin health, as they've been finding in Japan. Very, very interesting on so many fronts here, right?
26: Yeah, for sure. I mean, astaxanthin at just a 4 milligram dose, and that's the clinical dose that is in Purity's AstaFX formula. Mm-hmm. It's clinically tested and shown to fight fine lines and wrinkles from the inside, and millions in Asia take it daily just for that. And I don't want to get too technical here, but just one human study that I'd like to mention to back up these benefits. They used the exact same dose and the type of astaxanthin that's in Purity's product, and they discovered significant benefits for skin hydration, skin texture, smoothness, mm-hmm. elasticity, reduction of skin spots, and there was even a reduction of redness and an improvement in the evenness of skin tone. So we're talking about big beauty benefits, and it works from the inside out, which is fabulous. Men love it, women love it, and it's really catching on here in North America.
25: It sure is. It's a really impressive list of clinical benefits for beautifying skin from the inside out. No wonder they love it there in Japan, and now we're learning about it here. But Sherry, I know you like to say the wrinkle-reducing benefits
0: and the skin tone benefits are just part of this. That's just kind of the cherry on the top. What do you mean by this?
26: Well, you know, I talk to a lot of people in the pharmacy every week. So I work as a pharmacist, and I also get a lot of friends and family and colleagues asking me about their health. And many people are, you know, in their 50s, 60s, 70s, and they really like the idea of a supplement mm-hmm. that can help to improve the appearance of their skin. I mean, we all want beautiful, youthful skin. But for most people, this really isn't the key benefit. What's at the top of the list when you ask people, like, what do they most want to achieve in their health and their wellness? They want something that will help to promote muscle strength, and they want stamina. They want to be able to do the activities they enjoy, mm-hmm. golf, tennis, hiking, playing with their kids and grandkids. And this is actually patented for muscle strength. You know, people want energy to fight fatigue. They want to feel sharp. They're also concerned about their vision. They want to keep their eyes healthy. People are concerned about heart health, circulation, mm-hmm. immunity. Right. All of these areas, really, we're talking about staying healthy from the inside out. So, you know, when you think of it, the skin benefits are compelling, but to me, it's really just the cherry on the top.
0: Yeah, well, Sherry, you were saying that astaxanthin helps with endurance and performance against salmon loaded with astaxanthin. They perform these amazing feats of endurance. Astaxanthin is also found in high levels in the eyes of seagulls. Now, that's interesting. Humans bike faster when they supplement with a specific form of astaxanthin. So is there a common denominator in all of this, these kinds of bits of information?
26: Well, the research here is really clear. Astaxanthin is a molecule that fuels healthy performance, energy, stamina, strength. That's what we see in nature, and that's what we see in humans, too. It's like if you're getting older and you want an edge for strength, for energy, for youthful skin, to fight wrinkles from the inside out, but also to promote endurance and healthy vision, this is what you take. You take this AstaFX formula with the clinical dose of the right type of astaxanthin, and you really feel it. By one measure of antioxidant activity called singlet oxygen quenching activity, astaxanthin is 800 times stronger than CoQ10. And this was published in 2007 in a journal called Carotenoid Science. Another study found that astaxanthin is 6,000 times stronger than vitamin C as an antioxidant, again, in its singlet oxygen scavenging capacity. So it's incredible.
0: Well, I know Purity has a free bottle of AstaFX, just two little liquid capsules a day. That's all you need. And we're going to give out a special 800 number in just a moment for our listeners to take advantage of the free bottle offer. But before we do that, Sherry, Purity uses this natural form of astaxanthin, not that synthetic, cheaper form like you find out there on the market. This is really important as well, correct?
26: Yeah, you definitely need to do your homework when choosing supplements. And that's what I did. AstaFX uses 4 milligrams of the world's most clinically researched natural form of astaxanthin called Astareal.
0: Sherry Tarkos, pharmacist and author, is with us here on the program. Sherry, we learned today that astaxanthin is 6,000 times more powerful by this one measurement of antioxidant activity when compared to vitamin C. This, AstaFX, has so much power. Purity has something like 100-plus unsolicited testimonials on their website, and I found a couple that I especially enjoy. If I could read a couple of those, I think this is very interesting, if it's okay with you.
26: Sure. I think it's great to share feedback from people that are really taking the product.
0: Yeah, here's one from Ava in Texas. She gives AstaFX 5 stars, and she writes, quote, "After taking AstaFX, my son was visiting us and said, 'Mom, you look youthful. I'm a Purity Products customer for the last 3 years and will never go back.'" That's from Ava. Here's one from Nina in Ottawa, Ontario. She's in the age group 45 to 54, gives another 5-star review. She says this, quote, "Since taking AstaFX, I felt so much better. My energy level, I would say, has gone from a 3 to a 10. How about that? She says, "So I feel energized whenever taking. My husband even noticed I no longer complain about housework." Well, I've talked about this amazing product to all my family and friends. I'm sure they see how well I look because I feel great from the inside out. I've even noticed my skin appears healthier, too. I feel like a fountain of youth. Now, that's pretty good stuff from actual customers who've been trying AstaFX. And, Sherry, you mentioned before we started the show, you've been taking this product for yourself. And I know, knowing you for some time, it's worked very well for you, hasn't it?
26: It has. You know, I've been taking it for about 2 years now, and people are often surprised to hear that I'm 50. They tell me that I look more like I'm 35, which is nice to hear.
0: Yep.
26: I do eat healthy. I exercise regularly, but I'm also a strong believer in the benefits of taking research-based supplements. And I take AstaFX every day to stay strong, healthy, to keep my energy levels up, and for my skin. I mean, I want to do everything I can to stay youthful and to keep my body sharp and also to prevent some of those issues that can arise as we age.
0: Great information with Sherry Turcos. We'll get back to her in just a moment. We're talking about Asta FX exclusively from Purity Products. 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We'll give you the number and the special offer again at the end of the show in a few minutes, but lots of cover today. We'll get back to it here with Sherry Turcos. Can you share with us a quick study or two to sort of back this up, highlight the science behind the elite astaxanthin that's found in Asta FX? Because I know there are, what, dozens and dozens of studies. Maybe you can pull out and highlight a couple of your favorites.
26: Yeah, for sure. So Dr. Mark Miller, he's a PhD, a biomedical researcher, he explains it well. And he's talking here about how free radicals compromise and undermine function and cellular performance in the body. He says astaxanthin is simply superb at negating this, as evidenced by clinical trials showing improved performance and accelerated recovery. In fact, research published in the Journal of Medicine and Science in Sports and Exercise found that those who took 4 milligrams of astaxanthin daily over 28 days scored better cycling times with greater output than those who did not take it. So they biked faster. Mm-hmm. I mean, remember this. Astaxanthin is one of the few fat-soluble antioxidants that can actually neutralize free radicals even at the site of the mitochondrial membrane. It's like cellular body armor protecting your cells, your joints, blood vessels, brain, heart, and organs on many levels.
0: That is impressive on so many levels. So much great information there. And I know this astaxanthin has about a dozen patents, too. I'm looking here. I see there's a patent for promoting eye health and reducing eye fatigue. There's a patent for inhibiting the expression of cytokines in cells, and a patent, get this, on composition for body fat reduction. There's one for improving muscle atrophy in older adults. Sherry, I'd like to be a little bit of a skeptic here. How can this one simple nutrient magically do all of this? How can this Asta FX give us so many benefits? I mean, really?
26: Yeah, I know. It sounds amazing, too good to be true, but it really is true. Many of the studies that I'm referencing here, they're available on PubMed. These are reputable clinical studies conducted by leading researchers around the world that really back the benefits of astaxanthin. By the way, muscle output is better with astaxanthin, too. And this comes from astaxanthin research published in the International Journal of Sports Nutrition, November 2011. This was another study done with cyclists. They took 4 milligrams of astaxanthin. It was a small study, but very positive, showing that cyclists improved their trial time by 2 minutes in a 20-kilometer bike race. I mean, that's a meaningful improvement in a race like this. And the researchers said that they also burned fat more efficiently, which makes sense. Based on this research, Purity can actually make the claim that Asta FX will promote and improve power output in your muscles. I mean, I tell people, Asta FX in, strength and power out. It's transformative, if you like, energy. And this was found in other studies, too, like one that looked at hand grip strength.
0: Oh, so much great information. Now, Sherry, I want to share a couple more testimonials that caught my attention out of so many right there on the Purity website. Again, these are unsolicited. These are from real people. Here's one from Rick. He's a male, aged 55 to 64, lives in Naples, Florida. He writes this: what a great product Asta FX has been for me. After starting taking Asta FX, my workout and strength has increased as if I were in my 20s again. And I've only been on Asta FX for 2 months now. Can't wait to see the long-term effect. I look forward to taking Asta FX every morning for my afternoon workouts. I'll be taking this product for a long time. Here's Dee Dee. She's a female, age 45 to 54. She lives in Laurel Park, North Carolina. She writes this, quote, I've been using Asta FX for a month now. I can see the difference in my energy level. I now have more energy, feel better since taking this product. I can actually see a difference in my skin as well. I'm a smoker who has smoking lines around my mouth, but the lines have diminished about 50%. Overall, I am so thrilled with my energy level. I love this product. Just a couple of samples from the real people who have responded on Purity's website. And Sherry, I'm looking at the list of patents again on this astaxanthin compound. This is where the science, the research backs up what we're talking about. This is just flat out amazing. Now, Sherry, a lot of people out there are going to think what I'm going to say here sounds a little bit odd, but you said before the show this supplement may even help people drive a car better or use a computer more comfortably. I mean, come on, how does this happen?
26: It does sound funny, but AstaFX may actually help in these areas too, and here's why. One of the interesting things about astaxanthin is that it's a relative of vitamin A, and we know that vitamin A is good for our eyes, good for vision. Astaxanthin is too. Astaxanthin has actually been shown to fight oxidation in eye tissue. Scientists did a study where they found a 46% improvement in a measurement called depth perception. Now, depth perception, that's our ability to determine distances between objects, or basically to see in three dimensions. And researchers, they studied a handball team, specifically looking at how quickly they could change focus. And guess what? The handball team that was supplementing with astaxanthin, they were able to improve their accuracy and improve their performance in the depth perception test. Other research has also shown that astaxanthin helps reduce eye fatigue. And, you know, when you're on a computer, that's a big deal. Everyone's on computers these days and for long periods of time, and it's hard on our eyes. And we know that if you're driving a car and it's late at night and your reaction time is slow, that's not good. Astaxanthin actually helps the eyes focus and refocus. Dr. Hecht, PhD, one of the leading researchers at AstaReal, says that the product actually helps your eyes be more resilient. You see better with it. Your eyes are healthier. I mean, who doesn't love those benefits?
0: Again, we're talking with pharmacist and health author Sherry Tarkos about our free bottle offer from Purity Products, talking about AstaFX. So much ground to cover. Sherry, I want to get back to the skin benefits and this issue of wrinkle reduction. Not as a cream or as a lotion, but as a capsule. You take it orally. This patent also covers this. You say this ingredient is proven to reduce wrinkles, and not just by a little. We're talking a dramatic amount. What's going on with this?
26: Yeah, I know. It's fascinating. A huge benefit. People want to look younger. I know I do. And I've noticed significant benefits since I started taking it. But it's the science here that really shines. The whole concept of taking oral supplements to improve skin health. Relatively new concept here in North America, but in Japan, this is mainstream. Astaxanthin is already one of, if not the most successful ingredients in a new class of products called cosmeceuticals, or supplements that you take orally to enhance the cosmetic appearance of your skin. So listen to this. In one study, they gave 4 milligrams of astaxanthin, which, by the way, is the actual amount you get in Purity's AstaFX, and the skin benefits were dramatic. Within 6 weeks, every single person in the treatment group, 100% of participants in the study, reported that their skin had improved significantly. Everybody got results. Fine lines, hydration, elasticity, all improved. Listen to this. The participants experienced about 50% improvement in dryness, moisture, roughness, elasticity, fine lines, wrinkles, even age spots were significantly diminished. And this is literally in line with the best, the highest quality, and the most expensive topical products, the lotions and potions that we put on our skin. And again, AstaFX is exclusive to Purity Products.
0: 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Now, Sherry, for people who are just tuning in, one of the many highlights we covered earlier on today's program is just how revolutionary this special Purity Astaxanthin is for redefining aging skin. And astaxanthin works its magic inside the body in areas like endurance, stamina, energy. These are so many of the inside-out benefits the people will feel. And in fact, what will they feel when they start taking AstaFX?
26: So the reason you need to give this a try is because the benefits are real. The science is very compelling. Over 60 clinical studies and patents. I mean, the product is impressive and it really works. This is a product where you will actually see and feel the benefits after taking it a month or so. The cosmetic benefits for your skin, we just mentioned a minute ago, really incredible. I've been taking it myself and I see a huge difference. Others have noticed too. People are always saying to me, you know, what do you use on your skin? What are you taking? And, you know, I tell people what you put into your body is just as important, if not more so, than what you apply to your skin. And think about the vision benefits, really unmatched by any other nutrient or supplement out there. It targets tired eyes, eye strain, and it helps improve eye focus and depth perception. It's great for circulation, energy, muscle strength, and endurance. You can literally boost your strength. As we age, this is crucial. It helps you enjoy life and stay in the game. Mm-hmm. And it can even help with recovery after exercise. Next, astaxanthin has the ability to fight fatigue and support mitochondrial function. So that means cellular energy and ATP support.
0: Now, Sherry, just a few moments left before we wrap up the program. 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
7: Hello again, and welcome to Healthline. Thank you for tuning in. We're brought to you by Purity Products. We've got a fascinating show lined up for you today, but first, a quick few questions. Number one, is there a pill you can take that can actually help make you stronger? Number two, let's say you could get stronger. Would the extra strength make your life better? Thirdly, think about this. Are you weaker today than you were, say, 20 years ago? Well, listen, if you answered yes to any of these questions, then stay tuned. Dr. Neil Levin is joining us today to discuss a miraculous compound with hundreds of clinical studies that just may unlock the key to helping you get stronger and healthier at any age. Now, Dr. Neil Levin is a chiropractor, a nutritionist, spokesperson, and a longtime advisor for Purity Products. Dr. Levin, welcome back to the show.
8: Oh, it's great to be here with you today. And we have a very exciting topic to cover today. Today, we're talking about strength and power and how to get it back, even if you're in your 50s, 60s, 70s, 80s. So if you want to feel better, if you want to feel stronger, this is some very important information we're going to cover today.
7: Yeah, this is an exciting topic. Talk to me about this important message today. What molecule are we talking about and how it's impacting the lives of people?

0: people who follow the science.
1: Right. Well, we're talking about a new supplement. It's called EverStrong, and it features an exciting molecule called creatine. Now, a lot of our listeners may have heard of creatine. I know you've used creatine.
2: Right.
1: But for those that don't know about creatine, it's mainly used in the Olympic circles, professional athletes, bodybuilders, college, high school athletes, because it does something extraordinary. And what I'm about to tell you is proven by hundreds and hundreds of human studies. So here's what creatine does for us. It helps us to get stronger, more powerful. It helps put muscle mass on the body, and it helps protect us from losing muscle tissue as we get older. We know that's a big part of aging. Not only that, great for the brain, great for memory, and it helps promote bone strength as well. So an amazing molecule that everybody needs to know about.
0: It's an amazing story. Can you share some of the science and tell us why you're calling creatine one of the best kept secrets to healthy aging?
1: Sure. What we need to understand with creatine is that it's a natural molecule to the body. It's in every single cell, tissue, organ in your system, and its job in the body is to generate and maintain strength and power. That's its reason for being, to maintain strength and power. It's in every single cell in the body. 95% of it, however, is in your muscle tissue because that's where we tend to use it the most. It powers up the muscles. It's good for strong muscle contraction, and it's important to help maintain strength and muscle contractions when you're using them over and over again. For instance, if you're working out at the gym, if you're playing sports, golf, tennis, anything like that, it keeps your muscles powered up in their high energy state, so they're strong and ready for action. Now, here's the key. This is so important for those of us, say, in our 50s, 60s, 70s. You see, we had lots and lots of creatine when we were young. We had oodles of this stuff. It was coming out of our ears. We had lots of creatine. Our bodies made a lot of it. But as we get older, like everything else, we don't do that as well, so we have less creatine in our muscles. Now, the good news is that hundreds and hundreds of human studies show that when you supplement with creatine, it goes to work, it goes straight to your muscles, it's absorbed easily, it pumps up the creatine in your muscle tissue, and you get stronger, you get more powerful. Not only that, it helps support memory and brain health, and it helps support the strength of your bones.
0: You know, we were talking before the show, and you were talking about how Olympic athletes have been using creatine for years to enhance their strength and performance. Tell me more.
1: Well, this creatine is the premier sports nutrition supplement. There's no question about that. You've used it. Bodybuilders know about it. Athletes know about it. Creatine is the premier sports nutrient. So you know, back 20, 25 years ago, the Olympic athletes and their coaches, of course, they knew about it. They knew it made you bigger and stronger and faster. They knew it was natural to the body. It was supposed to be there. But they were a little bit afraid to supplement with it because they were afraid it might be considered cheating, that it might be considered too much of an edge. But back in 1998, the International Olympic Committee, they came out, they officially confirmed that, I'm quoting here, creatine can be used by athletes to enhance their performance. And now it's not just for athletes anymore,
0: right?
1: Because the studies are plainly showing that for adults, for people in their 50s, 60s, 70s, this stuff is amazing. And Purity has this incredible new formulation. We call it EverStrong because that's exactly what it does. It helps you get stronger and stay stronger with hundreds of human studies to help you. And it's the purest form of creatine money can buy. The stuff from Europe, this stuff is fantastic.
0: All right, so obviously this works with athletes, but you say creatine is going mainstream. There's a lot of studies are showing that folks in their 50s, 60s, 70s, and beyond, that creatine can be a cornerstone compound to help people stay strong, stay healthy, stay sharp, stay vital, right?
1: Oh, exactly. I mean, this is the ideal muscle-enhancing, strengthening, muscle-protecting nutrient for folks as we get older, 50-plusers like you and me. But let's go to a couple of studies on seniors just to show this. We'll do one on the guys and one on the gals, okay?
0: Right.
1: First on the guys. Love the title of this one. Creatine supplementation improves muscular performance in older men. Study done at several American universities, a group of men, get this, age 59 to 72. Hey, you know, we know that's not when people are known for getting stronger, right?
0: Right.
1: So this was just a one-week study. People need to understand that. That's how effective and rapidly this stuff works. It's just a one-week study. Get this. The guys on creatine, they put on 4 pounds of lean mass. That's muscle tissue for those that don't know that. It shows they built the muscles and they hydrated the muscles nicely. They increased the strength of their bench press. That's a chest press for people that don't know. By 7%. They increased the strength of the leg exercises they were doing by 15%. They could get in and out of a chair more times faster without using their arms. On top of that, they could generate more power on a stationary bike. This happened in 1 week. And I think about that, yeah, it's really quite incredible.
0: All right, but what about the women out there? Did they get those kind of benefits too as well? Will it actually help women in their 50s, 60s, and 70s get stronger too?
1: Absolutely. Let's go straight to another study. Love the title on this one as well. Creatine supplementation improves muscular performance in older women, published in the European Journal of Applied Physiology. 30 women aged 58 to 71. Of course, they got either creatine or placebo. That's the way they do these things. Again, a one-week study. The women on creatine increased their bench press by almost 4 pounds. They increased their leg press by over 11 pounds, and they had better balance and agility. So 58 to 71 year old women, not only getting stronger, not only getting more powerful, getting faster with improved balance. Study after study shows that older folks that use creatine get amazing results. They get great results if they exercise. They get great results even if they don't exercise. They can lift more weight. They get faster. They get stronger. They get more powerful. Their muscles don't fatigue as fast. And get this. This is very important, especially for the ladies. You know that when women do resistance training, their bones get stronger as well, right?
0: Yeah.
1: You know, now, get this. When you resistance train with creatine, your bones tend to get stronger even faster. So an all-around win-win. EverStrong is going to help the seniors to feel better, feel stronger, more energized, more powerful, faster, and it helps protect your bones.
0: Talk more about how unique this exclusive EverStrong formula is from Purity Products. It even has a finished product clinically studied, which showed an increase in upper body strength and power. But tell me what's in it and why you like it so much. I mean, this is more than just creatine, right?
1: Oh, absolutely. I mean, EverStrong, this is a very comprehensive formula, but I didn't want people to just feel stronger when they use creatine. You know, we're dealing with people in their 50s, 60s, 70s. I wanted people to feel more comfortable as well. So not only did I use the finest creatine money can buy, the stuff from Europe, the Pure Creatine, I also added something called coffee berry extract. And coffee berry extract, a powerful antioxidant, stronger than blueberries and strawberries, helping to protect the muscles, helping to protect the brain, because we know our antioxidant systems aren't as strong as they used to be in our 20s and 30s. But I also added some vitamin D, because vitamin D, incredibly good for the muscles as well as the immune system and the bones. So this is an all-around win-win. This is a wonderful product. When you try it, you're going to love it. You're going to feel the difference, and it's fast. A week or two, you're going to feel more powerful. Purity wants you to have a free bottle. I know later in the show, you're going to give out that phone number.
0: Sure will. You know, we mentioned how great creatine works for women. Take a moment and share that story you told me before the show about the award-winning 70-year-old senior swimmer who uses EverStrong.
1: Right. Emma Karen, I'm looking at her picture right now. I printed it out for the show. 70 years old. This picture, she's got 6 medals around her neck. It's the 2015 National Senior Olympic Games. You know, she writes to us that she was getting a little tired during our workouts at age 70. Of course, she didn't have that same stamina, but she fortunately heard about our EverStrong formula. She started using it and almost right away was invigorated in her workouts and had more energy throughout the day. I'm quoting from her. She says, "I feel my investment in EverStrong was one of the best choices I ever made. It's always a morale booster when people think I'm 50. She looks fantastic.
0: Wow.
1: And I hear this stuff all the time. This isn't one of those vitamins, like a multivitamin, you take it, you don't really notice the difference. This is a substance that you can use to help get some of that youthful vim and vigor back, get some of that strength back. It's wonderful.
0: You know, Purity's given away a free bottle of EverStrong, but Purity Products didn't stop there. In fact, you insisted they also give away a free bottle of their B12 energy melts, which are great for instant energy. Now, I know that you love this combination. Tell us about the incredible double free offer.
1: Yeah, you know, when I think about creatine, when I think about EverStrong, I think about muscular energy. I think about muscular power, but it's all about energy and feeling great, feeling energized. And the next thing I think about when I think about energy is B12. When you think about energy, think B12. And the problem is for 50-plusers like you and me, we're not absorbing the B12 as well as we used to in our 60s, 70s, 80s. So when you supplement with B12, you tend to bump back up those B12 levels. And that's what Purity's B12 energy melts are all about. They're fantastic. They melt in your mouth. They taste delicious. And you bump up those B12 levels. And that's great because B12 helps us make red blood cells, which carry oxygen to the tissues. Also, there's biotin in there for the hair, skin, and nails. So people love the B12 energy melts. Be one of the first 1,000 callers. 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That's it. If you don't notice the benefits we've been talking about today, Purity will even happily give you back your $6.95, so nothing to lose, and you're going to love the benefits you get with this EverStrong formula.
0: 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All right, so we were so busy at the top of the show. This Everstrong formula does so much for us. We haven't even touched on the incredible brain benefits. I mean, some of these studies you sent me are absolutely incredible. As you know, I'm very into nootropics. The anti-aging community has taken a keen interest in creatine, specifically the cognitive benefits of creatine.
1: Oh, absolutely. This is one of those areas where creatine really shines. You see, what we need to understand is that your brain, even though it's only 2% of your body's weight, it utilizes 20% of your body's energy. This is a very thirsty organ for energy. And just like your muscles soak up the creatine like a sponge, because this is a naturally occurring molecule in the body, it passes right through the blood-brain barrier. Your brain neurons soak it up like a sponge, and it increases your creatine phosphate reserves in your brain. So now, in your brain, you have more readily available resources to do what? To recharge those neuronal batteries to make more energy inside the brain. So basically, what do you notice? Well, your memory is supported. And scientists have done some amazing research here. They found that people that take creatine, it supports their memory. It actually helps the brain to utilize oxygen better. It supports memory in people that are sleep deprived. It's been shown to help people add numbers quicker and for longer periods of time without mental fatigue. Get this study. Just 5 days of 8 grams of creatine supported mental tasks in subjects that were getting rapid fire questions. Scientists were asking them math questions and science questions over and over and over, and they found the folks on creatine didn't fatigue as quickly mentally. So this is amazing stuff. It's like a turbo booster for your brain. It's like a supercharger for your muscles. It recharges all your cellular batteries, so all of your cells, tissues, and organs have more readily available energy.
0: All right, Doc, I love that Everstrong appeals to athletes and people who want to get more reps in the gym, maybe get some extra power in their workouts. But you're also saying there's a big push in the nutritional community to encourage people in their 40s, 50s, 60s, 70s, and even 80s to leverage the power of creatine to stay fit, strong, and healthy. In fact, you say creatine is going mainstream. You know, I shared the story with you before. My mom, who's in her late 70s now, she's taking creatine. She works out a couple of days a week, 3 days a week. She goes to Nautilus, does the free weights because she's got osteoporosis. She wants to maintain her muscle mass, and she wants to make her bones stronger. And as you pointed out, creatine helps to do that. And then the other 3 days during the week, she'll go and she'll swim. Now, she's not trying to get big or strong or anything like that, but even at her age, creatine has benefits.
1: Oh, yeah. And what blows me away about that story, because you told me before, is that her medical doctor recommended creatine for her. And that just goes to show how much more mainstream this is. It's called EverStrong, and it supports the muscles. It supports your power, your strength, your speed. If you're an athlete, you're certainly going to love it. But even if you're not an athlete, you notice the difference. Hundreds and hundreds of human studies back up what we're talking about. You're going to love the benefits you get with this EverStrong formula.
0: That's incredible. 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We'll give that number out again later in the show. But first, Dr. Levin, now listeners can only get EverStrong, this clinically tested creatine blend, from Purity Products, right?
1: Oh, absolutely. Yeah.
0: I know it combines the creatine with the vitamin D, the coffee berry, the fruit XB boron. And for those who don't know, talk about how these work so well together. There's a synergy, and it's also a great value, too. I know we have a free bottle today, but if you wanted to buy all of these things separately, it would cost a small fortune, wouldn't it?
1: Oh, absolutely. I mean, if you went out and bought the CreaPure creatine, that's the purest, finest creatine from Europe, if you bought that, and then you went out and bought a separate antioxidant formula and a separate joint formula and the vitamin D, that's going to cost you $80, $90, $100 a month. But you're not going to spend that today, not with Purity Products, and you're not even going to spend half that. You're not spending $45, $50, because today it's free. Your job is to be one of the first 1,000 callers and take it seriously. This stuff flies out the door on the big radio stations. Don't take my word for it. Try it, look in the mirror, go to the gym, lift some weights, play, do whatever you do, see if you don't feel better.
0: All right, let's talk about how you take this. You have these easy-to-swallow tablets, which are super easy to swallow. It also comes in a very refreshing cherry berry powder. So how do you like to take it? And can people just choose the tablets or the powder when they call in for the free bottle today?
1: Yeah, you can choose tablets or powder. I personally use both. You know, on my workout days or days I'm making a protein shake, on days I'm juicing, let's face it, juicing is becoming very big these days. So if you're doing something like that, the cherry berry powder is fantastic. You just take a scoop, dump it right into your juice, dump it into your protein shake, and that's a great way to take it. But if you don't do that stuff, I mean, the tablets are super convenient. They're small, they're coated, they're easy to swallow. It's wonderful stuff.
0: Now, I know you're chomping at the bit to tell us a little more about the study that Purity did on the EverStrong powder. They tested golfers, and Purity found out that not only were these golfers getting stronger and more explosive, but they were driving the golf ball, get this, 14 yards further. That's amazing.
1: I have such a big smile on my face right now. I'm remembering when the researchers came back and gave us this information. I mean, we were bouncing off the walls. This is so exciting. The researchers called this a seminal study in sports nutrition, and this is on our EverStrong formula, the product we're talking about right now, the EverStrong powder. So double-blind, placebo-controlled study, 30 golfers took the EverStrong powder for 1 month. No exercise, nothing different. Just took our EverStrong powder for 1 month. In 1 month, they were banging the golf ball 14 yards further. Not only that, 6% more power on the bench press, more explosive. They could lift the weight faster.
0: Hold on. Guys spend hundreds of dollars on new clubs to drive the ball further.
1: So, I mean, you could spend $500 on a driver instead of 5 yards, right? This is 14 yards. People shouldn't just ho-hum about this or yawn about this. This is amazing because, let's face it, this was a golf study, but more explosiveness, more speed, more power. This should help all sports. So if you're a tennis player, if you're a jogger, if you're any kind of an athlete, this has ramifications across the board. But again, these golfers, 1 month on this EverStrong powder we're talking about today, banging the golf ball 14 yards further. Can you imagine? You get your bottle of EverStrong, you don't tell your buddies, take it for a month, and you go out and you're banging the ball 14 yards past them. They don't know what hit them.
0: Wow. All right, we just got a few minutes left here. I want you to recap this amazing story today about creatine, what you like to call the molecule of strength. Who needs it? And what about this double free bottle offer today with the EverStrong plus the B12 Energy Melts?
1: You know what? My one concern with this show is that literally it sounds too good to be true, right?
0: Right.
1: Like when I tell folks about EverStrong, I'm afraid they're going to think I'm making this up. It's not possible, right? You know, I know how you feel because 6, 7, 8 years ago when I started to read about creatine, I almost couldn't believe it. I said to myself, if it's really this good with an excellent safety profile, how come everybody's not using it? But I started to use it and I noticed some incredible benefits. It's just phenomenal. And it's as simple as this. You're going to get on the EverStrong. You're going to try it, you're going to get stronger. You're going to get more powerful. You can look in the mirror and see the difference. There's hundreds and hundreds of human studies backing this up. These aren't studies with a hamster in a lab somewhere. We're talking human studies. I call this stuff muscle fertilizer. It's that great. And of course, we didn't just add the CreaPure creatine. We've discussed that. We added the Fruit XB. Remember that? Joint health. We added the coffee berry extract, that phenomenal antioxidant that's more potent than blueberries and strawberries for powerful antioxidant protection. I added the vitamin D because it's so important across the board, great for bone health, but also for seniors, vitamin D so important for muscles, especially as we get older, for strength and coordination. Just make sure you're one of the first 1,000 callers. That's the only catch on this whole show. Don't be caller number 1,500. You're not going to get it. Be one of the first 1,000 callers. 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You're just paying for the shipping. And if you don't notice the benefits that we've discussed today, Purity's happy to give you back your $6.95. But that's not going to happen. It never happens. People love this formula. You're going to tell your friends, relatives, loved ones. 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
0: Fascinating information as always. Thank you for your time.
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17: Shots fired by the White House. I'm Angelo Bavaro, Fox News. A gunman is dead after authorities say he opened fire by the White House
9: and then was shot by Secret Service, Fox's Chad Pergram.
18: This is what happened around 6 o'clock this evening. I'm told that a gunman came up near the White House on the west side, what is described to me as Gate 17. This is kind of near 14th Street on the west side of the White House, and came up and brandished some sort of a pistol. We don't know what type of pistol it was, but he then fired toward the White House three times. And the United States Secret Service, they returned fire. We don't know how many shots that they got off, and they apparently took the gunman down. Now, sometime in this gunfire exchange, a civilian on the street was struck by this gunfire, and we do not know the condition of that person right now. But the important thing to know is that the gunman who came up with the pistol and was taken down by the Secret Service.
9: That gunman did not enter the security perimeter of the White House. Sources say he allegedly had prior encounters with Secret Service and a history of mental health issues. President Trump announcing on Truth Social that a peace agreement with Iran has been, quote, largely negotiated.
19: Fox is told that a call took place today at 1 p.m. and that was supposed to include leaders from Saudi, Qatar, the UAE, Egypt, Turkey, and Pakistan. President Trump said that he would meet with Steve Witkoff and Jared Kushner, and that Vice President J.D. Vance was also expected to join that call. The Iranians today say that they're working on this 14-clause memorandum of understanding, and under that proposal that they would reportedly agree to end the war and commit to 30 days of more negotiations. Iran claims that the deal does not include Washington's nuclear capabilities. However, of course, that is going to be one of the hard lines for the administration, something they have repeatedly argued is a non-negotiable.
9: Fox's Alex Hogan. 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
9: British police are asking for more witnesses to come forward as they continue investigating allegations against former Prince Andrew.
21: Now, Thames Valley Police, they provided an update this week on its investigation into the allegations of misconduct in public office by Andrew Mountbatten Windsor. Previously, police said they were assessing reports that the former prince sent confidential trade documents to Jeffrey Epstein while serving as the UK's trade envoy. Newly released government documents show Queen Elizabeth was very keen for Andrew to take that trade role. But detectives, they say they're expanding their appeal, saying misconduct in public office can take different forms, including potentially financial or sexual offenses. Officers say they're speaking to a number of witnesses, calling this a serious and complex case. The former prince was arrested in February on his 66th birthday, later released under caution and further investigation.
9: Fox's Stephanie Bennett. New details emerging in the assassination plot against Ivanka Trump.
22: The trained Iraqi national who was taken into custody last week allegedly made a pledge to kill Ivanka and had a blueprint of her Florida home. This was in response to the killing of Iranian military chief Qasem Soleimani. A source telling the New York Post that the suspect said this, quote, "We need to kill Ivanka to burn down the house of Trump the way he burned down our house." According to the DOJ, the terror suspect has been behind attacks on multiple U.S. and Jewish targets. He was arrested and brought to the U.S. to face multiple terrorism-related charges.
9: Fox's Chandley Painter. Recapping our top story now, a gunman opened fire near the White House, causing it to be put on lockdown for about an hour. An official says the attacker shot at a Secret Service agent who returned fire. The gunman was taken to a hospital where he died. A civilian bystander was also shot and is in critical condition. I'm Angelo Bavaro, and this is Fox News.
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5: Hakeem Jeffries has an uncle who is an absolute, or did, extremist bigot. And he has a brother that isn't much different. Over at Campus Reform, a project of the Great Leadership Institute, and our friend Moore Blackwell, Hakeem Jeffries' brother invokes John Brown's violence while discussing white supremacy in the White House. Hassan Kwame Jeffries. That's Hakeem Jeffries' brother. Hassan Kwame Jeffries is his name. Promotes John Brown's philosophy of violence against white supremacy. Social media posts suggest Jeffries associates the White House with white supremacy. Let me read you this piece. This is today. Hassan Kwame Jeffries, an Ohio State University professor and the brother of Hakeem Jeffries, made social media posts referencing the elimination of white supremacists, quote, by any means necessary. Now, understand, we don't like white supremacists, you and I, but that's not what they're talking about. Their definition of white supremacist is very broad. Very broad. People who oppose DEI, people who support a colorblind society. You get my drift? In a trending social media post, libs of TikToks highlighted an ex post from Jeffries' brother. In the post, he writes, John Brown understood that the only way to free Americans from the scourge of white supremacy was to get rid of white supremacists by any means necessary. He was right then, and he's right now. So his brother is proposing murder. I don't know how else to put it. Well, what else would he be proposing? We all know who John Brown was. Jeffries cited John Brown, an American abolitionist known for advocating violence to end slavery. One quote from Brown that describes his philosophy states, quote, I'm quite certain that the crimes of this guilty land will never be purged away, but with blood. I had, as I now think vainly, flattered myself that without very much bloodshed, it might be done. And so he's being cited by Hakeem Jeffries' brother, who is a professor at Ohio State University. One person commented on the post, jokingly asking, are these so-called white supremacists in the room with you? Jeffries responded, nah, they're in the White House. The Post further suggests that Jeffries was referring to President Trump and his administration in the original post. You see, if your mind is made of a sponge and you're soaking all this stuff in, and you're getting more and more radicalized, and you hear that Trump's a dictator, he's Hitler, he's going to do this, he's going to do that, and you hear this Hakeem Jeffries brother, and he's talking about John Brown, and you're picking up all this stuff, and you're listening to Tlaib and Omar, and you're listening to Ro Khanna, and about the Jews and Israel. They're stoking the flames. They know they're stoking the flames. And then when something happens, they take no responsibility, and they keep stoking the flames. And the media doesn't call them out. The media are with them. Kassan Kwame Jeffries, the brother, is an associate professor of history at Ohio State University whose expertise is African-American history. According to his university biography, he hosts the podcast Teaching Hard History, a production from the Southern Poverty Law Center's Education Division. How do you like that? Of course. Additionally, quote, Hassan consults regularly with school districts on developing anti-racism programming. Does he sound like an anti-racist? Jeffries is also the brother of Democrat U.S. House Minority Leader Hakeem Jeffries. At the time of writing, Ohio State University has not announced any disciplinary action involving Hassan Kwame Jeffries related to the social media post. So there's the guy promoting violence through Brown. And nothing. Nothing. This is not the first time a university employee has been accused of normalizing political violence. Campus Reform previously reported on faculty members celebrating Charlie Kirk's death, including individuals at Clemson University and University of Tennessee. The respiratory therapist at Ohio State University also said Kirk, quote, deserves an unnamed ditch in the middle of nowhere. Maybe the waste of oxygen will be worth something to the vultures. How do you like these sick people, America? Sick, sick, and sick again. As my buddy Bob Grant used to say, sick and getting sicker. Hassan Kwame Jeffries and Ohio State University President Ravi Balamankanda have been contacted for comment. This article will be updated accordingly. So the article came out a few hours ago today. And nothing from the university. I'm sure nothing will happen either. This is what takes place. This is what you heard or you read. This times 1,000, 10,000 are going on in our universities and colleges, you see. 1,000, 10,000. It's very bad out there. Very bad. Now we have this. Bear with me. From Tusi TV. Related to covering Iran. The Islamic Republic has decided it will not negotiate over its nuclear program with the United States. Iran's foreign ministry spokesman, Baghi, says it's not the right time to discuss the nuclear issue with the enemy. Now, if that's accurate, I have no reason to debate it. And if it's also accurate, and I have no reason to debate it, that the president's staying back at the Oval Office, it's not hard to read the tea leaves, is it? Now, this is a terrorist, fundamentalist, Islamist, so-called government that's taken over a country. And no matter what deal, quote-unquote, we would have entered into, as I posted today, it wouldn't matter. They're not going to adhere to it. And I put out the challenge. What makes anybody think they're going to adhere to anything? I would like to know, is there something I'm missing? Their ideology does not permit it. They're not permitted to make peace with us. According to them, Allah wants them to eliminate us so the 12th Imam can appear among us. He's hiding right now, waiting for the coast to be clear to bring peace and prosperity to all who follow him. So they are fundamentally unable to make an agreement that they're going to agree to. And yet, look at this grievous conduct here. They won't even go so far as to make an agreement that they won't follow. They're basically sticking their finger in our eye. They think that this two-week ceasefire that went on for 6 weeks and the effort to have, you know, Witkoff and Kushner and the Pakistanis, for God's sakes, are you kidding me? And the Qataris, apparently, to negotiate with them shows weakness on the part of the United States. And some days I did wonder, who wants the deal more, us or them, Mr. Producer? And you heard that from the calls we took this week. People getting frustrated. And, of course, the Democrats, whatever happens, are going to use it politically. We need to be prepared for that. As well as the Islamists' favorite podcasters. These are people who are very evil. I'm talking about these Democrats and these podcasters. They're very evil people. Incredibly evil. What they're doing to this country. And they have not divided the MAGA base. But they will dispirit enough people that it could harm us. We need every vote we can get in this midterm election. But they want to take us down so they can say, see, it was Trump's fault. See, it's the Jews. See, it's Levin. See, it's Shapiro. See, it's Hammer. See, it's this. See, it's that. No, it's them. It's them. That's why I call them out. When I started calling them out, people, what are you doing? I said, what do you mean, what am I doing? This has to be addressed. Even now I get some of that. What are you doing? I said, what do you mean, what am I doing? You want to play Patsy? You want to play fiddlesticks while these guys are putting on the brass knuckles and selling us down the river and undermining our country and usurping our system while they're making a ton of money? I think that's still a huge scandal waiting to be broken. A huge scandal waiting to be broken. Remember, the first big amount of money that came in to fund the Tucker Carlson podcast came from a Muslim man, I believe, some $15 million. Can you imagine anything that I do, Mr. Producer, if I got $15 million from some Jewish billionaire? Oh, my God, look at him. He's a sellout. And here's the thing. Israel's an ally. It's an ally. It's not Iran. What about text messages he's got with Iran? How come nobody's bringing that up? Let's see the text messages. And he acts like it never happened. He doesn't even want to talk about it, doesn't want to show it. It's like Bannon with the video with Epstein. Disappears. Has anybody even heard of this guy anymore? Is he even around? He's in the witness protection program. Where is he? I think he's hiding out at Dunkin' Donuts when you take a look at that guy. I'll be right back.
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23: Hey, I'm Reba McEntire. 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
25: Getting your heart broken can be really rough. It'll happen to most of us at some point in our lives. It's not just an emotional experience, it's a physical one too. Often described as getting the wind knocked out of you, a knot in your stomach, trouble sleeping. I recently spoke about this with Dr. Yoram Yovel, a psychiatrist and neuroscientist. He was on my podcast, Chasing Life. Now, he told me heartbreak doesn't have to last forever. And while your inclination might be to withdraw, isolate, and shut down, it's often the opposite of what supports healing. One of the things that helps us the most is reconnecting to other people you love. And the reverse is also true, he said. 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
33: Shots near the White House. I'm Chris DeMeo, Fox News. A suspect firing shots near the security checkpoint of the White House earlier tonight.
34: This is what happened around 6 o'clock this evening. I'm told that a gunman came up near the White House on the west side, what is described to me as Gate 17. This is kind of near 14th Street on the west side of the White House, and came up and brandished some sort of a pistol. We don't know what type of pistol it was, but he then fired toward the White House three times. And the United States Secret Service, they returned fire. We don't know how many shots that they got off, and they apparently took the gunman down. Now, sometime in this gunfire exchange, a civilian on the street was struck by this gunfire, and we do not know the condition of that person right now. But the important thing to know is that the gunman who came up with the pistol and was taken down by the Secret Service.
33: Fox's Chad Pergram. The Secret Service says the suspect was shot and killed. President Trump says negotiations are nearly finalized on a peace deal with Iran. He made the announcement on Truth Social this afternoon after holding separate calls with Middle Eastern mediators and Israeli Prime Minister Netanyahu.
35: President Trump has reportedly said that they are getting a lot closer to finalizing a deal. We also know that U.S. Secretary of State Marco Rubio, who just landed in India, has previously said that slight progress has been made. Now, we know a delegation from Pakistan that included the country's army chief was just in Iran. They met with Iran's foreign minister and the Speaker of Parliament as they worked to hammer out the final details of a potential ceasefire deal. One official here in the UAE says that he feels like there's a 50-50 chance of there being a deal between Iran and the U.S.
33: That's Fox's Jeff Paul. Montgomery County, Texas officials say multiple people were shot in New Caney, Texas. There's no word on injuries or their conditions. The shooter is in custody. 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
33: A damaged chemical storage tank that authorities fear is at risk of exploding or rupturing in Southern California is not cooling down.
6: Unfortunately, I do have to report that the temperature was 90 degrees. Yesterday morning, it was 77 degrees when we backed out. It's been averaging about a degree an hour increasing. So that's the bad news.
33: A Fire Authority Division Chief Craig Covey, 40,000 people in the Garden Grove area under evacuation orders. Governor Gavin Newsom has also declared a state of emergency for Orange County. Well, the Justice Department confirms it scrubbed its website of news releases about criminal cases related to the January 6th riot. The move comes days after the DOJ announced the $1.8 billion fund designated to compensate Trump allies and people who feel that they were unjustly investigated and prosecuted. With the attack near the White House today, a report says a member of the Trump family was targeted earlier by Iran. Here's Fox's Paul Stevens.
7: The New York Post reports that first daughter Ivanka Trump was targeted for assassination by a terrorist trained by Iran's Islamic Revolutionary Guard Corps. Sources say 32-year-old recently captured Mohammed Bakir Saad Dawood al-Saadi made a pledge to kill Ivanka Trump and even had a blueprint of her Florida home. That plot was allegedly hatched to avenge President Trump's move to kill Iranian military chief Qasem Soleimani in a U.S. drone strike in Baghdad 6 years ago. Al-Saadi was arrested in Turkey on May 15th and extradited to the U.S. He's charged with numerous attacks and attempted attacks throughout Europe and the U.S. Paul Stevens, Fox News.
33: The family of NASCAR icon Kyle Busch releases his cause of death. He died of severe pneumonia. Busch's passing comes less than 2 weeks after he reportedly struggled with a sinus cold, made worse by competing at a Cup Series race at Watkins Glen. Busch was 41. I'm Chris DeMeo. This is Fox News.
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5: Hello, everybody, this Memorial Weekend. Let us not forget what that means. We're mourning, we're taking a moment to honor all the men and women who died in uniform for this country. It's a big deal. I want to tell you about somebody named Wells Crother. W-E-L-L-E-S Crother, C-R-O-W-T-H-E-R. The man in the red bandana. On September 11th, on 9/11, New Yorkers demonstrated an extraordinary courage and risked their lives to save others. One of these heroes was the man in the red bandana, Wells Crother. When hijacked Flight 175 hit the World Trade Center's South Tower, people on the 78th floor sky lobby huddled together, frightened and confused. There was no escape, as far as they could tell. Then a man with a red bandana covering his nose and mouth suddenly appeared from the wreckage and the smoke. He spoke in a calm voice, and he guided them to a stairwell, leading them to safety. Now, the man in the red bandana made three trips to the sky lobby, saving as many people as he could. They believed he saved over 18, until the burning building collapsed. He died. A few months after 9/11, stories from survivors surfaced about this mysterious man wearing the red bandana. When Allison Crother read an article about the hero in the New York Times, she knew that man was her son, 24-year-old Wells Crother. He'd carried a red handkerchief since he was a boy. Wells Crother worked as an equities trader, and he was also a volunteer firefighter. Wells Crother's bravery and heroism on 9/11 will never be forgotten. As survivor Judy Wine, who was rescued by Crother, notes, people can live 100 years and not have the compassion, the wherewithal to do what he did. He was 24 years old. 24 years old. Wells Crother's red bandana is currently on display in the museum. I'm reading from this article. I assume it's still on display. A special stories and art program tied to his heroic story took place back in 2015 to honor him. The man in the red bandana. The man in the red bandana today was acknowledged by President Trump. It was acknowledged today by President Trump. And he received the highest civilian medal available. The Medal of Freedom. 9/11. So much horror, so much tragedy. We have young people who weren't alive then. And I fear that too many of them don't really understand what took place. In the same city that suffered such hell at the hands of Islamists, elected a mayor who celebrates Hamas even though he pretends not to, but he doesn't pretend very well. And that is the truth. And you have these people in the Democrat Party. You have these imams and you have these so-called scholars who hate the country. And they have settled here now by the several millions. By the several millions. I'm not talking about the assistant manager at my bank, who's a wonderful man, he's Muslim, and others who I know quite well. the Zooty Jassers of the world. I'm not talking about them. I'm talking about exactly what I'm talking about. Exactly what I'm talking about. And so the man in the red bandana, who saved at least 18 people, 24 years old, posthumously receives the nation's highest civilian honor by our president. It's remarkable. 25 years ago, September 11th, is coming in a city that has Mondami as mayor. I want to tell you more about Mr. Mondami from the New York Post today by Anna Young. This is today. In fact, looks like it was the article's dated 6:41 p.m., so it just came out. Mondami met with radical anti-Israel sheikh multiple times after he praised Hamas's attack for inspiring great change. How many moderate mosques are there with moderate imams in this country, Mr. Producer? I wonder, don't you? There are literally thousands of them now. How many are led by moderate imams? Mayor Zohran Mondami has reportedly forged a bond with a radical anti-Israel sheikh, meeting with him multiple times in the Big Apple, despite the Muslim cleric publicly lauding Hamas's horrific October 7 attack on Israel for inspiring great change for the world. It's really hard to stomach. Mondami, a staunch critic of Israel, has met with Sheikh Fadel al-Yabadaba, Imam of Al-Kohen Islamic Center in Queens, who also has a disturbing record of denying the Holocaust, at least three times since January 2025, according to our great friends at the Washington Free Beacon. Well, let's go to the Washington Free Beacon. Zohran Mondami paid multiple visits to Holocaust-denying sheikh who claimed Jewish death toll was exaggerated and done by Zionists. Mondami's met with this sheikh, this imam, on at least three occasions since January 2025, despite the cleric's past statements casting doubt on the Jewish death toll from the Holocaust and on the Holocaust being reasonable cause for establishing the state of Israel. Feels like returning home to be here, Mondami said during his most recent known visit to the sheikh's mosque during Ramadan celebrations in this past February. Photos from the event show Mondami with a broad smile warmly shaking al-Salani's hand. While Mondami hangs out with this guy Piker, Hassan, all the crazies, all the vile crazies, Islamists. The sheikh, a native of Iraq, has wielded influence from his perch in Queens for decades and has participated in events with previous New York City mayors, including Eric Adams and Michael Bloomberg. But in January 2006, during an interview with the New York Sun, this sheikh told the paper that the figure of 6 million Jews killed in the Holocaust has been exaggerated. He said, the numbers which have been mentioned are too much. The numbers, the reasons, we have to study more. Sheikh had been asked about the Holocaust following similar statements from Iran's president, Mahmoud Ahmadinejad, who called the Holocaust a myth contrived to justify the establishment of Israel, which he said should be wiped off the map. That's why we have an agreement with these people. We promise we will never kill again. We promise we will never commit acts of terrorism again. We promise we will never build nukes. We will never further refine the uranium. We promise. You can trust us. Where do we sign? Ahmadinejad's now notorious Iranian conference, called the International Conference to Review the Global Vision of the Holocaust, took place in December 2006 in Tehran. attracted Holocaust deniers. I'll bet you if Tucker had been aware of that, or if they had that today, he'd probably rush over there, I would guess, from his home in Qatar, don't you think, Rich? Oh, yeah. All this hate, all these lies, all this indoctrination in the form of religion. And you wonder why we're dealing with what we're dealing with, America? And it's not over there anymore. We say, oh, it's 7,000 miles away. It's all way over there. Way over there. No, it's not. It's down the street. I'll be right back.
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23: When it comes to the myriad reasons people don't get enough exercise, psychologist Diana Hill has heard them all. She's the author of a new book with a great title, I Know I Should Exercise, But. On a recent episode of my podcast, Chasing Life, Hill told me the number one reason people don't exercise is because they don't feel like they have enough time. She told us that she encourages people she works with to shift from an either-or mindset to a both-and mindset. Hill herself uses time at her son's baseball game to walk around the field cheering him on instead of sitting on the sidelines. She also recommends setting up your space at home, at work, in the car to facilitate movement. So every night before I go to bed, I lay out my workout clothes next to my bathroom sink so they are waiting there for me as a good reminder. I'm Dr. Sanjay Gupta, helping you live a better life.
24: Sure.
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6: No brag, just fact, and it's thanks to you, America. Thanks to you. The gold story, well, is about who's buying and how fast they're draining the market of gold, right? In 2025, global gold demand, well, the price has hit dozens of new all-time highs. With central banks and institutions and serious investors moving out of paper and into physical metal. Central banks have been buying at record levels. Wall Street's pouring billions of dollars back into these gold investments. And in the United States, demand for coins and bars and physically backed gold has surged because people are diversifying. Because they see what's happening to the United States budget. It's out of the control of one president at this point, isn't it? The interest rate is beyond the cost of the defense budget. It's $1 trillion a year or more. And that doesn't even count the unfunded liabilities that are $300 trillion. So people see this. Now, we vote, we pressure, we speak out, but you have to protect yourself. 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And for retirees especially, this matters because stocks and bonds don't provide by themselves the kind of protection they used to, and that's why people, again, keep talking about diversification. 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Let's see here, America. I've been meaning to do this. Hold on 1 second. Need to look it up. John Menadeo is the leader of what he calls, ready, the neo-Nazi Goyim Defense League. He's a Nazi. And he was in Tennessee not so far ago, not so long ago. And there appears to be a couple of Jewish people. They look middle-aged. You know, they don't look like they can actually physically defend themselves, if you know what I mean, right, Mr. Producer? And do we have the bleeps in here and everything? This guy's big, tough guy. You know who could defeat him? You know who could beat his butt? Goldberg. The former professional wrestler Goldberg. There's a lot of big Jewish guys who could kick this guy's butt, but he doesn't go up to them. He goes up to these more scrawny people. Hat tip Cam Higby on X. Cut. Six, go.
2: Hey, this guy's Jewish. What's up, man? What's your thoughts about Jews sucking dick?
7: Hey, how about...
2: Oh, yeah, Jew?
7: Excuse me?
2: I said, oh, yeah, you cross-eyed Jew?
7: Whether I'm a Jew or not...
2: You are Jewish.
8: You are Jewish.
2: You are Jewish.
8: Disgustingly Jewish.
2: You're so Jewish and disgusting looking.
8: You're so Jewish. You're hideous.
2: You're so Jewish. What's your thoughts about your Jew-sucking baby penis?
7: So I actually...
9: As a religious practice...
2: Oh, yeah?
7: ...take care of people.
2: Okay.
7: What are you doing?
2: I'm standing up for white people. The same people, your people are turning around. You're not white.
10: You're
2: Jewish.
10: Not white, guy.
2: You're Jewish.
10: You're not Jewish, scum.
2: You got Israel. Go to Israel. Go to Israel.
7: You're
2: cross-eyed Jew. Look at this dysgenic Jew. Look at how dysgenic he is. Look at his cross eyes.
7: Actually,
2: look at his ears.
7: You should
2: disgusting pedophile protecting Jew scum.
7: What's your plan?
2: Shut up, Jew. We're going to expel all you Jews back to Israel. Go home.
10: Look on that.
2: 110th time. Here's your Jew buddy.
7: No. What's
2: Hey, is this your boyfriend from Grindr?
7: What's your plan?
2: Two gay Jews here have arrived. Why don't you leave our country, Jew?
7: Your country?
2: Yeah.
10: That's right.
2: We built this country. Europeans, not you filthy Jews. Why didn't Henry Ford write a book called... You know who Henry Ford is, right?
7: Then we realized...
2: Henry Ford. Model T? Familiar?
7: Nazi.
2: Oh, Nazi. The Ford, the inventor of the Ford, is a Nazi. Okay.
7: Yeah.
2: Why did he write a book called The International Jew, warning us about your scummy people?
7: I don't know why he did what he did.
2: You're Jewish scum. I don't debate with scummy Jews.
7: Funny.
2: Look at you, creepy Jew, getting all sweaty. Filthy, sweaty Jew. You smell like penis blood. That's what you smell like.
7: I'm so sick of seeing this.
2: Disgusting. What? Say it again. Say it again. Shut up, Jew, you scumbag. Your Holocaust is fake. Your Holocaust is fake, scumbag Jew.
7: My Holocaust?
2: Yeah, your fake Holocaust.
7: Your fake Holocaust.
2: Why is it illegal to question in 18 countries? Why is it illegal to question 18 countries, filthy Jew? Answer the question, you filthy Jew. You started the engagement, you retard.
6: That's enough. These people are walking on the sidewalk, minding their own business, and this guy comes up to them with a microphone and a camera. Obviously, a couple other thugs with him. And they start in. And I want to hand it to these two guys. Like I said, they're not big guys at all. They didn't run or anything like that. They tried to engage, but you saw how well that went. You know, I listen to this as a red-blooded American. It just turns my stomach. You couldn't do this to another minority in this country. You would be condemned. And yet we have a Democrat Party that's embracing these movements. They'll take the most extremists among them and denounce them. But some of the most extremists among them are in the House of Representatives and in the Senate. Podcaster, like this guy Puker. I know, it's Piker. Or they'll put him on TV like this guy Piers Morgan has them on. That guy Sank and all the rest of them. It's just incredible to me. But he's saying what a lot of these people are thinking. And you know what's interesting? I can't even go to the comments anymore when I post things, because this is what I get, isn't it, Rich? We get all of this. All of this. And it is constant. It is constant. And I just wanted you to be aware of this. So between the Nazis and the Islamists, this is what's going on in our country right now. And I think it's important that you do know about this, regardless of your faith. because this is a big problem. This guy, Graham Planter, treated like a legitimate candidate. You'll notice the Democrats haven't demanded that he step down. Despite the Nazism and the communism and the sickening perversion and the fact that he attacked two great heroes, military heroes. Now, the gentleman who took out Osama bin Laden has now lashed out against this Graham Platner. He's lashed out against him. But why isn't Schumer? Why isn't Bernie Sanders? Bernie Sanders was asked about him, and he started running away and attacking Rupert Murdoch at Fox. Because that's what Bernie Sanders does. Bernie Sanders is responsible for a lot of this. AOC is responsible for a lot of this. Now, this guy, Graham Platner, he's at some event this week, and he acts like he's defending the country against fascism, you see. And the only way to deal with this is to get rid of Trump. Listen to this. Cut 11. Go.
11: Those who are benefiting off of the system we have now, they know what the light at the end of their tunnel looks like. It looks like none of us owning anything. It looks like everything becoming a subscription service. Having no right to fix anything
6: yours. What is he talking about? You know, I hear people attacking, putting him aside for a while, AI. I'm of two minds on this. I don't really think we should do it because all the jobs that will be lost. And what about that? What are we going to do? Ladies and gentlemen, AI is on the move, whether we do it in this country or the Chinese do it or somebody else does. And then we're told, that's not a good argument. We always hear that sort of thing. No, it's a very good argument, actually. And I can only imagine the number of jobs that will be created as this evolves, as AI evolves over time. The enormous job creation. The enormous development that will come from it. The enormous progress that will come from it. Of course, anything that is not, to some extent, monitored, I didn't say regulated, monitored could get out of hand. But this mindset, I don't think we would have had the automobile. I don't think we would have had electricity. I don't think we would have had anything with this kind of thinking, to be perfectly honest with you. But here's the deal. Listen carefully to me if you would here. AI is what's between your ears. Now, what do I mean by that? AI didn't just spontaneously, you know, present itself. It's the creation of the human brain. To say I want to control it or destroy it is to say I want to control or destroy the thought process. The brain is about thinking. Good things, bad things, stupid things, brilliant things, whatever it is. That's the brain is functioning. It's on the move. And you're going to say, AI, we shouldn't develop it, we shouldn't follow it? That's like these regimes, fascist or communist, whatever, saying, you're going to know what we tell you to know and no more. So how do you control AI in a free society or even a relatively free society? How do you control it? What are you supposed to do? Tell people to stop thinking? To stop developing? To stop pursuing, to stop being motivated. I don't even understand the argument. Now let me go on. My parents had a small store. And they relied on people walking into that store to buy things that weren't even necessities. And when there was a recession, it hit the family very hard. I can remember a recession in the 1970s during the Nixon presidency. And I also remember my father and mother saying it's not Nixon's fault. It's nobody's fault. And we had to peel back significantly. But they never made us feel the pain, ever. They never acted like it was a problem, ever. They never discussed it in front of us. But I could see it, even as a young guy. We go in the store and we'd help them from time to time on the weekends. We enjoyed being there and walking up and down the street and so forth and so on. In a town called Jenkintown, Pennsylvania, in Abington Township, not too far from where we lived, in Elkins Park, that was in Cheltenham Township, outside of Philadelphia. So I understand small business. We grew up that way. And that was the second business they had, because I've told you about the fact that they started a nursery school and summer day camp. And then they opened the store after they sold that business. They weren't wealthy. They worked very, very hard. They didn't want anything from the government. They didn't ask for anything. And we miss them dearly. But you see, ladies and gentlemen, when we talk about how many small businesses Amazon has destroyed, we can also talk about how many businesses Amazon has created. Many small businesses. Thousands, maybe tens of thousands of small businesses. But what are we supposed to do? Put Amazon out of business? You all use Amazon, every one of you. I'll be right back.
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6: 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And what he promises, he fulfills. 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And this isn't just a crisis, it's a call to respond. 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All right. I had mentioned to you Hakeem Jeffries' brother, what a lowlife he is, pushing out there violence, vicious violence, online. And then there's Hakeem Jeffries' uncle, Dr. Leonard Jeffries Jr. He's a former professor of black studies at City College of New York. And he became prominent and polarizing in the early 1990s due to his inflammatory and Jew-hating remarks. And those were in 1991. He gave a widely condemned speech at an arts festival alleging that rich Jews financed the slave trade. He also claimed that Jewish Hollywood executive used a conspiracy of films to demean and denigrate black Americans. And he taught controversial Afrocentric theories about Ebonics and things of that sort. Hakeem Jeffries, early in his political career, denied remembering any of this. And then they found an op-ed or an essay that he had written. And I believe when he was in either college or law school, doing it from memory, in which he was defending his uncle. Defended his uncle. And then later, when it was not politically propitious, he said he didn't agree with his uncle. But look what kind of family we have here, from the uncle to the brother, and then this guy, Hakeem Jeffries himself, going on about how he's going to destroy our constitutional republic. He is a radical, and there's no doubt about it. I'll be right back.
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20: Shots fired near the White House. I'm Deborah Valentine, Fox News. A man who fired shots outside the White House is identified as Nasir Best. A Secret Service return fire. The man died at a hospital. Fox News is confirming Best had a history of mental illness. He was arrested twice last year and had a restraining order to stay away from the White House. Fox's Alex Hogan is in Washington, D.C. with more.
21: 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However, as it pertains to the lockdown information, we were told that lockdown has lifted. 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
6: 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Content and personality. Content and personality. What we do here in radio and what you're doing, listening, it's a very intimate type of thing, isn't it? I feel like you're part of my family. And when I meet people, they tell me they feel the same way. Like we know each other. That's important. And you can tell broadcasts or broadcasters who don't really appreciate that. They're very cold. They go through the day. They do their thing. And then that's that. That's not what I am. I'm passionate about what I do and with you. They also feel like we're more intellectual oriented in many respects in what we do and things I write and what we discuss. I try to pick things that I think are important and always at some time during the week, we get into history or philosophy, economics. We'll get into the Constitution and the Declaration and so forth and so on. Look, I grew up listening to talk radio with my little Radio Shack transistor radio. 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And in Philadelphia, where we had some good stations too. WCAU was the first big radio station in the country. Long time ago. It's not WCAU anymore, but it's still there. It's still there. And I would listen to WCAU as well as these other stations I mentioned. I would also try and pick up the stations in Chicago, in Albany, these big 50,000-watt stations. But look, radio is, the industry itself has a battle on its hands because there's so many ways now to communicate. Not just podcasting, but podcasting is an example, but other types of platforms on the internet. And cable TV. Seems like an old format, right? But it's not that old compared to radio. And of course, there's network TV that's still around and been around a long time. But look, people's tastes change. The availability of a particular type of platform matters. Why am I getting into all this? Because I just came across a story. CBS News Radio signs off Friday night. I guess that means tonight. After nearly 100 years of broadcasting, an American institution. I'm going to tell you about this, and then I'm going to circle back. CBS News Radio, which provides news programming to an estimated 700 stations spanning the United States, will sign off the air Friday, tonight, after nearly a century of broadcasting. And this is in being reported by CBS News. This is their radio division. The storied service, launched in September 1927, was home to broadcast legends, most of whom you probably never heard of, many of you. Edward R. Murrow, Robert Trout, Douglas Edwards. I used to listen to these guys. Charles Odgood, Dan Rather. We know him, he's a lip. Many other familiar and trusted voices over its decades in operation. It's been around a long time, really an American institution is what we're losing here, said Steve Kathan, longtime anchor of the CBS World News Roundup. CBS Radio should be remembered for becoming a national institution, very important to the development of news other than newspapers, Rather recently told CBS Sunday Morning. The decision to shutter the radio news service was announced in March, with the company citing challenging economic realities. And in a statement at the time, CBS News President Tom Sabrowski and Editor-in-Chief Barry Weiss paid tribute to the historic role of CBS News Radio in covering major events worldwide since the dawn of the broadcasting era. And it goes on. When I started in radio, I literally started on WABC on a Sunday show for 2 hours, 12 to 2, noon to 2 p.m. I'd done a little here and there just as a guest, but I did it for free. Little did I know that the management at the time of WABC was trying me out because I'd been a big guest for about a year or so. And I was known somewhat through Hannity, of course, and Rush, two of my best buddies who were the best in this business. And Sean still is. And I was syndicated shortly thereafter by ABC Radio Network. When ABC News or ABC Corporation was in the radio business. But they got out of the radio business some years ago. And since then, different big companies have purchased the radio network. Now we're part of Westwood One that's owned by Cumulus. It's a battle for radio, not just talk radio, but radio, to compete with these other platforms now. But what works, whatever the platform, including this platform, is content and personality. When I started at WABC, I did the Sunday program for about 14 months, and then I said, all right, that's enough. I've learned it. I'm ready to leave. They said, well, hold on now. How would you like to do 1 hour from 6 to 7? Because the 6 p.m. to 7, 8, 9 p.m. slot is very difficult because you've got a lot of sports activities or people want to wind down, so they're having dinner and all the rest of it. And WABC was having a very tough time. 6 to 7, 6 to 8, 6 to 9. I said, all right, I'll give it a shot. And I did that for the summer. And then I said, well, I've done it for the summer, and I'm ready to move on. They said, no. We'd like to try it for 2 hours. I said, all right, but I need to get paid now. It wasn't a lot. In fact, I'm not even going to tell you how much it was. It's a little embarrassing how little it was. I said, okay, I kept my legal job at Landmark Legal Foundation because it wasn't enough. But I wasn't in New York, so I would travel from the legal office in the outskirts of Washington into Washington, D.C. to go to the ABC Radio Network building where they did the news. They owned WABC. And so I go in the studio there, and there were the news guys. News guys that you heard on TV and radio and so forth. And I'd always crack a joke, and they'd crack a joke back, because most of them were either non-political or liberal. And, of course, I was a conservative. But we all got along. We made jokes. And then I decided, well, now what? Well, what they decided to do, and I didn't know, was to try me on some more stations. So they tried me on Dallas and several other their stations. And the first station that I was on that was not part of the ABC radio networks is WISN, Milwaukee, Wisconsin, our great program director buddy over there. And really, the show started to explode. And it grew and it grew and it grew and it grew. I'm telling you all this for a reason. I plan to do this for a while. I've got a brand new contract with Westwood One Cumulus. I think it's for, I have to go check, I don't even remember. It was for 4 more years, maybe 5 more years. There's a golden age of radio. And some people think it was 20, 30 years ago. The golden age of radio is right now. It was with Rush and Neil Bortz and Sean Hannity, and if I may say, and with me, and a few others. That's the truth. There's radio that was in the past that was very big because there wasn't as much competition. But the reason I say it's the golden period now, or at least it's the extension of the golden period, is because of all the competition. So if we're still rating, if we're still doing well, if we're still able to have sponsors and so forth and so on, and so many millions of you are listening, and we're able to have an impact, it's more remarkable now than it's ever been, given the competition. And so that's a long way of saying thanks to you, all of you, all over the country. We're in over 400 stations. You'll hear people say they got 500, 600, 700. There's only certain real stations with real markets that have real audiences. I've never been into padding it, you know, a station in nowhere that has like negative seven listeners. And so, I don't care about all that. I just don't. Even now, the podcasting, our program, radio program, is simultaneously podcasted. And that's a good thing because we want to reach as many people as possible out there. But I do something a little differently. And that is try to use these other platforms to promote radio, too, and this radio program. Because I think radio is very, very important. I really do. It's much more intimate, isn't it? When you turn on the radio at the dinner table or at the breakfast table, it's much more intimate. When you're going to bed, it's on your end table or your nightstand or whatever you call it, and you turn it on maybe. Maybe some of you go to sleep by it late at night, or you wake up to it on your alarm if you want to hear what's going on. Maybe there's certain personalities that you say, I wonder what so-and-so's thinking, and so forth and so on. And it's done without all the cursing and all the cuss words and all the silliness. Radio has a reason for existing. It truly does. And the truth be told, out of everything I do, this is what I enjoy the most. I'll be right back.
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6: I couldn't remember it. Now I found it. This guy running in New Jersey for Congress. I don't know what the hell's happened in New Jersey. I really don't. From the Philadelphia Inquirer, a New Jersey congressional candidate's ties to a convicted terrorist mastermind deserve a careful look. Adam Hamaway, H-A-M-A-W-Y, a candidate in the 12th Congressional District in New Jersey. Listen to me. Provided translation for Omar Abdul Rahman, known as the Blind Sheikh in the 1990s. His critics, he says, are guilty of anti-Muslim bias. Look, we're not buying that crap anymore. You're not going to be able to intimidate us. You're not going to do it. We're not buying that crap anymore. 2 months after six people died in the bombing of the World Trade Center in 1993, Rahman, the infamous blind sheikh, held a news conference at his Jersey City, New Jersey home to deny his guilt. Standing with him that day, right with him, was a young medical student from New Jersey, who had followed the sheikh's teachings, traveled with him, and had graciously agreed to translate the sheikh's press release from Arabic to English. The young man was Adam Hamaway, H-A-M-A-W-Y, now considered a front runner. What the hell's going on in New Jersey? In the crowded Democratic primary race to replace Representative Bonnie Watson Coleman in New Jersey's 12th District. I would disagree that after he was a suspect, I did anything for him, he said. Just the translation. Yeah, I only did the translation for Hitler. For Mao, for Stalin, yeah. And that, he says, was perfectly innocent. A blind man has a piece of paper and says, what does it say on there? Oh, right. He was just a blind man the guy was helping. What a piece of you-know-what. This is troubling stuff, to put it mildly, the opinion piece in the Philadelphia Inquirer says. Hamaway is an admirable man in many ways. He served with distinction as a U.S. Army combat surgeon in Iraq for 2 years. He was at ground zero on 9/11, doing what he could for the cops and firefighters. He's volunteered in crisis zones all over the world, in Haiti, Syria, and so forth. Who can match that? But his association with the blind sheikh. You imagine how this guy will vote in Congress, by the way? He'll be right there with Talib and all the rest. His association with the blind sheikh deserves a careful look, according to testimony in the 1995 trial. The sheikh was openly advocating terrorism during the period Hamaway was following him, preaching that Muslims have a duty to attack Americans, along with Jews of any nationality. This was a genuinely bad guy, on par with leaders of the Ku Klux Klan. Hamaway concedes he personally heard the sheikh advocate violence. He said he did speak about violent things, and I think most people disagree with, and most people condemn, including myself. But it wasn't the only thing he spoke about. Oh, wow, okay. What else? Did he do poetry? I don't know. Now, we're getting a lot of this crap, quite frankly, running for office as Democrats, some getting elected. But what drew him to the sheikh in the first place? And why did he stick with him even after the bombing? I sat with Hemingway for an hour, he says, at his West Windsor, New Jersey office, where he now practices plastic surgery. Why didn't he object when the Sheikh advocated violence? I was a young man. I wasn't like a large person in the community to go up and talk to them, you know. How many of you, as a young man or a young woman, would have been doing interpretation for a guy preaching terrorism? Right, Rich?

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5: Folks, very, very important if you're turning 65 or you're older. Very, very important to hear me out here. Because I know you're like me and you're getting bombarded with Medicare spam and you've seen it before, especially coming around September, October, November. But it's the sort of thing you can act on now and learn about now and get in front of now. It's your health. It's your finances. Is there anything more important than either of those? And it gets annoying and confusing when you're hit with these mailers and these robocalls and the ads targeted you everywhere you watch and you listen. And they're coming. And they're going to come full bore. And they're all going to claim different things. So what we need going through the process is real, honest help from someone who is knowledgeable. A service that this is all they do. And they check all the plans nationwide every single day. That's why you need to call Chapter. That's who I'm talking about. And I spoke to the founder of Chapter a few days ago. He really is interested in helping you, and he's really a good guy. And my friends at Chapter cut through the confusion, and they simplify the process. As I said, they check all the plans nationwide. They've got an entire database, and they're very, very professional. And they want to make this stage of your life less stressful, starting with a Medicare plan that actually fits your personal needs. Affordability covers your drugs, covers your doctors, and so forth and so on. And they walk you through all of it. You don't have to wait until the fall to educate yourself. Actually, it's too late by then. Dial pound 250. You can dial right now. I don't care what time it is. You can dial pound 250. Say the keyword Medicare help. Pound 250, the keyword Medicare help. And they will walk you through how it works, what the best options are for you. And you may have the best option. But my guess is another pair of eyes can't hurt, right? That call is free. Let me repeat, don't wait. A call with Chapter is free. Takes less than 20 minutes to get started. Dial pound 250, say the keyword Medicare help. That's pound 250, the keyword Medicare help. Here's what I found. The people who are successful, or the people who get, you know, ahead of things, they're not afraid to make these calls. They're not afraid to take steps. They don't put things off. While it's in front of mind, they act on it. That's what I'm encouraging you to do. It's your health. It's your money. And this is a service that is so brilliant. It's so smart to create a service like this for people like so many of you. Again, that's pound 250. Say the keyword Medicare help. You can put it off, but I don't recommend it. I was just talking about this candidate, right? This candidate who's trying to remake himself. He plays rope-a-dope. And I guarantee if he ever gets to Congress, he'll be as bad as all the rest of the radical kook Islamists. But we played this audio for you last week, as I recall. I want to play it one more time to close the circle on this. Go ahead.
6: There were questions that came to light this week in a Politico article regarding your association or your affiliation with the Blind Sheep.
5: This is the great reporter Jonathan Levine with the Free Beacon. Go ahead.
6: just to start with a couple of questions, and I'd like you to talk about it too, but do you repudiate and condemn the blind sheik and his actions and the seditious conspiracy that led to his conviction, first of all? And secondly, do you condemn jihad and religious extremism? We have a problem with religious extremism on both the left and the right in this country right now. And do you condemn religious extremism, and specifically in this case, jihad?
2: Obviously, you know, any extremism on any kind is bad. You know, I have spent my life really saving lives and rather than taking them. So clearly I've shown... You know, just I've served this country in uniform. I've taken care of hundreds of troops and soldiers. I've served this community. I was a responder in 9/11.
5: All right, so. Hold on. And Mr. Producer, does he condemn the blind sheik through all this gobbledygook? No. Go ahead.
2: Actions speak for themselves. And I'm against all war and all violence. I mean, that's really what I've been saying since day one. Healthcare, not bombs. I've seen the horrors of war. And so,
5: healthcare,
2: yes.
5: Not bombs. Has he told the Iranians that? Anyway, go ahead.
2: Condemn all extremism and all violence of any kind.
5: Yeah, well, there you go. Of any kind. So, in other words, if we attack Iran, I'm against all violence of any kind. Guy sounds like another... fraud and a phony, in my humble opinion. Another fraud and a phony. And let's hope that people in New Jersey wake up. You got too many Democrats. Oh, he's a Democrat. I'm going Democrat. I need more from the government. I need more money. Excuse me. Cholera. James, Las Vegas, Nevada, the great KXNT. Go.
3: Denali, it's great to talk to you.
5: Thank you, James.
3: I just wanted to mention, you talked about the blind sheik. I wanted to mention a couple of cases of blind heroism on 9/11, along with the young man with the red bandana on the South Tower. In the North Tower, there were two guide dogs, Salty, on level 71 with Omar Rivera, who worked for the Port Authority, and on level 78, Roselle, the yellow lab, who worked with Michael Hinkson for a computer company on the 78th floor. And they led, in the case of Michael Hinkson and Roselle, 30 of their fellow employees down 78 flights of stairs, about 1,500 stairs, down to the bottom, and Omar Rivera about 1,300 stairs to get to the bottom with a fellow co-worker, and they all survived, and they received a Guide Dog Heroism Awards for that year, and they were both Labrador Retrievers. So I know you always do your roll call on Fridays with all your wonderful dogs and your beautiful ancestors. And I just want to let you know, too, I'm Noah's father when he called years ago when he wrote Plunder and Deceit.
5: Oh, yeah, and, I remember Noah.
3: Yeah?
5: I remember
3: Noah's,
5: you, too.
3: Yeah. Noah's working on his doctorate in mechanical engineering now.
5: Oh.
3: How times fly.
5: Oh,
3: yeah,
5: good Lord.
3: Yeah, he's brilliant. He's one of the good guys making stuff for our Department of Defense. But
5: that's fantastic.
3: In any event... And my mom and dad loved you, and my in-laws loved you, and they passed on. And just want to let you know, too, I haven't said this before, but I'm also blind. I went blind in 2011.
5: Oh, my goodness.
3: Yeah, so anyway, it's interesting.
5: Was it a hereditary thing?
3: No, it wasn't. It was neurosarcoidosis, actually. It's I have granulomas in my brain all the way down to my spinal cord, and it totally took out my optic nerves. But anyway,
5: I'm sorry.
3: No, that's okay. But I enjoy listening to you all the time, and others like Ben Shapiro and Dennis Prager and others. And
5: good
3: just
5: man.
3: One other thing: if you and Julie ever get a chance with Chase and Lauren and your posterity, if you ever get a chance to go to Jerusalem, if you go to the BYU Jerusalem Center on the Mount of Olives, it's a beautiful place, and Americans are welcome there, and they'll give you guided tours of the Mount of Olives and all the wonderful areas nearby in Jerusalem, near the Wailing Wall. So, anyway.
5: Well, that's beautiful. Thank you, my friend. And we're going to be heading there probably this summer, so I'm going to check that out.
3: Okay.
5: Appreciate you. Thank you. I've been to the Mount of Olives. I'm not sure I've been to that specific facility. I may have, but I'm not sure. Let's go to Paul, the Villages in Florida, on the Mark Levin app. Paul, how are you?
7: Good. First and foremost, thoughts and prayers go out to the previous caller. Gosh, what a hard breaking story. But I wanted to politely disagree with you on your theory of the great period of radio. I feel the great period of radio was about 50 years ago. As a child growing up in Columbus, Ohio, I listened to the great 610 TDM, the AM giant, where I heard everything from the Carpenters to Alice Cooper, where Top 40 was a miraculous, beautiful thing, and the joy of music was spread
5: Well, that's true
7: throughout.
5: Too. Yeah, I agree with that.
7: But not only that, the individual DJs at the time, for example, Gene Warman, who was a high school student with my mom back in Newark, Ohio, had a gimmick where he used to play the trombone on his show, because he played the trombone in high school band and played at the Ohio State band as well. But he played the trombone very badly, and that was his gimmick. And as a child, I remember saying to my parents, I think he's getting better. So we had people like that. We had, Desperate and Dateless on Friday nights, where they would hook up people in Columbus, Ohio, who were looking for a date. Those kind of, we had the great Freddie Boom Boom Cannon. We had.
5: All right, we can do this all night. Everybody had their local, great hosts, and I don't deny that. All right, thank you for your call, my friend. There's no question about that. But I want to get this in before we have to break here. This just broke. Ivanka Trump. Come on, damn it! These damn advertisements. Ivanka Trump targeted for assassination by the IRGC, that's this regime, terrorist and twisted plot to avenge president taking out his mentor. First order Ivanka Trump was targeted for assassination by an Islamic Revolutionary Guard Corps trained terrorist in a twisted plot to avenge the president taking out his mentor. Recently captured, I can't pronounce this guy's name, made a pledge to kill Ivanka and even had a blueprint of her Florida home. The Iraqi national was allegedly targeting President Donald Trump's family in response to the killing of Iranian military chief Soleimani in a U.S. drone strike in Baghdad 6 years ago. After Qassam was killed, he went around telling people, this would-be killer, we need to kill Ivanka to burn down the house of Trump. We heard that he had a plan of Ivanka's home. A second source also confirmed that this guy plotted to kill Ivanka. Okay, I'm going to finish this when we return. I'll be right back.
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5: All right. Anyway, there was a plot to assassinate Ivanka Trump. That's another reason to destroy this regime, don't you think, Rich? 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We debate it. We argue it. We vote on it. The real question is, what are we actually going to do about it? There's a place that's called Sanctuary of Hope. 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I want to get back to this story to the extent I can. We're running out of time here. Now, this guy's been behind attacks on the U.S. and Jewish targets, including the firebombing of the Bank of New York Mellon in Amsterdam in March, the stabbing of two Jewish victims in London. So this guy, this is recent, was plotting the assassination of Ivanka Trump. Apparently, they had the layout of their house in Florida. I mean, just another reason to extinguish this regime, don't you think, Rich? Yeah, I really think so. I mean, this is, he was also targeted and threatened potential victims. It goes on here. So he has been really a terrorist. He's committed a lot of terrorist acts. He's been behind a lot of terrorist acts. And the assassination of Ivanka is one of the things that apparently he wanted to accomplish. So they've tried to assassinate the president himself. Now they were plotting to take out Ivanka. Has there been another regime that's ever tried to assassinate our president or family members? If there is, I don't remember them. We cannot tolerate this, America. We've got to put our foot down once and for all. And if not now, when? At the end of every week, every Friday, Ray Charles in America in honor of you. Here we go.

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1: Dan Mandis in for Gary and Eric on this Saturday night, Sunday morning. Hope you are doing well. And we've been talking about a number of different things tonight. The two biggest stories that we've been covering.

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0: expressed concerns about other aspects of the deal, but made his case in a respectful and deferential way, a U.S. official said. Again, remember on Friday morning, my last show that I did, one of the big parts of my radio broadcast on WTN in Nashville was that President Trump and Benjamin Netanyahu had a really tense conversation. It was a long conversation. And Donald Trump said, I have got to figure out a way to end this war for a number of different reasons. Obviously, the president does understand that gasoline prices here in America are very high as we're heading into a midterm election. The U.S. official said that this would not be a one-sided ceasefire between Israel and Hezbollah. And if Hezbollah tried to rearm or instigate attacks, Israel would be allowed to take action to prevent it. If Hezbollah behaves, Israel will behave. Can I just tell you, if this deal actually comes to fruition and Iran actually becomes legit, because realize what this is. Realize that if Iran is allowed to sell its oil on the global market, and if Iran utilizes that money to help the people of Iran, help rebuild their economy, help utilize their resources for more legit purposes. In other words, they're using the money that they get from selling oil on the open market to rebuild their economy and help the people of Iran and not fund terrorism. If Iran actually does verifiably go legit, and the war between Israel and Hezbollah, Lebanon, is over? Do you realize, if you're a Donald Trump supporter, how absolutely huge that would be? I mean, you want to talk about guts. You want to talk about nerves of steel. You want to talk about peace through strength. I'm not being Pollyannish, friends. I'm telling you, if this deal actually turns Iran into a legit country that is not the world's number one state sponsor of terror, that would be huge. I'm cynical. They do say that Bibi has some domestic considerations, but Donald Trump has the interests of the U.S. and the global economy to think about. The U.S. official said, referring to Netanyahu by his nickname. So that is, let me see what else is here. So I get, yeah, I guess that's pretty much it. So yeah, there's some concerns. There's obviously some concerns about what will happen next. There's some concerns about whether or not you can trust Iran. Obviously, that goes without saying, but I'm going to say it continuously because people tune in and out all the time. One of the things people will say is, well, Dan, doesn't Iran, I get people throw this at me all the time, doesn't Iran have a fatwa where the leaders of Iran have actually said that they are religiously forbidden from pursuing nuclear weapons? I love this talking point. Yeah. And Iran also has a taqiya under Islam, where you can lie about what your true motivations are and what your true actions are going to be if you feel like you're being persecuted. So I don't put a lot of faith in this whole fatwa where their leaders are saying that they're religiously forbidden from pursuing nuclear weapons, because remember, they have pursued their nuclear weapons by enriching their uranium up to at least 60%. So yeah, I don't really put much faith in that fatwa. Got a lot more straight ahead. Red Eye Radio.
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0: It's Red Eye Radio, 866-90-RED-EYE is the phone number. By the way, I'm getting a lot of texts this morning. Thank you very much. 615-737-9986. Andrea says, Donald Trump is trying to do all of this, and people are still trying to shoot him ridiculous. And Andrea is most certainly right. So my name is Dan Mandis. We are live here on Red Eye Radio, a special edition, if you will, of Red Eye. Usually we don't have a live show Saturday night, Sunday morning, on the weekends, but we do have two major stories going on right now. Of course, we have the shooting near the White House. I will open up the next hour with that story. And we're still getting a lot of information regarding a possible peace deal with Iran. And so we've been going through some of the rumors that are out there. We've been going through what Axios is reporting is the actual deal. Coming up in the next hour, got some reactions from some conservatives that you might know.
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18: Let's fly near the White House. I'm Chris DeMeo, Fox News. A gunman opening fire outside the White House Saturday night. Fox's Alex Hogan in Washington has more.
19: We do know that this is an active investigation, that the police are working with Secret Service. And this is an area, of course, has a heavy police presence to begin with. We've been seeing different police cars come and go, members of the Secret Service come and go. Right now, it appears that there's not a lot of movement at this one location where I'm standing. But when I was moving around some of the different blocks, we really did see a similar scene of just car after car, making sure that no one gets closer to the White House at this point.
18: The suspected shooter has been identified as 21-year-old Nashir Best. Officials say Best died on the way to the hospital. President Trump says negotiations are nearly finalized on a peace deal with Iran. He held separate calls with Middle Eastern mediators and Israeli Prime Minister Benjamin Netanyahu yesterday.
20: President Trump has reportedly said that they are getting a lot closer to finalizing a deal. We also know that U.S. Secretary of State Marco Rubio, who just landed in India, has previously said that slight progress has been made. Now, we know a delegation from Pakistan that included the country's army chief was just in Iran. They met with Iran's foreign minister and the Speaker of Parliament as they work to hammer out the final details of a potential ceasefire deal. One official here in the UAE says that he feels like there's a 50-50 chance of there being a deal between Iran and the U.S.
18: Fox's Jeff Paul.
21: I believe, you know, maybe more news coming out a little bit later today on this topic, and I'll leave it to the president to make further announcements on it. Suffice it to say that some progress has been made, significant progress, although not final progress has been made.
18: Secretary of State Marco Rubio, who's in India. 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
22: Over 30 drivers and hundreds of thousands of fans getting into position in Indianapolis for the 110th running of the Indy 500, the largest single sporting event in the world, with defending 2025 champion Alex Palou securing the pole position at Indy today, chasing a rare back-to-back victory. Alexander Rossi in the second spot following a crash during practice on turn two at Indy last week. Starting 26th, 45-year-old Catherine Legg, the first female and oldest driver to attempt a double racing the Indy 500, getting on a jet and racing the Coca-Cola 600 in Charlotte. Jeff Manasso, Fox News.
18: The Midwest bracing for massive flooding.
23: Rounds of heavy rain and slow-moving storms target the region. More than 33 million people from Texas to the southeast are under threat, with some areas expecting up to 8 inches of rain through Sunday morning. In Atlanta, flash flooding stranded drivers and triggered multiple water rescues during rush hour.
18: Fox's Chandley Painter. A report says a member of the Trump family was targeted by Iran.
24: The New York Post reports that first daughter Ivanka Trump was targeted for assassination by a terrorist trained by Iran's Islamic Revolutionary Guard Corps. Sources say 32-year-old recently captured Mohammed Bakir Saad Dawood al-Saadi made a pledge to kill Ivanka Trump and even had a blueprint of her Florida home. That plot was allegedly hatched to avenge President Trump's move to kill Iranian military chief Qasem Soleimani in a U.S. drone strike in Baghdad 6 years ago. Al-Saadi was arrested in Turkey on May 15th and extradited to the U.S. He's charged with numerous attacks and attempted attacks throughout Europe and the U.S. Paul Stevens, Fox News.
18: Iran's soccer team moving its base camp for the World Cup to Mexico from the U.S. I'm Chris DeMeo. This is Fox News.
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31: A gunman shot and killed. I'm Deborah Valentine, Fox News. A gunman opened fire outside the White House perimeter Saturday evening. Secret Service agents shot the suspect, who died after being taken to the hospital. Fox's Chanley Painter has the latest.
32: The FBI is investigating after the Secret Service shot and killed a man who they say fired shots towards the White House. It happened outside of a checkpoint shortly after 6 p.m. A bystander was also struck in the exchange of gunfire. Officials say the 21-year-old gunman never got inside the perimeter of the White House, and President Trump was not hurt.
31: The gunman, identified as Nasir Best of Maryland, who Fox confirms had a history of mental illness and at least two prior arrests and an order to stay away from the White House. An investigation is ongoing. That bystander is reported in critical condition. President Trump says final details of an Iran agreement are to be announced soon. Fox's Alicia Acuna reports.
33: President Trump says a deal to end the war with Iran has been largely negotiated. He says final details are still being worked out between the U.S., Iran, and other countries. More details are expected soon. The agreement reportedly would reopen the Strait of Hormuz, ease restrictions on Iranian ports and assets. It would also begin at least a 30-day period for further talks on Iran's nuclear program, including the future of its enriched uranium stockpile.
31: While meeting with his Indian counterpart in New Delhi, Secretary of State Marco Rubio comments on the potential peace agreement between the U.S. and Iran.
34: I believe, you know, maybe more news coming out a little bit later today on this topic, and I'll leave it to the president to make further announcements on it. Suffice it to say that some progress has been made, significant progress, although not final progress has been made.
31: Some Republicans and Israeli officials are encouraging the president not to take the deal and finish what the U.S. started. 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
31: The outlawed Baloch Liberation Army, or BLA, which demands independence from Pakistan's central government, has claimed responsibility for a powerful bomb explosion near a railway track in southern Pakistan. The device exploded as a passenger train carrying security personnel passed through the city of Quetta today. Officials say at least 19 people were killed and over 70 wounded. Doctors say at least 20 of the wounded are in critical condition. Although Pakistani authorities say they have quelled the insurgency, violence in Balochistan has persisted. Law enforcement securing an active shooting scene in New Caney, Texas last night.
1: Police in Montgomery County say two people were shot.
2: We were told that there were multiple victims. There's active shots being fired. After officers arrived, our SWAT team was called.
1: County Sheriff Wesley Doolittle says the victims were hospitalized with minor injuries. There's no word on a motive. Police say one of the victims is a neighbor of the suspect. The suspect is a 60-year-old man who surrendered to police about an hour after the incident began. Chris DeMeo, Fox News.
31: Well, the greatest spectacle in racing begins later today at Indianapolis Motor Speedway. Fox's Jeff Manasso reports.
3: Over 30 drivers and hundreds of thousands of fans getting into position in Indianapolis for the 110th running of the Indy 500, the largest single sporting event in the world, with defending 2025 champion Alex Palou securing the pole position at Indy today, chasing a rare back-to-back victory. Alexander Rossi in the second spot following a crash during practice on turn two at Indy last week. Starting 26th, 45-year-old Catherine Legg, the first female and oldest driver to attempt a double, racing the Indy 500, getting on a jet, and racing the Coca-Cola 600 in Charlotte. Jeff Manasso, Fox News.
31: I'm Deborah Valentine. This is Fox News.
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5: 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I am your host, Steve Summers, and I've got to tell you, we have got a fascinating show for you today. Now, if you're like most people, you may have noticed that when you hit 50, you kind of hit the wall. You know, between your joints, the heart, the brain, your eyes, your energy, you name it. Now, when you hit 50, you have to pay attention to your health. We all know that. So whether you're 40 or 50 or say in your 60s or 70s or even older for that matter, our guest today says he's discovered something that you can unlock the key to feeling better at any age. This is exciting. What is it? What are we talking about? Why do you need to know about this? Well, stay tuned. Dr. Neil Levin is on the line here. Dr. Neil Levin is a chiropractor. He's a nutritionist. He's a longtime advisor for Purity Products. Welcome, Dr. Levin. So great to have you back on the show today. This is a big story, isn't it?
6: Oh, absolutely, Steve. And let's cut right to the chase here. That discovery you talked about at the top there, it's krill oil, because krill oil is simply amazing for us. It's great for the heart, great for the joints, fantastic for the brain, for the eyes. I mean, I have people coming into my clinic every single day, and they want to feel better. I mean, they want to feel physically better, stronger. They want their joints to feel comfortable, but they want to stay mentally sharp. They want to keep that brain thinking like it did when they were younger. They want to protect themselves from coronary heart disease and maintain those flexible, healthy, youthful arteries for wonderful circulation. Hey, Steve, they want to boost their energy. And
5: absolutely,
6: you know, why not? I mean, we deserve it. And that's what we're going to be talking about here today with this krill Omega 50 Plus, which is the cutting edge combination, Steve, of krill oil, which is so fabulous for us. But we've infused the krill oil. Now, this is so important. We've infused the krill oil with the high omega 3 concentrated fish oil. You need to do that when you're dealing with krill, because krill just isn't high enough in omega 3. So many other important parameters and virtues, but you got to get that high omega 3 fish oil in there, and we've done that. So this is now the best of both worlds. But we didn't stop there. For the 50 plusers, we've added some vitamin D. We doubled the antioxidant power, and Steve, we actually increased the amount of krill by 67%. So this now becomes the finest omega-3 nutrient in the world, as far as I'm concerned.
5: This is very, very exciting. This krill oil sensation, I mean, it is all over the news, Dr. Neil Levin. Great studies are out there. Many experts are declaring that krill oil is better than fish oil. So give us this lowdown on this krill omega-50 plus formula.
6: Right. Steve, you know, if I told you that there's this one tiny pill that benefits the joints and the brain and memory, mood, coronary heart disease, wonderful for the arteries, makes your hair shine, great for the skin. I mean, what would you say to that?
5: Hey, where can I get this stuff?
6: Right, and we have it. It's Krill Omega 50 Plus, and we're going to give it to everybody for free today. And that's really cool, because Purity wants everybody to try this, because they know they're going to see a huge difference. But get this, on top of that, for the first 1,000 people that call today, we're giving away a second gift, because I just demanded this. You know, when we're dealing with the 50-plusers, and hey, you know, if you're 40 and you feel like your energy is low, this is for you also. But for people 50 and over, we're also giving away free B12 energy melts. I demanded this because, hey, as we're getting a little older, we don't absorb that B12 as well, and I want you to feel the benefits from this Krill Omega 50 Plus. So I'm going to jack up those B12 levels for you today as well. You know, what a value proposition.
5: You know, when it comes to your health, it really is a win-win. This is amazing. I heard you say that this can actually reduce the risk of coronary heart disease. When you hear that, whose ears don't perk up after that? How exactly does that work anyway?
6: Right. Well, Krill Omega 50 Plus, remember, this is the combination of krill oil with the high omega-3, highly concentrated fish oil. So it's much higher in omega-3s than most krill oil formulas would be. So when we're dealing with the high omega-3 fish oil, we're talking about support for the HDL cholesterol, healthy, youthful, flexible arteries. That's so great for the circulation, heart muscle strength, platelet activity, red blood cells that stay nice and soft and flexible so they can work their way through those little capillaries. Oh, what about triglycerides? That becomes so important. So this Krill Omega 50 Plus supports the heart in so many ways. And you know, the bottom line is we need to think about this, because as we're getting a little older, 50 plus, maybe mid 40s, certainly 60s and 70s, it's decision time. I mean, you know your body's not working the way it did when you were in your 30s.
5: Exactly.
6: The energy might not be there. You need to make a decision. Are you going to take it laying down and just let yourself get old, or are you going to do something about it? Are you going to stay physically active? Are you going to do the things you need to stay healthy? And getting these omega-3s, the krill oil, the vitamin D, the antioxidants make such a difference. This is a game changer for anybody in that 50-plus age group.
5: Doc, this is absolutely great information. I know that omega-3s are best known for their cardiovascular benefits, and they're certainly also known as brain food. Now, we've discussed this in some of the past shows. If you would, touch on the brain benefits for our listeners listening out there today, and tell tell us why you say that supplementing with omega-3s isn't just a good idea for the brain, but an absolute necessity.
6: Oh, this is such an important point that you're bringing up. Absolutely. For brain health, we must get these omega-3s back in there. You know, when you think about omega-3s and you think about brain health and memory and mood and feeling sharp, you really want to single out the DHA component. That's the docosahexaenoic acid. You know what, Steve? Your brain is 60% fat by weight. And of that, 25% needs to be DHA. You know what I use? An analogy in my practice. People understand calcium and bone health, right? If you don't have calcium in your diet and you don't supplement with calcium, your bones are going to get brittle and weak. That's right. What happens to bones. Bones need calcium for their normal strength and structure. Now, with the brain, it's the same. DHA for normal structure. We use this for one brain neuron to communicate with another, to build out the brain. The serotonin, the dopamine, all the feel-good neurotransmitters. So must have it, must get it back in there. So important. And with this krill omega 50+, we've increased the level of DHA because we've put the concentrated omega-3s in there. Now, with krill omega 50+, you're going to get 130 milligrams of DHA per serving, Steve.
5: Wow.
6: The leading brand of krill oil, you're going to get 24.
5: Excellent.
6: 24 in the leading brand, you're going to get 130 with krill omega 50+. That's why this is so incredible for the brain.
5: This is absolutely exciting. I got to tell you, though, during the last krill show that we did together, you totally shocked me, Doc. I remember this specifically. You said that...
6: Tell me, I'm right on the edge of my seat. What did I say?
5: You said, and I remember, that the studies show that krill oil improves joint comfort in just 7 days. Now, if the benefits for the brain and the heart didn't perk my ears up, that certainly would. If you would touch on the study and tell us how this works.
6: Right. That was a great study. In fact, that's the reason I started taking krill oil about 5-6 years ago. Mm-hmm. A pilot study, double blind, placebo controlled, exactly what you want to see out of the Journal of the American College of Nutrition. Now, participants got 300 milligrams of krill oil or placebo. Now, remember, in krill omega 50 plus, we're giving you even more. We're giving you 500 milligrams of krill oil, so even more potent. But the participants in this study that got the krill oil got some amazing joint benefits, Steve. Get this. In just 7 days, and you remember this from the last show, but yeah, in just 7 days, they were 28% more comfortable. That's a jaw dropper. When I read that, I immediately went out and bought my first bottle of krill oil. But after 30 days, they were 38% more comfortable. The researchers didn't stop there. They looked at flexibility of the joints. They looked at function of the joints. All improved, and I call this the krill oil advantage. So if you're out there and you're taking fish oil, well, fish oil is great. I mean, fish oil is in here. It's so important, but you're not going to get the same joint advantages just on krill. You're not going to experience this joint comfort benefit that we get specifically from the krill. And remember, in krill omega 50 plus, we've jacked up the levels of the krill 67% more. So in terms of dosage, fantastic.
5: That's big. That is absolutely big. Hey, I was on the website, and the testimonials on the krill omega 50 plus, they're incredible. I mean, people obviously love this product. I'd like to share a couple of my favorites here.
6: Sure.
5: Believer writes in, she's a female age 45 to 54 from Georgia. She rates it 5 out of 5 stars. She writes, this has helped. Less grind on my knees when climbing up the steps. Beneficial to my overall health, both physically and mentally. I just feel better, is what she said. Also, Safety Susan, age 55 to 64 from Sacramento, California. She writes to 5 out of 5 stars. I was a little worried about fishy aftertaste. However, I have not burped it even once. She goes, I like it better than regular fish oil. The capsule size is smaller and it's easy to swallow. This is big. The capsule size being smaller.
6: You know, and I'm really glad you picked that one out because Safety Suzanne picks out a very important point there. I don't think we've really harped on this enough because people have trouble swallowing those huge horse pills, you know, those huge omega-3 pills. These are tiny. So this is why this is such a breakthrough. These capsules are so small and easy to swallow. Anybody can easily swallow them. But at the same time, we've increased the dosage of krill by 67%. We've boosted the antioxidant power. The vitamin D is in there. We supercharged the whole thing with the high omega-3, highly concentrated fish oil. So important for the heart. So, yeah, Safety Suzanne, she really nailed it there. I want to read one more. This one in front of me, Blessed. She's in the 55 to 64 age bracket. Fort Worth, Texas, 5 out of 5 stars. She writes, I was experiencing brain fog. I couldn't remember things at work. Felt I was slowing down mentally. Purity was offering a free bottle. I've been taking it for a year, and I swear by it. I have experienced a difference in my brain and body. Good for you, blessed. You know what? I'm not surprised at these testimonials at all because, again, I take this product myself. Mm-hmm. It's fabulous. My patients love the Krill Omega 50 Plus. They feel it in their joints. They feel it in their brain. They feel it in their energy, their circulation. They just feel better. That's what everybody tells me when they get in this Krill Omega 50 Plus.
7: Now, Dr. Neil Levin, talk for a minute, if you would, about the B12 energy melts, too. This is really an exciting addition.
6: So important.
7: You gave these away in our last Krill show as well, and the feedback has been absolutely overwhelming. People simply love the energy, the pep, the vigor they feel when they have their B12 levels restored with these. And now Purity's going to do it again. So two free bottles here today for the listeners. Tell us about this.
6: Yeah, remember, first of all the listeners today that pick up the phone and call are going to get a free bottle of this Krill Omega 50 Plus. Amazing. But now the B12 energy melts. Why are they here? I said to Purity, I said, guys, we're dealing with the 50 plusers here. Even people of 45, 50, 60, 70, they're having more trouble absorbing the B12, and B12 is critical. Do you think B12? 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If your energy is low and you're in your 50s or 60s, I mean, it may be a B12 issue. 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
7: 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Now, Doc, I've seen these ads where they say that krill oil is 48 times stronger than fish oil. Is that true? Does that make any sense?
6: Well, you know, obviously these are the krill guys talking, right?
7: Right.
6: But you could look at it both ways. Let's get into krill in just a moment. But first, let's pat the fish oil guys on the shoulder because, you know, you could say that the fish oil is better and stronger, but we're talking about the concentrated high omega-3 fish oil here because it's higher in the omega-3s, the EPA and DHA that are so important for the heart, the brain, the memory, mood, your eyes, your skin, your hair, your nails. So in one sense, you could say, well, the fish oil is better. But in another sense, I have to hand it to the krill guys, because in terms of antioxidant power, krill oil is extraordinary. And it's because there's a molecule in krill oil that's naturally occurring called astaxanthin. And this astaxanthin, Steve, this is one of the most powerful antioxidants we've ever discovered. Steve, by one measure of antioxidant activity, it's 6,000 times stronger than vitamin C.
8: Wow.
6: So amazing antioxidant power in the krill. 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
8: No kidding.
6: You're getting it all for free today. 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They're both great, and this is the best of both worlds.
8: You know, thank God for Purity products. I'm serious. Seriously, because when you think about where our food supply has gone and where we are today, we have to have something that allows us to feel better as we age, to age gracefully. It's amazing to me as we talk
6: and
8: about
6: this. And that's why I love the way the Purity gives away the free bottles, because, you know, people can be skeptical.
8: Sure.
6: They should be skeptical, but now they can be skeptical, and they say, okay, you know what? This sounds pretty important. I'm going to give this a go. It's only going to cost me $6.95, and they get it, and they try it out. And what they start to see, because it doesn't take long, remember that joint study, 7 days, 28% more comfortable, what they start to see is, hey, I'm more comfortable. I feel better. They notice their energy is better, and they realize, hey, you know what? This is important, and they tell their friends, and they tell their relatives, and they tell their loved ones, and Purity's been doing business this way for, I don't know, 20 years now. And, you know, this is a great testimonial by Gracie, 5 out of 5 stars. She writes, it works. I feel a difference in my joints after only 1 week. Also, you have the nicest staff. That's what Gracie writes. You have the nicest staff. People are going to appreciate working with Purity. They're a fantastic company. They put their money where their mouth is. They give out free bottles, and you try it, and you're like, wow, this is great stuff. Thank God for Purity.
8: Let's talk about the heart health for a moment. It's probably the single greatest concern that people face as they age. So anything that we can do to boost heart health becomes really a top priority. You know this, I know this, and those folks out there know this as well. And I know you mentioned earlier that omega-3s literally lower our risk of coronary heart disease. Do I have that correct? Because that's a big statement.
6: You know, absolutely. I mean, protecting the heart, this is what put omega-3s on the map back in the 70s. Dr. Dierberg discovered, you know, how protective they were for the Eskimos.
8: Right.
6: But bottom line is, omega-3s protect our heart in so many ways. They promote a smooth, rhythmical heartbeat, important for the body's normal inflammatory response in the heart muscle, inside the arteries and veins. They promote those youthful, flexible arteries, so important for circulation. They promote healthy blood platelet activity, healthy red blood cell activity. They support a healthy blood pressure. That's very important. Triglycerides. So they do so much for the heart. So simply amazing cardiovascular protection with these omega-3s.
8: Doc, this study you sent me on this omega-3s and the memory is amazing. It seems that the participants taking omega-3s had some pretty incredible benefits here. When you talk about memory, that is something that kind of slips as we get older. Tell us more about this, would you?
6: Right. This was a great study because what they did here was very interesting. This out of the journal Neurology. And what they did is they checked the omega-3 level in the red blood cells of women, 1,000 women, older women. So this is a big study, 1,000 women.
8: Mm-hmm.
6: But then again, 8 years later, and the women were on average 78 years old at this point, they did MRI scans of the women's brains. And what they found, Steve, this is so amazing. They found that the brain volume for the women that had more omega-3s in their red blood cells, the women that had more omega-3s in their red blood cells, they had higher brain volume. They were actually maintaining more of the youthful size of the brain. Their brains were bigger. You could see it plainly in the MRI measurements.
8: That's
6: really
8: great.
6: Cool. But not only that, there's a very important part of the brain known as the hippocampus, a very important part of the brain that facilitates learning, facilitates memory. And there was greater brain volume in the hippocampus for people that had more omega-3s in their red blood cells. That's how you can really measure how much omega-3 someone's taking in. So if you take omega-3s, you will raise your omega-3 index. We know this. It's a fact. You take omega-3s, you raise it. So you want to have more omega-3s in your bloodstream. very important. That's how it infuses into all the cell membranes, into the joints, into the brain, etc. So take the Krill Omega 50 Plus. You get the krill oil, 67% more krill oil, so fantastic for the joints. You get the high omega-3 fish oil, vitamin D in there as well, astaxanthin for extra antioxidant power, and protect that brain, protect your memory, facilitate that quick, that youthful thinking that's so fun to have. When you feel sharp, when you feel like your brain is working great, you have that brain energy, it's more fun. It's more fun to be in a conversation. You feel better, you wake out of bed, you have that energy, you feel mentally alert, you feel alive. That's the way I want to feel. That's the way young people feel. That's why we put this in this Krill Omega 50 Plus. We want people to feel younger. We want people to maintain their youthful vigor and attitude. And that's what this Krill Omega 50 Plus is all about.
8: All right. I got to tell you, Dr. Levin, I take the Krill Omega 50 Plus. And one of the things that I absolutely love about the pill is that it's so small. I mean, it's so easy to take and so much better than trying to swallow one of those omega-3 horse pills, you know, the bigger ones. Anyone can take these with ease. 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
8: Right,
6: so
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6: 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Everybody's getting that. Don't worry. You're definitely going to get that. But if you're one of the first 1,000 callers, then you get the free B12 energy melt. So, no, we need to talk about that one more time. But I want you to get that, too, and I demand this, because this is Krill Omega 50 Plus. Hey, if you're in your 40s and you feel run down, it's great for you, too. But 50s, 60s, 70s, folks in that age bracket, they're not absorbing the B12 as well, because they're losing some of the intrinsic factors in the GI tract that are responsible for absorbing the B12. So now you put the B12 energy melt on your tongue, tastes delicious, and it just gets in there and boosts up those levels of B12. What do you feel when you boost your level of B12? If you had been low, you feel more energy, because B12 helps make the red blood cells, carry oxygen to the tissues, helps burn your carbs for energy, great for the hair, skin, and nails, great for so many things. Steve, be one of the first 1,000 callers. 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
10: The preceding was a paid advertisement for Purity Products. 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This product is not intended to diagnose, treat, cure, or prevent any disease. Supportive but not conclusive research shows that consumption of EPA and DHA omega-3 fatty acids may reduce the risk of coronary heart disease.
11: The preceding program was paid for by its sponsors, who are solely responsible for its content. Views expressed on this program were not the views of WMAL.
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1: I took on the opportunity and got the property appraised to verify the appraiser's view of property value. Now, to define this, real estate agents are not necessarily appraisers. Appraisers tend to look backwards at what has happened. They'll look at the sales in the past 6 months within a certain distance around the house in question, and they'll come up with a market value and say, this is our appraised value. Often this is done so that the banks who are lending money to buyers put themselves at less risk, because the appraiser is giving them some comfort. There have been recent sales in a price range to support the value that this buyer is paying. Therefore, we will lend the buyer 80% or 90% or 100% for a VA loan. And it's based on the appraiser's perception. They look backwards, whereas real estate agents look backwards, but they also look forward. We look at where the market's going, and we see the overall trends in demand. You've heard me talk many times about timing, pricing, and condition, and you know I have lectures. If you're interested in attending one, go to ericstewartgroup.com and sign up. When it comes to timing and pricing, when you're coming into the market, we take what we've seen happen before, what has happened, what the appraiser would look at, and we look at where the demand is right now and where it's likely going to be when we put our house up for sale. And we put it up, and we are selling houses for more this year than we did last year. If I were to base my pricing just on last year's prices, or look back 6 months and what houses sold for 6 months ago, I would miss the potential upside that we are experiencing. Even this week, we put several homes up for sale and sold them well over asking. One that we put up for $900 sold for $1 million with seven offers. It was a tremendous sale. We have another one that was listed for $1,250,000 and sold over $1,350,000. We had one at $1,400,000 that sold for $1,400,000. Now, we sell houses of all kinds, prices of all different ranges. We're taking on a condominium at $250,000 that is a complete rehab, putting it up in as-is condition in Bethesda, Maryland. Maryland, D.C., or Virginia, we cover all areas. So let me get back to my story, which is I'm trying to figure out the market value of a particular house, and I decide that I have a sense that the value is probably about $1.5 million based upon where the houses have been in the neighborhood in the past, looking backwards, like the appraisal view, and the condition of the property, which needs a couple $100,000 invested into it to renovate it and bring it up to its proper value. So I got an appraiser in. He came in at 1.6. So we're pretty close. We haven't put it up for sale. We're preparing it. We're putting some money into it to the tune of about $60,000 invested, which in this case is about 4% of the list price, right? 1% being $15,000. So we put about 4% invested into getting floors done, painting the whole interior, fixing exterior work on the outside, power washing, but not doing any major renovations in this 1980s house, which still has this sort of scalloped style cherry cabinets. So those of you who have 1980s houses know what I mean. And the Corian countertops and the 12-inch tile, those kinds of things. So all of those are still like they were, and they will want to be renovated by whoever buys the property. I approached the seller and I said, let's take the strategy. We know what the appraiser came in at. I think we will do better with this property if we list it at $1.5 million and we put it up and allow the market to dictate proper value, and do this based solely upon the demand that is in the market currently. They said, we trust you. Let's try it. We put it up on a Thursday. We waited until the following Tuesday. We ended up generating offers over $300,000 above the $1.5 million. And one of those turned out to be a buyer who was non-contingent, and we got them to put up $100,000 earnest money deposit. Now, this is a good deposit. This means that if the buyer, for some reason, decides to change their mind because they don't have a financing contingency, an inspection, or any contingencies in their offer, they could forfeit.

0: at that. It's still decided in the courts if the buyer and seller don't agree. But the $100,000 goes into escrow and can't be removed unless the parties agree on how it will be handled. Well, unfortunately for this buyer, a lender was helping them, and that lender made mistakes, and he wasn't able to close on time. In fact, I got a call from the agent saying, hey, we got a problem. Can we please get an extension of 2 weeks? We're going to move the loan to a different person. Now, this buyer had the capability of paying cash, but was reserving the right to get a loan. What this does for a buyer, when they come in to compete to buy a property and they say, we will buy this and we'll reserve the right to get financing, but here's our cash if we need it, it shows the seller there's no issue. There's no problem for the buyer to buy the property. However, by reserving the right to get financing, they can go through a process and not necessarily bring all their cash forward, and they can borrow the money to buy the property. Well, this was all going down the road of them getting a loan. Loan is not going to be ready. And as a result, what happens? I get a submission, a request. Can we please have, here's an addendum giving us 2 weeks, 2 weeks more in the process. So I called my clients and I said, good news is we've got $100,000 in deposit. They're asking for 2 weeks, and I understand this is uncomfortable. You've got plans and unfortunate. We can hold their feet to the fire and we can catch them in breach and pursue the deposit. But what I would recommend that we do instead is we just tighten up the overall language in the document that we have already, that the money is already forfeited, that they will make no claims to it, that there's no decision to be made if they don't settle in 2 weeks. And therefore, you will get the $100,000 at the conclusion of their failure, if they fail. And we'll put the property back up for sale if that's needed, but I don't think that is. In fact, I told them, I said, I really don't think this is going to be an issue. It's just a question of trying to be considerate to the buyer and give them a couple of weeks. But then putting an addendum that says, if for any reason you don't settle, any reason at all, if you're not settling on that day, you agree and they agreed in writing to forfeit that deposit. Now, this has happened in my career a few times. In fact, a total of 6 times in over 4,000 transactions where a deposit is potentially going to be forfeited. It's very, very important how you handle that. In this situation, we cinched up, gave them the grace of a couple of weeks, cinched up the deposit, so it's not even a question that has to be decided. It will automatically will go to the sellers in that scenario. It's an interesting story from what's happened this week. And as a protector, which is really one of my focuses, what I love to do, and where my in my Enneagram 7 wing 8, my 8, if you're familiar with the Enneagram, is a protector. It comes out of me in lots of different ways in how I work with widows and when I work with my clients to look out for them. Well, here's another story. We ended up putting a property up for sale that had a challenge to it. And here's the challenge. It's on a double yellow line with traffic parked in front of it every day in the morning when kids are being dropped off for school and every day when they're being picked up. So the house not only has a double yellow line, which implies there's a little bit more traffic, but it's directly across the street from a school and everybody lines up in front of the house. It's cluttered. Well, we put it up at $900,000. We were able to get many, many offers on the property. And ultimately, we had folks who were bidding at 9, 920, and maybe 950. But two buyers, and this is what it takes when you take this approach, because originally we had listed the property at 950 in our formal relationship. I said, let's agree to 950 now. We'll decide on our strategy later. So that means if we back up to weeks ago when we first met and I said I could see the value to 950, maybe higher, but you know, we'll decide later whether we'll take it at 950 to the market or we'll go at 900. But for now, let's put it at 950. We sign a listing agreement. I get my stager in. I get my contractor in. We get the property ready. We get the photos done. We get the property up on the market, and we put it up on a Thursday. We wait till Tuesday. We generated multiple offers and ultimately got two buyers who had to have the house for different reasons. And the challenge of the road became a non-issue. because of what was of interest to the buyers being close to the school. And that's really what we needed. But to get all of the interest, we took the price from $950, put it on the market at $900. And you might say, gosh, well, that's risky. What if you only get one offer at $900? Well, I grant you, there are times when taking this approach, you're putting yourself in a position where you may only sell for that lower price. But in this situation, I could read the demand of the market. I could see the showings across my other listings. As I mentioned last week, we had sold a property in Ashburn, and we'd sold a property in Haymarket, and we sold properties in Potomac and Bethesda and in D.C., and we could see the vibrancy, health of the market. So I hadn't seen any changes, no major change in inventory, though it's creeping a little bit right now, and still strong demand and the inflation. So this is the key here. The inflation that we are seeing, interest rates have gone up to 6.75% this past week. Okay, with rates climbing to 6.75% this past week, that's because of the Strait of Hormuz. There's a lot of tension around the cost of oil climbing and the likelihood it will continue to climb unless there's a resolution in Iran. We'll see what happens. But this also means that buyers are looking around and saying, I need to lock myself into something that won't continue to go up, meaning real estate. Real estate is one of the best investments long term. If you think of investing, real estate's a great investment long term. It's a pain to manage real estate because you're dealing with the people who might be living in the property. And those who are investors know what I mean. But you do have the consistency of a piece of real estate and the demand that people have to live somewhere. And this is true for homeowners. And we are seeing that right now. The homeowner demand is very good. So we had two buyers who bid on this property. Both had waived home inspections. Both had put an escalation clause into their offers. One to $1 million and one to slightly over $1 million with huge deposits and a great settlement date, and no contingencies. So we ended up getting over $1 million, over $100,000 over asking in taking this approach. Now, it's understandable when I have the conversation with my clients and I say, trust me in this. This is what I think is going to happen. And then it happens. It's wonderful. This other house that we put up last week at $1,250,000 on Thursday, I presented four offers. We're looking over $1,350,000 right now in the sales price. So that is very exciting. Very exciting already. We've just got tremendous demand in the market. So good stories to tell. I love telling them. I want to segue for just a moment and chat about the whole idea of preparation when it comes to houses and how do you even approach that? Okay. If you're thinking of getting your home ready to sell, we've created a strategy around that. I'll just explain how we work. It's not necessarily how you will work, but we do two things. One's called the quiet listing and one is proper prep. And the quiet listing is where we'll take a property, as I did recently. I took a listing with a client who bought the property in 2001 for $735,000, and we listed for $1.4 million. We didn't put it on the open market. Their house is full of a lot of stuff, and they're trying to figure out where to move. But they said, look, if someone's willing to pay this and give us a lot of time, we'd be open to having a buyer come through. Well, I got to take a quick break, and I want to finish this story. You'll want to hear the rest because it's very good. In the meantime, you can check me out at ericstewartgroup.com. 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We'll be right back with more of Getting Older.
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0: 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Past client of mine bought a house 25 years ago. They're now ready to go through a right-sizing move. And they call, and they're not ready to go on the market. So we're going to just start a process of getting them ready to go on the market sometime in the next few months. They're likely to move south. And so... to give you perspective, every room has too much stuff. And there are some rooms that have boxes and boxes and boxes and boxes of paper and boxes of memories and antiques and so on. And it's going to probably take a professional move manager to do the work necessary to help them disseminate what they have. And what I mean is, you know, movers will pack everything you tell them to pack and take it with them, whereas a move management company will assist you in organizing what you have to either be something you'll keep, something you'll send to your children wherever they are, something you'll sell, something you'll donate, or something you throw away or recycle. So they're key in the business world of real estate now, especially for our downsizers, our right-sizers. So what they had was so much that I introduced them to a right-sizing company, a move manager, and the move manager came over, and it kind of gave them the cold feet of, wow, this is going to be so much. We need, and I mean, not in cost, but so much to do that we need to know exactly where we're going before we make this move. Yet they're feeling the pressure of wanting to make a transition now because of health reasons, okay? And one of the spouses is dealing with a struggle with memory. So there are some physical reasons to make the move sooner. Well, I proposed to them what I call my quiet listing, which is that I would mention this property by word of mouth to prospects who are looking for homes like what they have to offer. And every year I'll sell one or two houses this way. And I sold one back in January with Dan Quinn and my team that was done quietly. And this one, I had a house that wasn't too far away, similar price range. We ended up with five offers. And basically there were four buyers who didn't get that house. So I contacted the agents who didn't win and said, look, I got another one. Here's the scenario. It's packed with stuff. They're not ready to sell. The house has not been painted. It's not, floors haven't been redone, hasn't been power washed. There's a lot of little maintenance, this kind of a thing on at the property. And we need time. We want to have until at least the middle of August for my clients to be able to find another place and make the move and go through that process. Well, we showed the property to this buyer, and the buyer fell in love with it. And one of the buyers that from that previous week that had lost the other property, we showed it to another buyer from that previous week, and they didn't like it. So fine. But we ended up getting an offer at full price, which for the condition of the property was a little higher than market value, because we priced a little higher in the quiet than market demand. The buyers would do everything, give them free rent back, and a bunch of other benefits, like not having to do any of the prep work, and give them the price. So it's an ideal scenario for a home seller. We're under contract. We're going to settle quickly, literally in 10 days. And then the seller is able to live there until the middle of August, absolutely free. So this is a quiet listing story. And it's a story of how you don't sometimes have to do any prep, whereas the proper prep that I would normally do would be identify where are the places in your home where you can make money. Where can we put a dollar to get $2 back, and only focus on doing those items? And troll for buyers, do kind of the quiet listing at the same time as we are prepping. And that's how most of our properties get ready. We are preparing now for next year. We're preparing. We've got listings now that we're preparing the homeowners for February of next year, by setting up exterior photos to be done now, focus on interior, guiding them, bringing in my stager, getting contractors in to give estimates, recognizing we're just doing a lot of front-end work, giving our clients a lot of time ahead to prepare for the spring of 2027. This works very well. 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To reach me. If you call me, I'll call you back. So real estate's a fun business. I love it. I've been doing it since 1987 when I graduated from college. And I would say within the business world, it's the most like surfing. It has the best of everything. Every day is a little different. Now, you know, there are days when the waves are great. And the last 3 or 4 months have been phenomenal. We've had excellent waves in real estate. We've been selling and selling and selling. And I anticipate that continuing for right now based upon the trends that I'm seeing. But at some point, there's always a drifting off. We just don't know when that's going to come. Usually, as my broker, my first broker in real estate said to me, Eric, when the fireworks go up, the sales come down. So we tend to see it at that point, but not always. We'll see what happens. I really love talking with you, and I appreciate your interest in listening to me and taking the time today. Again, if you'd like to reach out to me directly, call me at 800-900-9104 or go to ericstewartgroup.com. All right, I'm Eric Stewart. I'll see you next week. Big house, big car, backseat, full bar. Houseboat won't float, the bank won't
4: tote enough. Too much stuff. The preceding program was paid for by its sponsors, who are solely responsible for its content. Views expressed on this program were not the views of WMAL.
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10: Gunfire near the White House. I'm Paul Stevens, Fox News. Gunman opening fire outside the White House Saturday evening. Fox's Alex Hogan in D.C.
11: We do know that this is an active investigation, that the police are working with Secret Service. And this is an area, of course, has a heavy police presence to begin with. We've been seeing different police cars come and go, members of the Secret Service come and go. Right now, it appears that there's not a lot of movement at this one location where I'm standing. But when I was moving around some of the different blocks, we really did see a similar scene of just car after car, making sure that no one gets closer to the White House at this point.
10: The suspected shooter's been ID'd as 21-year-old Nasir Best. Officials say Best died on the way to a hospital. President Trump saying talks are nearly finalized on a peace deal with Iran. He held separate calls with Middle Eastern mediators and Israeli Prime Minister Benjamin Netanyahu on Saturday afternoon.
12: President Trump has reportedly said that they are getting a lot closer to finalizing a deal. We also know that U.S. Secretary of State Marco Rubio, who just landed in India, has previously said that slight progress has been made. Now, we know a delegation from Pakistan that included the country's army chief was just in Iran. They met with Iran's foreign minister and the speaker of parliament as they worked to hammer out the final details of a potential ceasefire deal. One official here in the UAE says that he feels like there's a 50-50 chance of there being a deal between Iran and the U.S.
10: That's Fox's Jeff Paul, Secretary of State Marco Rubio in India.
13: I believe, you know, maybe more news coming out a little bit later today on this topic, and I'll leave it to the president to make further announcements on it. Suffice it to say that some progress has been made, significant progress, although not final progress has been made.
10: And Montgomery County, Texas officials say two people were injured in a shooting in New Caney. The shooter is in custody. 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
10: The greatest spectacle in racing begins in just hours at the Indianapolis Motor Speedway.
15: Over 30 drivers and hundreds of thousands of fans getting into position in Indianapolis for the 110th running of the Indy 500, the largest single sporting event in the world, with defending 2025 champion Alex Palou securing the pole position at Indy today, chasing a rare back-to-back victory. Alexander Rossi in the second spot following a crash during practice on turn two at Indy last week. Starting 26th, 45-year-old Catherine Legg, the first female and oldest driver to attempt a double, racing the Indy 500, getting on a jet, and racing the Coca-Cola 600 in Charlotte. Jeff Manasso, Fox News.
10: Midwest bracing for massive flooding.
16: Rounds of heavy rain and slow-moving storms target the region. More than 33 million people from Texas to the southeast are under threat, with some areas expecting up to 8 inches of rain through Sunday morning. In Atlanta, flash flooding stranded drivers and triggered multiple water rescues during rush hour.
10: And that's Fox's Chan Lee Painter. A very special Memorial Day celebration for the Memorial Day concerts.
17: The 37th annual National Memorial Day concert airs tonight on PBS, live from the West Lawn of the U.S. Capitol, hosted by actor Gary Sinise and actress Mary McCormack. This year's concert carries some significant milestones, including a special tribute to the citizen soldiers of the American Revolution in honor of the country's 250th birthday. Sinise tells Fox News Audio about another special segment.
18: So we will be honoring World War II veterans during that segment, and the National Symphony Orchestra is going to be playing a piece of music written by my son Mac during that segment.
17: Alan Jackson and Mickey Guyton are set to perform. 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Michelle Polino, Fox News.
10: And I'm Paul Stevens, and this is Fox News.
19: In Virginia, on wet pavement, southbound Interstate 95, as you move past the Springfield Interchange, the accident there, it looks like they may have moved it off the travel portion of the roadway. It looks like traffic is moving well past that area. No problems at this time on the Beltway in Virginia, I-66 between Haymarket and the Roslyn Tunnel, moving well at this time. Going into Maryland, no reported issues on the Beltway. Beltway to Beltway, both Interstate 95 and the BW Parkway are moving without any reported problems. Now from GarageDoorRepair.com, here is the WMAL Weather Channel forecast.
20: There'll be areas of fog early on this Sunday, otherwise cloudy with periods of showers and thunderstorms as the high eventually hits 70. Another round of rain tonight with a low of 63, and there'll be scattered showers and thunderstorms into Memorial Day tomorrow with a high close to 78. I'm meteorologist Jeff Maher from the Weather Channel on WMAL.
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2: right, welcome to the show, everybody. I'm your host, Kenny Michaels. This is Striking Gold. We got a big day in front of us. Let's get rolling. First of all, you can watch me on YouTube. If you go to YouTube and you go to Striking Gold with Kenny Michaels, all one long word, you can watch me do this show live. You can also go to The Gold Show with Kenny Michaels on YouTube and watch it as well. All right, welcome to the show. I'm Kenny Michaels. This is Striking Gold. The number to get me live right now, 888-961-0222. Again, 888-961-0222. You can get me live right now if you want at that number, 888-961-0222. The amazing Wendy is on phones today. She will, you have a question about moving your retirement account or your cash into physical gold and silver, she'll take your call. She'll connect you to me. What a week. Two different news agencies, two of them, USA Today and MSN, said Trump is on his way to Fort Knox to inspect Fort Knox. This is the most exciting news we in the gold world have been waiting for. Is Trump going to Fort Knox? We already know he's obsessed with gold. We already know he would love to get us to the gold standard. We already know that. Already know that. And now, two different news agencies, USA Today and MSN, are saying Trump is going to Fort Knox to open Fort Knox. He wants to know what's in there. I have a question. Why? Why does he want to know what's in there? Because whatever he's doing, he's using gold. So if you are invested in physical gold and silver, not that stupid stock nonsense, if you're invested in physical gold and silver and you have the right products, you are going to have an explosion in your account. Boom! Trump is heading to Fort Knox. The gold industry has been waiting for this announcement. We knew it was coming at some point. We knew it was coming, and it's finally here. Okay? Now, NBC News, did you see the interview with Trump before he boarded his flight to China? He said, I don't even care about Americans' finances. With this whole war with Iran, he said, I could care less about America's finances. I don't care. He says, doesn't matter to me what happens to their finances. All I care about is that Iran doesn't get a nuclear bomb. Well, sure, it's important Iran doesn't get a nuclear bomb, but whoa, Mr. President. What do you mean you don't care about Americans' finances? What about us retirees? Or what about us old people? What about us seniors? What do? I'll tell you what we do. We don't rely on our government to help us. We take our accounts, we move it to gold and silver, and we're safe. That's it. Because it's the number one safe haven anywhere at any time. We move to gold and silver. And now with Trump opening up Fort Knox, on his way to open Fort Knox, how exciting is this? Silver's up 162% in the last year. Now it's gone way up. Gold's gone up now, up 50% in the last year. Silver is soaring, as we all know. Okay? And humanity is now obsessed with gold. 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It'll come to my email, and we'll take your retirement account, we'll take your cash, we'll move it into physical gold and silver. And what a time. What a time to be in gold and silver. Trump is opening up Fort Knox. Oh, praise Jesus. Thank God. Let's go, baby. This is what we've been waiting for. If you're invested in physical gold, this is the news you wanted to hear. You've heard me talk about Trump repricing gold and silver. You heard me talk about that there's article after article after article about that. Now he's going to Fort Knox. Why? Are we getting close to the repricing? That's the exciting part. That's what most people in the gold industry think, that once he goes to Fort Knox, he'll assess what's in there. And then we think the next step's going to be the repricing. Holy smokes, let's go. My IRAs in gold and silver is yours. If it's not, do it now before this happens. Do it now. Call Golden Crest, 888-406-6222. Again, 888-406-6222, or go to kennysgoldquiz.com. Either one. All right. And by the way, at Golden Crest Metals, we'll make sure you get the right metals. That's very important. Because if you get the right product and then Trump revalues gold and silver, watch your account explode and enormous tax benefits in moving to precious metals. So it's win-win all the way around for sure. All right. There was an article that I need to talk about on this show. Market Watch came out and says that 52% of adults that are 60 years old or older think they're going to work till they die. That is a very sad thing to hear. And the reason they say that is because the cost of goods has gotten more expensive. Taxes keep going up. Fill up your car lately. Woo! And so 52% of adults that are 60 plus think they're going to work till they die. They'll have to work till they die. I don't believe it. I believe it, yes, if you're staying in stocks because of the volatility. Because stocks are high risk, high tax, low growth. But if these people got smart and moved to physical metals, now you're in low risk, low tax, high growth. You don't have to work till you die. And I hope part of those 52% are watching this show right now or tuning in. 52% are going to work till they die. Not if I can help it. All right, anyway, call me here, 888-961-0222. I'm Kenny Michaels. This is Striking Gold. All right, one of the things I want to mention, and I'm going to kind of stay on this topic for a little bit. There's a lot of people wondering about who do you go to buy gold and silver, right? Who do you go to move your IRA? Who do you go to take your cash out of the bank and buy? And why do I say Golden Crest? Why do I tell you people to go to Golden Crest Metals? All right, so I did some research for you, okay? And I always tell you, do your homework. Because if you don't do your homework, you're going to get burned. I'm going to prove it to you right now. Let's start with company number one. I can't mention the company, but I will mention this. If you watch Fox News, you see them advertise all the time. A gray-haired man. I know who he is. You know who he is. He's a famous actor. The company that he's promoting has 86 complaints in the last 12 months on the Better Business Bureau. 86 complaints in 12 months. That's more than 7 complaints a month. Why the hell would anybody move their retirement account or take money from the bank and go to a company like that? That's disgusting. 86 complaints in the last 12 months. That's one company. Here comes another one. There's a company in West Los Angeles that is promoted by a guy that got busted years ago for groping women. Okay, they have 53 complaints in the last 12 months on the Better Business Bureau. 53 complaints in the last 12 months. Disgusting. Here's another company, another large gold company. Somebody from Fox promotes them. They have 36 complaints in the last 12 months. Still want to move your retirement account with these people? Still want to give them your hard-earned cash? And here's another big company that, listen to this, their rating got completely pulled from the Better Business Bureau because there were too many complaints. four of the largest gold companies. There you go. 86 complaints in the last 12 months, 53 complaints in the last 12 months, 36 complaints in the last 12 months, and one isn't even a part of the Better Business Bureau anymore because they had too many complaints. Now you know why I tell you to call Golden Crest Metals? Because there are no complaints. That's why. If you don't do your homework on who you're going to buy from, ladies and gentlemen, I'm going to make a factual statement right now. If you don't do your homework, you are going to get burned in the gold business. You are going to get ripped off. And then you're going to call the good-looking, stunningly gorgeous Kenny Michaels, host of this show, Striking Gold, and say, Mr. Michaels, I made a mistake, and I need you to bail me out. I'm thinking legitimately about opening a bail bonds business because I'm constantly bailing people out. So I decided I would do the homework for you and go on the internet and do my job, and I have. 86 complaints in the last 12 months to one gold company. And you would still put your retirement account there? You're nuts. Or 53 complaints in the last 12 months? Or 36 complaints in the last 12 months? And the complaints say they're getting ripped off. That's what the complaints say. So stop with the nonsense. I've done the work for you. All you got to do is pick up the phone. Listen, there's a gold company out there that bounces paychecks. They pay the people and the check bounces. Which means, do they have enough money to buy back your metals? If they can't make the payroll, how are they going to buy back your metals? Right? Legit question. That's why you go to Golden Crest Metals. Right there. There's proof right there. Go to Golden Crest Metals, 888-406-6222, or go to kennysgoldquiz.com. kennysgoldquiz.com. You get me, the good-looking Kenny Michaels. If you go to kennysgoldquiz.com, I will call you. We'll take your IRA, your 401k, your 403b. We'll move it into gold because Donald Trump is going to Fort Knox. Woohoo! Thank you, Mr. President. You're going to Fort Knox, baby. You know what the next step is after Fort Knox? He's going to go in. He's going to evaluate what's in Fort Knox. And he's going to go, wow, look at all this gold. Look at all this silver. And then you know what he's going to do? He's going to sit down with his staff and go, okay, it's time to reprice gold, time to reprice silver. And there I'm going to be in the background. Go, Mr. President, go. Let's go, Donald. Let's go, Donald. Make it happen. Because my IRA's in gold. My IRA's in silver. And I have gold and silver in my home. Come on, Donald, do it. Come on, Donald, do it. Don't duck, Donald. You're not Donald Duck, but don't duck, Donald. Stand there and do it. He's going to Fort Knox. He's going to Fort Knox. The article said he's going to Fort Knox to evaluate how much gold and silver is in there. Now, if he wasn't going to reprice it, or if he didn't care about gold and silver, why is he going? There's obviously something going on. And silver is starting to have a major run. So is gold. Let's go. Let's go. Woo-hoo. Oh, I feel bad for those of you that are still in stocks. Okay? You are the type of people that are going to wait too long. And then you know what's going to happen. You're going to wait too long. And then gold and silver is going to be priced so high from the repricing that then you're not going to be able to afford it. And then you're going to be like, darn it. Should have done it. Don't be a darn it. Be a do it. Don't be a darn it. Call Golden Crest Metals right now. Okay? Call Golden Crest Metals right now. 888-406-6222. Again, 888-406-6222. Or go to kennysgoldquiz.com. By the way, you can watch me do this show on YouTube. Go to Striking Gold with Kenny Michaels or The Gold Show with Kenny Michaels. And you can watch me live right here, right now. All right, we are going to go to a caller, yeah? It's okay, we got a caller. Beautiful. We are going to, let's take the caller. We got a caller. Let's go. All right. Good morning. Welcome to the show.
3: Morning.
5: Good morning.
2: How are you this morning?
5: Good, thank you. How are you, sir?
2: I'm good. Is this Lisa and Dave?
5: Yes, it is.
2: Well, I want to welcome you to the show and for being this week's gold miner. Congratulations on that. Here's my question. So obviously, I want you to tell people your journey. I understand you guys tuned into the show. Tell me the story.
5: So it was a Sunday morning, probably, month and a half ago, on my way to the store, and my radio was turned to your station, which I'd never heard you before. But in listening to you, I just couldn't listen and get enough information from you. It was just so much information that sounded good, that Dave and I had always talked about getting into gold and metals, but just didn't know where to start or who to trust. And reached out to the email, and lo and behold, you called us, not your assistant, not anybody else, but you. And you've been absolutely amazing to deal with. And I thank you for educating people on this, Dave.
3: I just came in on the second half. So, but anyway, after we discussed and decided how much we wanted to invest and so forth, everything went really, really smooth. No questions on, you know, oh, well, you got to give more, or, you know, we need more. And it was none of that. What we had to offer for the exchange and so forth in the program was more than fine and okay.
2: Well, good. Well, you know, I make a big deal out of educating people. You know, gold and silver has now become the number one most profitable investment in America today. No question. No question. However, before people invest in gold and silver, they got to get educated. And before I brought you on, I just went through four of the largest gold companies in America today have massive complaints against them because all they care about is paying somebody famous to advertise for them to get your money. They don't care about the repercussions later. And that's wrong for people to move their money. They have to become educated. And what I love about you two, is when I spoke to you, Lisa, what I loved about it was that I got to talk to Dave. And I make a big deal out of that because I believe if you're married and you're going to invest in physical gold and silver, whether it's a retirement account or cash, doesn't matter, husband and wife should be on the same page. And there are questions the wife will have that the husband didn't think of and vice versa. Right. And so it's a big deal to me. Now, I understand you went through the process. I think you both moved some type of a retirement account. Congrats on that. I'm glad it went well. I also heard through a little birdie told me that you each got some free silver for tuning into my show. Is that right?
5: That is absolutely correct.
2: Yeah. Woo-hoo! Good. Do you know, give or take approximately, you don't have to give me an exact amount, do you know, give or take approximately how much free silver you guys got between the two of you? I know, Lisa, I think yours is arriving Friday, and I think Dave already got his. Do you know how much between the two of you you're getting?
5: I think it was around $7,000.
2: $7,000 in silver, and silver is soaring.
5: Yes.
2: So imagine this. They're saying silver's going to triple. Imagine just the amount of money people can make just on the free silver, never mind the investment. Wow, crazy. Well, listen, I want to congratulate you both. I'm glad it went well. You know, I want to congratulate you both for being this week's gold miner. We call you a gold miner because we're striking gold here, baby. Anyway, so congratulations. And for being this week's gold miner, you're each going to get one free silver Eagle coin coming to your front door. Congratulations on that. Last thing I want to ask, any advice you would give people that are tuning in that are nervous about their retirement accounts?
5: I would say they can trust you and the company Goldcrest Metals. So far, everybody's just been very honest and easy to deal with, and we've felt very comfortable. And that's hard sometimes because you never know giving your money over if you can trust the person.
2: Yeah. Ain't that the truth? Well, good. I'm glad you felt comfortable. I'm glad it went well. Congrats to both of you, okay?
5: Thank you. Thank you so much. Have a great day.
2: You too. Thank you. God bless. All right, guys. Bye-bye. All right, the number to get me live right now, 888-961-0222. Or go to kennysgoldquiz.com. Did you hear what she said? We can trust you. Yeah, because when you go to the Better Business Bureau, there's no complaints. Of course. Do you trust the company that has 86 complaints in the last 12 months? Because they have a famous actor advertising for them? I wonder if that actor knows that they have 86 complaints the last 12 months. He don't care. He's getting a paycheck. He don't care. He don't care what happens to your money. He don't care. That sucks. How about a company that's got 53 complaints in the last 12 months? How about another one, 36 complaints in the last 12 months? And I'm reading you the biggest gold companies in the country right now, people. And a fourth one lost their rating with the Better Business Bureau because they had too many complaints. And another one's bouncing paychecks to their people. So if they bounce your paycheck, how do you know they have enough money to buy back your medals when you need to buy back, when you need to liquidate? Scary thought. Okay? You want to call me off air and find out who's bouncing checks? I can tell you that. But at the end of the day, it's about what I've proven to you is business practices. I don't care that some famous dude is advertising for a company. I could care less about some stinking famous dude. What I care about is if you're ripping people off, you shouldn't be in the business, period. Period. That's why I tell you, call Golden Crest Metals. You want to put your retirement account into gold and silver? Smartest thing you can do. Trump's knocking on Fort Knox right now. Trump's going to open up Fort Knox. Oh, yay. Trump's going to open Fort Knox. So get into gold and silver now, because when he reprices, you'll be priced out. Do it now. Okay, that's why five banks have said gold's going to double by the end of the year. Five banks have said silver's going to triple by the end of the year. Now, whether it's by the end of the year or first part of next year, who cares? As long as it doubles, as long as it triples, who cares? Okay, the point is, if you're a senior and you want to save tax money from taking money out of your retirement account, you go to physical metals. Now, why did Alaska, listen to this, the Anchorage Daily News is reporting that Alaska now accepts gold and silver as legal tender. Another state in this country, that's number 20 or 21, accepting gold and silver as legal tender. 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We're going to take a quick break. When we come back, we're going to talk about money in the bank, how disastrous that is, and we got phone calls coming in. We're going to take callers. I'm Kenny Michaels. This is Striking Gold. We'll be right back.

0: In Montgomery County, it looks like we could have an issue. Inner loop, as you approach River Road, it looks like a broken down car blocking the right-hand side of the roadway. A brief delay making your way past the scene there. In Prince George's County, southbound on the BW Parkway in the area of Powder Mill Road, got the accident there blocking the right-hand side of the roadway. And inside the Beltway, it looks like we could have an issue on the Parkway as you move down toward Kenilworth Avenue. Right now, no reported issues on the Virginia Beltway. 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
1: There will be areas of fog early on this Sunday, otherwise cloudy with periods of showers and thunderstorms as the high eventually hits 70. Another round of rain tonight with a low of 63, and there will be scattered showers and thunderstorms into Memorial Day tomorrow with a high close to 78. I'm meteorologist Jeff Marr from the Weather Channel on WMAL.
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3: 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Before I get into the federal banking system and all the nonsense that's going on there, and I'm going to grab a couple callers. So let's do that so they don't have to wait long. We're going to start with Candace in San Diego, California. Candace, good morning. Candace, are you there? Do we have Candace?
4: Hello?
3: Yes, Candace.
4: Yes, yes. Hello?
3: Good morning. You're on with Kenny Michaels. Good morning, ma'am.
4: Good morning, Kenny.
3: What's your question?
4: Yes, I wanted to move my money from human interest IRA into gold.
3: That's fine.
4: With you.
3: That's fine. 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And you can roll it over tax-free, penalty-free. Easy to do.
4: So if I don't have enough, if I don't have $25,000,
3: well, it depends.
4: I just watched my account just get lower and lower.
3: No, it depends. It depends how close you are to $25,000. Sometimes for people on my show, I make a lot of exceptions. So it depends how close you are.
4: What if I'm more similar to the last caller, Morgan?
3: Oh, you mean
4: the last caller said he had about 3,000 or something that he wanted to.
3: So a rollover, I can't do at 3,000 because it's too. You're going to have to let that account build up, but it won't be long before it at least builds up. And if you can get to like 12, 14, I will absolutely make the exception for you and get it rolled over. Okay?
4: Right. Well, that's what I thought that it would get.
3: Are you there? We lost Candace. Okay. We lost her. All right. Let's go to line three. Let's go to Morgan in Gilroy, California. Morgan, welcome to the show.
5: Hey, how's it going?
3: It's going well, Morgan. How's Gilroy doing?
5: It's all right. It's pretty fun.
3: Good. Are we getting the Garlic Festival back?
5: Yeah.
3: Good. Good to hear. So what is your question?
5: I just want to know how to flip my 3,000 and like build it up so I can invest in gold and like flip my money and make it grow over time.
3: That a boy. How old are you?
5: I'm 15.
3: 15 years old. You know, Morgan, I'm going to tell you something. I'm really proud of you. And I say that because I have five children.
5: Yeah,
3: I have five children. They're all boys. Okay. And my kids are in their 30s. And I wish they would listen to you, Morgan. You're very smart. Young people should be putting their money in gold, especially with Trump now going to Fort Knox, especially with Trump talking about repricing gold and silver. That's where the future is. And you're a smart young man. I'll tell you what. I know.

0: you don't have a retirement account due to your age, okay? So I'm sure you have $3,000 saved in the bank. Normally, there is a minimum, but I'll tell you what I'm going to tell you to go do. For that amount of money, as a cash buyer, go to a local coin store in your area and make a purchase of some physical gold coins. Okay?
1: Okay.
0: Get your hands on those gold coins. Then just sit on them, young man. Just sit on them. And if you can't buy, and if it's, and if you don't have enough, if the store tells you you don't have enough to buy gold, then buy like a quarter ounce gold coin and then buy the rest in silver. They're talking silver's going to triple this year. Okay? So you're not going to have enough money at $3,000 to buy an ounce of gold, because gold's more than that. But you can buy a quarter ounce, buy one quarter ounce coin, and use the rest for silver and get your hands on those coins. Okay?
1: Okay.
0: All right, Morgan?
1: Yeah, that sounds good.
0: All right. Well, thanks for tuning into the show, buddy, and good luck. And I'm very proud of you, young man. Okay?
1: Yeah, thank you.
0: You're welcome. Yeah, bye-bye.
1: Have a good day.
0: You too. All right, the number to get me live, 888-961-0222. I'm the good-looking Kenny Michaels. This is Striking Gold. 15-year-old kid. 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The hell's your excuse? There's a 15-year-old who's smart enough to figure out where we're headed. You move to gold and silver in a retirement account to save tax money, to get growth, to to move into safety, meaning we get to an age where safe haven becomes important. 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Low risk, low tax, high growth. That's what we do as seniors. Don't tell me no, because I'm a senior. So I know. All right, the number to get me live here, 888-961-0222. You can go to kennysgoldquiz.com or you can call Golden Crest Metals directly at 888-406-6222. They're there right now. Give them a call. So here's something I want to mention. Alaska, I think, became the 20th state to now accept gold and silver as legal tender. Okay? Trump, in a recent interview, said, "I don't care about Americans' finances. I don't even give two thoughts about it when doing the war with Iran. I don't even care." That's scary. If you have a 401k or an IRA and you're tied to the American stock market and your American president don't care about your money. I'm not knocking him. I understand that wasn't the first thing on his mind. Making sure Iran has no nuclear bomb was the first thing on his mind. I get it. So then we have to take the bull by the horns and protect our own account. We move to gold. And now he's opening up Fort Knox. The next step after this, ladies and gentlemen, mark my words. The next step after this, this dude is going to open up Fort Knox. He's going to assess what's in there. Then he's going to go back to the Oval Office, which, by the way, is decorated in, you guessed it, all gold. And he's going to sit down and go, time to reprice gold. Time to reprice silver. And if you own it like me, kaboom! That's what's going to happen. I'm telling you, it's coming. If I was wrong, why is he going to Fort Knox? Why does he care? Why does he care about going to Fort Knox? Why does he care? Unless he's got a plan. And again, the plan involves gold and silver. I said last week on the show, Trump is obsessed with gold. And I proved it. Number one, there's a 22-foot gold statue of him at his golf course in Doral, Florida. There's a gold logo of him at Trump International Airport. Okay, USA Today reported that. He brought $100 million worth of gold in from Venezuela. King Charles just came to this country and fed him gold. He said there's no tariff on gold. He's obsessed with it. And he decorated the Oval Office in all gold. Now he's going to Fort Knox. How much more proof do you need that physical gold and silver is where your IRA and your cash should be? Okay? So, there you go. Okay? Now, let's go back to something I was talking about earlier. About gold companies that are out there that are ripping people off. Ladies and gentlemen, you've got to do your homework. You don't just hand your retirement account over to somebody because some famous actor is telling you to do it. That's just dumb. Because that famous actor is paid big time dough to say, call this company. I'm not a famous actor. Right, I'm good looking, yes, but I'm not a famous actor. And that famous actor, for one company, is promoting a company that has 86 complaints in the last 12 months at the Better Business Bureau. That's disgusting. And when you read the complaints, it's one after another. They overcharge me, they overcharge me, they overcharge me. There it is. Another big one, 53 complaints in the last 12 months. Another big one, 36 complaints in the last 12 months. Another big one lost their rating completely with the Better Business Bureau because they had too many complaints. And there's gold companies bouncing paychecks. You invest with these people? You're nuts. Now, obviously, this show's an educational show. I do my homework for you so I can save you the time. But if you don't believe me, go to the Better Business Bureau yourself. Type them in. You'll see for yourself. Click where it says complaints. And Golden Crest Metals has none because of their business model. You understand? So call them up, 888-406-6222. Or go to kennysgoldquiz.com. All right, so people have been asking me about money in the bank. Money in the bank is a dangerous place. As you know, the Fed chair just got approved through the Senate confirmation, right? So Kevin Warsh is our new Fed chair. Congratulations to you, Mr. Warsh. You're our new Fed chair, and I understand why you're there. And I understand what your job is. Your job is to appease President Trump. And President Trump wants low interest rates. Well, that's great if you're buying a house. So mortgage guys, get excited. 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Car salesmen, get excited. But if you have money in a bank, you ain't excited. 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Money in the bank, what happens? You earn interest on the money, right? 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And then you got to pay tax on the interest. So you made nothing. 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Golden Crest Metals covers those penalties for you with free silver. But here's what you do. If you take the money out of the bank and go buy silver, up 162% in the last year. 162% in the last year. So imagine having silver sitting in your safe at home, being nice and shiny. And you leave it a year, you make 162% on your money. And there's no tax form. There's no tax form for that. It just sits in your safe. It's making you money. The bank pays you interest and then hits you with an interest tax form. It's like you don't make any money in the bank. But the banks want to keep your money because that's how they keep their doors open. So what do? You keep enough money in the bank to pay your bills each month. Sure, of course. I do. But the excess money? Don't put it in a CD. Don't put it in a high-yield savings. Don't put it in a high-yield money market. Stick it in gold and silver. Gold's up 50% in the last year. Is the bank paying you 50%? And if they did, they'd hit you with a tax form. Now you got to pay tax on the 50%. It's like a double colonoscopy. Have you had a double colonoscopy? Yikes. They pay you nothing and then make you pay tax on the nothing. It's a double colonoscopy. Not for me, thanks. So, take your money from the bank, call Golden Crest Metals, 888-406-6222, and product matters, by the way. If you buy the right product, you're going to do very, very well. We had our gold miners on earlier on the show, Lisa and Dave, who heard my show, said they trusted me. They moved to Golden Crest Metals. They loved the experience. They said I educated them. They said they trusted me, as they should. They got $7,000 free silver between the two of them for tuning into my show. How sweet is that? And guess what? They're making more money in their IRAs in gold and silver than their IRAs when they were in paper. That's it. Gold and silver has become the number one most profitable investment. It says here, according to The Economist, which is a like a news source, it says humanity is now obsessed with gold. They should be. It's the new way to make money. Alaska now accepts gold and silver as legal tender. Trump, according to MSN, Trump is inspecting Fort Knox. According to USA Today, Trump opening Fort Knox. Wow. Crazy. And Market Watch says 52% of adults that are 60 plus think they're going to have to work till they die. You're right. If you stay in paper, you'll work till you die. Things are getting more expensive. Cost of goods are getting more money. And then when you go to somewhat take money out of this retirement account that you now find you need, now you're taxed the top dollar. Ridiculous. You simply move to gold. You move to silver. 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And based on the products I own, I'm crushing it. 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By the way, you can watch this show anytime on YouTube. I do this show live every Sunday. Go to YouTube. Go to Striking Gold with Kenny Michaels, all one long word. That's the channel you go on YouTube, and you'll see me. You'll agree how good-looking I am. Again, Striking Gold with Kenny Michaels or The Gold Show with Kenny Michaels, either one. Go there. You can watch me do the show live, okay? The last thing I want to mention before this show ends, ladies and gentlemen, there is a direct correlation between oil prices and gold. Here's what I mean. When oil prices go up, gold will go down. And when oil prices go down, gold and silver go up. While the war is going on with Iran, you're going to see days gold and silver's up, days gold and silver's down. That's because of oil prices. But make no mistake, oil prices being up long term ain't going to happen. Ain't going to happen. And as soon as this war ends and it's coming to an end, you're just going to see oil prices tumble again. And when that happens, you better be on that gold and silver train when that happens. Silver's running again. Thank you, China, for that. Yay. But ladies and gentlemen, I say all this to say this. Donald Trump is opening Fort Knox, according to USA Today. MSN is saying Trump is going to inspect Fort Knox. You have to ask yourself, why is Trump going to Fort Knox? Why does he care how much gold we have? He's got a war to run. He's got a country to run, right? He's got the Democrats to fight, right? He's a busy man. Why is he going to Fort Knox? Have you ever asked yourself that question? Why? I was racking my brain the other day thinking why. I was at Disneyland the other day taking a relative there who's never been. Who the hell hasn't been to Disneyland? But anyway, and I ran into Luke Skywalker. I did. There's a video of me and Luke Skywalker, I think on Instagram, on the Striking Gold Instagram. Me and Luke. I walked through Star Wars land and he says, Mr. Michaels. I said, Luke, what's up? He said, I need to talk to you about my 401k. It's okay. What do you want to know? I got to get it to gold and I got to get it to silver. More silver than gold. I said, why more silver than gold? He said, well, we use silver to make the lightsabers. I said, really? He said, yeah. There's a video of it. If Luke Skywalker can move his 401k to silver, so can you. May the force be with you. Okay? I'm telling you now, silver's on a run. Gold is on a run. Everywhere we turn, there's this humanity has now obsessed with gold and silver. Another state in the country has joined the party of gold and silver as legal tender, Alaska. So call Golden Crest Metals right now, 888-406-6222. 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Ladies and gentlemen, thank you so much for tuning into the show. Trump's going to Fort Knox. Yay! Anyway, thanks for tuning into the show. I will be here next week. God bless. Have a great day. Bye-bye.

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6: Gunfire outside the White House. I'm Roger Stern, Fox News. A gunman opened fire outside the White House yesterday evening. Secret Service agents shot him, and he died after being taken to the hospital. Here's Fox's Chanley Painter.
7: The FBI is investigating after the Secret Service shot and killed a man who they say fired shots towards the White House. It happened outside of a checkpoint shortly after 6 p.m. A bystander was also struck in the exchange of gunfire. Officials say the 21-year-old gunman never got inside the perimeter of the White House and President Trump was not hurt.
6: The gunman identified as Nasir Best of Maryland, who Fox confirms had a history of mental illness and at least two prior arrests, and in order to stay away from the White House, a bystander caught in the crossfire reported to be in critical condition. President Trump stating that he will be announcing a new peace deal in hopes of putting an end to the war with Iran. Here's Fox's Trey Yinks in Tel Aviv, Israel.
8: A regional source who has reviewed the agreement told Fox News the deal states that U.S. forces will stay in the proximity of Iran for 30 days. The context here is that it signals to Iran the military option remains on the table if nuclear issues aren't resolved or the interim agreement is violated. The source added that as part of the deal, Iran will receive oil sanctions waivers. Iran will also have frozen funds and assets released worth billions of dollars. On Saturday, President Trump held a call that included leaders from Saudi Arabia, Qatar, the UAE, Egypt, Jordan, Turkey, and Pakistan, aimed at reaching a broader understanding. A separate regional diplomat told Fox News the call was very positive. Good progress is being made.
6: Iran has not confirmed this, and the president has previously predicted progress in negotiations that didn't happen. President says the deal includes the reopening of the Strait of Hormuz. 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
6: The outlawed Baloch Liberation Army, or BLA, which demands independence from Pakistan's central government, has claimed responsibility for a powerful bomb explosion near a railway track in southern Pakistan. The device exploded as a passenger train carrying security personnel passed through the city of Quetta today. Officials say at least 23 people were killed and over 70 wounded, 20 critically. Although Pakistani authorities say they have quelled the insurgency, violence does continue. In law enforcement, securing an active shooting scene in New Caney, Texas last night. Here's Fox's Chris DeMayo with a report.
9: Police in Montgomery County say two people were shot.
10: We were told that there were multiple victims. There was active shots being fired. After officers arrived, our SWAT team was called.
9: County Sheriff Wesley Doolittle says the victims were hospitalized with minor injuries. There's no word on a motive. Police say one of the victims is a neighbor of the suspect. The suspect is a 60-year-old man who surrendered to police about an hour after the incident began. Chris DeMayo, Fox News.
6: The greatest spectacle in racing begins today at the Indianapolis Motor Speedway. Here's Fox's Jeff Manasso.
11: Over 30 drivers and hundreds of thousands of fans getting into position in Indianapolis for the 110th running of the Indy 500, the largest single sporting event in the world, with defending 2025 champion Alex Palou securing the pole position at Indy today, chasing a rare back-to-back victory. Alexander Rossi in the second spot following a crash during practice on turn two at Indy last week. Starting 26th, 45-year-old Catherine Legg, the first female and oldest driver to attempt a double, racing the Indy 500, getting on a jet, and racing the Coca-Cola 600 in Charlotte. Jeff Manasso, Fox News.
6: I'm Roger Stern, and this is Fox News.
12: In Prince George's County, southbound BW Parkway, right around the Beltway interchange, had a report of some high standing water there. You could expect some lanes to be blocked in that area. Also, flooding University Boulevard in the area of Adelphi Road, that inside the Beltway. Beltway itself moving well. No reported issues on the inner and outer loops. Beltway to Beltway 95 BW Parkway are without any problems at this time. Into Virginia, no problems reported on 395 and 95 both directions between the 14th Street Bridge and Fredericksburg. Now from GarageDoorRepair.com, here is the WMAL Weather Channel forecast.
13: There'll still be some wet weather if you're going to be out on this Sunday, with periods of showers and thunderstorms, also some fog initially. The afternoon high will approach 70. More rain will fall tonight with a low of 63, and scattered showers and thunderstorms for Memorial Day with a high of 78. I'm meteorologist Jeff Marr from the Weather Channel at WMAL.
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16: 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They can help you as well. So if you've got questions for Abe and his team about getting to work on your customized retirement plan, we are here for you. 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In the meantime, you're kicking off the summer with one of the maybe biggest vacations that you have ever. It wasn't even a vacation, but one of the biggest travel moments, perhaps, of your life.
17: Yeah, I had a fun trip recently.
16: Yep, you got to fly to Mar-a-Lago for a one-on-one conversation with Donald Trump Jr. And yes, I have so many questions. First of all, what is Mar-a-Lago like? What was everything like? Walk us through. I know we only have so much time here on the radio program, but.
17: Well, the security, just to get onto that premises and resort was something else. It was kind of cool to see how all that went down. But then Mar-a-Lago, it comes with all of the prestige.
16: Accoutrement.
17: And I mean, the facilities and the place is just, it's pretty spectacular. It's pretty cool.
16: Yeah.
17: But yeah, everything you would imagine it would be, it is. And it's right on the water. And the day that I was down there, the weather was beautiful. I don't know, 70, 80 degrees and sunny. But yeah, quite a place.
16: Yeah.
17: Quite a place.
16: Well, nobody will doubt that when it comes to Donald Trump or anybody in the Trump family, you go big or you go home.
17: That's right.
16: So let's focus back more on the conversation that you had with Don Jr. Actually want to play a bit of the conversation here. And by the way, if you want to hear the full conversation that Abe had with Donald Trump Jr., we have the full conversation posted up on our podcast. Just search The Retirement Key wherever you listen, or you can go to theretirementkey.com and find links there. But Abe, in your conversation, you asked him about investment confidence for people who are close to or already in retirement. So here's that part of the conversation.
18: You know, we work with people primarily 55 to 75, a lot of them that are just about to retire.
19: Yeah.
18: Things are always going on in any calendar year, wars, elections, and all these things. People are a little naturally, you know, uneasy about the markets right now.
19: Yeah.
18: To that 60 or 65-year-old listening to this right now, what would you tell them about the markets and their investments that could maybe give them some confidence?
19: Well, listen, I mean, I think if you're looking at, you know, the S&P and you're looking at some of the indices, you know, you have incredible performance. I think, you know, from a longer-term perspective, so many of the things that this administration and my father are trying to do are really long-term plays, right? You hear about the chaos on a day-to-day basis, and you know that's sort of life. But you know, the reality when you look at the, you know, even the inward investment that's coming into America, you know, getting other countries to build here, the production, the manufacturing, it's like, well, all those things happen. Oh, I haven't felt it in my wallet yet. Yeah, because they got to build a factory to start the manufacturing. Right. You know, these are things that, you know, candidly, you know, the person who's probably going to get the credit for it in the end, you know, at least at the time, is going to be the president in 28 or the president in 32. You know, when these things get there and they really turn on the economic engine of the United States. So I think you got to look at all of the things that are happening and realize, well, just because you have the press release doesn't mean you're going to feel, you know, we sort of live in an instant gratification society.
18: Right.
19: People, you know, they want it now. And it, well, that's not how it works in the real world. And so I think my father's one of the few people in politics who is really playing a long game. You know, not not making a bad decision, you know, at the expense of our children's future to get, you know, to win an election in 2 weeks, but to do what's actually going to be right for 10, 20, 50 years. He's playing that long game, and I think that long game is going to be really important for America and our future. And so, you know, I think whatever you see, you know, when that stuff starts really maturing in a few years, you know, that's when you're going to see, you know, the net benefit of all of that.
16: Again, that was a part of Abe's conversation with Donald Trump Jr. recently at Mar-a-Lago. Abe, something that stood out is that big economic changes can take years to fully show up. And in retirement, of course, we should expect all kinds of changes, not just in the White House, but politically and on Wall Street as well, but also in our own personal lives. So right. Let's bring that back to the micro level that is the work that you do here in the DC metro area. How do you structure plans at Abish Financial so that a person's own goals and timeline, not market headlines, are what drive the strategy?
17: Well, it's exactly that, Heather. What we're doing is we are obviously paying attention to the markets and being invested in the markets long term. However, we're paying perhaps even more attention to someone's own individual goals and timelines. So customizing, personalization of the plan is even more important than kind of listening to all the headlines, because in fact, in some regards, we want to kind of tune out a lot of the noise, because a lot of the noise out there in the news may not have anything to do with your retirement plan. Mm-hmm. And you may be seeing the S&P 500 go up and down, or something out there about, you know, some type of conflict or an election coming up, and you might be concerned. But come to find out, when you actually do the analysis and you really do a deep dive on your plan, it may not even have anything to do with it. You might be totally okay and insulated from things going on in the world. So you want to build a customized, personalized plan for you that really does address your own goals and your own retirement timeline, while also at the same time keeping in mind and being aware of what's going on in the markets. But I think, you know, like Donald Trump Jr. was saying, it takes time for a lot of things to develop. And what I took away from that conversation or that question and his response was, it takes time in the markets, and you get rewarded from being patient, from being disciplined, from being committed, from not getting spooked, from not making decisions with emotions, but instead focusing in on your own personal plan. And then you get rewarded for that long term, typically. We just helped a couple out of Manassas, Virginia, a couple $1 million saved, a little over $2 million saved in their late 60s, both former government employees. So They had TSPs. They also had IRAs, bank accounts, brokerage accounts, real estate. Just no clue really how to retire and how to put it all together, because it's our understanding, Heather, that over 90% of the industry, the large majority of the industry, you know, the big names out there, the big firm names out there, they help people save, get to retirement, tons of focus on the investment management, on savings and accumulation. And then what we find as a phase two fiduciary retirement planning firm with a distribution focus is that people in the DC metro area have saved enough to retire successfully, typically, at least the people we meet with. Mm-hmm. In other words, they have the amount of money they need to retire successfully, but they're not really sure on how to package it and put it all together into a plan that makes sense for them. So we put it all together for them through a retirement roadmap that puts all the income sources together. They can clearly see where they're headed with their income, pensions, Social Security, TSP or IRA distributions, cash distributions, planning for flexibility and spending now while preserving wealth long term was a key for them. They want to enjoy that income, enjoy that cash flow in their 60s versus waiting until their 80s to enjoy it.
16: Yeah.
17: But they also wanted to preserve their wealth, which is actually a common combination of goals for most retirees. Hey, I want to enjoy it. I also want to preserve it. So at 85, 90, I have money left just in case I'm alive, because I probably will be. Also put that plan together for taxes. A big reason why people come in to seek advice and guidance is because taxes will be people's, you know, a lot of people in this area's biggest expense in retirement. Healthcare, Social Security, RMDs, all the things that come to the forefront and at the table for someone, you know, 65 and older typically, that didn't when they were 40 to 50. Put that all together for them through a retirement roadmap. So if you're listening right now, you say, you know what, Abe, I've got plenty of money saved. I'm unsure about all these decisions I have to make at the point of retirement. Get a roadmap for yourself. Get a plan that you can follow and track, that you can assess ongoing, that's going to give you growth potential, give you flexibility, but protect and preserve your hard-earned life savings as well. If you're 55 and older, you've saved $500,000 or more in investable assets we can help you with. We want to provide you with the same retirement roadmap that we helped this couple with out of Manassas, Virginia. To the next five callers and others, complimentary.
16: 571-570-3559 is the number to dial right now. Let's set a time for your own retirement roadmap. 571-570-3559 is the number to dial. That's 571-570-3559. All right, so thinking about our market investments, so many of us arrive at the doorstep of retirement with a big 401k. The 401k as an entity, it really took off way back in the 1980s. But Congress actually created 401ks as a way to defer taxes on certain income. not as a primary retirement plan, but for so many Americans, that's exactly what it's become. So is the 401k dead? That's a question that people have started to ask. Yahoo Finance asked that of Charlie Payne with Fox Business, and here is his response.
20: I don't know that it's dead. I will say, though, that the 401k hasn't lived up to the hype. And I think that's one of the problems, right? And every year they come out and they'll say we have this many 401k millionaires, right? And it sounds like a huge number.
21: That's cool.
20: Then you say, well, how many people have a 401k? And it's like 0.03% of everyone with one. So the promise was that if you just put this money in, it was going to end up being worth a lot of money. And I don't know that it's dead, but I think people have to approach it differently. And I think they're starting to, particularly like the 60-40 portfolio. I think that's a huge mistake. On the 40 side, you know, 40% in bonds, I think, is just a massive mistake at this point.
16: Abe, you yourself have talked about just how bonds have not performed as well, and you don't use them as strongly as maybe retirement plans did in the past. Right. What do you think about what he said? Do you feel that the 401k is dead, or perhaps we just need to look at it differently?
17: Yeah, I would have almost answered it the same way. You know, I don't know that the 401k is dead, because they're not. You know, they're still alive and still out there, just
16: and
17: like a TSP.
16: It's still a great tool for savers.
17: Yeah, and that's what I was going to say. Yeah. A great accumulation tool.
16: Right.
17: Because you can max out the accounts. You can have a catch-up contribution. You'll get a match inside the 401k. Free money from your employer if you do. But a terrible decumulation tool, terrible distribution tool, because if the plan is set up to help you grow money and accumulate, it's not also going to be there to help you set up and get that money out and distribute it. So we need to seek out options outside of the 401k or TSP as we approach retirement, because now we want to get the money out and spend it and enjoy it. It's why we accumulated it, right?
16: Exactly, yes.
17: Why we've accumulated it. So, and then he mentioned, you know, I don't know about having 40% in bonds. We've been talking about this on the air for years, because a classic combo out there is that 60-40, where you have 60% in stocks and 40% in bonds. But if you look at the fixed income side of the portfolio and you look at common bond funds out there, I mean, the returns the last 5-10 years have been pretty low. And then you factor in inflation and taxes and you're like, well, where's my return?
16: Yeah.
17: You know, they've been pretty low. So we also have to seek alternatives for those as well sometimes.
16: Okay.
17: We just helped a couple in their early 60s. They live in the Low Country and in Northern Virginia, both places. $3.5 million saved. Their monies were all accumulated in 401ks and TSPs on the pre-tax side, never been taxed, no idea what to do with the money. They knew how to save and accumulate like most people do, but they didn't know how to get it out and turn all of that life savings into enjoyable income. So we put together a portfolio x-ray for them, helped them to understand where they are today, where they needed to be to generate the income they needed to replace that income that they had at work. If you're listening right now and you say, you know what, I've got 401ks and TSPs too, Abe, I've got $3 or $4 million saved as well, or whatever it is, you know, the amount of money you've saved, you're looking for a complimentary second opinion, a deep dive on everything you've done, get that same portfolio x-ray that we gave to this couple that really helped them to understand how to package everything together, the pros and cons of what they had done side by side, how they should be invested for retirement. If you're 55 and older, you've saved $500,000 or more of investable assets. We want to offer that portfolio x-ray to you, to the next five callers and others, complimentary.
16: 571-570-3559. Give us a call right now. Let's set a time on the calendar. 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That's 571-570-3559. You can take a minute right now to make that call. Then, some of the biggest retirement income mistakes Abe has seen people make, and how you can prevent making them yourself. We'll talk about that next when we're back with more of The Retirement Key on WMAL right after this.
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16: 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All right, Abe, if you go back to when you and I were kids... Remember hearing the stories about the six-figure salary, the $100,000 man, the $100,000 family. And when you got there, you had arrived back in the day. But
32: very true.
16: Like so many other things in the world, that benchmark is starting to feel outdated. There is a new report done found that in 12 high-cost states like California, New Jersey, and Virginia, ladies and gentlemen listening to us here on the radio today, a $100,000 income is now considered lower middle class. Of course, thanks to the rising cost of living and so many things that we all see in the headlines and we're feeling every day. But if a $100,000 income doesn't go as far as it used to in our working years, imagine what that means when the paycheck stops, Abe. When you are working with folks, what are some of the biggest mistakes you've seen people make in regards to planning how much income they're going to need in retirement?
17: A couple of the biggest ones I see, Heather, assuming their expenses will drop at the point of retirement, when in fact, for most people, they will increase. Think about it. You've just worked for 40 years to get to retirement. Now you're 60, 62, 65, and you're like, wow, I don't have to set an alarm anymore. I don't have to go into work. I don't have to commute or work from home or whatever. And I'm a free man or free woman.
16: Yeah.
17: And I want to spend this money I just worked my entire life to save.
16: Yep.
17: So if anything, your expenses will increase, and you want them to increase so you can enjoy that money during your healthy years. That's
16: of
17: why
16: course.
17: We call it the go-go years,
16: yep.
17: right? So don't assume your expenses will drop. They might, but they probably won't. If anything, we usually see them increase, at least in those first 5 to 10 years of retirement. Mm-hmm. Underestimating major and unexpected costs. Look, emergencies still happen in retirement, and we should have plenty of emergency funds to meet those expenses when they pop up.
16: Yeah.
17: Not planning for a long retirement timeline, basically underestimating how long you're going to live. Retirement can last 30 years or more, sometimes 40 years, much longer than many people expect. I see this all the time. I'm not going to live that long, Abe. I mean, my parents died at 78 or 82, whatever. I'm not going to live that long. Don't underestimate it. If you're married and you're in your 60s, there's a 50% chance that one of the two of you will live into your 90s. People are living a lot longer. And most people do want to live a long time, so let's plan for that. We just helped a family out of Herndon, Virginia with $4 million saved. They're engineers. Well, like most engineers, they had everything really well mapped out, and they had spreadsheet upon spreadsheet, kind of knew where everything was, where really every cent was, and had that all mapped out. But this family still wanted a second opinion. So this couple came in from Herndon to have their math checked, get a complimentary second opinion on everything it was that they had put together. So the first thing we did for them, and the first thing we do for almost everyone that comes into our offices, is we put together a retirement income plan. If you want to retire, we need to know what your income is going to be versus your expenses. So you can take those spreadsheets that they had put together, which we did, and turn it into a plan verified by a fiduciary retirement planner. And this is what gave them the added confidence they needed and deserved to actually pull the trigger and fully retire. For the next five callers and others, if you're 55 and older, you've saved $500,000 or more of investable assets we can help you with. We want to help you to put together your own retirement income plan. Take those spreadsheets if you have them, put them together into a comprehensive retirement income plan. To the next five callers and others, complimentary.
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4: Southbound on the BW Parkway near Route 50, Kenilworth Avenue. Got a report of a crash there. Also flooding, a big issue now. Connecticut Avenue at Dean Road. Also George Avenue at Belfry Road have a report of high standing water. Going into Virginia, the Outer Loop before the Dulles Toll Road. The accident there blocking the right lane. No problems at this time on the Beltway, both in Maryland and Virginia. 395 and 95 continue to move well despite the wet pavement between the 14th Street Bridge, Spotsylvania County. Now from GarageDoorRepair.com, here is the WMAL Weather Channel forecast.
13: There'll still be some wet weather if you're going to be out on this Sunday, with periods of showers and thunderstorms, also some fog initially. The afternoon high will approach 70. More rain will fall tonight with a low of 63. And scattered showers and thunderstorms for Memorial Day with a high of 78. I'm meteorologist Jeff Marr from the Weather Channel at WMAL.
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5: And I'm Heather Branch, here with Abe, asking for his ideas on ways you can better prepare for this next phase of your financial life. Of course, focusing on your retirement. After decades in the working world, it's time to take your nest egg and make it work for you. Discovering ways to replace that paycheck you've had and now have your nest egg provide you with the income that you need in the years ahead is what Abe and his team, they're figuring out for folks every single day. They are here for you as well. So as you're listening, if you're ready to put some time on the calendar, give us a call. 571-570-3559 is that number to dial. You can also find us anytime at theretirementkey.com. And Abe, of course, one of the things we're here on the radio doing every week is not only giving people solutions and ideas, thought starters, but talking about how you at Abish Financial can help and the work that you do as financial advisors and retirement planners. One of the big areas that we like to remind people, but we haven't touched on as of late, is the difference between you at Abish Financial and what so many other financial advisors in the industry do, because there are a lot of smart savers in their 20s, 30s, and 40s, but those are not necessarily the people that you work with mainly at Abish Financial.
6: Yeah, we primarily serve people that are 55 and older because they're really close to retiring or already in retirement. And, you know, if you're 30 to 40, you're listening to this right now, then hey, keep on socking it away and accumulating.
5: Good for you. You're ahead
6: of the
5: curve.
6: Markets were to go down for you and you're 35 years old and the markets were to go down by 50%, well, that's a wonderful buying opportunity and buy stuff when it's cheap. And, you know, eventually the markets probably rebound. They usually always do. Yeah. But if you're 58, 62, and the market were to go backwards by 50%, 30, 40%, 20% negative right at the point of retirement, that's another deal.
5: Yeah.
6: That's a whole nother ballgame.
5: It is.
6: So the main difference, Heather, in who we are as a firm, and I would say the majority of the industry, we say phase one and phase two a lot, right? Because it kind of separates the phases and seasons of life from, you know, accumulation, where you're accumulating in your career and saving and investing and growing everything, the nest egg, to get to a number and get to retirement, versus getting through retirement in phase two, once you've hit maybe 60, 65, and you've got your $5 million saved, $3 million, $1 million, $10 million, whatever it is you need saved. Now that's got to last you another 30 to 40 years.
5: Yeah.
6: That's where we kind of lie right there in phase two. That's where we kind of specializes in phase two, at the point of retirement, maybe right before it or into it. And it's our understanding that less than 10% of the entire industry really specializes in helping people 55, 60, 65, 70 years old and older with that phase two plan.
5: It's such a major shift that retirees make, not only leaving behind the working world, but now entering into this next phase. They have so many questions. They are worried about so many different things that they've never had to worry about before, Abe. And so perhaps, and I know this happens all the time, folks come to you and they have never had a financial advisor. They've been able to DIY their savings plan their entire lives by themselves.

0: themselves, but they get here and they start hearing about all these different things about tax strategies, income strategies, social security strategies, and they think to themselves, maybe we should seek out some professional help. So as you're listening to us on the radio, if you are one of these folks that you are in the market for your first financial advisor, you are probably talking to folks that you know, and recommendations, they come from all over, online, your family, your friends, maybe a coworker. But when you are actually interviewing an advisor, what should you be paying attention to? This is wealth manager Brandon Mull on the Broadcast Retirement Network.
1: You're going to be working with your advisor for the long term and through major life events. And all of those things, a good advisor will step through those life phases with you. And if you meet someone through your brother-in-law or at a country club, it might work out, but you never really know. So you really want to evaluate that personal fit and relationship. And you're trying to understand as well, will this person call me back? How much do they care about me? Are they listening more than talking at me? And they should be able to give you a really good comfort level and confidence that, hey, even when the market is up and down and sideways and whatever, I have a good understanding of the plan we have in place. And I have every confidence that you'll be right by my side.
0: When somebody is interviewing an advisor, Abe, what should they be looking for? Good things and also red flags that might tip them off that maybe this is not a good fit.
2: Right. Yeah. I think the first thing is, what do you specialize in? Right. Like, we specialize in helping people predominantly 55 years old and older get to the point of retirement and transition successfully over from their working career into retirement. That's the vast majority of our clientele. And then those people that have already retired, but maybe not have put together a plan yet. Again, people typically 60 years old and older. So what would that advisor specialize in? If it's just investments, if it's just stocks and bonds, managing money, if they're talking about rate of return and what they can make you on the investments, then that might not be the person, firm or advisor, to help you get through retirement. Even though the rate of return, what you're earning, what you're making on your investments is obviously important, what you're keeping on those investments is just as, if not more important, at the point of retirement, because you don't want to take a step backwards. You don't want to go back to work. You don't want to lose a big chunk of your nest egg. So look at what they specialize in and what the vast majority of their clientele looks like. Like, what's the age range? What is the average amount of assets they're working with? How do they charge? How do they get paid? Obviously, you don't want to be rushed into a decision. That's kind of a red flag if someone's pressuring you to move quickly. If they're just talking about products, if they're just trying to sell you a product, and then understand how they would work with you from, you know, day one and forward. You know, how many meetings you would have, what is the value you're going to be getting? Are they doing comprehensive planning as we do here at Abish Financial, or is it really just wealth management and just investment management, or is it just a product that someone's looking to kind of push? All those things and many, many more. I mean, we could almost spend an entire radio show just going over all the things to look out for when you're hiring a financial advisor. But there's a lot, and a lot of it will come down to gut feel. Do you see yourself trusting this person and firm? Do you like them? And is the planning you're looking for, are the gaps in your plan able to be fixed by the firm you're about to hire? Can they help you solve your problems? And can they help you solve your problems, your money problems, for the next 10, 20, 30 years?
0: Okay, got it.
2: Well, we just helped a family in Leesburg, Virginia, about $3.5 million saved. They're in their early 60s and going to retire in the next 36 months, 3 years from now. They were referred to us. They've got tons of accounts. Between 10 to 15 different accounts.
0: Really?
2: They also have between 10 to 15 accounts. And this is one of those cases we talk about a lot on the show where, you know, the husband kind of leads the charge financially. He knows the spreadsheets. He's working the spreadsheets, looking at the values of the accounts probably daily, updating those spreadsheets, and the wife is not too involved and probably would not know what to do if something happened to the husband. And that happens. That is the case so often. And why we really encourage husband and wife to come in together to really be on the same page as much as possible. But $3.5 million accumulated, fantastic job of saving, but just not knowing how to retire, you know, not knowing how to get there with 36 months left. So the solution for them was a comprehensive retirement plan and roadmap. And we talk about that a lot here on the show, is you need a roadmap, right? If you're going to a venue, a destination, a restaurant somewhere here in the area for the first time, and maybe not even the first time, you might plug in GPS because you don't want to get lost. You don't want to take the wrong turn off the highway. And so how could you go into the next 30 plus years of your lives without a roadmap, without kind of knowing where you're headed, how everything comes together that you just worked the last 40 years to build, when to take Social Security, how to plan for taxes, how to plan for healthcare, what should my investments look like in my 60s, 70s, and 80s? All of these things are new. Pension decisions, estate planning, wills and trusts. I mean, you've got all these things that you probably have not made a decision on or around in your entire life that you're now, you know, faced with here at the point of retirement because you're now 60, 62, 65. You got Medicare and on and on and on. So we put together a retirement roadmap that laid out all of that for them. We consolidated and streamlined as much as possible for them, discussed and planned for key decisions coming down the pike for them, like Social Security and pensions and so forth. So if you're 55 years old and older, you're listening to the show right now and you say, you know what, Abe, I could really use a retirement roadmap myself, a complimentary second opinion, retirement roadmap. We'd love to offer that to you as well. If you're 55 and older, you save $500,000 or more for your retirement in investable assets we can help you with. Know where you stand today. Where are you headed? The pros and cons of everything you've done today. This is your life savings. You deserve it. And we want to offer that plan to you complimentary.
0: 571-570-3559 is that number to dial right now and set a time on the calendar for your retirement roadmap, this second opinion on your savings and investments. 571-570-3559 to set a time for your complimentary retirement roadmap. It's 571-570-3559. All right, Abe, thinking about folks that are seeking out advice, another huge area, huge topic, huge question for folks lately is the benefits of a Roth, specifically a Roth conversion. But a big question remains for a lot of folks, and that's when should we do one? Financial author Sean Mullaney was telling Morningstar that he believes the sweet spot for a Roth conversion is between ages 66 through 69. This is Sean Mullaney.
3: So these 4 years, the world tends to be our oyster. And during these 4 years, we have a high standard deduction. And we now have the senior deduction. Now, that's quote unquote temporary for 4 years. We'll see if that is really temporary or not. But regardless, these 4 years tend to be the best Roth conversion years because we don't have required income. We could delay Social Security. We're not managing for premium tax credit. These are the 4 years I think most retirees should be most thinking about Roth conversions.
0: Do you agree? Again, he's saying the sweet spot is between ages 66 to 69. So do you agree with that? And also, as he was saying, is it really this simple?
2: I do agree. He's not wrong. But I would also add, Heather, that perhaps in your early 60s, you know, your early 60s to your mid 60s and maybe even early 60s to those late 60s he mentioned could be a good time. It's basically when your working income has stopped or slowed down a lot, maybe you've gone from full-time to part-time, or one spouse has retired, the other one's working, or you both have retired but not yet started Social Security and income from your portfolio.
0: Right?
2: Maybe you're living on cash, deferred compensation, a bonus payout, or whatever it is, but the income is low. That's the key.
0: Okay.
2: And lower than it may ever be. That's the time when you really want to consider Roth conversions. And so we're now over, I think, $39 trillion of national debt. And when you think about the things that could mess up our wealth down the road, taxes going up, higher taxes, and the probability that taxes will be higher down the road is probably very high. And one of the things that so many of our clients want to plan for, so you don't pay too much in tax, right? So you have more in your pockets and more going to your family and more that you can enjoy in your retirement. We helped a family in Fairfax, Virginia. They're in their late 60s. Been working with a phase one firm for a long time, but not getting that comprehensive plan we talk about here on the show, week in and week out. The continued investment management, they were getting their money managed, but not a comprehensive plan to include tax planning. We put together a tax mapping report and analysis for them. We discovered that they could actually do about $100,000 in conversions per year while still staying in the same tax bracket.
0: Okay.
2: We showed them the tax bracket they're in now, the tax bracket they would be in doing $100,000 conversions, and it was the same bracket. All of their income needs are already met through pensions. They're not yet taking Social Security, not yet on RMDs. So the time for conversions going from the pre-tax bucket to the post-tax bucket, while their income was lower than it would ever be, was a great time for it. And they learned all of that. We discovered it together. as we had those meetings through a tax mapping report and analysis. Find out if strategies like a Roth conversion are right for you and how to potentially protect your wealth from risks like higher taxes in the future. If you're 55 years old and older, you've saved $500,000 in investable assets we can help you with. Pick up the phone right now to the next five callers and others. That tax mapping report and analysis complimentary.
0: That number to dial, 571-570-3559. Give us a call. Let's set a time for your tax mapping report and analysis complimentary. 571-570-3559, because there's lots of talk about Roth, but a Roth conversion may or may not be right for your plan. So Abe and his team, they want to show you what your options are. 571-570-3559. We're going to give you a minute to make that call while we take a quick break. Then we'll be back with more of The Retirement Key on WMAL right after this.
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0: 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All right, Abe, there's this article on Kiplinger.com, and it was talking about the danger of the stock market turning sour that first year that you retire. So they actually followed two brothers. This is the story of Sam and Dave. And each brother had $500,000 saved for retirement. And when they retired, they each took out $30,000 a year to live on. Sam retired in the year 2000. Dave retired in the year 2010. And after 10 years, Dave, who retired in 2010, he had $874,000. So $374,000 more than what he started with. Now, Sam, who retired in the year 2000, he was down to $96,000, Abe. Sam went through the huge market declines of the year 2000 and 2008. Dave did not. Are there things that Sam could have done to minimize all of this risk that he apparently had?
2: Yeah, and that risk right there is a risk that we see as people come in and meet with us are, that very few people are aware of or actually understand. And that risk that you just explained, why one brother had more money after 10 years than he started with and the other brother had almost nothing left, is called sequence of returns risk. And it's the risk to any retiree, not when you're saving, but retired and withdrawing money out of your portfolio, that if the markets are down while you're withdrawing, at the same time, you've got a double negative. Very few people that come into our office have heard of that. And that's because we believe, and it's our understanding, that over 90% of the entire industry are investment managers, accumulation-based advisors, focusing on return, focusing on saving, focusing on accumulating. Nothing wrong with that. But then you get to the point of retirement, and you say, hey, I have my nest egg, and now I want to enjoy it. Well, I would add, not only the first year, but that first probably 3 to 7 years of retirement, if the markets are down, you don't have a safe haven, a safe place in your portfolio to withdraw from. While the markets are down, you will likely incur sequence risk. It can totally change the outcomes of what your nest egg and life savings will look like 10, 20, 30 years from now. I'll explain it through a story where a couple just came in from Herndon, Virginia, about $4 million saved, nothing protecting their downside. Everything was fully invested in stocks and bonds. Came to us 2 years before retirement, knowing that they wanted to protect about 40% of their portfolio and life savings so that they could rely on stable income on top of their Social Security. And so 40% of their nest egg and life savings, they set aside, put it in a safe haven, tools and instruments that could protect a lot of their downside, give them stable income. That coupled with Social Security took care of most of their bills so that essentially the rest of the income from the rest of the portfolio, the other 60% of the portfolio, and the income that could come from that side was essentially icing on the cake. If you're 55 and older, you've saved $500,000 or more in investable assets we can help you with. We'd like to offer you the same retirement income plan that we helped this couple with in Herndon, Virginia, to the next five callers and others, complimentary.
0: 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It's 571-570-3559. 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
13: Taken down. I'm Paul Stevens, Fox News. A man is dead after allegedly opening fire near the White House while President Trump was present late yesterday.
14: A Secret Service spokesperson says a person came to the checkpoint near 17th Street and Pennsylvania Avenue around 6 p.m. on Saturday. And per their preliminary investigation, they say as a man walked up, he took a gun from his bag and began firing at officers. The Secret Service shot back and hit the suspect, who later died at a local hospital. A bystander was shot during the incident, but it's unclear whether they were initially hit by the suspect or during the crossfire. Several sources tell Fox News Digital the suspect was identified as 21-year-old Nazir Bess from Maryland. Bess allegedly had run-ins with the Secret Service and had a history of mental health issues.
13: And that's Fox's Madeline Rivera in D.C. President Trump claiming a peace deal between the U.S. and Iran has been, quote, largely negotiated, unquote, following a call with leaders of several countries in the Middle East over the weekend. Fox's Trey Yingston, Tel Aviv.
15: A regional source who has reviewed the agreement told Fox News the deal states that U.S. forces will stay in the proximity of Iran for 30 days. The source added that as part of the deal, Iran will receive oil sanctions waivers. Iran will also have frozen funds and assets released eventually worth billions of dollars. President Trump said the Strait of Hormuz will be open. Shortly after, Iranian state media pushed back on that aspect of his Truth Social post, saying despite some Western media reports claiming a return of the Strait situation to pre-war conditions, what is included in the possible understanding is not a full return to the previous status, but rather the restoration of the transiting vessels to pre-war levels within 30 days.
13: Meantime, the deal also reportedly includes Iran giving up its enriched uranium while the U.S. ends its blockade of Iranian ports, as well as an end to fighting between Israel and Hezbollah. 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
16: Over 30 drivers and hundreds of thousands of fans getting into position in Indianapolis for the 110th running of the Indy 500, the largest single sporting event in the world, with defending 2025 champion Alex Palou securing the pole position at Indy today, chasing a rare back-to-back victory. Alexander Rossi in the second spot following a crash during practice on turn two at Indy last week. Starting 26th, 45-year-old Catherine Legg, the first female and oldest driver to attempt a double, racing the Indy 500, getting on a jet, and racing the Coca-Cola 600 in Charlotte. Jeff Manasso, Fox News.
13: Folks in the Midwest bracing for some possible massive flooding.
14: Rounds of heavy rain and slow-moving storms target the region. More than 33 million people from Texas to the southeast are under threat, with some areas expecting up to 8 inches of rain through Sunday morning. In Atlanta, flash flooding stranded drivers and triggered multiple water rescues during rush hour.
13: Fox's Chandley Painter with that update. A very special memorial celebration tonight. It's the annual Memorial Day concert.
17: The 37th annual National Memorial Day concert airs tonight on PBS, live from the West Lawn of the U.S. Capitol, hosted by actor Gary Sinise and actress Mary McCormack. This year's concert carries some significant milestones, including a special tribute to the citizen soldiers of the American Revolution in honor of the country's 250th birthday. Sinise tells Fox News Audio about another special segment.
18: So we will be honoring World War II veterans during that segment, and the National Symphony Orchestra is going to be playing a piece of music written by my son Mac during that segment.
17: Alan Jackson and Mickey Guyton are set to perform. The concert kicks off at 8 Eastern on PBS. Michelle Polina, Fox News.
13: And I'm Paul Stevens. This is Fox News.
19: Well, despite the wet pavement, all major highways, interstates around the DMV doing very well. No problems at this time on the Maryland Beltway, going Beltway to Beltway, Interstate 95, BW Parkway. No reports of any issues. Route 50 from the Capitol Beltway to the Bay Bridge and back looking good. No problems either side of the Bay Bridge. Going into Virginia, Beltway traffic moving smoothly. 395 and 95 between the 14th Street Bridge and Fredericksburg looking good. I-66, no issues either direction between Haymarket and the Roslyn Tunnel. Now from GarageDoorRepair.com, here is the WMAL Weather Channel forecast.
20: There'll still be some wet weather if you're going to be out on this Sunday, with periods of showers and thunderstorms, also some fog initially. The afternoon high will approach 70. More rain will fall tonight with a low of 63, and scattered showers and thunderstorms for Memorial Day with a high of 78. I'm meteorologist Jeff Marr from the Weather Channel at WMAL.
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21: Welcome to Great Gardens Radio. I'm Rick Fowler, and Steve Cockerham is your host every week. He is at Betty's Azalea Ranch. He owns Betty's Azalea Ranch, and they have been serving the Washington area for over 60 years. Steve, good morning.
22: Well, good morning, Rick, and welcome summer.
21: Yeah, well, we haven't had any spring. It's been kind of this late winter and cool temperatures, and now all of a sudden we jumped up to the 90s a couple of days this week, and now this weekend it's cold, damp winter weather again. My plants were not happy about that. Obviously needed extra water, and they were kind of fading in the sun, and just kind of reminds us of what that summer heat is like in our area. And I know heat is something that you have recommendations on how to deal with.
22: Well, commercially, every plant in our country is grown in full sun. So we're talking way more than 99% because of exercise. Plants exercise in the sun, and they grow faster, thicker, they set more flower buds, but they need more water and more food and maybe a little trimming and faster growing to accomplish all that. So the key is, first of all, with all that exercise, you have, again, to have a high nitrogen slow-release fertilizer, and you have to have water. I can't send you across the desert and say, if you live, there's water on the other side. I have to get you water there. So when you're good at this, any good gardener is a good weatherman. He's going to check the weather, and when he sees numbers like 94, 95, 96, he says, wow, I need to do some watering today. Now, new plantings all need more water. Plants in the sun all need more water. So shade is a form of maintenance, slowing everything down. Sun speeds things up. So just think of a rose. It's basically a nuclear reactor, and his plutonium is flowers. So we need food, really good high-octane, slow-release nitrogen, like Plant Trust, Garden Trust, Fertilome Start and Grow, and all the things we've talked about before. One of the things we don't want is low-grade foods in hot weather. So we've talked a lot about 10-10-10, 5-10-5, 10-6-4. They are very coarse, non-processed foods. They have no slow release. So you're going to have a high salt content, and you're lucky if you only doubled your water demand. So we don't want salts. Salts are bad for people. Salts are really bad for plants. So if you have a quality fertilizer, and you have some good mulching, and mulching is really important, it's not what water you get, it's what water you keep. So mulching plays a huge role. But we can run across summer and have a really good time if we pay extra watering attention to new arrivals, extra watering attention to sun exposures, and there's so many helpers nowadays. So, you know, mulching, a long time ago, mulching wasn't that prevalent. So mulching is a huge issue in the garden. It does look good, but it's really a health issue. So one of the things you can do this time of year, another problem with hot weather is it's insect weather. And so in last week's show, we talk about Betty's Yard Preventer Mix. You mix up an insecticide and a fungicide with Wilt-Proof to hold it on. Not only would the 5 ounces hold it on for 5 weeks, not only will it get spider mites, because most chemicals don't kill them, they're an arachnid, they're not an insect, but it will reduce watering 30%, and it makes it safe for all the good insects. We don't want to kill 95% of the good insects just to kill 5% of the bad guys. So there's so many things you can do this time of year. So quality fertilizer, good mulching, spraying Wilt-Proof, and also once you get these plants going, so if you have a brand new plant, it's possible in hot weather you'd have to water it almost every day. But after a couple of weeks, it grows its roots in the ground, and you could go to every 2 days. And after another couple weeks, you could probably go to every 3 days. Now, there's a jello chemical called moisturizer. You just need a very small amount. And it not only will hold a little bit higher water reservoir for the plant, but if the plant's dry, it'll pull, like a magnet, water to its root system so the plant can have it. So there's a lot of modern-day advantages to gardening. But none of them are going to just totally displace the need for water. Now, we talked before about measure your water if you're using a sprinkler. And also, it's so important. If you go to a garden center, everyone in the garden center uses a water wand. So what you need to do is buy one. They only cost $20. And what they do, they allow you to reach under the umbrella of the plant with a head that breaks the water velocity into lots and lots of hundreds of small pieces of water, so there's no disturbance, and you're watering right at the root zone, so there's no deflection. That deflection off the top of the foliage is called the umbrella effect, and there's no loss. You can water plants in 5 seconds with a water wand. It's better than a nozzle. So be aware that you cannot buy plants and use a sprinkler system. And remember, with your lawn, 80% of chemistry is in 1 inch of soil. If you buy a big plant, that root ball could be a foot and a half, 2 feet tall. It's going to take endless hours, almost continuous hours, for your sprinkler system to be able to water that enormous root ball. So with the bigger the plant, the more the water wand will come into play and getting water directly at the point of attack. Now, there's other aids for you. Drip irrigation. And it's very inexpensive. If you're a little handy with all the timers and stuff we have nowadays, it's wonderful. Now, stupid garden trick number 107 is, if you have an old garden hose, seal the end off. Put a timer on the one end. Run it through your plants. Take an ice pick and punch holes where you need water. Oh, this is a big plant. We need 3 or 4 holes. This is a little plant. We just need 1. So you can customize an old water hose, turn it into a drip hose, or you can buy a drip hose kit. So all these things, there's so many smart advantages for the modern gardener. And sometimes it's the plants you pick. Certain plants have really low water demands. Annual vinca. If it's a hot, dry summer, annual vinca. If you have begonias, they're higher on the water use level. They're probably going to need more than twice the water that an annual vinca needs. So again, quality fertilizer, stay away from cheap box store, low-grade stuff. Be a really good mulcher. Mulching is so important. And make sure your mulch does touch the trunk of plants. You know, you hear people say, don't let mulch touch the trunk. Well, I like to watch nature. And out of the woods, bark and leaves fall off the trees. And not only do they hit up against the trunk and cause no problems, but the most efficient feeding roots are the ones immediately at the trunk. The further out you go, the roots are less efficient. So our food and our water focuses really tight up to the trunk. There is no drip line. It's just two words that sound good that just aren't true. Watch for the warning signs, and leaf plants are loaded with warning signs. The leaves will point down. I call that sad faces. They'll lose their gloss. If you have a lot of plants like roses, gardenias, hibiscus, in the inner third of their body, they'll get yellow, yellow leaves. Yellow is the color of dryness. So watch for yellow. You might have a tree with 200 leaves. If 3 of them on the inner part of the body turn yellow, that's the first sign of dryness. That would be in plants like birch are very sensitive to dryness. Books say they like water. They don't really like water. They just hate being dry. Also, watch for incompatible partners. Plants that are sun and shade side by side, that can cause problems. And make sure that plants that like the sun or plants that like the shade are in those settings. Now, once you learn the basics and you learn about good food, summer gardening is a joy. If you fall behind, it's a leaf plant, it might look really messed up, you just feed it, water it real heavy, and if you get too late to getting that water on it, it might get a small amount of root damage. It'll need more water in the future. And if you're going on vacation, I have one rule for going on vacation. Don't ever leave a plant dry. You know, water your garden heavily. And there's so many things you can do to help the garden out. Another thing is, people in this area do mulch very well. But when they go to above ground containers at their front door, out on their decks, they don't mulch. They're houseplants. They don't mulch. So it's the same gardening. You need mulch. And that mulching is going to reduce watering more than 50%. So make sure, are your planters mulched? Are your houseplants mulched? Are the plants in raised pots at the front door, are they mulched? So mulching is step one in maintaining the water you get. So there's a lot of simple things you can do. Remember, it's the growing season. It's a good thing. It's exercise. You can trim and fertilize, and there's a lot of activity. And some of the new plants today, like the hydrangeas, you can trim them and feed them, and 17 days later, they'll be in bloom. Roses, if you have a down period, you can just trim the plant, trim the dead flowers off, spray it with Rose Shield mixed with Wheelproof. It's going to come right back into bloom. So this is a very, very active time of year in the garden. Make it work for you. So this is the time of year that you need high quality food and a lot of water and a lot of gardening. And the reward is lots and lots and lots of flower color.
21: 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Coming up next, after that long, hot, dry spell we had, summer lawn care. Very important to know all the components. That's next. Stay with us. 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
3: Part two, Great Gardens Radio. Rick Fowler with Steve Cockerham, the owner of Betty's Azalea Ranch, 12507 Lee Highway in Fairfax. With the temperatures kind of going up and down, we could have yet another stretch of these 90-some degree days. So I guess, Steve, we should talk about summer lawn care, even though it's still spring.
4: Well, it's always lawn care, Rick. But summer lawn care is difficult for customers. None of the big box stores have any products for it. So they spend billions of dollars in the spring and billions in the fall. And in summer, they just leave the customers kind of hanging. So I really wanted to go over summer lawn care and just go over a few real basics. And when you get these simple basics, summer lawn care is the number one thing in summer lawn care is not to use these big first number foods we talk about all the time. In spring and fall, we attain beautiful lawns through growth, and we mow it off. We can't do that in the summer because if they grow too much, they don't ventilate down the bottoms, and they get funguses. So what we do, we still need a little bit of food. Everyone has to have a little bit of food. But those foods are two-fifths or less of what they were in cool spring or at the end of fall weather. So we have a product called Preferential Treatment 10-1-1. But the 10 reflects nitrogen. It also has 10% iron for 5,000 square feet. Now, you might say, what about Milorganite? Milorganite only has 2.5% iron, not 10%. And it only has it for 2,500 feet. So the secret to summer lawn care is iron, iron, iron. And we can have an even prettier lawn, a nicer dark green lawn. And with controlled feeding and iron, we can have a darker green lawn that doesn't grow a whole lot. So that will mean a little bit less mowing volume. If you're ever having a party or selling your house, just put a lot of iron down. It can make your lawn look fantastic. Now, a lot of the box stores, they're not really happy with iron because it can be messy. It can stain concrete. It can pull water into a bag. So it's kind of a messy thing. But the main thing about iron, when you put it down, always put it down dry. Sweep it or blow it off concrete. Iron stains concrete. But other than that, it's easy to work with. Now, everyone for 20 years has known that humates are fantastic and they help us so much. So it's hard to grow roots in the summertime. Humates help us with that. You might have low-grade products or salt damage from all the ice melt. humates can absorb those salts. So preferential treatment has everything, and it's got the everything that all the other guys have nothing of. So it's got a low fertilizer number, because that's what we want in the summer. It has 10% iron for 5,000 feet. It has a bunch of humates, and it has a wetting agent in it that lubricates water. So if it rains too much, it lubricates the water, makes it wetter and lubricated, and it gets it out of there. If it's dry, it moves the water that we have around so it's more equally distributed in the soil. So we've been working with this product for almost 20 years now, and this is by far almost the only summer product in the marketplace anymore. So the last 2 years, in the last week of June, we had our worst week of the year. We had high 90s with no rainfall of any kind. So the last 2 years, in the last week of June, I went away both weeks. It was our hottest week of the year. Temperatures in the 90s, no rainfall. So I put down preferential treatment, and I flooded the place. I made sure I had an inch of water everywhere. And when I came back, everything was perfect. There was no problems. A lot of the neighbors' lawns were damaged by drought and damaged by this and stuff. So summer care, A, you've got to have a rain gauge. You've got to make sure you get an inch of water. B, you just need to learn about preferential treatment. So you don't need to buy iron and humates and wetting agents separately. They're all combined in preferential treatment. And it's not expensive. It's $48.88 for 5,000 feet. And the only negative thing that can happen is it can stain concrete. Now, you might have some plants that are wimpy, and it's a rejuvenator for those plants because of the humates and stuff. So a lot of plants like water, but they don't like water to kind of sit in their root system too long. So rhododendrons love water, but they need it to drain away. And preferential treatment will help with that because of the wetting agent that lubricates the water. So now, what's going to come up is funguses. So many people that come in, and this last 2 years was an example of that. They don't water their lawn an inch. Then they get brown-colored foliage decline, and they think it's funguses. It's not. Funguses are bright colors, multicolors, irregular patterns. And drought is usually one color, medium brown. But when you have a high-octane lawn, a nice thick lawn in full sun. And the one thing that can be worse than sun, if you slope to the south or the west, for every 3 degrees you slope, you moved your lawn 100 miles south. So people are always coming in, man, I have a hillside, blah, blah, blah. Well, you really got to crack the water. You might need an inch and a quarter in that area per week, not an inch. But if you want to put a fungicide down, we have always accepted the May 22nd through May 26th, that zone there, that last week. If you watch the weather report at night, everyone looks at the highs. It's the lows. When the lows, more than one night, are high, the low is as high as 67 degrees, that's when we put our fungicides down. Now, the best one is called Prophecy. And what you do is put it down, let's say, the last week of May. It has to be watered in. People are always asking me what needs to be watered in. Nothing needs to be watered in except fungicides and insecticides. And they evaporate. In granular world, at 94 degrees, they will evaporate 42% in one day. So you have to put these down, water them in. And it's great if you can time it out with nature, watering in, but we can't always do that. You mark on a calendar for 30 days and do the exact same application and repeat it. And those two applications are going to get us through the whole summer. And you might say, well, what about later in August? So nature has declining microbial activity and declining fungus issues in August. So it's like coming off a mountain, you know, going down on a bicycle down the mountain doesn't require much. And one reason we do all of our seeding and building, and it begins August 15th, not Labor Day, is because there's a lot of minimization of weed and there's greatly minimized funguses. So we're not worrying about that time. If we had a fungus, we're right in the seeding season, it wouldn't matter. But if we have a fungus in, let's say, June the 1st, we've got big dead spots, and it's a bad time of year to seed. We could maybe plug in some sod or something. So if you have a beautiful lawn in the sun, and the definition of full sun is that you have at least 4 hours of the 6 hours between 11 and 5 o'clock in absolute full sun, not filtered by trees in any way. You apply Prophecy, You water it in with about a third of an inch of water, and you can do your preferential treatment at the same time, but you can judge that just by color. But it's probably going to last about 5, maybe 6 weeks. The fungicides are very precise. Their maximum lasting power is 28 to 30 days, depending on how heavy you put them down. So they have to be watered in. So the key to summer is fungicides only in full sun, preferential treatment everywhere, but we're really, really measuring our water and making sure whatever system we have, we get an inch a week. And maybe you're asleep last night and it rained. And if you have a rain gauge, you'll be able to know exactly how much it rained and how much little water you're going to need for the rest of the week.
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0: Despite the wet pavement, thousands of motorcyclists descending on D.C. for today's Rolling to Remember, especially along Interstate 66 as you move through Arlington at this time. A lot of motorcycles, so watch out for the bikes. No problems on the Beltway at this time in Virginia. 395 and 95 continue to move very well between the 14th Street Bridge and Fredericksburg. Into Maryland, no problems on the Beltway at this time. Beltway to Beltway, both Interstate 95 and the BW Parkway without any problems. 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
1: There'll still be some wet weather if you're going to be out on this Sunday with periods of showers and thunderstorms, also some fog initially. The afternoon high will approach 70. More rain will fall tonight with a low of 63 and scattered showers and thunderstorms for Memorial Day with a high of 78. I'm meteorologist Jeff Marr from the Weather Channel at WMAL.
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2: Second half of Great Gardens Radio, Rick Fowler with Steve Cockerham, and he is an expert on the topic of all things gardening, and we hope that you'll stop into Betty's Azalea Ranch because it's your one stop for everything you need, whether it's fertilizer, whether it's roses or tropicals this time of the year, or whether it's advice and counsel, you'll get it at Betty's Azalea Ranch. And Steve, staying on schedule, of course, is so important, and each week we are very happy to have you run down the things we need to do each week. So what's on the schedule for this go around?
3: There's been a lot of fantastic flowers this spring. Big flowers, rhododendrons, that big flower mass is called a truss. And you have to deadhead and get big flowers off. It would take tremendous energy for a plant just to lose a leaf or a couple leaves. They really can't totally get rid of these big flower heads. If you look at the base of that truss, there's some little line marks. We want to reach down to that base, cut it with a pair of nice pruners, throw it over the compost pile. It's the big flowers that you need to deadhead. It's peonies, rhododendrons, hydrangeas. And one reason we do it is they can save energy and get up on the business of growing bigger, of setting the next set of flower buds, and just doing the thing they do best, which is photosynthesis. So be very aware, any time in gardening you see anything you don't like, cut it off. So you might have a few brown spots on Japanese maples that have perfect red foliage. It can be as simple as there was a little raindrop, the sun shines through it, and makes a little spot in the leaf. It's actually called septorial leaf spot, but it's really raindrop magnification. So you could prevent that with a little bit heavier feeding by planting your Japanese maple in a little bit of shade. You can prevent it with wilt-proof. Coat it so that raindrop doesn't actually sit on top of that leaf. But this is a huge time of year to go out and deadhead. Now, sometimes it's kind of a small plant, Andromeda, but all plants, when the flowers are over, if you can reach in there and snip them off. Now, in azaleas, if the flower buds aren't dropping good, that's a sign of lack of water, lack of mulch, or lack of food. But you can also recover that by trimming and trimming some of those dead flowers off. When you look at an old flower stem and you see the flower head still on there, that's a sign of lack of food, water, and mulch from the previous year. So removing dead flower heads is a huge thing this time of year. Now, you can expect insects, and there's so many insects. When you see hot weather, the insects go, yee-haw, let's go. And we mentioned Betty's Yard Preventer Mix. You mix up 4 or 5 ounces of Wilt-Proof. It'll last 4 or 5 weeks in a gallon of warm water. And you mix a broad-based insecticide. There's so many that'll work, but bifenthrin is one of the most modern ones. And you can also mix almost any fungicide you have there. Now, if you don't have all those together, you can get that out of Rose Shield. Mix in 3 or 4 ounces of Rose Shield in a gallon of warm water with 5 ounces of Wilt-Proof and spray it. And, you know, you live there. You know the problem zones. And roses are always up there in demand for attention. And this is caterpillar month. Roses and caterpillars come hand to hand. Now, you might go out and see holes in your leaves. Those are the little midge caterpillar. You're not going to see him. He's very small. He's less than an inch. He's on the back side of the leaf. And his body is the same color as the leaf. But this is a really good time of year to spray Bonide Rose Shield, 3 ounces in a gallon of warm water with about 5 ounces of Wilt-Proof. And one thing that does is the Wilt-Proof will kill the mites. Mites are an arachnid. And all these chemicals you see at the store, if it doesn't say spider mite, it doesn't do the mite. But the Wilt-Proof will do the mite. And so one of the big fears, especially with people planting all these beautiful roses, is that the mite will spread Rose Rosettia throughout the body of all those different roses, and you have to throw them away. There's no cure. So this is a huge time of year, just like we're preventing funguses over on the lawn, to prevent funguses and caterpillars and mites over on the rose. And Rose Shield has everything in it, or you can mix a fungicide with an insecticide yourself, and then make sure the secret is Wilt-Proof. Now, when you spray, you only cover 20% of your target. With Wilt-Proof, you cover 100%

0: 100% and it laminates on. Now, a lot of people are calling me. 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It does it in lower temperatures. 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It is a fantastic, quick product. And it can kill very fast and kill down to 40 degrees. I need to mention, too, people call a lot of times about bamboo. You can kill bamboo with a liquid spray. Those sprays are a little bit over $100. So it's very serious spraying. And we need a lot of heat. And we need a rainstorm a couple days before. And again, we're going to use Willproof to laminate our spray on. But that's not something you're going to be able to dig up. And it is the hardest thing on the planet Earth to kill. But they do have specialized chemicals. And one of the secrets is Betty's mixes five things together. And one is Monterey's Thistledown, which has chlorpyrifos in it. And it's very, very powerful. So if you want to kill bamboo, hot, hot weather in July and August are really the times to do it. You know, I can't kill you in a car wreck if it's going 3 miles an hour. And these plants are growing at 100 miles an hour in hot weather. And to kill difficult things, and there is nothing more difficult than bamboo, that's the time of year to do it. Now, poison ivy is easy. You get a little weed-free zone from Fertilome, and you can kill it. And it goes into the ground like bamboo does. It has roots that run 100 feet, but weed-free zone can kill it. But bamboo is a special, special disaster problem. If you visit the ranch, they can go over some mixing programs for that. But they have to be in July and August. Now, as we go outside, big problem. Gnats, mosquitoes, ticks, caterpillars. So Summit Chemical Company does a really good job. They have a product called Green Armor. And you can spray it on your hat, your shirt, your shoes, or on your tent, your packing gear. And it'll last up to 7 washings. And it's wonderful. And they also have a gnat and mosquito hose-in spray. Now, these are only like $9.88. They're not expensive. And Summit also has the mosquito dunks, the mosquito bites. And they're the standard of the industry of mosquito prevention. I want to mention that so many people put a little saucer under their houseplants out on the deck. That's great. But that's exactly where the mosquitoes can breed. They can breed in a Coke cap of water. So once you have a mix-up, like we talked about, the bifenthrin mixes, just go anytime you see water and go ch-ch-ch and shoot it into that little bit of water. And now you've made that breeding thing into a death trap for those guys. And think like a mosquito. Your plants are too close to your house. There's dead air in there. That's where they are. Wind and rain are their predators. If you weigh 1/100 of an ounce, the wind will blow you 5 miles down the road. So up under the carport, anywhere there's dead air, that's where you want to be spraying. So there's a lot of insect issues this time of year. You mix up Betty's Yard Preventer Mix, and the 5 ounces of Willproof holds it on for 5 weeks, and we're all done. Now, I want to mention, too, there's a lot of soft tissue plants, vegetables, annuals, perennials, but vegetables demand hydrated lime when you're planting. Now, if you didn't plant them in it directly, you can still go back right now and add hydrated lime. 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
1: It's Great Gardens Radio. Steve Cockerham, the owner of Betty's Azalea Ranch, here every week to help you through whatever time of the year it is. There's always something going on out there you need to deal with, and we can help you avoid problems because Steve will give you expert advice on how to prevent things from happening so you don't have to go back and fix them or replace them. And Steve, one of the things that we look for this time of the year, the blooming roses, but unfortunately the blooming bugs that go with them.
0: Roses too. I hate the phrase carefree roses. Those two words just don't belong in the same sentence. But with a little education, roses are not difficult. First of all, you do not need a specialized rose food. If you go to some companies, they'll have a rose food, an annual food, a perennial food, a tree food, a plant food. All plants live in the Earth's atmosphere. So 78.5% of the Earth's atmosphere is nitrogen. You don't need different foods for all these different plants. They all have the same needs. So once you have a quality, slow-release nitrogen fertilizer, it's good for everybody. So if you have Plant Trust, if you have Garden Trust, you have Fertilome Start and Grow, all those are high-quality foods. They're all good for everybody. So use them on your roses. And be careful when you see rose foods and make sure that that first number is a big number. It needs to be at least 14 or 15, if not 20. Plant Trust is 21. That's your money number. That's what you're paying for. We need a big number. It's like stretching a rubber band. We need slow release so it feeds for a long time. Make sure you locate that food very close to the trunk without touching the trunk. It could be a half inch or an inch away. You pull the mulch back. You fertilize it. Now, one weird thing about roses, all the plants in nature that are woody with wood above the ground are generally acidic. That's how you tell the difference between acidic. Soft tissue plants without wood above the ground are alkaline. But there are three exceptions: roses, lilacs, and boxwood. So if you're good at this, you're going to lime your rose once a year. You're probably going to feed it five and even six times. People in the Rose Society go crazy. They'll feed every 2 weeks. If you can feed every 5 or 6 weeks, you're fine. So a good thing to know about roses: if they're not blooming, they need food. If you see yellow leaves down in the inner part of their body, that's dryness. If you see anything you don't like, a dead flower, a dead stem, yellow leaves, leaves are discolored or messed up, pull them off. You'll just grow it right back. So we've talked to you about coppicing before, where when you remove stuff from the top, it grows back really quick, especially when we're approaching the middle of the growing season. Don't worry about it. Cut it off. Now, you can mix your own sprays up, but we've talked before about Bonide Rose Shield. It's got everything in it. It's got an insecticide. It's got a fungicide. It's got a caterpillar killer. So we mix about 3 ounces in a gallon of water with about 5 ounces of Wilproof to hold it on for 5 weeks and spray all your roses. Now, spray them after you trimmed them and fertilized them. Okay? And while you have that spray out there, just say to yourself, is there something else that gets a lot of bugs? So if you're in the sun, just spray it on anything in the sun. So, for example, Japanese beetles love red foliage. They love purple leaf plums. They love Japanese red maples. Anything red heats up more, and the bugs are more attracted to it. So just go ahead and spray these foliages, like azaleas get lace bug in a lot of sun. Andromedas get lace bug. So don't be afraid to spray the whole yard, especially if it's in the sun. So we knocked water loss down. Now, roses, I have a couple favorites. I'll mention them real quickly. I don't like drift roses. I think flower carpets, they're harder to find, are way better. They hold colors better. They don't fade. But they do grow taller. They're not really a carpet. So they're going to grow about 2.5 feet tall. My all favorite rose by far is Bolero. It is extremely fragrant. It is more fragrant than all the David Austin roses. It is a white 100 petal double white. It grows about 2 to 2.5 feet tall. And what is so cool about it is when summer heats up, a lot of the roses downshift. What will happen is their flowers get smaller. They produce less flowers because of the fear of lack of moisture. Well, Bolero speeds up. He says, I'm going to give you twice as many flowers. I'm going to give you big flowers. And he's one of the few plants I've ever seen that when summer comes, he really, really speeds up, especially in the roses. So if you want a fantastic red, there is a red called Legends. The bloom is twice as big as other roses. It is fragrant. It is a deep, deep, dark red. Legends. There is a yellow that is called Strike It Rich. And it is yellow with a little bit of orange. The orange fades quickly into a rich, deep, deep yellow. I like it because the yellow is so deep. And then there's the David Austin roses. And they're like bottles of perfume. They're so fragrant. They're wonderful. And I encourage you to do those. But get into Bolero and Strike It Rich and some of these other plants that are more normal. The David Austin roses can be a little more fungusy and require a little more care. And as you get better at roses, that's not a big deal. And right now, all the roses at the ranch are 20% off the discount price, except for the knockout roses, which are always on junior price. So you can get a big 3-gallon in full bloom knockout rose for $29.77 every day of the week at the ranch. But all these other roses are on 20% off. And don't be afraid of roses. The main thing is they've got to have sun, they got to have food, and they got to have water. So they're not a low-maintenance plant. But once you can give them some reasonable maintenance, they can really put on a color show for 6 or 7 months. And it's so hard to get fragrance in the garden. They're one of the few plants where you could get fantastic fragrance. So don't be afraid of roses. And once you learn about the secrets of Wiltproof, you can spray your products on and maintain them on for long, long periods of time to reduce all those extreme maintenance situations. So Wiltproof solves so many problems in gardening.
1: One of the big desires this time of the year is color in the yard. And what do you recommend when it comes to annuals?
0: Well, we've talked before about how much they've improved annuals. Today, with proven winners and so many of the better annuals, there's also almost an upper class and a lower class. And the difference is cuttings. We used to have petunias, and when we got to early August, they would downshift. They'd have a bloom out on their tip. You had to go and clean the blooms off. And they just wouldn't bloom much as we got into early August. Well, today we have these super petunias, and they bloom all up and down the stem. So you get a little $7.95 guy, you plant it, and it grows into basically a 2-foot frisbee. And they bloom so heavy, you can't see the foliage. And they don't even know August is there. They're going to walk through August. They're going to walk into early November. So just be aware when you come to the garden center that things from cuttings, like geraniums, there's still some out there from seed, but no geranium, they're worthless from seed. They need to be cuttings. And we have a silent communication in our industry. If you see a geranium in a round pot, that's from seed. You don't want that. The good ones are always in square pots. And that's a communication in our industry. If you see them in a multi-pack, a 4-pack or 6-pack, that's from seed. You don't want those. And they're not going to hold their flower head. But geraniums are going to be long bloomers. And so many of these annuals today are just fantastic bloomers because we've improved our fertilizer. We have better, longer-lasting, slow-release fertilizers. But they're from cuttings. And they can just bloom and bloom and bloom. There is a plant, Black and Bloom Salvia. And it's technically sold in the annual section, but it's a perennial. It comes back almost every year. And the hummingbirds come in and fight over it. So what a great plant. People are kind of aware that we've improved certain plants, like the Pugster butterfly bushes that grow 2.5 feet tall and the flower head's another 2 feet tall. And you get hummingbirds and bees, you get everything. But some of the biggest improvements in the country are in proven winners and annuals, where they have so much color, color by foliage, color by extended bloom, and just really constant, intense flower color. And as you get into this hot weather and they have food, they're going to grow stronger and faster and just be that much more beautiful.
1: 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So check it out. Betty's Azalea Ranch, 12507 Lee Highway in Fairfax. Open every Sunday from 9 a.m. to 5 p.m. Monday through Saturday, they are there from 8 a.m. to 5:30. Online, bettysazalearanch.com. Thank you for being with us. And Steve, thank you for another great hour of great garden information right here on Great Gardens Radio. And have a wonderful Memorial Day weekend.
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0: The preceding program was paid for by its sponsors, who are solely responsible for its content. 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
3: Secret Service kills a gunman. I'm Ron Shuster, Fox News. A gunman is dead, killed by Secret Service after opening fire on the White House. Fox's Madeline Rivera says he was no stranger to law enforcement.
4: Federal law enforcement sources tell Fox News Digital the suspect was 21-year-old Nasir Best from Maryland. Best allegedly had encountered Secret Service at least twice last year and had a history of mental health issues. Court records state Best was charged in July with trying to enter a restricted area near the White House. Authorities say Best told them he was Jesus Christ and that he wanted to get arrested. Best was also reportedly detained by Secret Service the previous month for flagging down agents and making threats. The president saying on Truth Social, the gunman near the White House had a violent history and possible obsession with our country's most cherished structure.
3: The gunfire critically injured a bystander. President Trump says a peace deal between the U.S. and Iran has been largely negotiated following a call with leaders of several countries in the Middle East. And he's winning praise from Republicans, including Indiana Republican Congressman Marlon Stuzman.
5: President Trump's diplomacy and his ability to bring these countries together for common causes is why they're so effective right now. Iran is on an island by themselves in the Middle East, and so President Trump has a lot of leverage.
3: Stuzman on Fox and Friends Weekend. Critics say Iran has the leverage and has not confirmed possible President Trump's claim that an agreement is largely negotiated. For much of the U.S., Memorial Day weekend does not feel like the start of summer. It's cold and rainy in the Northeast and Great Lakes area, bitter in the West with dry and warm weather expected. This holiday weekend has a history of fickle weather. Sometimes it can be warm and sunny, others not. 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
3: The outlawed Baloch Liberation Army, or BLA, which demands independence from Pakistan's central government, has claimed responsibility for a powerful bomb explosion near a railroad track in southern Pakistan. The device exploded as a passenger train carrying security personnel passed through the city of Quetta today. Officials say at least 23 people were killed and over 70 wounded, 20 critically. Although Pakistani authorities say they've quelled the insurgency, violence does continue. Law enforcement securing an active shooter scene in New Caney, Texas last night. Fox's Chris DeMayo reports.
7: Police in Montgomery County say two people were shot.
8: We were told that there were multiple victims. There's active shots being fired. After officers arrived, our SWAT team was called.
7: County Sheriff Wesley Doolittle says the victims were hospitalized with minor injuries. There's no word on a motive. Police say one of the victims is a neighbor of the suspect. The suspect is a 60-year-old man who surrendered to police about an hour after the incident began. Chris DeMayo, Fox News.
3: The greatest spectacle in racing begins today at the Indianapolis Motor Speedway. Here's Fox's Jeff Manasso.
9: Over 30 drivers and hundreds of thousands of fans getting into position in Indianapolis for the 110th running of the Indy 500, the largest single sporting event in the world, with defending 2025 champion Alex Palou securing the pole position at Indy today, chasing a rare back-to-back victory. Alexander Rossi in the second spot following a crash during practice on turn two at Indy last week. Starting 26th, 45-year-old Catherine Catherine Legg, the first female and oldest driver to attempt a double, racing the Indy 500, getting on a jet, and racing the Coca-Cola 600 in Charlotte. Jeff Manasso, Fox News.
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10: In Maryland, southbound Interstate 95, just before the Beltway, have a report of a broken down car there. There is a brief delay as you make your approach toward the Beltway. Northbound BW Parkway, you've got heavy traffic now between 197 up to the Route 32 interchange. No issues at this time on the Beltway itself in Maryland. Route 50, still a good ride between the Beltway and the Bay Bridge. No problems either side of the Bay Bridge. Into Virginia, northbound 395, starting to see some heavy volume now beginning around Boundary Channel Drive. Now from GarageDoorRepair.com, here is the WMAL Weather Channel forecast.
11: There'll be areas of fog early on this Sunday, otherwise cloudy with periods of showers and thunderstorms as the high eventually hits 70. Another round of rain tonight with a low of 63, and there'll be scattered showers and thunderstorms into Memorial Day tomorrow with a high close to 78. I'm meteorologist Jeff Maher from the Weather Channel on WMAL.
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12: 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My name is Randy Cook, and each week we sit down here and talk through some of the issues of planning for retirement, some of the issues in retirement, and we're going to handle one of the big ones today, and that is there's a lot of people that can't wait to retire, but there's some of you out there that kind of dread the whole thing. You like what you do. You just want to go as long as you possibly can. You're kind of a type A personality. And the thing is that you may go into retirement suddenly. Something might happen. You may lose your job. You may have a health event. And all of a sudden, you are thrust into retirement and you're really not emotionally ready. Greg, have you seen it? How do you deal with it? How do you help people through it?
15: 100%, Randy. This is a phenomenon that's finally getting talked about a little bit more. Financial industry, you know, Rich Dad, Poor Dad was a book that came out, gosh, I don't know, 20 years ago, maybe-ish. And it was all finance, right? It was about building income streams to do all these things. It was all about money, right? For the most part. And now we're getting books that come out that look a little different. We just interviewed Derek Coburn that said retirement, mm-hmm. showing a lot of psychological studies about male friendship going down exponentially when they retire, that they don't keep the relationships in their life, that, you know, people are depressed, unhappy. They live less because they stop working and they don't have a purpose. Another great book, Die with Zero, where they explore a lot of the ways of actually enjoying what you earned, enjoying that lifetime of work in a different way. I love these books, Randy. I don't agree with everything in them, but I don't ever agree with everything. Come on, it's me. But I do think they are great because they start a different kind of conversation that hasn't been really explored before, which is retirement really about numbers? This obsession of, you know, Susie Orman and Ramsey and Edelman and Fisher, and everyone's focused on numbers. I don't know, in my experience, do numbers make you happy? Are they real enjoyment? Do you really feel that much better when you look at a statement that has grown a little bit? Or do you want to look at a photo book with a bunch of memories? I think we know that answer. And I share that because I think America is starting to realize that the financial industry needs to evolve a little bit more, because so many people burn out, as you mentioned, and they just crash and burn, and then they're lost, and then they're sad, and they're depressed, and they don't have any purpose. They get forced out, and then they're not prepared, and they don't have any purpose. And everyone thinks that, you know, or they've worked in a job that they've just taken care of everyone their whole life, and their whole idea was to make it, right? The American dream. Like, you know, my dad, I'm sure a lot of, you know, your parents out there worked so hard with their head down. It was just about survival. It was about food on the table and survival, right? Their grandparents experienced the Great Depression, and that was real suffering, right? That was real. We're going hungry. And that still affected how baby boomers were raised, how they thought about money, how they lived their life, how they cleaned their plate when they finished a meal, right? Like, you know, there's not too many old timers that didn't finish their plate. There wasn't a lot left on the plates, right, Randy?
16: That's it.
15: And that was a mentality that got passed down to the baby boomers. And now the baby boomers are experiencing the first, you know, in my book, Fire Your Financial Advisor, I talk about it. Americans didn't really start retiring. Everybody just kind of worked till they died. Like, this is a new thing. Like, this started happening in the 70s and the 80s at a large scale. And then it was just a pension. So there was no retirement. So you actually just didn't have to worry about anything. You just got a pension. And you just knew that every month you're getting a check. And that's really how everyone managed it. So there wasn't anything to manage. Well, now they're getting their own accounts. And they're like, all right, here's $2 million. Make it work. And people are freaking out. Like, well, I don't want to blow it. So they do less. And the irony is these big retirement accounts have led to a phenomenon where retirees are doing less in retirement, even though they have more money than they've ever had and more wealth than they've ever had in their life and as a generation. So here's my advice. We're going to do some habit building. And I looked it up. I think the London School of something something said it takes 66 days to form a habit. The Healthline Habits website said other habits, depending on the complexity, take 18 to 354 days. So here's two habits that we need to redevelop before, at, or in retirement, which is I need a fun habit that we need to start sooner rather than later, and we need to start a purpose habit. What is going to be your purpose? Now, there are 1,000 answers to that. I can't answer that for you. It could be mentoring. It could be teaching. It could be consulting. There is a huge surge of very qualified baby boomers that open an LLC and just do some consulting a few hours a week. That is an awesome idea. You get to be engaged. You get to be around people. You get to use your lifetime of wisdom. Some people are teaching people another language. Some people are tutoring high schoolers or college kids that were in the education industry. All of these things are awesome. Some people are going to Lowe's. They just want to be their greeter. They love it. They work 2 days a week and they just get to meet people and talk to people about tools all day. I mean, if you're a tool nerd, sure. All of these things are the purpose habit. You have to start doing it. I know I don't want to be tired. There's always an excuse, but the boomerang is then all of a sudden you're staring at the television 8 hours a day. You're on Facebook, you know, all day. These are things that don't add anything to your life. And I mean that. If you have Facebook as a grandpa or grandma, you should delete it. It's poison. It's worse than drinking, smoking. It leads to loneliness, depression, and basically losing friends because someone's going to eventually say something that you don't like and then you're not going to talk to them. It happens. Talk to any grandparent or parent, and there's people that they don't talk to anymore in their life because of social media. It's sad. So this purpose habit is very important, very important. As you start building it, you have to do it over and over again. It feels uncomfortable at first, but not nearly as comfortable as the fun habit. And I'm talking about a fun habit. And this is an easy one to start, and you have to work your way into it. You ready? If you're listening, all right, I need you to do a monthly fun habit. Movies, extra dinner, extra activity. Could be hiking, health, dinner, food, movie theater. I don't care. Add something. Make it a habit. My parents' favorite day out was Thursday night because they went out to dinner with the same friends for 10, 15 years in retirement. Loved it. Never missed it. Thursday night. Make a habit. That's a fun habit. Here's another fun habit. We go on a trip every year. I'm going to ask you to do two. If you're doing two, I'm going to ask you to do three. If you go to three, I'm going to ask you to do four. You get the idea here. Add to your fun bucket. Do one more trip and get in a habit of planning them out ahead of time. Why? Not only is it fun going on trips, but it's fun having things to look forward to. So the more you plan ahead, the more joy you're getting out of the experience. These are all super tricks of the trade. Add one house project. Hey, we're going to add a sauna. We're going to add a hot tub. We're going to do a new porch. We're going to do a new garden, an herb garden, a greenhouse. A neighbor to my parents' house built a greenhouse together. That was their family summer project. That's pretty aggressive, but very cool, right? Like the husband and wife build this greenhouse and now they got all kinds of fun stuff growing next door. These are things that bring joy to life, purpose, ideas, something to do, a reason to get up in the morning. I mean, that's the whole purpose here of why we're together. And when you can do it with your spouse, even better. And, you know, when we look at these things, we spend a lot of time as a, ironically, we have a financial services company. We have a law firm, a tax firm. All of these things are working to make sure all the boring stuff's together. But we also have a travel agency to help people have ideas. The whole idea of this thing isn't to do anything but give you more ideas and ease in planning trips to make your life easier. That's the fun part of building a new, different version for retirement for people. Is like, let's help you get more memories under management, and let's stop trying to just pigeonhole ourselves in this weird, restrictive budget. You know, I'm on a budget. I don't believe in budgets, Randy. I never have. I don't think they work because life's too iterative. And I'm not, that doesn't mean I don't believe in spending responsibly. But I don't believe for retirees it works because their life's too fluid. It changes the things they like to do, the things they want to do. I would add a family trip. Hey, splurge and take your entire family somewhere over the 4th of July, over New Year's. You'll talk about it for the rest of your life. You won't regret it. Trust me, you will never regret memories you built. What you will regret is not doing enough with the time you have, because the only thing, you're going to run out of money. For most of you listening, you're going to run out of time. And while you're healthy and you can do it, don't put it off and start having more fun habits and purpose habits in retirement. And I promise you will thank me. It will lead to a fuller retirement. Our roadmap takes care of the fence to protect your assets. And then our retirement planners keep trying to get you to have more fun every year through our income forecast that shows you how much money's left at the end of the rainbow. And if it keeps growing, you're actually losing. That means you're not doing enough. You're not having enough fun. So maybe we can get that fun habit built out a little bit more by using our income forecast that we'll do for no charge for you if you come look at your first one. But we update it every year, showing people based on their spending how much is left in 25 years with a very simple 5% growth rate. All of those things, Randy, are there to help you have more confidence to have more fun in retirement.
16: You know, when I first met Greg and he told me that we don't have financial advisors at our company, if you use that term, you get fired. 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It's different here at Golden Reserve, and we would love to show you what that's all about. 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But what is your retirement really? It's you going out there and enjoying yourself. And let's help you do that as well. 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Again, 771-333-3331. 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
16: 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Occasionally, he'll talk about different companies in the financial industry, and he'll name them by name. And one of those companies that we'll talk about occasionally will do a commercial called I Hate Annuities. You know who I'm talking about out there. You've seen it. But you might be interested in this. Last year, the number has now come out for 2025. There were $464 billion in annuities sold last year. So if you're in the I hate annuity camp, you might be in the minority here because there's a lot of people that are saying, I need to get paid in retirement, and this is how I've chosen to do so. Greg, what do you do when somebody walks in the door and they've got that I hate annuities, don't talk to me about annuities, I've heard bad things, and then you can hit them with something like this? Well, there's an awful lot of people out there that are using this as a way to get paid in retirement. How does that conversation go?
15: Well, I hate Ken Fisher. How about that? Can we start there?
16: We can start there.
15: All right. I don't know Ken Fisher, but I heard he's a jerk. Same with Edelman. Those guys hate annuities. This is a Ken Fisher thing, by the way, if you didn't already know. And those guys want to charge a bunch of money to manage money across the country and do it in a way that we just don't align with. And I think the annuity tidal wave that's taking over the country is a product of a lot of things. But let's start with some numbers. Is it $464 billion? That is a grown up number. That's a big number. Mm-hmm. I was checking it out. In 2010, it was at $71 billion.
16: Really? It's grown that much? Wow.
15: Yep. At 2020, Randy, it was $219 billion. So it's over doubled mm-hmm. in the last 5 years, mm-hmm. doubled in the last 5 years. And you have to ask yourself why. And I think it's a lot of things. Now, for the record, we were way ahead of the curve. We started selling annuities back in 2010. We were part of that $71 billion. And it's because right around that time period, if you guys remember in the 2000s, they came up with index funds, right? Vanguard basically, Vogel basically changed the financial game. And everybody said he was crazy and no one liked him, right? Cause he was like, don't pick stocks, use indexing, right? Like Vanguard basically invented it. Like you can't even argue it. Like he was the guy. And the annuities quickly realized how smart this was and leveraged a annuity product that mirrored an index that said, listen, instead of this weird mutual fund or things that people don't understand, why don't we have annuities that just say, hey, it'll be like the S&P. We'll put a 10% cap on it. And if the S&P does 20%, you get 10. If it does 15, you get 10. If it does 7, you get 7. If it does negative 20, you get 0. So it's 100% principal protection. And the world loved it. The retirement world absolutely loved it. As you can see, like it's inarguable that it's not a great idea. And for a lot of people, a great fit for what their goals are in retirement, which is I don't want to lose any money, but I still want some upside protection. And I don't want to buy a bunch of bonds and have to manage those and interest rate risk and liquidity risk. And they just keep getting smarter and better, right? Like the features of an annuity are just smarter. That's, you know how things get better and improve. And that's why people keep buying them. I mean, BlackRock LifePath came in. BlackRock got in the game, Randy. The big money manager, like, you know what? I want some of this annuity business. I don't want them to have all the fun. You know, they came up with LifePath April 2024. So they're in the annuity business now. And everyone's jumping in and it's because they got smarter. And some of the things that I think people don't realize about annuities is they are a bond alternative. That's actually how they're sold by and large. They're not an income stream anymore. They're a bond alternative or CD alternative. And the way that they work is that you buy one. I don't think people even, they just know they hate annuities. They don't even know how they work. If you buy an annuity, first of all, it grows tax deferred, meaning unlike a CD or a bond that you're getting, your interest every year and you're paying tax on it. No tax bill happens. It grows interest on interest until you take money out. So you get the benefit of tax deferred growth over large periods of time. So that makes it grow usually a little bit more competitively. You also have access, unlike CDs that you have no access and bonds, you have no access. All annuities that I'm aware of have a lever where you could take up to 10% out a year. No penalty. Another nice feature. So you got $1 million. You want to take $100,000 out because you want to buy a new car. take $100,000 out. No penalty. No penalties, no issues. Every year you could take 10% out. Another thing, well, what if you're in it and you have a long-term care event? Well, you could take it all out. So if you have a long-term care event, it has 100% accessibility. So because people are like, well, why would I ever need that much money? And everybody's like, well, what if you go to a nursing home? And annuity said, we'll fix that. Okay, fair enough. If you go to a nursing home, you can just have it. Take it. Take whatever you need. Another great feature, as the annuities keep getting smarter and the same mutual funds keep getting dumber, it's not a surprise that they're doubling and tripling in size every 5 years. They're easy. They're simple. They don't require AUM. The person that sells the annuity gets a commission up front. A lot of times people don't realize how that works. When you buy a A-share mutual fund, your commission comes out of your dollars. So if you buy $100, your mutual fund's worth $95 when it hits the market. I'm making those numbers up, but that's an example. In an annuity, if you buy a $1 million annuity, your fund value is $1 million. And the annuity company, because you're selling it on behalf of the company, pays you a marketing. They've already factored in what they're paying you as a commission as part of the annuity sale and in the rates they're guaranteeing. They've already figured it out. So it's so transparent in the sense that they don't have fees and expenses. Nothing ever gets deducted from a fee or expense, at least from the annuities that I'm aware of. They don't come out. There's no expenses in annuity. There's no fees in annuity. It's already underwritten to assume the cost of operating it in the percentages. If it says, hey, you get 6%, it's like you can have a fixed annuity. If you put $100 in there, your balance is $106 the next year. It's not $106 minus expenses and fees, which is very different than mutual funds that deduct them every year. They deduct all those costs off your returns, your expense ratios and all of those things. It's transparent. It's easy to understand. It's predictable. It's liquid. And a lot of times, Randy, you know, if you have a 10%, there's 10% caps now, 9% caps. That means if the S&P does 10%, you get 10%. That's like a really super above average strong return. And if it does negative 20 this year, you get zero. Your money just doesn't grow. It feels like a win. People are willing to do that. It just seems like, hey, yeah, this feels like the right tool for me. And I don't think people should put all their money in annuities, but I think they should be considered. And if someone says they hate annuities, I always ask why. And they never give me a good answer. Randy, they really never give me a good answer because they don't know what annuities are. That's the irony of it. They hate them without even understanding them. The more people understand annuities, as you're seeing, the more people that are going to buy them. They're just a better retirement tool, in our opinion, than most things out there. They're built for retirees. This is the secret weapon. This is the last chapter of my book. I talk about fixed index annuities as the secret weapon of retirement. Not because I think it's the only tool people need, but gosh darn it, it makes a lot of sense for a lot of retirees out there.
16: 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Why? 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That's 771-333-3331. 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
10: In Virginia, a lot of heavy traffic moving northbound I-395. Delays beginning at Boundary Channel Drive, and they extend across the 14th Street Bridge and over toward the 12th Street Tunnel. Southbound 95, the one slow spot between Springfield and Spotsylvania County, is right at the Purple Heart Bridge. Once you're beyond the Prince William Parkway, looking pretty good. No problems on the Beltway in Virginia. No issues on the Maryland Beltway. Beltway to Beltway, Interstate 95 moving smoothly on the BW Parkway as you move northbound toward Route 32. Heavy volume. Now from GarageDoorRepair.com, here is the WMAL Weather Channel forecast.
11: There will be areas of fog early on this Sunday, otherwise cloudy with periods of showers and thunderstorms as the high eventually hits 70. Another round of rain tonight with a low of 63, and there will be scattered showers and thunderstorms into Memorial Day tomorrow with a high close to 78. I'm meteorologist Jeff Marr from the Weather Channel on WMAL.
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16: 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All right, so we've all got different dynamics in our family. I've got three kids. Two of them get along, two of them don't, with each other back and forth. That might be your situation. And as you go through life, as you become adults, hopefully that stuff kind of irons its way out. But sometimes it doesn't. Well, one moment that might bring it all to the fray is the death of a parent. And I'm finding in this article here, it says that, I mean, Warren Buffett just recently said, if your kids are reading your will for the very first time after you die, you screwed up. So they'd say if one sibling receives more money than another sibling, all hell breaks loose. So, Greg, you are an estate attorney. And you have seen this over and over and over again. Tell me how a parent can try to get rid of that particular dynamic after they leave. You're trying to smooth things over and make things nice, but sometimes it doesn't work out that way.
21: Oh, families are complicated. I felt like in my estate planning years when I was practicing, it was one part law and two parts family counseling. Mm-hmm. That's really what I did in those rooms. And, you know, I had no idea getting into that practice of how much it was navigating big emotions and big family issues. And life's complicated, man. Mm-hmm. You think everybody's smiling and on the social media and everything's great, and you'd be surprised when that door shuts. Everybody's mm-hmm. got their challenges, right? And got the things that they need to work through. So a lot of this comes down to a couple big topics, and I'm going to talk about some of the things that we see, some ideas, and then I'm going to talk about what I would recommend to mitigate these issues. A lot of times when families come in, we have the good with money, bad with money kids. So very seldomly do we have different amounts of money being given to kids?
16: Okay.
15: In my experience, I mean, I had thousands of clients.

0: a child.
1: So we won't draft the documents. We'll say, sorry, we won't do that. And they're like, what do you mean? I'm like, we're just not comfortable at this point in the game. This doesn't feel right. Right. Like, you know, we don't want to open ourselves to liability. We won't disinherit kids when someone might have some cognitive issues later in life, even if they're having a lucid day. And there's times where we have to have documents signed and updated to build trust and those things. And when we do those things, we have a cognitive checklist where we have the kids leave the room and we stay in there with mom and dad and we ask them a series of questions so that we can note to the file if we get sued and or that their siblings get sued. I can show a sheet that says, look at all the questions, look at the answers. I was checking their cognitive ability. I was checking their lucidity to make sure that we felt like they had the understanding of they knew what they were signing, they knew what they were doing, and this is what they wanted. And they weren't being, because it's usually the issue is undue influence or cognitive issues. Like son or daughter influenced mom and dad to sign this, or mom or dad didn't have the capacity to sign. So by doing those things up front, I think you stay out of the weeds a lot. So if mom or dad are thinking about having some of these harder conversations, you need an estate planning attorney involved. You need someone that knows what they're doing, someone whose majority of their practice is this. And what makes it cool is if, you know, as part of the roadmap for retirement, our legal protection plan, we actually take an inventory of all your documents. And if you note that question or you note that issue in your documents when we're doing our review, we'll look into it and talk to you about it. And for all of our clients, part of their package, they get to meet with our attorneys, update, get new documents, update documents, and go through that whole process with estate planning, elder law attorneys talking about probate, taxes, long-term care, distributions, wealth management. All of those things get addressed as part of our roadmap process, which I think is unique. Most financial advisors hand out business cards. We actually have attorneys, you know, down the hall in a lot of our offices. And that makes it easy and it makes it fun and it makes it easy to collaborate and have the legal hand talking to the finance hand, which a lot of times retirement plans miss because people are gone and they don't know. And I think if you're going to work so hard to protect all this money, let's make sure it goes to who you want and how you want and when you want at the end. And, you know, don't stop 10 yards before the finish line. Like, let's get the whole thing done the right way. And I think the roadmap gives you a great runway because of the law firm's under one roof kind of mentality Golden Reserve has.
2: Well, they're delicate issues, and this is why, as Greg goes through all this, when those different scenarios that we're talking about, this is why many of us just avoid it. We don't deal with it because it's hard to deal with some of these questions. And when you sit down and talk about your life savings, your life work, the money that's going to go to your heirs, you want to get it right. And so it is certainly a part of the retirement planning process. Let's get it down on paper. 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All around the DC Metro and across the DMV, the number is the same. 771-333-3331. That's 771-333-3331. Take a break. 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
2: 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Or you can go to our YouTube channel. There's a comment box there that people will comment on the video. They'll also ask questions as well, and we'll handle those on the radio as well. So check that out on YouTube. 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All right, so when you look at your retirement accounts, do you know how much you're paying your advisor? Do you know how much the company is charging you? It is not easy to find that information. This is Jason Kephart over at Morningstar.
0: So you really want to keep in some like rules of thumb, like your all-in costs. Like if you have $100,000, what did you actually pay in fees that year? Whether it's commission, fee-based, or fee-only. And what is your total cost? We think the average in the industry is probably around 1%. That's what gets bandied around a lot. So if your fees are like significantly north of that, I would maybe ask some more questions. Mm-hmm. And if they're significantly under that, maybe you're getting a good deal. Or maybe there are some services you're not being offered that, you know, others might be.
2: Every time, I mean, even I have a Vanguard account, and every time I look at that, I can see this is 0.05%, this is 0.75%, this is this. Everything's in percentage. I have no idea how much I'm paying in fees. Greg, is it hard for just somebody to find that information? Do I need somebody like you to go find that information for me? And how do I know if what I'm paying is worth what I'm paying?
1: Yeah, I mean, it's hard on purpose. I mean, the financial industry has done this on purpose, right? You've seen one of the statements. Mm-hmm. Are they not ridiculous? They're upside down, flipped upside down. You flip it around. There's lines everywhere. It's 82 pages. Yeah, it's on purpose.
2: Yeah.
1: It's on purpose because they don't want you to know. So like in terms of fees, like, does it make any sense to charge a percentage? I mean, just think about it. Like when someone's like, hey, I'm going to mow your driveway. I'm going to plow your driveway into the snow. How much does your house cost? I'm going to charge 0.5%. Or I'm going to mow your yard. I'm going to charge 1/8%. Or I'm going to change your oil. What's your car cost? Like, no one's questioning these things except for, I think, me. Like, in no fact of life does this apply. It's not like when I get my taxes done, they're like, hey, what's your income? Or your taxes are going to be a production of your income. Mm-hmm. Like, there's really literally no correlation. None. Zero. I know every financial advisor is going to really poo-poo on that statement, but I'm not buying it. I've been doing this long time. I'm a pretty smart guy, Randy. And I think it's easy and they've got the tailwind to do it, meaning that everyone else is doing it that way. So it must be okay. It's the madness of crowds, right? If everyone else is doing it, then, you know, it must be okay. But, you know, think about it. Everyone did perms too, Randy. You might have done a perm. Did that feel like a good idea?
2: I never did a perm. I had a mullet, yeah, though, at one point in my life. Okay.
1: That's my point. Like, does that feel like a good idea? Everyone's doing it.
2: Not good when I look back at the pictures. No.
1: Yeah. I mean, when I'm thinking about fees, let's say, you know, you always see the studies is 1% is what most people charge. So that's what people are comfortable being hit for fees. The problem is they don't know what that 1% applies to. So if you have $1 million, is it your net worth? Is it the accounts under management? Is it the accounts other than cash? So that's the first conundrum, is that no one can even start to understand what's being charged. They don't know what the 1% applies to. So that's challenge one. The second challenge is that it's not clear how it's taken out. So it's taken out in quarterly increments. It's taken out. It's always kind of deducted off statements off an account that may have grown that month. Or that year. So it's hard to feel or understand what's being deducted. And then third, there's also the investment costs that no one can find. Now, if you're an engineer, you probably have some Excel sheet trying to track all your advisor costs. Good for you. But when it comes to investment costs, it gets real tricky because it's based on the value of the investment. It's based on the mutual funds deduct it from the gains or add it to the losses. It's not a line item on any statement. I know that's hard to believe, but it's true. If you don't believe me, look at your statements. You have to go to the prospectus and see what the expense ratio is and then factor that in. That's how cynical and diabolical the mutual fund industry is. And when I really break this down, Randy, you know, some of the things that I'm not sure make any sense from a fee standpoint is starting with the first premise of what am I going to pay someone an hour to do? So if I have $1 million and I'm paying someone 1%. So that's $1 million. If I'm paying 50 bips or 0.5% for investments, all right, so now it's $15,000. I know that I meet them once a year. I know that, let's say they prep for an hour. That would be impossible because they have 500 clients, but let's just give them the benefit of the doubt that they've actually prepared for my meeting. So that's 2 hours. We know that everything at Eddie or Merrill or Morgan is probably on some kind of platform where you just plug it in and it just does it for you. Let's be honest, right? Like, we're not going to lie and act like they're building custom portfolios for us. That's not in their game plan. That's why everybody has American funds at Edward Jones. So 2 hours is $7,500 an hour.
2: Oh, boy.
1: Shoot. I mean, let's say they worked 4 hours. It's still, you know, what, over $3,000 now.
2: He's an attorney, and he's going crazy.
1: I mean, the best attorneys in the world are charging like $1,000 an hour, like doing billion-dollar deals, and you're not college-graduated Chip from Edward Jones is making $7,500 an hour. It just doesn't feel great. And it doesn't feel great humanly. And you're like, well, how do they get away with this? Well, some of it is a product of the market. The market does well. People, rightfully or wrongfully, then affiliate the wellness to what their advisor did, which had to have zero correlation. They have zero idea what's going to happen. Your financial advisor doesn't know where bonds are going, where stocks are going. They're just putting their money in the market and crossing their fingers. The benefit is, for the last 15 years, they've bet correctly. So you're affiliating their success. So you're like, well, I don't want to say anything. I made 20% last year. You're like, well, the market did 24%, but we won't go there. And then I'll pay, you know, I made $1 million, 20%. You know, that feels pretty good. That's 200 grand. You know, 15 grand doesn't feel bad. Right. And that's kind of the justification people do. But like, that doesn't apply to anything else in life. They didn't really do anything. So it just bothers me. It's always bothered me. It's why I got in this business, to be honest. I was an estate plan attorney, as I mentioned earlier, at Ehlers Stallings, and I was watching these Yahoos screw up so much stuff that I couldn't take it anymore. And I built Golden Reserve. And it was about the fees. I couldn't believe what they were charging. I mean, and back then they were doing they were selling people A-share mutual funds that were like 5% of FOB. So it was way worse than 1%. They were getting, you know, huge commissions from retirees by selling them a bunch of American funds, A-share mutual funds. And it was just, I couldn't take it anymore. I couldn't sit on the sidelines. And when you look at the fees, the best place to start is, it's really hard to understand all those numbers. So we do it for you. Your financial advisor will never know. All we need is the last statement. We'll push it through our software. It'll show us the investment cost and the advisor cost. And then it'll just show it in dollars. And you can start there, right? So if you're making $1 million, you got $1 million with your advisor, $2 million, and all of a sudden you're like $25,000. That feels like a lot. If you want to know what, you know, Golden Reserve charges, like, well, all right, Greg, you're big dog talking about fees. What do you guys charge? You know, we have a couple tier flat fee pricing based on our services, and it ranges between $5,500 and $10,000. And that includes tax returns. It includes doing an IRA tax plan once a year and executing it. It includes your legal documents. It includes getting access to our travel agency, and then all the investment stuff that your financial advisor does. But we do that every year. And oh, by the way, we don't meet you once. We meet you twice a year in person. Once for an annual review in the spring, once in the fall for the tax meeting. And that flat fee feels fair. Everyone, no matter how many zeros are in their account, gets charged the same amount based on their services. That feels like the way it should be. Like, how else would you charge somebody? When we talk to people, they're like, it doesn't feel like, well, we're, you know, how do you get around doing all this stuff? And I'm just like, it just has always felt right, Randy. And I think when people start digging in and start asking the right questions, a lot of times it does make more sense to have a flat fee that applies the same to everybody versus an arbitrary fee charged to your account based on how well you did during your life. You have to pay more. Like, I did well. I did really well. If I have $2 million, I'm paying twice as much as my buddy that has $1 million, but they're doing the exact same thing, the exact same amount of meetings, exact same services, but I'm paying double bubble. I don't know. It's always bothered me. And maybe I'm alone, maybe I'm not, but you know, at Golden Reserve, we don't believe that's fair. And that's why we do the flat fee.
2: Well, the one commodity in all of our lives is time. And, you know, if you're going to sit down and plan your retirement, do you want to go to the other side of town to talk to your lawyer and then another meeting to talk to your tax person and then another meeting to talk to your investment advisor? Why don't we put that all under one meeting, under one roof, and put the experts in there that need to be in there for each of these different aspects of your retirement planning? Give Greg and the team a call at Golden Reserve. Here's the number and the website, getyourroadmap.com. getyourroadmap.com. There's a place for you to put some information in there. The team reaches out to you. 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What are you concerned about? What have you done to save for retirement? What do you want to do in retirement? Let's put it all together. 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Again, that's 771-333-3331. 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
13: Shots fired. I'm Paul Stevens, Fox News. A man is dead after allegedly opening fire near the White House late yesterday while President Trump was there.
14: A Secret Service spokesperson says a person came to the checkpoint near 17th Street and Pennsylvania Avenue around 6 p.m. on Saturday. And per their preliminary investigation, they say as a man walked up, he took a gun from his bag and began firing at officers. The Secret Service shot back and hit the suspect, who later died at a local hospital. A bystander was shot during the incident, but it's unclear whether they were initially hit by the suspect or during the crossfire. Several sources tell Fox News Digital the suspect was identified as 21-year-old Nazir Best from Maryland. Best allegedly had run-ins with the Secret Service and had a history of mental health issues.
13: And that's Fox's Madeline Rivera. President Trump claims a possible peace deal between the U.S. and Iran has been largely negotiated, quote-unquote, following a call with leaders of other countries.
15: A regional source who has reviewed the agreement told Fox News the deal states that U.S. forces will stay in the proximity of Iran for 30 days. The source added that as part of the deal, Iran will receive oil sanctions waivers. Iran will also have frozen funds and assets released eventually worth billions of dollars. President Trump said the Strait of Hormuz will be opened. Shortly after, Iranian state media pushed back on that aspect of his Truth Social post, saying despite some Western media reports claiming a return of the Strait situation to pre-war conditions, what is included in the possible understanding is not a full return to the previous status, but rather the restoration of the transiting vessels to pre-war levels within 30 days.
13: And the deal also reportedly includes Iran giving up its enriched uranium while the U.S. ends that blockade of Iranian ports, as well as an end to fighting between Israel and Hezbollah. At least 21 people are reported missing after a 9-story building under construction collapses near the Philippine capital city of Manila. 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
13: Folks up and down the East Coast have been dealing with a cold and wet Memorial Day weekend so far. Fox Weather's Jane Minar has the latest. She's in Point Pleasant Beach, New Jersey.
16: We are expecting to see steadier rain continue at least through mid to late morning. I think once we get past the 12 o'clock hour for the I-95 corridor from, say, Philadelphia to New York, even down into D.C., and then closer to the Jersey Shore and our beaches, expecting to see now some more dry time for the afternoon. But temperature temperatures are much colder. One of the coolest Memorial Day weekends that we've had in quite a while. We do have easterly winds in particular, coming off of the water. And that is what is going to make things a little more biting. We do have a high risk for rip currents, a high surf advisory.
13: Meantime, parts of the Texas and Louisiana areas are facing risks of flash flooding, while people on the West Coast are enjoying slightly above average temperatures. Very special Memorial celebration. It's time for the annual Memorial Day concert.
17: The 37th annual National Memorial Day concert airs tonight on PBS, live from the West Lawn of the U.S. Capitol, hosted by actor Gary Sinise and actress Mary McCormack. 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Sinise tells Fox News Audio about another special segment.
18: So we will be honoring World War II veterans during that segment, and the National Symphony Orchestra is going to be playing a piece of music written by my son, Mac, during that segment.
17: Alan Jackson and Mickey Guyton are set to perform. 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Michelle Polino, Fox News.
13: And a Boy Scout troop from Fairfax, Virginia, now safe and sound after being rescued from fast-moving floodwaters on Saturday. 28 boys were stranded on the Cacapon River in West Virginia for about 45 minutes before help got them out of there. I'm Paul Stevens. This is Fox News.
19: Northbound 395, heavy traffic beginning just about Boundary Channel Drive, and those delays extend over the 14th Street Bridge. Outbound on the Southwest-Southeast Freeway, you've got heavy traffic beginning around the 12th Street Tunnel. DC 295 moving well at this time into Virginia, north or southbound 95 around the Purple Heart Bridge. You've got some heavy volume. No issues on the Beltway, both in Virginia and in Maryland. Beltway to Beltway, both 95, BW Parkway moving well at this time. Now from GarageDoorRepair.com. Here is the WMAL Weather Channel forecast.
20: There will be areas of fog early on this Sunday, otherwise cloudy with periods of showers and thunderstorms as the high eventually hits 70. Another round of rain tonight with a low of 63, and there will be scattered showers and thunderstorms into Memorial Day tomorrow with a high close to 78. I'm meteorologist Jeff Marr from the Weather Channel on WMAL.
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24: 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I have to tell you about a team meeting we had this week. Team meeting, we meet as a planning team every Tuesday, Wednesday, Thursday morning, talk about client strategies, talk about new clients, all things planning. So we're having a meeting and a complaint comes out, not a complaint, but like a problem comes out. And the problem is that people who, after they come in for their initial meeting, they're not either not coming in for the second meeting, or they're not like providing their financial statements, the things that we need to be successful in the second meeting. And so that's like a problem. Like we must be doing something wrong in the initial conversation that people don't want to hear about the strategies for retirement. And so we kind of had like a little round table and I said, well, why aren't people excited to figure out how to kick butt and take names in retirement? What's going on? Like I'm thinking that it would be awesome and amazing to figure out how to achieve financial independence and time freedom. Like, I just think, man, that's a, like of all the things I was going to do in a day, You know, and I think about the things that I do in a day, and a regular day, I eat lunch and breakfast and meals like everybody else. I do a few chores. I might take the trash out if it's the right day of the week. You know, sometimes I run out to the grocery store for something that we need. I don't have to get gas, but you know what I'm talking about, like the mundane tasks of the week. And if somebody added to the list, like win the retirement lottery because you can retire whenever you want, that would be an attractive thing to add to the list. But yet, people were not excited to come in for a second meeting. And I said, well, what do we do? Like, what do we offer people? What is the benefit of working with us? And I was just curious to what people would say. I said, what do we do? And somebody kind of said, everybody's looking at me. It was kind of a dead response. I wouldn't love it. There was not enough energy. But someone said, well, we help with investments. And I'm like, okay. Is it help with income planning? Okay. We help with taxes. Okay. But nobody was excited. I wasn't excited. They weren't excited. And I said, do you guys remember why this company was founded? Do you remember why I founded the company? How we got our start? Like, what's our mission? And I said, because I was a financial advisor for going on 5 years, maybe. In about 5 years, I was just a regular advisor. So I'm flying on a trip. I don't remember where I was flying to. I honestly don't remember, but I was reading a book about retirement planning. And in this book, the idea was expressed that traditional financial planning is missing the mark. It's not really helping people with what they need as they try to transition into retirement. That they need something called distribution planning. Right? At the writing of this book, very few advisors actually focused on distribution planning. So I thought, well, as a business idea, we need to go down that lane. And as I researched it more and more, here's what I realized. No matter how seasoned the client, no matter how seasoned the advisor or the investor, spending is different. Spending changes everything. And as I studied distribution planning more, I realized that most distribution plans are simply accumulation plans with withdrawals. That's right. That advisors who help clients with paying for college, with building up for retirement, with protecting the family, that they're doing a good service, they're doing good work for the accumulation phase, but they really don't know what to do for the spending phase. And so they don't tell anyone. They don't say anything. They don't like raise their hand and say, you know what? I'm not valuable anymore. It's an insecurity that they carry. I've learned that they carry it. I have talked with accumulation advisors who will admit to me in a conference room that they're insecure about their ability to develop a distribution plan. But at the same time, they don't tell their clients. They just start withdrawals for income for their clients and they don't make any other adjustments. You have advisors who are making plans that are way too complex. And you have advisors that are ignoring the task altogether. And I think that's what you do when you don't know what to do. It's like Medicare. You just check all the boxes. When you don't know what to do, you just print out a 75-page plan and you assume that that'll cover it. Or you're like, well, maybe they won't even notice. Maybe the general public will not notice that I don't know what I'm doing come retirement time in spending plan. I'm just going to keep managing their investments until somebody says something. And maybe they won't. Right? And that's the world that we live in. It's either too complicated or not existent, and no one really knows what they're doing. Right? So we started Bridgemark to help people spend their money in retirement successfully with simple planning. Like, we want to disrupt the industry. I don't want it to be complex. I don't want to follow traditional programs. I don't want to be an accumulation planner. That we have to develop spending plans that are practical and actionable instead of useless. Right? And we had that conversation, and it was a reminder of what we do for a living. It was a reminder of how we transform lives, of the difference that we can make. And I think all of us get caught up in the day-to-day routine that sometimes we forget the meaning behind why we do what we do, right? And that's what changed for me on one flight, this realization that people needed spending. They needed a plan for spending, right? And that's how Bridgemark was created. And you know, the team was excited about it and they're like, yes, this is what we do. And we're different than all of the other advisors. we have very little competition, and it's the most important transition in someone's financial life. So give my team a call, 301-850-0683, 301-850-0683. 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So I read earlier this week in USA Today that New Mexico issued an indictment for an imposter nurse who administered narcotics to kids. Nuts. Like, what is the motivation there? It makes no sense. But yeah, evidently a nurse or someone who imposed as a nurse fooled everyone and got drugs to the kids. So hopefully they're going to jail soon. We can hope, but it sounds like they're following the right steps to that end. So I was thinking about, we have on a far different level, in a far different way, this imposter problem in financial planning. No one knows what the heck financial planning is, right? All of the financial professionals that I know are holding themselves out to be planners, even if all they do is sell life insurance or annuities, or if they only do investments, they call themselves planners. Like, one of the most popular investment management companies in this country that spends millions of dollars on advertising, they openly admit that they don't work with insurance or annuities, but they still call themselves comprehensive planners. Like, that blows my mind. They literally, has anyone picked up on that? Like, am I the only one? And of course, there are people who only do insurance or only do banking, and they act like they're full holistic planners as well. So there are so many imposters, but I think where it gets even fuzzier, I think where it gets even more complicated is when we're talking about retirement planning, you know, the planning that happens for people who are retired. I'm not talking about financial planning building up to retirement. I am talking about retirement planning, planning for those actually in retirement. And I feel like, again, I alluded to this earlier, I feel like most financial professionals really don't know what to do during the spending phase. I've seen it. A matter of fact, I've made quite a successful living off the fact that accumulation planners don't know what they're doing. I have. Honestly, like, half of me is thankful that they're clueless, but half of me feels bad because you may or may not know it. But I want you, and this is not scientific. Okay, this is my vantage point. It's my opinion. I've been doing this for a couple decades. Okay, I think I know what I'm talking about, but here's what I've seen, right? Do you ever have like a gut feeling about things sometimes? Like, you go into an environment, you meet a person, you're in a situation, and you can just gut read how things are going to go. Well, I think I have a little bit of this intuition, right? When dealing with financial professionals, I have a little bit of intuition. And here's what I'm afraid of. Here's what I want you to avoid, because they could be an imposter. They could act like they know how to do distribution planning, but I'm going to say, be careful. I'm not going to say that they're wrong. I'm just going to tell you, the consumer, you have to look out. Look out for those who are using crazy complicated financial software. Crazy complicated financial software. And here's a telltale sign. If the software requires one or two full meetings to put in all of the inputs into the software, and if the printout is over 10 pages, it's too damn complicated. Right? And I've seen it. Like, what do you do with this report? Even if you feel good when you receive it, you will not remember what the heck it means a day later, 2 days later, and you sure as heck won't follow it in retirement. I don't care how much you spend to buy it. I don't care how much you like the colored charts inside. I don't care how much the advisor likes it. I have never in my life Working with hundreds of retirees, I have never met one who follows a report in living out their retirement. I have never, ever met a singular person who follows the columns on a retirement planning chart to live their lives. And maybe I'm wrong. Call me in. And if you say, I take my report to the grocery store, to the movies, and on vacation, I make sure that I spend exactly as predicted every year for 30 years. I love my financial report. It doesn't confuse me or complicate things at all. It makes my life better. Then give me a call and tell me I'm wrong. Okay. But I think that's an imposter retirement planner. And I think sometimes that in the financial industry, we try to confuse the living daylights out of people because of our own insecurities, right? We try to confuse the living daylights out of people. We try to make consumers feel small so that then they'll need us. Like, oh, you're too weak. You need us. Here's this crazy complex plan that makes no sense. So since it makes no sense, you have to pay me so I can help you make sense of it. That is insane. The other telltale, if the advisor is wearing a $2,000 suit, you know what I'm talking about? Like when someone's dressed too nice, like, does that make any sense? And maybe this is part of my upbringing in rural Indiana. That's why it's coming out. But like, I feel like, okay, if the advisor has an insecurity about their abilities in the distribution phase, then they cover it up with fancy software and confusion and complexity. If that doesn't work, then they'll outdress you. Like they're going to wear top of the line suits and dress shoes. They're going to have real wood furniture in the office. And they're going to try to overwhelm you with richness. Like maybe one day you'll be good enough for them. So it's either they're talking above your head. That's a telltale sign, run away. Or they think that they can spend more money than you. They can show more money than you in the clothes they wear, in the material possessions that they have, that it makes you feel like you need them. Like I have seen it. This sounds so stupid to say it out loud, but I actually have seen this hundreds of times where there's this aura. The advisor tries to create an aura of complexity or being better than you, so therefore you need them. So if you've been asked to go through 700 meetings, if you've been asked to spend hundreds of dollars just to get simple answers to your questions, then maybe you don't have a good distribution planner. Maybe instead you have someone who wishes they knew how, but doesn't. What I want you to do right now is give my team a call. 301-850-0683. 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Coming up next, big changes at Purdue University. We're going to discuss it on the other side of the break. Won't want to miss it.
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24: Welcome back. I am Winter Troxel here on WMAL. Thanks for hanging out with me this weekend. I appreciate it. You know, I think that my self-awareness is honest, like 8 out of 10, I think. Right? I think that's my self-awareness score. I don't know what yours is. But, you know, like, and you're trying to read the room, like you're in situations where you're trying to read the room and just see how you're coming off. And, you know, I think one of the most difficult things is you think about just how to pull it off and like how you're perceived and how you deal with other people is when you make a job change, when you make a career choice to go from one employer to the other. I think it's difficult, you know, and you're trying, like my self-awareness meter would go on in that situation where you're wondering how it's perceived. You want to tell the right messaging. You want to end one relationship on a positive, and then you want to go into the new relationship with momentum. Like, have you guys been there before? Do you know what I'm talking about? And so, you know, I'm sure that that's what the now former president of Purdue University is dealing with. He told Purdue that he's leaving the university for Northwestern University to become the president there. And I was just thinking, man, what a pain. What a pain. Like, it's fun to interview for your new job. It's fun to get a new job, but it kind of stinks to then deal with the existing. It kind of stinks to deal with the existing. Like, I think we've all been there. And you kind of hang out, you know, and then do you give them 2 weeks? And I've been at a job where I gave them 2 weeks, and after a few days, they said, leave. And I kind of hurt my feelings. And other times I've said 2 weeks, and they're like, oh, can you stay for 12 weeks? And I'm like, no. And then I felt weird. So it's just, it's a tough situation, but it doesn't mean that it's right, because obviously it's good for people to advance their careers, right? How many, I think most of us have changed jobs to better ourselves. I mean, that's just a natural thing to do. And I think the same is true when it comes to replacing your current investment only or accumulation planner, right? It's the same, like you just have to do what's best for you. Like it's not like when you work with an employer, you have to then work with the employer until you retire, no matter what. If there's a better job with better benefits for your family, well, then it's crystal clear that you should move. And it's commonly accepted in the world that it's okay to switch jobs. They call that at will, right? At will. You're an at will employee. You choose to be there, so you get to go. Well, most people forget, some people forget, some clients forget that they're at will financial clients of advisors, that they should be there just like a job for as long as it benefits them. And if one day they wake up and there's another advisor that provides more benefits, or if someone's going from an investment only or accumulation planner and then they retire, well, naturally they should switch to a distribution planner. That is natural. It should be accepted, right? In the same way of bettering yourself in your career, you should be able to better yourself for your retirement planning, right? So congratulations, bravo, for the now former president of Purdue University finding a better position at Northwestern. And it's a reminder, right? It's a reminder that so many people in the world by the millions have improved their job situations by changing jobs. So it is of no surprise, there are many, if not a majority, who should consider changing from their investment only or accumulation advisor to a distribution planner. It starts with giving my team a call, 301-850-0683. That's 301-850-0683. 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Coming up next, in my opinion, the greatest sports city of them all. We'll discuss it on the other side of the break. Stay with us.
19: Northbound Baltimore, Washington Parkway. You've got heavy traffic now from around the Beltway interchange up to around Powder Mill Road. Getting word of a possible crash inside the Beltway, southbound on the Parkway around Route 50. Could see some lane closures there. In the district along the Southeast-Southwest Freeway, heavy traffic right around the 3rd Street Tunnel. In the Virginia, northbound 395. Heavy volume as you move around the Pentagon and over the 14th Street Bridge, southbound Interstate 95. Very slow now around the Occoquan. Now from GarageDoorRepair.com, here is the WMAL Weather Channel forecast.
20: There'll be areas of fog early on this Sunday, otherwise cloudy with periods of showers and thunderstorms as the high eventually hits 70. Another round of rain tonight with a low of 63, and there'll be scattered showers and thunderstorms into Memorial Day tomorrow with a high close to 78. I'm meteorologist Jeff Marr from the Weather Channel on WMAL.
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24: 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We lived for a small stint in Florida. And then we ended up in Cincinnati for a couple of years and then raised our kids and lived for two decades in the DMV. So, but we've lived a f-

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1: Out. So, and then, you know, you move to DC, go through the Daniel Snyder era, which no one really liked unless you grew up a Redskins fan. Wizards were horrific. Capitals were really good and entertaining, but it's just been difficult to kind of find something to get excited about. And so my oldest son and I, several years ago, 7, 10 years ago, we landed in Fenway Park. We just decided out of the blue to go to a weekend in Boston. And I'm sitting in Fenway Park and I'm like, oh, okay. This is what sports is supposed to be. Like, this is what I missed out on my childhood. When I was out farming and everybody else was having fun, when I was in the middle of nowhere with no cable television, real sports fans were at Fenway Park. And I was at Fenway Park and it was sold out. And the energy was like something I had not felt before, especially at a baseball game. And I thought, this is sports. This is sports. And at the time, you couldn't watch the Nationals on television because you couldn't stream them. Right? The Commanders couldn't even figure out what their name was going to be. I fell in love and I adopted Boston as the best sports city in the world. And we've gone to Boston many times in our lives and we continue to love it. And I love it because it's a true sports city. Now, don't get mad at me. I'm not saying that DC isn't a good sports city. It's just, I didn't grow up in its heyday, right? My childhood was farming and we didn't have time for sports. But as an adult, I think Boston is the greatest sports city in the world, and I bring my bias to it. You know, and what we've learned with sports is that the franchises that do the best are the ones that actually try to win, right? And by trying to win, that means they'll spend money to win, right? A lot of times, if you want to know whether a team will be good or bad, just look at their payroll, right? If the payroll's in the bottom fifth, bottom third, then good luck. And if it's in the top third, things might get a little exciting, right? So everybody wants a franchise owner who will spend money on the team. Everybody wants a franchise owner because we just know that, right? Sports is ruled by money. The more money, the more winning. But it's not the same with financial advisors. Like, it's not always the same. Like, if I go to the car dealership, I'm looking for a car, the model that costs more money has more features than the model that doesn't. If I'm following sports, then the team that spends more is more likely to win. It's not guaranteed, but is more likely to win than the team that doesn't spend at all, right? If the owner keeps most of the money in their own pockets, the team's not going to win as many games. So as I turn it over to financial advising, how does it work? If I turn it over to financial advising, how does it work? And I would say that it's not the same in sports. The more you spend, the more likely you're going to win. It's not the same in advising. It's not the same in investment management. It's not the more you spend, the more likely you are to win. Right. And what I've found, you don't want to miss this. What I've found is that cheap financial advice misses out. Like, you can miss out. If it's cheap, if it's a robot, it's somebody on the other end of a 1-800 number, you're going to miss out on something. Right. I can't tell you what, because I don't know what service you're thinking of right now. But yet, what I've found is that you're going to miss something significant. But that's okay, because you're not spending much money. Right. So if you go cheap, you'll get something that's better than nothing. But I don't think, in my opinion, that you will get full planning. At the same time, if you pay too much, I don't think you get more. If you pay too much, I don't think you get more. And most people don't even realize that they're overspending. Right? Some of the devil's in the details. I've seen advisors, and this is something to watch out for, who don't actually manage the money that they say they manage. They don't actually manage the money that they say they manage. And guess what? I think these folks are all around us. I really do. I think these folks are around us. I think they live and breathe here. I think that they can even have good names and be well known. They're around us. You have to ask them, do you really, really, really manage your own money? Right. And they still might say yes, because they don't think you know enough to find out. Like, you would have to get into their disclosures. And you, what you could do is say, can you list out all the people on a piece of paper that are getting paid

0: on my management account. Could you please list them out? Because whoever is actually managing the money has to get paid, and then the advisor gets paid on top. There is a well-known advisor that I refuse to say their name. I refuse to say their name, but you can probably think of who they are, who double charges for investment management. Okay, so it's one of those deals where you don't get more just because you're paying more. You don't get more. So here's the sweet spot. This is in my opinion. This is not scientific fact. Okay? I don't know what and how advisors price value into the value proposition. Maybe it makes sense to pay three times more than what everybody else pays. I don't know. Right? Maybe it makes sense to go cheap and miss out. I don't know. I can't say that for sure. It's case by case. But in my experience, the sweet spot is paying between 0.8 of 1%, 0.8 of 1% and 1%. That's a sweet spot. Total cost, all in, right? Get all the people that are going to get paid. I like that spot. 0.8 to 1, right? And then very, very, very small investment fees if they exist at all, right? Very, very minimal fund fees if they exist at all. But then not only do you want to hit that sweet spot, not too cheap, not too expensive, but you want that value proposition to include planning, right? Tax planning, estate planning, income planning. Like, you don't want them just to be investment managers. If you have a one-trick pony, then they need to be replaced, right? So it's not one of those deals that if you spend more, that you get more. It's not sports, okay? I want your sports owner to put as much money into your team as much as humanly possible, because we know the higher the payroll, the better the season, most likely. Well, it's not true. It's not true when you consider your distribution planning, but instead, you want to find that middle. You want to find a sweet spot. 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So I've been watching the NBA playoffs. I've been watching the playoffs. And my Celtics are out, so I haven't been watching quite as much. But the other night I was watching the Spurs Thunder. And you may have heard of him, Wembanyama. I don't even know if I'm saying that right. Well, I'll call him Wimby. But Wimby is a basketball player for the Spurs. He's in his early 20s. I think he's in his second season. He is a 7'4" freak. And I mean that in a good way. He is crazy good. But he's 7'4", but he has the handle of a guard. He has the quickness of a small forward, and he can dominate the middle. Like, he is the real cheat code. And so I'm watching him, and there are a couple plays. I don't know if you saw it. There are a couple plays where he's like 5 feet from the basket, halfway between the free throw line and the basket. And he gets the ball and turns around and dunks it. It doesn't even matter that there are defenders there. And I'm not even sure if he jumped. Like, I think if when he reaches up, his top of his fingers are almost at the rim. And there's just nothing you could do about it. He did that 3 or 4 times during the game. It was unreal. Like, it didn't even like seem like he made a bat. Like, you saw the ball go through the hoop, but your brain is trained that someone has to shoot it or like up close dunk it for it to count. And he like reaches 5 feet and dunks it. Over people, like nuts. Then on one of the critical possessions in overtime, he pulled up for a 35-foot three-pointer and nailed it. How do you guard someone with a 10-foot wingspan who is 7'4"? Like, you can't, if they want to shoot, what are you going to do? Like, there's literally nothing you can do. And I'm like, if this guy stays uninjured, he could go down as the greatest player in history. Like, I don't know. Maybe it's too early to say that. I mean, he would need to succeed for a long time. He may win his first title in his second year. He may win his first title in his second year. And one thing I know is it took Kobe, LeBron, and Michael more than 2 years to win their first title. And he is a crazy cheat code. Watch a game. You'll see exactly what I'm talking about. So by cheat code, I mean, they just make it easier, right? It's just easier. If you're athletic and 7'4" and you can shoot, then all of a sudden you can beat the game of basketball, literally. So what is the retirement cheat code? What is the cheat code? How do you win the financial game? How do you win the financial game? And I'll tell you, I think it's simple. I think the way to win is to know how to spend, right? That's winning. It's not what's the total money that you've ever had in your account. What's the value of your nest egg? How much home appreciation did you get last year? How much of a mortgage do you owe? That's not winning. I think that's the what, right? It's the what. It tells us a little bit about your financial situation. And maybe, you know, you could tell us how you're invested. That tells us the how. Those things are logical. They're analytical. And I'm not saying they're not important, but what hits at the heart of the matter, right? It's the why. Like, it's not how you practice your faith. It's why you practice your faith that matters. It's not what you do with your family over the holidays. It's why you do it. You see where I'm going? Why that matters. Why is it that it's important to save into your TSP while you're working? Why is it important to have a 401k? Why is it important to build up a nest egg or earn Social Security credits or pay down your mortgage? Why is it important? Because one day you'll hope to not work and to be able to spend it. See, it's the spending that is the cheat code. It's knowing how to spend. And the reason why I mention it is because spending is the most difficult aspect of financial planning. Spending is the hardest part. And it's particularly difficult to become a good spender when you've spent every single day, every single year, every moment that you can remember saving. That's right. Saving for retirement. Right. And then spending is difficult because you have to figure out how do you spend responsibly. You don't want to overspend, right? Because you can only be retired once. You don't want to ruin it. Nor do you want to underspend and live beyond the means that you've earned, right? The cheat code financially is to have a spending plan. Know what you want to spend your money on, and then learn the strategies for deploying your assets to your benefit. Right. And I mention it because, you know what? Most NBA players aren't 7'4", have the handle of a guard, the agility of a small forward, and the size of a big man. That is cheat code in basketball. What is cheat code financially is not just to grow and build money, but to know how to spend it. That's what most people miss. That's what most people miss, and that's how to win the game, in my opinion. So give my team a call, 301-850-0683. 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I'll send you a copy of our retirement preparation workbook just for reaching out. 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I'll send you a copy of our retirement preparation workbook, 301-850-0683. 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You won't want to miss it. Stay with us.
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0: We are rounding third and heading for home this weekend. Thanks for joining me. Hope you've enjoyed this last hour, maybe taken a nugget or two that you can help, that will help you with your very own retirement. I want to end the show with a crazy number. That's right. The most vehicle recalls in 2025 came from auto manufacturer. You may have heard of them. Ford Motor Company. That's right. Ford led the world in auto recalls with 152, setting an all-time record in 2025. Over half of the top 25 models. That's right. The worst list, over half of them were cars built by Ford. Not a good year for them. If you're wondering, Mercedes-Benz had the best track record, at least as it relates to recalls in 2025. And you know what? Recalls suck. Like, recalls, like, is there anything worse? You get the postcard in the mail your car is running fine, like there's no benefit. Like you just got to go in to the dealership, which is a pain. Got to deal with the dealership, which is a pain. Got to schedule and get rides or Ubers. And it's such a pain in the bum, right? Just because they screwed something up. Like I appreciate the fact that they're required to do it, but I don't like it, honestly. I really don't. And the last time I had a recall, I didn't want to do it. So I kind of put it off. And then I think, you know, I don't know how Facebook can read my mind. Like I haven't figured out it yet. And I don't even know if I care, because if I'm worried about something, it shows up in my feed and it tells me what to do. So I kind of like that feature. So then somehow magically Facebook knows that I need a recall and it starts telling me about my car's recall in the feed. And so it turns out that it was a fairly serious thing. So I scheduled the appointment and I got it taken care of. It took them like a week to fix it. They had to get a loaner. And I get my car back. And, you know, a week is a long time, but not a long time. So I get it back and I'm fine. No worries. But I look in the back seat and there's a grease stain from one of the mechanics. I'm like, oh, man, right on my fabric seat. There's a grease stain. And I'm like, oh. So I didn't go back. I still have that grease stain to this day. And all from a recall. Like recalls stink. There's just nothing good can come out of it. But you know what? It was even worse. Can you imagine needing a retirement planning recall? Can you imagine being retired, living your life, setting up your quality of life? Envision this. Envision that you tell your boss, I'm quitting, right? You go through the party, you get the cake, you get the everything taken care of. Then you tell all your friends, you got free time, you sign up for the pickleball league, right? You plan your vacations and the cruises and everything you're going to do. You lay it all out and you go and you start living it. And at first you're worried, but then you're excited and then you're loving it and you're having a great time. You're like, wow, work really wasn't the best thing of all time. It turns out having fun is better. And you're like, wow, this is amazing. You're spending time with your grandkids and you're just living it up. And you wonder sometimes how in the world you were able to accomplish so much in your work life when you barely have time for all the fun in retirement, right? And so you're just living. And then one day in the mail, you get a postcard and it's a recall. Oops, we forgot to tell you that you're drawing too much money out of your account, or market volatility could throw your plan sideways, or when the first spouse dies, the second spouse is screwed, or you didn't do Medicare correctly, or the tax change that just happened is going to screw you over. And there is a recall. What you thought was an amazing quality of life has changed. See, that's the worst recall. That's the one that we want to avoid, right? That's the one where we want to have good planning so that we don't ever get disrupted right in the middle of the best period of our lives. With that, give my team a call. 301-850-0683. That's 301-850-0683. Give my team a call. We'll send you a retirement preparation workbook just for reaching out. And of course, you can request your very own copy at wintertruxel.com. And until next time, go live a great financial life.
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1: Learning more about the gunman, I'm Roger Stern, Fox News. A gunman killed by Secret Service yesterday after opening fire in the White House was no stranger to the agency. Here's Fox's Madeline Rivera in Washington.
2: Federal law enforcement sources tell Fox News Digital the suspect was 21-year-old Nasir Best from Maryland. Best allegedly had encountered Secret Service at least twice last year and had a history of mental health issues. Court records state Best was charged in July with trying to enter a restricted area near the White House. Authorities say Best told them he was Jesus Christ and that he wanted to get arrested. Best was also reportedly detained by Secret Service the previous month for flagging down agents and making threats. The president saying on Truth Social, the gunman near the White House had a violent history and possible obsession with our country's most cherished structure.
1: President Trump says a peace deal between the U.S. and Iran have been largely negotiated following a call with leaders of several countries in the Middle East over the weekend, and he's winning praise from Republicans, including Indiana Congressman Marlon Stuzman.
3: President Trump's diplomacy and his ability to bring these countries together for common causes is why they're so effective right now. Iran is on an island by themselves in the Middle East, and so President Trump has a lot of leverage.
1: Stuzman on Fox and Friends Weekend, critics say Iran has the leverage, and it has not confirmed President Trump's claim that an agreement is largely negotiated. For much of the U.S., Memorial Day weekend does not feel like the start of summer. It's cold and rainy in the Northeast and Great Lakes area. Better in the West with dry and warm weather expected. The holiday weekend has a history of fickle weather. Sometimes it can be warm and sunny. Other years, not. 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
1: Republican Congressman Thomas Massey says he has no regrets that his opposition to President Trump led to him losing his reelection primary.
5: It was completely worth it. And I've got seven more months to keep going against the grain, which means voting for principles and for people over party.
1: Massey on NBC's Meet the Press. Massey and the president, as well as other Republicans, have been at public odds since Massey's criticism over the U.S.'s involvement with the war in Iran and his continued push for the Justice Department to release the full, unredacted Epstein files. Law enforcement securing an active shooter scene in New Caney, Texas last night. Here's Fox's Chris DeMeo with the report.
6: Police in Montgomery County say two people were shot.
7: We were told that there were multiple victims. There was active shots being fired. After officers arrived, our SWAT team was called.
6: County Sheriff Wesley Doolittle says the victims were hospitalized with minor injuries. There's no word on a motive. Police say one of the victims is a neighbor of the suspect. The suspect is a 60-year-old man who surrendered to police about an hour after the incident began. Chris DeMeo, Fox News.
1: The outlawed Baloch Liberation Army, or BLA, which demands independence from Pakistan's central government, has claimed responsibility for a powerful explosion near a railway track in southern Pakistan. The device exploded as a passenger train carrying security personnel passed through the city of Quetta today. Officials say at least 23 people were killed and over 70 wounded, 20 critically. Although Pakistani authorities say they have quelled the insurgency, violence continues. A Boy Scout troop from Fairfax, Virginia, now safe after being rescued from fast-moving floodwaters in West Virginia Saturday. They were caught on the wrong side of a river and were brought to the other side by rescuers. I'm Roger Stern, and this is Fox News.
8: Northbound 395, heavy volume beginning around Boundary Channel Drive. The off-ramp from 395 to northbound 14th Street, that is closed to accommodate the Rolling to Remember motorcyclists. Southbound on 395, right around Edsel Road, have a report of an issue there blocking the right lane. Southbound 95, got pretty good delays now as you move between Lorton and Woodbridge. Into Maryland, no big issues on the Beltway, just some heavy volume as you move from Colesville Road over to Georgia Avenue. Now from GarageDoorRepair.com, here is the WMAL Weather Channel forecast.
9: Cloudy through this afternoon with scattered showers and thunderstorms as the high approaches 70. More rain is possible tonight with fog late and a low of 63. And scattered showers and thunderstorms into Memorial Day on Monday tomorrow with a high in the upper 70s. I'm meteorologist Jeff Marr from the Weather Channel on WMAL.
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13: 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You're listening to Ages Health, as you do every Sunday at high noon. We're pretty close, anyway, about 12:06, right here in the nation's capital on 105.9 FM, WMAL. Good to be with you again, and we're going to talk about some all kinds of great pieces of the puzzle today, particularly a lot of things that are bugging all of you. So what am I talking about? We're talking about that stupid hantavirus. We're going to get some clarity on it. We're going to tell you all about it. And I want you to first take a real deep breath of air and relax. This thing is not going to get you. I'm going to tell you about how you protect yourself with any kind of any viral pattern, whether it's a common cold or anything else, the number one steps that you need to take to make a difference. Okay, so let's get into it a little bit. Let's talk about the hantavirus. Did you know the hantavirus has been around for like forever? It's not something that just decided to show up, but it's a rare, I underscore in quotations, rare viral pattern. And if it gets you, it can be problematic. But guess what? Not only the hantavirus has been around forever and is active, but you know what else is active? The plague right here in good old United States. And I'll tell you a little bit about that as a note as we go through here. But the hantavirus is transmitted by rats, rodents, and it causes a pulmonary, respiratory problem. And it causes a little bleeding in the alveoli sacs and so forth. But it's a family of viruses that are transmitted by rodents and mice and rats and things like that. And unless you're French kissing with one of these things or you're laying in their fecal matter, you're not going to spread it. And the only way, and if you get it, if you happen to get it, the only way that you're going to transmit it to another human being is you got to swap spit. Intimately, you got to swap spit. So guess what? Your chances of having a problem is like almost nothing. So humans, typically we'll get a hold of this stuff by inhalation. So if you have rodent urine or droppings or saliva, like I said, you got to be pretty close, right? It's the only way you're going to get it. Direct contact, with contaminated surfaces that rodents bite into and so forth. But then you're going to have to wipe your mouth and your nose and stick your fingers up your nose and so forth. Come on now. Think about what I'm saying. I'm not being trite or light about this thing. I'm telling you that it's extraordinarily rare and super, super, super, super rare. Contaminated foods and, these kind of things that, people don't, wash the vegetables and so forth or the meats or things of that nature. Now, listen, people, it's really, really crazy, insignificant, and we're making people nuts. You know why? Because during COVID, and this is Dr. Tom telling you this, you were trained to react. You have so many viral patterns from the flus to the colds and everybody else. A patient asked me the other day, said, are they going to come up with a vaccine? I said, God help us if they do. I hope they don't. And I said, it's one of the worst things. I'll be on the mountaintop staying away from everybody and making sure that everybody else gets it because I'm not touching it. that's just going to make life a whole lot worse across the board. Here's the prevalence. It's rare, right? It's a rare, but if it happens, it can be significant. It can be serious. But, you know, it's most cases occur west of the Mississippi River. And so that means that all of us here on the East Coast, you know, for the most part, those of you who listen to me, some of you are listening on the other end of the country too. It's like, I don't think so. So from here's the data from 1993 to 2022. This is the last report from the American Lung Association. There were 864 cases. That's 11 years. So 806. So it's not one thing. And then if they don't get to it, it can, yes, it can cause a respiratory fatality. But recent outbreaks, you know, California, New Mexico, you know, suddenly got everybody's knickers up tight and said, you know, what's the deal here? And then there were some cases in Canada and so forth. So look, here's the deal. You have to understand that this has multiple strains. Some of them are innocuous. Some of them are problems. But I'm going to go back to letting you know that it's been around forever. So how do you protect yourself from this or any other kind of virus? And that's what we're going to get into today. And remember, I said that, you know, the bubonic plague has been there, you know, on an ongoing situation. Yeah, it has. You think it went away. And what are those caused from? It's caused from rodents and stuff like that as well. So, you know, the plague, if you will, is what they call it, is caused by a bacterium. It's called Yersinia pestis. It's a serious infection, obviously, because, you know, wiped out people way back in the day. And it, you know, the plague showed up, you know, well over 2000 years ago. And, but it's still hanging out. It's still around. Matter of fact, my wife and I were talking the other day that when we had gone on a trip to Lake Tahoe some years back, and we're driving around and so forth, there were actually placards on kind of the hillside said, beware of bubonic plague. And, you know, it has its own. So there's multiple levels of that as well and how it affects you and so forth. The problem is, going back to what I said before, we are now conditioned to, you know, because they put things on like the Black Death, which is a bubonic plague, and this hantavirus. Oh, my God, these people on the ship, they're going to bring it everywhere. Not so much, not so much. And I want you to just kind of take a deep breath of air, relax, and understand that you're being triggered. My opinion, this is Dr. Tom talking to you, and all the research. Remember all the things that I said to you in the beginning of COVID? And I, you know, I went through it and I said, this is what it is. And this is what it looks like. This is how it happens. And you really don't have, and it's not really a viral situation. The outer shell was designed to be a what? It was designed to be an enveloped virus. It's a protective pattern around it. It acted like a viral molecule. But inside of it, there were all kinds of crazy things that had nothing to do with viruses because it was engineered that way. And did you ever think of why then that ivermectin worked so well and so quickly for so many people? Guess why? Because there was parasitic patterns within that shell that they said was viral. And guess what? Hydroxychloroquine with zinc worked really, really well as well. Why did that work with the zinc component? Simply because of this. The hydroxychloroquine dropped the inflammatory reaction that was being caused by a venomous type of poison within that molecule. And then the zinc, once it entered this protective pattern of the virus, shut down the duplication. Isn't that interesting? So there was a lot of things out there. So we're going to talk about your strongest viral protection today. We're going to tell you what you need to do. Look, your natural immunity is the most important piece of who you are. You don't need all these vaccines and so forth. Again, you're listening to Dr. Tom Rizal after 49 years of practice, telling you what he's observed with thousands of patients over a period of years. So, you know, when you're eating things and doing things that decrease your body's functional physiological process, you become much more exposed, if you will, to the garbage that's out there on all kinds, whether it's bacteria, whether it's a viral pattern, and, you know, you name it, it's there, right? So we have to look for the strongest viral protection, and you can combine things where, and these are scientifically backed, you know, with top rated antiviral softwares to protect your body. And when I start telling you what they are today, you're going to say, what? I didn't know that. This is all I have to do. Well, so I've been telling you for a long time. And this is going to come from places like MedicineNet. It's going to come from places like, you know, FoodNourishNet. It's going to come from, you know, places like, you know, the cyber guy. And you can, and they go into the CNBC of all places, right? Guess what? You know how to protect yourself if you just pay attention and you're willing to do something. What are those somethings? Let's walk through that whole process. Those somethings are get off your butt and go for a walk, get that energy moving, dump your lymphatic system, drink a lot of water. You know, a couple nights ago here at the Roselle Center in Fairfax, we did a night on peripheral neuropathy and central neuropathy and diabetic neuropathy. And we talked about the things that predispose the deterioration, the degeneration of the long nerve roots, but also the nerves that go to the organ systems. And so much of this is just on us. It's lifestyle. It's not just, you know, all of a sudden life picked you out to get it to happen. This is something that you have to take responsibility for. It's called your life, right? All right. So let's talk about little things that can upregulate your body's natural immune response. Get those killer cells going, those T cells, you know, from the thymus gland that sits underneath your breastbone. Get the spleen to start working. Get the stuff inside your bone marrow to start working. Start triggering, you know, cellular response, white blood cell processes. You know, remember this piece too. We're a society that has hooked and drugged on sugar. Did you hear me? Hooked and drugged on sugar. One teaspoon of sugar or the sugar equivalent in a concentrated form, whether it's fructose or anything else, or sugar-like, because your body thinks it's sugar anyway, what happens is this. It decreases, you hear me? Decreases your white blood cell activity, your protective portion of your blood, right? The protective portion of your blood by what? Would you want to guess that one? You want to guess? 8% for 12 hours. 8% for 12 hours. And if that's the case, better put that sugar bowl away, right? All that sweet tea that you drink, you know, all those extra cookies that you grab, just one here, one there. You know, we talked the other night also about that you can be in a diabetic type of pattern without showing the blood work that says that you're diabetic. You should say, how does that happen, Dr. Tom? Well, it happens this way. This expression called glycation. Do you know what glycation is? Get a pan, put it on the stove, put a cup of sugar on it, and then turn the heat on the stove down to the least bit that you can get, and then gently just keep stirring it. What happens? It caramelizes. It gets thick. And that's what happens when you put sugar in your body that your body has to store because you have not enough push and energy to burn it out. So it starts forming glycated barriers, which also cause inflammatory responses at the receptor sites within tissue. And now you can't transport. It doesn't hit every tissue. It'll hit one here, one there until you get way too much. And then it starts cranking up. But now you're into a diabetic-like pattern and you wonder why your feet are going numb, why your fingers are going numb. But you know, more importantly, go back to what I just said. One teaspoon of sugar decreases a white blood cell activity, its ability to do what it's supposed to be doing by 12%. Excuse me, 8% for 12 hours. So what's somebody supposed to do? I just told you, get off your butt and start walking, right? Now start walking, looking at your food. Get rid of the sugars, the sodas, the coffee, the black teas, the fast food, the fried foods, the alcohol, the gluten, the additives, the preservatives, and GMO products. But what can you take? Now, some of the products I'm going to tell you about are really important, and you should be on them every day as far as I'm concerned, because our food, I don't care how much you're eating in today's world, in the good old United States of America, not as supportive as they should be. One is called NAC, N-acetylcysteine. And what it does is it helps upregulate something called glutathione. It's an antioxidant, and it can inhibit means stop, right? Viral replication, so it can't reproduce itself. Wow, right? It includes the flu and COVID too, and it reduces inflammatory response. Yep, it does. NAC, during COVID, we use it constantly with our patients. And that in conjunction with some other things, people turned around overnight. Vitamin C, it enhances your antibody protection. You're against this garbage that's there. Increases something called interferon within the cells of your body. It's an extraordinarily powerful, powerful antiviral. And it also goes after everything as well. Now, there's another one that goes along with it. It's called echinacea. Echinacea is also one that stimulates the cell receptors to increase that interferon production and increases white blood cell activity and the like. How about vitamin D? You know, vitamin D is amazing immune support. It's a hormone. It's good for bone marrow. But you got to get it up there. But if you get enough vitamin D, my target is 85 to 95 for most everybody. And we put people on about 10,000 units. What happens, it reduces even the risk of coming down with something like a viral pneumonia by up to 64%. 64%. You don't need the damn shot. You know, the doctor says, got to get the pneumonia shot. No, just get your vitamin D level up. You know, B-complex, B6 and B12 particularly stimulates immune response and has anti-inflammatory effects. Good old garlic. You know, my grandmother was the one that told me if I had a sore throat, if I had a cold, if I had a fever, what did she do? She sent me downstairs. Obviously, I'm Sicilian family, right? And she got a couple of garlic cloves or made me go get them. And then I have to chew them up. Yeah, I know. It's kind of burny, but it works. And it gets rid of colds and flus, and it works on your liver. And, you know, warts? It actually gets rid of warts, too. Why warts? Warts are viral. That's the thing that you need to know about it. And then you have good old lemon balm, and you have things like hypericum, which is St. John's wort. You combine that, by the way, if you combine lemon balm, St. John's wort, and echinacea together, it's like a triple knockout punch. And it'll knock out most viral patterns, particularly any of these enveloped patterns. You know, this you talk about herpes simplex. Yeah, it works. It'll get rid of that cold sore on your lips, but you got to take it. And sometimes you got to take it for a long period of time because you've got it deeply embedded in your system. And then when it activates is when you got a problem. Why do you suddenly get viral problems? And, you know, you said, I haven't been around anybody. It's because you've been exposed to it at one time or the other and it's sitting there, but your body's doing what it's supposed to be doing. It's protecting you. It's protecting you by stimulating your body's antiviral. You know, there's a story that I like to tell when I'm lecturing to people. My daughter and my son, when they were young and still in our house, they never had any vaccines. That was our choice, something that we decided to do. Obviously, their mom and dad were in the natural world, and they got treated with chiropractic manipulation, and they got acupuncture, and they got good nutrition, and they were always active and so forth. Did they cheat on this? Of course they did. They were kids. They're going to cheat. So, but anytime anybody had the measles or they had chicken pox, you know what we did? Like many of you did, we sent them out to play with them. Why? Because we know that natural immunity is the strongest immunity. It's the most permanent immunity. It's not transitional. And so when my daughter got ready for college, she got accepted to the same school that my wife and I went to, Kent State University in Kent, Ohio. And she said, I got accepted, Dad. She said, but I have to show that I had these vaccines or show antibody reactions. I said, don't worry about it. She says, what do you mean? Dad, I haven't had any vaccines and I haven't been sick. I said, trust me on this. Let's send you the lab and we're gonna order the antibody panel. And she comes back. She's smiling from ear to ear. She says, oh, my God. I said, yeah, honey. I said, remember when we sent you out to play with everybody? I said, you were exposed to it, but your immune system was so supported, so strong by all the things that we were doing for you that you didn't have a problem. That's why you were really never sick as a kid. And when the kids got sick, what do? So get on the chiropractic treatment table and we would adjust them. You know, there's tons of studies that show that chiropractic manipulation, particularly the upper cervical spine, cervical one, cervical two, dramatically increases immune response. I think I've told you the story that back in the day, you know, during the worst flus that ever came about and viral infections, that people who were treated by chiropractic care had a greater survival level than those who were treated medically. It came out of Davenport, Iowa. And this is, real data. It says that one out of every 750 people that were treated medically, for the viral patterns that were exposed in those days, that they died. Guess what? Those people that were treated chiropractically, one out of every 3,800 people died. Big difference, right? I don't know about you, but I know where I'm putting my bets. Listen, I want to remind you of something. You know, those of you are, that really want to get into this and you're not in the Rozelle Center area here in Fairfax, but you're out in Leesburg or you're out in the Ashburn area, you're out in Loudoun County, way out in the outer rims of it. Core Concepts Chiropractic in Ashburn is run by Dr. Leonard Poe. He's an amazing, amazing chiropractor. Give him a call. He does what we do, and he can really walk you through the process. So give him a call. Core Concepts Chiropractic. By the way, he's one of my docs. He's a guy that adjusts me. And by the way, it's Core Concepts Chiropractic by Rozelle. So go see him, give him a call, and get it done. Hey, listen, I want to remind you that as you're listening to this, my host staff is down at Via Vienna in Vienna, Virginia. And it's, their annual Memorial Weekend festivities. And guys are down there just to say hello to you and answer your questions. And they'll do some demonstrations and, you get a chance to talk to all of them. But go by, and I'll be there throughout the day today, and I'll be there tomorrow. So say hello, come back and introduce yourself, ask some questions. Happy to answer them for you. Just come up and say hey, and we'll give you all the data that you want to get. So Via Vienna today and tomorrow, we're going to be there, the entire Rozelle staff professional team. They'll be in and out, so some of us will be there for a couple hours, then gone and so forth. But I'll be there this afternoon. So please stop by and introduce yourself. I'd love to meet you. It'd be fun to say hi. Let's get back into this antiviral pattern. And by the way, most of the stuff you can pick up off of our website if you want to. You go to RozelleCare.com and then go to Ageless Health Store. Ageless Health Store. And when you get into Ageless Health Store, there's going to be several blocks. You just scroll down just a hair and it says, let me see if I can, it's called Full Script, right? Full Script Order. And you can plug it in and any of these things. 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Progressive Labs is a good one. And any things that we're talking about, you can find there. But you'll find things like air tamers, which will knock out virtually 95% of all viral patterns around you in 20 minutes. If you still have that fear pattern, get it done, friends. Get it done. And make sure you come and say hello to me this afternoon because I want to meet you. And, we want to say hello and make sure that you come and join us just for our in-house programs. Like I said, we did one this week that was amazing. We're coming up to that place in the program that I got to wrap a little bit of this up for you and make sure that you're getting all the data that you're supposed to get. So remember the things that we talked about, NAC, N-acetylcysteine, vitamin C, D, B complex, particularly B6 and 12, Echinacea, lemon balm, St. John's wort, all kinds of things like that. And when you know that you're sitting around and not doing what you're supposed to be doing, why don't you change something? Why don't you just go and go for a walk? Breathe the air. And don't put a freaking mask on because you're going to put, a whole bunch of CO2 back in your body and you're going to make things a whole lot worse. Go for a walk. Get it done, my dear friends. Get it done. Start cleaning your act up a little bit. Get rid of that sugar load that you're on an ongoing basis. Sweet tea belongs someplace else, not in your body. Listen, we're here every Sunday in an ongoing process for one reason only. I go through these pieces of the puzzle trying to give you everything that you deserve to have, every piece of it, right? Understand, by the way, I'm not telling you anything you can't reference. It's all there. And remember, when you're going to check me out on AI and see if AI agrees, remember that AI has platforms. 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It's a chess game. You got to ask the question in a lot of different ways. Check out home remedies, viral infections, and so forth. come see me this afternoon. I'd love to meet you all. Ask me whatever thing you want to on a one-to-one basis. It'll be fun. And yeah, we might laugh a whole lot and have some good times and so forth. But I'm here every Sunday, one reason only. I love you all. You have a great day. Bye.
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8: In Arlington, a lot of heavy traffic as you move northbound on 395. Delays are pretty solid beginning around Boundary Channel Drive. Along the Southeast Freeway around 6th Street, have a report of an accident there. Along the Southeast Southwest Freeway, you've got very heavy volume as you move over toward the 12th Street Tunnel. Back into Virginia as you move southbound on 95, got your usual bottleneck delay as you approach the Occoquan. Northbound between Spotsylvania County and Springfield, nothing in your way at this time. Now from Garage DoorRepair.com. Here is the WMAL Weather Channel forecast.
9: Cloudy through this afternoon with scattered showers and thunderstorms as the high approaches 70. More rain is possible tonight with fog late and a low of 63. And scattered showers and thunderstorms into Memorial Day on Monday tomorrow with a high in the upper 70s. I'm meteorologist Jeff Marr from the Weather Channel on WMAL.
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20: 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So today's conversation is going to be about some of the sales that I've had recently and some interesting scenarios. So we all like good stories, so let's jump right into one. I put a property up for

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1: And we look at where the demand is right now and where it's likely going to be when we put our house up for sale. And we put it up, and we are selling houses for more this year than we did last year. If I were to base my pricing just on last year's prices, or look back 6 months and what houses sold for 6 months ago, I would miss the potential upside that we are experiencing. Even this week, we put several homes up for sale and sold them well over asking. One that we put up for $900 sold for $1 million with seven offers. It was a tremendous sale. We have another one that was listed for $1,250,000 and sold over $1,350,000. We had one at $1,400,000 that sold for $1,400,000. Now we sell houses of all kinds, prices of all different ranges. We're taking on a condominium at $250,000 that is a complete rehab, putting it up in as-is condition in Bethesda, Maryland. Maryland, D.C., Virginia, we cover all areas. So let me get back to my story, which is I'm trying to figure out the market value of a particular house, and I decide that I have a sense that the value is probably about $1.5 million based upon where the houses have been in the neighborhood in the past, looking backwards, like the appraisal view, and the condition of the property, which needs a couple $100,000 invested into it to renovate it and bring it up to its proper value. So I got an appraiser in. He came in at 1.6. So we're pretty close. We haven't put it up for sale. We're preparing it. We're putting some money into it to the tune of about $60,000 invested, which in this case is about 4% of the list price, right? 1% being 15,000. So we put about 4% invested into getting the floors done, painting the whole interior, fixing exterior work on the outside, power washing, but not doing any major renovations in this 1980s house, which still has this sort of scalloped style cherry cabinets. So those of you who have 1980s houses know what I mean. And the Corian countertops and the 12-inch tile, those kinds of things. So all of those are still like they were, and they will want to be renovated by whoever buys the property. I approached the seller and I said, let's take the strategy. We know what the appraiser came in at. I think we will do better with this property if we list it at $1.5 million and we put it up and allow the market to dictate proper value, and do this based solely upon the demand that is in the market currently. They said, we trust you. Let's try it. We put it up on a Thursday. We waited until the following Tuesday. We ended up generating offers over $300,000 above the $1.5 million. And one of those turned out to be a buyer who was non-contingent, and we got them to put up a $100,000 earnest money deposit. Now, this is a good deposit. This means that if the buyer for some reason decides to change their mind because they don't have a financing contingency, an inspection, or any contingencies in their offer, they could forfeit that. It's still decided in the courts if the buyer and seller don't agree. But the $100,000 goes into escrow and can't be removed unless the parties agree on how it will be handled. Well, unfortunately for this buyer, a lender was helping them, and that lender made mistakes, and he wasn't able to close on time. In fact, I got a call from the agent saying, hey, we got a problem. Can we please get an extension of 2 weeks? We're going to move the loan to a different person. Now, this buyer had the capability of paying cash, but was reserving the right to get a loan. What this does for a buyer, when they come in to compete to buy a property and they say, we will buy this, and we'll reserve the right to get financing, but here's our cash if we need it. It shows the seller there's no issue. There's no problem for the buyer to buy the property. However, by reserving the right to get financing, they can go through a process and not necessarily bring all their cash forward, and they can borrow the money to buy the property. Well, this was all going down the road of them getting a loan. Loan is not going to be ready. And as a result, what happens? I get a submission, a request. Can we please have, here's an addendum giving us 2 weeks, 2 weeks more in the process. So I called my clients and I said, good news,

0: is we've got $100,000 in deposit. They're asking for 2 weeks, and I understand this is uncomfortable. You've got plans, and unfortunate. We can hold their feet to the fire, and we can catch them in breach and pursue the deposit. But what I would recommend that we do instead is we just tighten up the overall language in the document that we have already, that the money is already forfeited, that they will make no claims to it, that there's no decision to be made if they don't settle in 2 weeks. And therefore, you will get the $100,000 at the conclusion of their failure, if they fail. And we'll put the property back up for sale if that's needed, but I don't think that is. In fact, I told them, I said, I really don't think this is going to be an issue. It's just a question of trying to be considerate to the buyer and give them a couple of weeks. But then putting an addendum that says, if for any reason you don't settle, any reason at all, if you're not settling on that day, you agree, and they agreed in writing to forfeit that deposit. Now, this has happened in my career a few times. In fact, a total of 6 times in over 4,000 transactions where a deposit is potentially going to be forfeited. It's very, very important how you handle that. In this situation, we cinched up, gave them the grace of a couple of weeks, cinched up the deposit, so it's not even a question that has to be decided. It will automatically will go to the sellers in that scenario. It's an interesting story from what's happened this week. And as a protector, which is really one of my focuses, what I love to do, and where my in my Enneagram 7 wing 8, my 8, if you're familiar with the Enneagram, is a protector. It comes out of me in lots of different ways in how I work with widows and when I work with my clients to look out for them. Well, here's another story. We ended up putting a property up for sale that had a challenge to it. And here's the challenge. It's on a double yellow line with traffic parked in front of it every day in the morning when kids are being dropped off for school and every day when they're being picked up. So the house not only has a double yellow line, which implies there's a little bit more traffic, but it's directly across the street from a school, and everybody lines up in front of the house. It's cluttered. Well, we put it up at $900,000. We were able to get many, many offers on the property, and ultimately, we had folks who were bidding at 9, 920, 920, and maybe 950. But two buyers, and this is what it takes when you take this approach, because originally we had listed the property at 950 in our formal relationship. I said, let's agree to 950 now. We'll decide on our strategy later. So that means if we back up to weeks ago when we first met and I said I could see the value to 950, maybe higher, but you know, we'll decide later whether we'll take it at 950 to the market or we'll go at 900. But for now, let's put it at 950. We sign a listing agreement. I get my stager in. I get my contractor in. We get the property ready. We get the photos done. We get the property up on the market, and we put it up on a Thursday. We wait till Tuesday. We generated multiple offers and ultimately got two buyers who had to have the house for different reasons. And the challenge of the road became a non-issue because of what was of interest to the buyers being close to the school. And that's really what we needed. But to get all of the interest, we took the price from 950, put it on the market at 900. And you might say, gosh, well, that's risky. What if you only get one offer at 900? Well, I grant you, there are times when taking this approach, you're putting yourself in a position where you may only sell for that lower price. But in this situation, I could read the demand of the market. I could see the showings across my other listings. As I mentioned last week, we had sold a property in Ashburn, and we'd sold a property in Haymarket, and we sold properties in Potomac and Bethesda and in D.C., and we could see the vibrancy, health of the market. So I hadn't seen any changes, no major change in inventory, though it's creeping a little bit right now, and still strong demand and the inflation. So this is the key here. The inflation that we are seeing, interest rates have gone up to 6.75% this past week. Okay, with rates climbing to 6.75% this past week, that's because of the Strait of Hormuz. There's a lot of tension around the cost of oil climbing and the likelihood it will continue to climb unless there's a resolution in Iran. We'll see what happens. But this also means that buyers are looking around and saying, I need to lock myself into something that won't continue to go up, meaning real estate. Real estate is one of the best investments long-term If you think of investing, real estate's a great investment long term. It's a pain to manage real estate because you're dealing with the people who might be living in the property. And those who are investors know what I mean. But you do have the consistency of a piece of real estate and the demand that people have to live somewhere. And this is true for homeowners. And we are seeing that right now. The homeowner demand is very good. So we had two buyers who bid on this property. Both had waived home inspections. Both had put an escalation clause into their offers, one to $1 million and one to slightly over $1 million, with huge deposits and a great settlement date and no contingencies. So we ended up getting over $1 million, over $100,000 over asking in taking this approach. Now, it's understandable when I have the conversation with my clients and I say, trust me in this. This is what I think is going to happen. And then it happens. It's wonderful. This other house that we put up last week at $1,250,000 on Thursday, I presented four offers. We're looking over $1,350,000, right now in the sales price. So that is very exciting already. We've just got tremendous demand, in the market. So good stories to tell. I love telling them. I want to segue for just a moment and chat about the whole idea of preparation when it comes to houses and how do you even approach that? Okay. If you're thinking of getting your home ready to sell, we've created a strategy around that. I'll just explain how we work. It's not necessarily how you will work, but we do two things. One's called the quiet listing and one is proper prep. And the quiet listing is where we'll take a property, as I did recently. I took a listing with a client who bought the property in 2001 for $735,000, and we listed for $1.4 million. We didn't put it on the open market. Their house is full of a lot of stuff, and they're trying to figure out where to move. But they said, look, if someone's willing to pay this and give us a lot of time, we'd be open to having a buyer come through. Well, I got to take a quick break and I want to finish this story. You'll want to hear the rest because it's very good. In the meantime, you can check me out at ericstewartgroup.com. 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We'll be right back with more of Getting Older.
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0: Okay, welcome back to Getting Older. Past client of mine bought a house 25 years ago. They're now ready to go through a right-sizing move. And they call, and they're not ready to go on the market. So we're going to just start a process of getting them ready to go on the market sometime in the next few months. They're likely to move south. And so to give you perspective, every room has too much stuff. And there are some rooms that have boxes and boxes and boxes and boxes of paper and boxes of memories and antiques and so on. And it's going to probably take a professional move manager to do the work necessary to help them disseminate what they have. And what I mean is, you know, movers will pack everything you tell them to pack and take it with them, whereas a move management company will assist you in organizing what you have to either be something you'll keep, something you'll send to your children wherever they are, something you'll sell, something you'll donate, or something you throw away or recycle. So they're key in the business world of real estate now, especially for our downsizers, our right-sizers. So what they had was so much that I introduced them to a right-sizing company, a move manager, and the move manager came over, and it kind of gave them the cold feet of, wow, this is going to be so much we need. And I mean, not in cost, but so much to do that we need to know exactly where we're going before we make this move. Yet they're feeling the pressure of wanting to make a transition now because of health reasons. Okay. And one of the spouses is dealing with a struggle with memory. So there are some physical reasons to make the move sooner. Well, I proposed to them what I call my quiet listing, which is that I would mention this property by word of mouth to prospects who are looking for homes like what they have to offer. And every year I'll sell one or two houses this way. And I sold one back in January with Dan Quinn and my team. That was done quietly. And this one, I had a house that wasn't too far away, similar price range. We ended up with five offers, and basically there were four buyers who didn't get that house. So I contacted the agents who didn't win and said, look, I got another one. Here's the scenario. It's packed with stuff. They're not ready to sell. The house has not been painted. It's not, floors haven't been redone, hasn't been power washed. There's a lot of little maintenance, this kind of a thing on at the property. And we need time. We want to have until at least the middle of August for my clients to be able to find another place and make the move and go through that process. Well, we showed the property to this buyer, and the buyer fell in love with it. And one of the buyers that from that previous week that had lost the other property, we showed it to another buyer from that previous week, and they didn't like it. So fine. But we ended up getting an offer at full price, which for the condition of the property was a little higher than market value, because we priced a little higher in the quiet than market demand. The buyers would do everything, give them free rent back, And a bunch of other benefits, like not having to do any of the prep work, and give them the price. So it's an ideal scenario for a home seller. We're under contract. We're going to settle quickly, literally in 10 days. And then the seller is able to live there until the middle of August, absolutely free. So this is a quiet listing story. And it's a story of how you don't sometimes have to do any prep, whereas the proper prep that I would normally do would be identify where are the places in your home where you can make money. Where can we put a dollar to get $2 back, and only focus on doing those items? And troll for buyers, do kind of the quiet listing at the same time as we are prepping. And that's how most of our properties get ready. We are preparing now for next year. We're preparing. We've got listings now that we're preparing the homeowners for February of next year, by setting up exterior photos to be done now, focus on interior, guiding them, bringing in my stager, getting contractors in to give estimates, recognizing we're just doing a lot of front-end work, giving our clients a lot of time ahead to prepare for the spring of 2027. This works very well. 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To reach me. If you call me, I'll call you back. So real estate's a fun business. I love it. I've been doing it since 1987 when I graduated from college. And I would say within the business world, it's the most like surfing. It has the best of everything. Every day is a little different. Now, you know, there are days when the waves are great. And the last 3 or 4 months have been phenomenal. We've had excellent waves in real estate. We've been selling and selling and selling. And I anticipate that continuing for right now based upon the trends that I'm seeing. But at some point, there's always a drifting off. At, you know, we just don't know when that's going to come. Usually, as my broker, my first broker in real estate said to me, Eric, when the fireworks go up, the sales come down. So we tend to see it at that point, but not always. We'll see what happens. I really love talking with you, and I appreciate your interest in listening to me and taking the time today. Again, if you'd like to reach out to me directly, call me at 800-900-9104. or go to ericstewartgroup.com. All right, I'm Eric Stewart. I'll see you next week. Big house, big car, backseat, full bar. Houseboat won't float, the bank won't
3: 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Too much stuff. The preceding program was paid for by its sponsors, who are solely responsible for its content. Views expressed on this program were not the views of WMAL.
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9: Getting more details, I'm Paul Stevens, Fox News. A man is dead after allegedly opening fire near the White House late yesterday.
10: A Secret Service spokesperson says a person came to the checkpoint near 17th Street and Pennsylvania Avenue around 6 p.m. on Saturday. And per their preliminary investigation, they say as a man walked up, he took a gun from his bag and began firing at officers. The Secret Service shot back and hit the suspect, who later died at a local hospital. A bystander was shot during the incident. incident, but it's unclear whether they were initially hit by the suspect or during the crossfire. Several sources tell Fox News Digital the suspect was identified as 21-year-old Nazir Bess from Maryland. Bess allegedly had run-ins with the Secret Service and had a history of mental health issues.
9: That's Fox's Madeline Rivera in D.C., and President Trump was president in the White House when this happened. President claiming a peace deal between the U.S. and Iran may be closed. This following a call with leaders of several countries in the Middle East over the weekend.
11: A regional source who has reviewed the agreement told Fox News the deal states that U.S. forces will stay in the proximity of Iran for 30 days. The source added that as part of the deal, Iran will receive oil sanctions waivers. Iran will also have frozen funds and assets released eventually worth billions of dollars. President Trump said the Strait of Hormuz will be opened. Shortly after, Iranian state media pushed back on that aspect of his Truth Social post, saying despite some Western media reports claiming a return of the Strait situation to pre-war conditions, what is included in the possible understanding is not a full return to the previous status, but rather the restoration of the transiting vessels to pre-war levels within 30 days.
9: Fox's Trey Yingst in Tel Aviv. The deal also reportedly includes Iran giving up its enriched uranium while the U.S. ends a blockade of Iranian ports, as well as calling for an end to fighting between Israel and Hezbollah. 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
9: Folks up and down the east coast of the U.S. dealing with a cold and wet Memorial Day weekend. Fox Weather's Jane Minar is in Point Pleasant Beach, New Jersey.
12: We are expecting to see steadier rain continue at least through mid to late morning. I think once we get past the 12 o'clock hour for the I-95 corridor from, say, Philadelphia to New York, even down into D.C., and then closer to the Jersey Shore and our beaches, expecting to see now some more dry time for the afternoon. But temperatures are much colder. One of the coolest Memorial Day weekends that we've had in quite a while. We do have easterly winds in particular, coming off of the water, and that is what is going to make things a little more biting. We do have a high risk for rip currents, a high surf advisory.
9: Meantime, parts of Texas and Louisiana facing a risk of flash flooding. Folks on the West Coast, many of them enjoying slightly above average temperatures today. A very special celebration coming up. It's the annual Memorial Day concert.
13: The 37th annual National Memorial Day Concert airs tonight on PBS, live from the West Lawn of the U.S. Capitol, hosted by actor Gary Sinise and actress Mary McCormack. This year's concert carries some significant milestones, including a special tribute to the citizen soldiers of the American Revolution in honor of the country's 250th birthday. Sinise tells Fox News Audio about another special segment.
14: So we will be honoring World War II veterans during that segment, and the National Symphony Orchestra is going to be playing a piece of music written by my son, Mac, during that segment.
13: Alan Jackson and Mickey Guyton are set to perform. 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Michelle Polino, Fox News.
9: And a Boy Scout troop from Fairfax, Virginia, now safe and sound. They were rescued from some fast-moving floodwaters on Saturday. 28 boys stranded on one side of the Cacapon River in West Virginia for about 45 minutes before workers got there. I'm Paul Stevens. This is Fox News.
15: In Montgomery County, eastbound I-370 at I-270, we've got the crash there blocking the left-hand side of the roadway. In Prince George's County, northbound BW Parkway, off and on delays from inside the Beltway up to Powder Mill Road, southbound around the Beltway interchange, some very heavy volume there. Along the southeast-southwest freeway, you've got heavy traffic from the 12th Street Tunnel all the way over to Potomac Park, northbound 395 in Virginia, delays beginning around Boundary Channel Drive. Now from GarageDoorRepair.com, here is the WMAL Weather Channel forecast.
16: Some wet weather if you're going to be out on this Sunday with periods of showers and thunderstorms as the high gets close to 70. More rain will fall tonight with fog late and a low of 63, and a cloudy Memorial Day tomorrow with scattered thunderstorms at a high near 78. I'm meteorologist Jeff Marr from the Weather Channel on WMAL.
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18: 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And I'll cover them while we're on the show. We've got a jam-packed show today, current events that are moving markets right now, and of course, real answers to questions if you go ahead there and email me. And the clearest breakdown you will ever hear on the difference between paper gold and physical gold. So stay with me. This is the Reagan Gold Show, so let's get into it. Now, before we get into the meat of today's topic, I want to set the stage, because context matters. And right now, the context is everything. We're living through something that most Americans have never experienced before, at least not at this scale. And I think a lot of people feel it, even if they can't quite put their finger on exactly what it is. Prices keep going up. Savings keep losing ground. The government keeps spending money it doesn't even have. And somewhere in the back of people's minds, there's a growing sense that something isn't quite right. That feeling is not paranoia. That feeling is pattern recognition. And that pattern is saying something very important. Now, let me give you numbers. Let me give you some numbers, because I think numbers make this real in a way that general statements don't. So the United States national debt has now come close to $40 trillion. That, ladies and gentlemen, is a hole that we are in. And it's getting deeper and deeper every single day. Now, here's the part that directly affects you and your money. When a government runs up debt like this, there are only a few ways to deal with it. They can raise our taxes, which is politically toxic and economically damaging. They can cut our spending, which almost never actually happens at the scale that is needed. Or, and this is the one that almost everyone chooses, they can inflate the way out. They print more money. They make the debt cheaper to repay in nominal terms. And they let the value of every dollar you own just quietly erode. In other words, just disappear. And that is not a theory. That is what happened back in 2021 and 2022. The Federal Reserve expanded the money supply at a historic rate, and within months, inflation hit a 40-year high. Groceries, sound familiar? Groceries, gas, rent, insurance, car payments, everything became more expensive. And people's savings, the money they had worked years to accumulate, brought less and bought less and less. Now, here's the uncomfortable truth. The conditions that caused that inflation have not been resolved. The debt is larger than it was. The money supply is larger than it was. And the pressure on the dollar is greater than it was. So when people started looking for protection, when they start asking, what can I do? The most natural instinct is to look toward hard assets, toward things that exist in the real world, things that cannot be printed, things that cannot be devalued overnight. Gold, silver, physical precious metals. This is what we're talking about. And that is exactly where today's topic comes in. Because a lot of people have the instinct and they act on it and they think they've protected themselves. But here's the problem. A lot of people listening right now already have gold in their portfolio, or at least they think they do. Their financial advisor put them in a gold ETF, which stands for exchange traded funds, or they picked up some mining stocks, or they have a fund that is described as gold linked and they feel covered. They feel like they've already made the move. The most common questions we get from listeners is this: Alan, I own a gold ETF in my retirement account. Doesn't that mean I already own gold? And the honest answer, the answer your financial advisor has probably never given you directly, is no, not even close, not even close. And that's exactly what we're going to break down today. What you actually own when you buy paper gold, what you actually own when you buy physical gold, and why that difference becomes the most important thing in the world the moment something goes wrong. Let's start with paper gold, because I want you to understand exactly what you're looking at. When you see that number on your brokerage screen or your statement, paper gold is a financial product. It's tied to the price of gold, but it does not give you ownership of the metal. You're not holding gold. You're holding a contract that tracks gold. Those are two very different things. Paper gold includes things like gold ETFs, which are the most common funds, like GLD or IAU. Gold mining stocks, shares of companies that dig gold out of the ground. Gold mutual funds, that's proofs of various gold-related financial products. And gold future contracts. These are agreements to buy or sell gold at a future date. Now, all of these products exist inside the financial system. They're bought and sold through brokers, and they live in brokerage accounts. They're subject to market hours, market rules, and market stress. And here's the critical thing I need you to understand. When you own a gold ETF, you own shares of a fund. That fund holds gold or claims to, but you personally, you cannot take delivery of that gold. You can't walk in and say, give me my bar. You are a shareholder in a financial product. Now, let me give you an analogy that makes this crystal clear. If you own stock in an airline, does that mean you own the airplane? No, of course not. You own shares of a company that owns airplanes, but you can't walk onto the tarmac and say, that one's mine. Same thing with Smith & Wesson. If you own a Smith & Wesson stock, do you own a firearm? No, you own an equity position in a firearms manufacturer. There is no gun in your name. Well, maybe you do have a Smith & Wesson, but it's exactly the same thing with the gold ETF. You own shares of a fund, not the metal. Now, let's talk about what paper gold is missing, because this is where it really matters. With paper gold, you have no privacy. Your position is inside a brokerage account. It's reported, it's tracked, it's tied to your social security number. There's nothing private about it. With paper gold, you have counterparty risk. This means your investment depends on the fund manager doing their job. It depends on the custodian holding what they said they were holding. It depends on the financial institution staying solvent. So what happens if the fund suspends redemptions during a crisis? What happens if that institution fails? Well, what happens if trading is halted? These are not hypothetical questions. 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Don't overthink it. Just get started. So I just received an email, and I think it's asking exactly the question a lot of you have right now. Let me read this to you. It says, Alan, I have a gold ETF in my retirement account for a few years now. My advisor put me in it, said it was a way to get exposure to gold without actually storing metal. So I guess my question is, doesn't that basically mean I already own gold? I mean, if gold goes up, my ETF goes up too, right? So what's really the difference? Well, that's a great question. And I'll tell you, you're not alone. I hear this every single week. So let me be very direct with you. An ETF gives you price exposure to gold. It does not give you gold. Yes, when the price of gold goes up, your ETF goes up. That part is true. But here's what else is true. In 2008, when everything crashed, gold stocks crashed with them because they were still financial products inside of the financial system. And when the system panicked, everything inside it got hit. Physical gold behaved very differently in 2008. Physical gold went up because when people lose faith in financial institutions, they run toward things that are real. Now, here's the other thing. With an ETF, you have no privacy, none at all. It's in a brokerage account. It's reported. It's tracked. With physical gold, especially inside a properly structured IRA, you have real ownership, real privacy, and real tax advantages. So to directly answer your question, an ETF is exposure to the price of gold. Physical gold is ownership of gold. Those two things are not the same. Now, let's talk about something else people confuse with owning gold, and that is mining stocks. This one trips people up all the time, and I understand why, because the logic sounds reasonable. If I own stock in a company that digs gold out of the ground, doesn't that basically mean I own gold? No. And here's exactly why. When you buy a mining stock, you're buying into a business. You're not buying the metal that businesses produce. You're buying equity in a corporation with all the risks that come with any corporation. So think about what affects a mining company's stock price. Management decisions. Does the CEO make smart calls or bad ones? Labor cost. Are workers striking, demanding higher wages? Energy prices. Mining is massively energy intensive when oil spikes. Margins get crushed. Environmental regulations. A new rule can shut down an operation overnight. As well as government policy. Operating in a foreign country. Did you know that that government can nationalize that mine? As well as operational issues like equipment failure, flooding, geological surprises. None of these things have anything to do with the price of gold. Gold can be going up and a mining company's stock can be going down at the same time because the company is having its own problems. We saw this play out in the early 2000s when gold was strengthening, but several mining companies, major mining companies, were struggling because of hedging strategies that worked against them. You see, some mining companies sell their future gold production in advance. It's called hedging. And when gold prices rise faster than expected, those companies are then locked into selling at lower prices. So what happens? Gold goes up, but the mining stock goes down because the company bet against itself. So this is what I mean when I say there's a wall of complexity between you and the metal. See, with physical gold, there is no complexity. Gold goes up. Your gold is worth more. Gold goes down. Your gold is worth less. One variable, clean, direct. With the mining stock, here's what you have. The price of gold, the company's management, the company's cost, the company's debt, the company's government relationships, the company's operational performance, and as well as the broader stock market. That's not gold ownership. That is what we call a leveraged bet on a business that happens to be in the gold industry. You following me? Now, listen, sometimes mining stocks outperform gold. Sometimes they underperform dramatically. And the point is, they are not the same thing. And confusing them can cost you a lot of money at exactly the wrong moment. Now, let me paint you a picture, because this is where all of this becomes very real. In October 2008, the financial system is melting down. Lehman Brothers is gone. The stock market is in a free fall. People are terrified out of their minds. What happens to the stocks? They crash. What happens to the gold ETFs? They crash with everything else because they are financial products inside of the system. What happens to the mining stocks? They got destroyed because they're equities, and equities get sold in a panic. You see what I'm talking about here? Now, what happened to the physical gold? Well, physical gold goes up because when the system is burning, people run toward things the system cannot touch. And this is called safe haven behavior. And it's not a theory. It's a pattern that has repeated itself throughout history. When confidence in financial institutions drop, as well as demands for tangible asset rises, and nothing is more tangible than gold. So let me tell you, this is why the distinction we've been making really matters so much. Not in calm markets and not when everything is going up. It matters when something breaks. And right now, with the debt levels we have, God knows how high they are, the inflation that we've lived through, inflation doesn't seem like it's going anywhere. The geopolitical instability we're watching every single day. I mean, look at what's happening, not just here. I mean, the total from what I hear is over $300 trillion worldwide. The conditions for something breaking are more elevated now than they've been in decades. Do you hear what I'm saying? The conditions are breaking more elevated. In other words, things are unbelievably high. You think 2008 was bad. The way things are building now looks really bad. You know, I want you all to do something. 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Now, after the break, we're going to hammer home exactly why physical gold wins, why it has always won, and what you can do right now today to make sure you're positioned correctly. So don't go anywhere. We'll be right back.

0: A little bit busy northbound I-395 between Boundary Channel Drive into the city. Outbound I-395, a little bit sluggish approaching Ohio Drive in Virginia. Heavy backup southbound 95 from Lorton past Virginia 123. No other worries up and down the 95 corridor in Virginia. Also be aware that in the district, multiple streets and lanes closed because of the Rolling to Remember event today. So use caution as you go through downtown. Now from GarageDoorRepair.com, the WMAL Weather Channel forecast.
1: Some wet weather if you're going to be out on this Sunday with periods of showers and thunderstorms as the high gets close to 70. More rain will fall tonight with fog late and a low of 63, and a cloudy Memorial Day tomorrow with scattered thunderstorms at a high near 78. I'm meteorologist Jeff Marr from the Weather Channel on WMAL.
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6: And we are back. Welcome back, listeners, to the Reagan Gold Show. Now, before the break, we talked about what paper gold is. ETFs. We talked about mining stocks. We talked about future contracts, products inside of the financial system. Well, that gives you exposure to gold's price movement, but do not give you actual gold. Now, I want to spend some real time on physical gold. Physical gold is actually what it sounds like. It's real metal. A coin you can hold in your hand, a bar you can see and weigh and verify. Something that exists in the physical world, not just on your screen. It's not a contract. It's not a promise. It's not a financial product. It's the actual thing. Now, how do most people own physical gold? Well, there are two main ways. And the first is a direct cash purchase. You buy coins or bars. They're delivered to you. You hold them in a safe or a vault, wherever you choose. They are yours completely. No middleman. Now, the second, and this is the most of what our listeners find most relevant, And that is a precious metals IRA, sometimes called a gold IRA, or even another word for it is a self-directed IRA, which means you direct what you want into the IRA, not what they tell you you have to put in there. So in a gold IRA, you actually hold physical gold inside a tax-advantaged retirement structure. The actual metal, the actual coins and bars, are held at an IRS-approved depository, a secure, insured. Notice I said insured. See, unlike a stock, bond, or mutual fund where you don't get any kind of guarantee or any kind of insurance, well, when you have gold inside of an IRA, you are insured, but you're insured by the depository. And the depository that stores the metals is underwritten by the Lloyd's of London for up to $1 billion per vault. So it's a secure, insured, audited facility that's allocated specifically, to you. Not pooled with someone else's gold. It's your gold, your account, and in your name. And here's the part most people don't realize. You can fund a gold IRA by either transferring or rolling over an existing retirement account, which is either a 401k, a traditional IRA. I just did one earlier today, a 403b, a TSP, which stands for Thrift Savings Plan. Or you can move funds directly from that account into a gold IRA. There's no taxes, there's no penalties, and there's no cashing out. You are not withdrawing your retirement savings. What you're doing is you're repositioning them. When I say no cashing out, by the way, in other words, unlike an annuity where they charge you a surrender or a penalty, you can pull your money out of your account anytime you want in an IRA. The only thing is you have to cover your taxes at the end of the year because it's a distribution. So you're not withdrawing your retirement savings. You're repositioning everything from paper assets that exist in the system into actual physical metals that exist out of the system. Now, let's talk about what physical gold actually gives you, because there are several dimensions to this that most people never even heard about. And the first is independence. I love independence. Physical gold has no counterparty. When you own a stock, you're dependent on that company staying solvent. When you own a bond, you are dependent on that issuer honoring their debt.

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1: Gold Trail. Physical gold, it's different. Ownership of precious metals is private. It's not tied to a brokerage account. It's not automatically reported. It's one of the last forms of generally private wealth that still exists in this country. Thank God. And for people who value their financial privacy, as well as there are a lot of them listening right now, that this matters enormously. And the third is wealth transfer. Now listen to this very carefully. Physical gold is one of the cleanest ways to pass wealth to the next generation. Gold coins and bars can be transferred directly to your children and grandchildren. No probate, no fund liquidation, no waiting. You hand them something that is real, something that has held its value for 5,000 years, something they can hold in their hands, something no government policy can erase overnight. And the fourth, and this is the one that really drives the point home, is the historical record. I want you to think about everything that's happened in just the last 100 years. The Great Depression, World War II, the collapse of Bretton Woods system, the stagflation of the 1970s, the dot-com crash, the 2008 financial crisis, and the one we all can't forget, the COVID shutdowns, as well as the inflation of the early 2020s. And through every single one of those events, guess what? Gold held its purchasing power. It held its purchasing power. Not perfectly, not without volatility, but directionally over time. Gold preserved the real value of wealth, while currencies lost value, and while financial systems failed, as well as while institutions came and went. Now, that's not a coincidence. That is the nature of something that cannot be printed. Something that has to be dug out of the earth. Something scarce, real, and permanent. Now, let me bring everything we've talked about today back to the present moment. Because the intellectual case for gold is interesting. But the urgency case, the right now case, is what I really want you to hear. We are living through a convergence of pressures that individually would each be concerning. Together, you know, they're flashing red warning signs right now. Now, if this makes sense and you want to take action today, call 1-800-702-2212. That's 1-800-702-2212. And a metal expert will get right back to you promptly. Now, let's start with geopolitical conflict. God knows we have enough of that going on right now. Turn on the news on any given day. There's active military conflict in Europe. There's tensions going on in the Middle East. And an increasingly aggressive China eyeing their eyes on Taiwan. A world that is less stable than at any point in recent memory. Gold has historically been the asset people always run to when the world gets dangerous. Not because it pays interest, but because it's real, it's portable, and universally recognized as valuable. So in any country and any language and in any crisis, next becomes the dollar. The United States is now carrying over $39 trillion in national debt, a number so large it's almost impossible to even comprehend. And here's what matters about that number. There is no realistic path to paying it off. Think about that. No realistic path. The only realistic path is to inflate it away. And remember, I always say this on every show. Many governments, including the United States, they go so far as to create inflation. And the reason they create this inflation is it's a way for them to depreciate the debt. But when you depreciate the debt, you're destroying the value of the dollar and

0: How do they do it? Well, the only realistic path is to inflate it away. So I'd call that hyperinflation. And inflating it away means printing more dollars, turning on the presses, not just here in the United States with the feds, but all over. And printing more dollars means each dollar that you own today is worth a little less tomorrow. Now, we already lived through a taste of this in 2021, 2022, and the Federal Reserve expanded the money supply dramatically. And then within months, boom, inflation was at 40-year highs. Groceries, gas, rent, cars, insurance, everything became more expensive. And that was just a taste. The conditions that produced it have not even been resolved. The debt is larger, the money supply is larger, and the pressure is even greater. Now, what happens when the next waves hit? Are you positioned for it? Next, market volatility. We've seen several significant market dislocations in just the last few recent years. Events that reminded investors very abruptly that markets go down as well as up. Remember, what goes up must come down. Remember that. And every single time, the people who had a portion of their wealth in physical precious metals, they felt far less of the impact. Now, this is not a theory. This is what the data shows. Remember, numbers don't lie. Math is math. And gold and stock markets have a low correlation, meaning they don't always move together. And in a time of crisis, they often move in the opposite directions, which is exactly the point of diversification. See, real diversification, not four different ETFs that all crash at once. Real diversification, meaning with an asset that behaves differently. Now, during calm markets, people completely forget about all this. During calm markets, everything is going up. And the difference between paper assets and real assets doesn't feel that important. But during a crisis, it becomes the only thing that matters. During crisis, people remember what they actually own. And a lot of them realize too late that they own less than they thought. Now, I don't want that to be your story. That is why I talk about this every single week. Not because I'm out here to scare you, but because I want you to be prepared. Understanding what you actually own, ladies and gentlemen, is the most important step you can take right now. And for those of you that want to email me directly and I answer your questions on the air, by the way, my name is spelled my great-grandfather. I got his name from him, A-L-A-N at ReaganGoldGroup.com. Now, it just so happens that I received an email that's relevant to what we're talking about on the air today, and I'd like to read this out loud. It says, Alan, I've been listening in what you're saying about the difference between ETFs and physical gold. It actually makes a lot of sense to me. I currently own a gold ETF in my brokerage account. But if someone wanted to actually switch to physical gold instead of just holding the ETF, how do people usually do that? Is it complicated? And I love that question because it gets right to the practical part. And I want to give you, listener, a real answer. So first, good news. This is not complicated. It's actually one of the most straightforward financial moves that you can make. And there are two routes depending on where your money is. If you have money in your retirement account, like a 401k, an IRA, a 403b, any type of qualified IRA account, the process is called either a transfer or a rollover. And here's what happens. You open a gold IRA with a qualified precious metals company like Reagan Gold Group. 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Now, once the funds are there, you actually get with the trader and you purchase physical gold and silver. In other words, they help you work out the best portfolio that you and your trader decide on. And those metals are then stored in an IRS approved depository in your name. Remember this, the IRS requires that a licensed bonded custodian issue the IRA. So on behalf of Reagan Gold Group, they issue that IRA through that custodian for you. The whole process usually is completed in 7 to 10 business days and done correctly. No taxes, no penalties, and no disruption to your retirement strategy at all. Now, if you have money outside of a retirement account, meaning a savings, a brokerage account, cash, what have you, you might have birthday money, I don't know, but you can simply purchase physical gold and silver directly. Coins, bars, whatever makes sense for your situation, it can be delivered to you within 48 to 72 hours, or it can be stored in a secure facility on your behalf. And that's the one thing that Reagan Gold Group really is proud of, is that they're able to get the metals out to you within 48 to 72 hours. No other gold group that I know exists does that. They usually take anywhere from 10 to 30 days. Now, either way, the key is working with a company that knows what they're doing. A reputable company that is transparent, that's going to educate you, that does not pressure you. And that, ladies and gentlemen, is exactly what Reagan Gold Group does. They walk you through it step by step, answer any and every question, and trust me, there's no pressure, there's no jargon. They make sure that you understand exactly what you're doing and why. And if you're curious about whether this is the right situation, all you have to do is call 800-702-2212. That's 800-702-2212. Get your name in, and one of those experts will call you right back. The reason I am such a Reagan guy, Reagan knew that gold, real physical, tangible gold, was one of the oldest and the most reliable protections against that kind of theft. Because he knew that gold has maintained its value against inflation for centuries. Not because people decided to believe in it, but because it's real. And real things hold their value when paper things do not. And thinking that you're diversified, and guess what? Actually being diversified. So the most important step in protecting your money is understanding what you actually own. And today, I hope I gave you a much clearer picture of exactly that. Now, before I let you go today, I want to make sure something really lands, because I think this is the most important part of the entire show. We live in a world where everything has a paper version, a digital version, a derivative version, a version that somebody created so that they could sell you the idea of something without giving you the thing itself. Number one, there are paper versions of real estate. Number two, there are paper versions of oil. Number three, there are paper versions of companies. And yes, there are paper versions of gold. Gold ETFs, gold futures, gold certificates, gold mining stocks. All of them give you exposure to the price of gold, but none of them give you gold. And in a crisis, the difference between the price of gold and the possession of gold is everything. Now, let me tell you what I mean by that. In 2008, when the financial system was cracking, people who held gold ETFs discovered something unsettling. Some of those funds were leveraged, and some held paper promises instead of the actual metal. Some suspended redemptions when the pressure got high enough. The people who held physical gold, coins and bars in their hands or in an allocated account, did not have that problem. Their gold was their gold. No counterparty, no middleman, no risk that the institution holding the promise would fail. When the system is under stress, paper promises get tested. Physical gold does not. Now think about what counterparty risk really means. Every paper asset you own depends on someone else performing. A stock depends on the company to keep operating. A bond depends on the borrower to repay. Now, I know I've said this before, but I just want this to sink in. A bank deposit depends on the bank to stay solvent. A gold ETF depends on the fund manager to actually hold the metal they say they hold. Physical gold has zero counterparty risk. It does not depend on anyone's performance. It does not depend on anyone's promise. It does not depend on anyone staying in business. It simply is what it is, sitting in a vault, real, finite, yours. That distinction between owning the price and owning the metal, that is everything. And here's my final thought for the day. 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This has been the Reagan Gold Show. I'm Alan Johnson. Thank you for spending your time with me today. Share this show with someone who needs to hear it if you've taped it. And I'll see you next week. God bless you. 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And God bless America.
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18: A history of mental illness. I'm Roger Stern, Fox News. The gunman killed by Secret Service yesterday after opening fire on the White House is no stranger to the agency. Fox's Madeline Rivera in Washington.
19: Federal law enforcement sources tell Fox News Digital the suspect was 21-year-old Nasir Best from Maryland. Best allegedly had encountered Secret Service at least twice last year and had a history of mental health issues. Court records state Best was charged in July with trying to enter a restricted area near the White House. Authorities say Best told them he was Jesus Christ and that he wanted to get arrested. Best was also reportedly detained by Secret Service the previous month for flagging down agents and making threats. The president saying on Truth Social, the gunman near the White House had a violent history and possible obsession with our country's most cherished structure.
18: The gunfire critically injured a bystander. President Trump says a peace deal between the U.S. and Iran has been largely negotiated following a call with leaders of several countries in the Middle East over the weekend. and he's winning praise from Republicans, including Indiana Congressman Marlon Stutzman.
11: President Trump's diplomacy and his ability to bring these countries together for common causes is why they're so effective right now. Iran is on an island by themselves in the Middle East, and so President Trump has a lot of leverage.
18: Stutzman on Fox and Friends Weekend. Critics say Iran has the leverage, and it does not confirm President Trump's claim that an agreement is largely negotiated. For much of the Memorial Day weekend, it won't feel like the start of summer. It's cold and rainy in the Northeast and Great Lakes area. Better in the West with dry and warmer weather expected. Holiday weekend is a history of fickle weather. Sometimes it's warm and sunny. Other years, not so. 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
18: Republican Congressman Thomas Massie says he has no regrets that his opposition to President Trump led to him losing his reelection primary.
20: It was completely worth it. And I've got seven more months to keep going against the grain, which means voting for principles and for people over party.
18: Massie on NBC's Meet the Press. Massie and the president, as well as other Republicans, have been at public odds since Massie's criticisms over the U.S. involvement in Iran and his continued push for the Justice Department to release the full unredacted Epstein files. Law enforcement securing an active shooting scene in New Caney, Texas last night is Fox's Chris DeMeo with the story.
21: Police in Montgomery County say two people were shot.
22: We were told that there were multiple victims. There's active shots being fired. After officers arrived, our SWAT team was called.
21: County Sheriff Wesley Doolittle says the victims were hospitalized with minor injuries. There's no word on a motive. Police say one of the victims is a neighbor of the suspect. The suspect is a 60-year-old man who surrendered to police about an hour after the incident began. Chris DeMeo, Fox News.
18: The outlawed Baloch Liberation Army, or BLA, which demands independence from Pakistan's central government, has claimed responsibility for a powerful bomb explosion near a railway track in southern Pakistan. The device exploded as a passenger train carrying security personnel passed through the city of Quetta today. Officials say at least 23 people were killed, over 70 wounded, 20 critically. Although Pakistani authorities say they've quelled the insurgency, violence does continue. 28 Boy Scouts on a river trip were rescued from fast-moving floodwaters in West Virginia yesterday. The scout troop from Fairfax, Virginia, became trapped on the wrong side of the Cacapon River in Hampshire County when the water currently suddenly intensified. I'm Roger Stern, and this is Fox News.
23: Topside of the Beltway with some congestion between University Boulevard and Connecticut Avenue. Just a brief delay on the inner loop in Virginia around the Georgetown Pike. Northbound 3rd Street Tunnel, a little bit sluggish between D Street to New York Avenue. The slowing inbound New York Avenue between Florida Avenue and the 3rd Street Tunnel. Outbound I-395 off and on slowing between the 3rd Street Tunnel to the 14th Street Bridge. Delays northbound north of Boundary Channel Drive. Now from GarageDoorRepair.com, the WMAL Weather Channel Forecast.
24: Some wet weather if you're going to be out on this Sunday with periods of showers and thunderstorms as the high gets close to 70. More rain will fall tonight with fog late and a low of 63, and a cloudy Memorial Day tomorrow with scattered thunderstorms at a high near 78. I'm meteorologist Jeff Marr from the Weather Channel on WMAS.
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3: 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They can help you as well. So if you've got questions for Abe and his team about getting to work on your customized retirement plan, we are here for you. 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In the meantime, you're kicking off the summer with one of the maybe biggest vacations that you have ever. It wasn't even a vacation, but one of the biggest travel moments perhaps of your life.
4: Yeah, I had a fun trip recently.
3: Yep, you got to fly to Mar-a-Lago for a one-on-one conversation with Donald Trump Jr. And yes, there are I have so many questions. First of all, what is Mar-a-Lago like? What was everything like? Walk us through. I know we only have so much time here on the radio program, but.
4: Well, the security, just to get onto that premises and resort was something else. It was kind of cool to see how all that went down. But then Mar-a-Lago, man, just it comes with all of the prestige.
3: Accoutrement.
4: And I mean, the facilities, the place is just, it's pretty spectacular. It's pretty cool.
3: Yeah.
4: But yeah, everything you would imagine it would be, it is. And it's right on the water. And the day that I was down there, the weather was beautiful. I don't know, 70, 80 degrees and sunny. But yeah, quite a place.
3: Yeah.
4: Quite a place.
3: Well, nobody will doubt that when it comes to Donald Trump or anybody in the Trump family, you go big or you go home.
4: That's right.
3: So let's focus back more on the conversation that you had with Don Jr. Actually want to play a bit of the conversation here. And by the way, if you want to hear the full conversation that Abe had with Donald Trump Jr., we have the full conversation posted up on our podcast. Just search The Retirement Key wherever you listen, or you can go to theretirementkey.com and find links there. But Abe, in your conversation, you asked him about investment confidence for people who are close to or already in retirement. So here's that part of the conversation.
5: You know, we work with people primarily 55 to 75, a lot of them that are just about to retire.
6: Yeah.
5: Things are always going on in any calendar year, wars, elections, and all these things. People are a little naturally, you know, uneasy about the markets right now.
6: Yeah.
5: To that 60 or 65-year-old listening to this right now, what would you tell them about the markets and their investments that could maybe give them some confidence?
6: Well, listen, I mean, I think if you're looking at, you know, the S&P and you're looking at some of the indices, you know, you have incredible performance. Mm-hmm. I think, you know, from a longer-term perspective, so many of the things that this administration and my father are trying to do are really long-term plays, right? You hear about the chaos on a day-to-day basis, and, you know, that's sort of life. But, you know, the reality, when you look at the, you know, even the inward investment that's coming into America, you know, getting other countries to build here, the production, the manufacturing, it's like, well, all those things happen. Oh, I haven't felt it in my wallet yet. Yeah, because they got to build a factory to start the manufacturing. Right. You know, these are things that, you know, candidly, you know, the person who's probably going to get the credit for it in the end, you know, at least at the time, is going to be the president in 28 or the president in 32. You know, when these things get there and they really turn on the economic engine of the United States. So I think you got to look at all of the things that are happening and realize, well, just because you have the press release doesn't mean you're going to feel, you know, we sort of live in an instant gratification society.
5: Right.
6: People, you know, they want it now. And it, well, that's not how it works in the real world. And so I think my father's one of the few people in politics who is really playing a long game. You know, not not making a bad decision, you know, at the expense of our children's future to get, you know, to win an election in 2 weeks, but to do what's actually going to be right for 10, 20, 50 years. He's playing that long game, and I think that long game is going to be really important for America and our future. And so, you know, I think whatever you see, you know, when that stuff starts really maturing in a few years, you know, that's when you're going to see, you know, the net benefit of all of that.
3: Again, that was a part of Abe's conversation with Donald Trump Jr. recently at Mar-a-Lago. Abe, something that stood out is that big economic changes can take years to fully show up. And in retirement, of course, we should expect all kinds of changes, not just in the White House, but politically and on Wall Street as well, but also in our own personal lives. So let's bring that back to the micro level that is the work that you do here in the DC metro area. How do you structure plans at Abish Financial so that a person's own goals and timeline, not market headlines, are what drive the strategy?
4: Well, it's exactly that, Heather. What we're doing is we are obviously paying attention to the markets and being invested in the markets long term. However, we're paying perhaps even more attention to someone's own individual goals and timelines. So customizing, personalization of the plan is even more important than kind of listening to all the headlines, because in fact, in some regards, we want to kind of tune out a lot of the noise, because a lot of the noise out there in the news may not have anything to do with your retirement plan. Mm-hmm. And you may be seeing the S&P 500 go up and down, or something out there about, you know, some type of conflict or an election coming up, and you might be concerned. But come to find out, when you actually do the analysis and you really do a deep dive on your plan, it may not even have anything to do with it. You might be totally okay and insulated from things going on in the world. So you want to build a customized, personalized plan for you that really does address your own goals and your own retirement timeline, while also at the same time keeping in mind and being aware of what's going on in the markets. But I think, you know, like Donald Trump Jr. was saying, it takes time for a lot of things to develop. And what I took away from that conversation or that question and his response was, it takes time in the markets, and you get rewarded from being patient, from being disciplined, from being committed, from not getting spooked, from not making decisions with emotions, but instead focusing in on your own personal plan. And then you get rewarded for that long term, typically. We just helped a couple out of Manassas, Virginia, a couple $1 million saved, a little over $2 million saved in their late 60s, both former government employees. So they had TSPs. They also had IRAs, bank accounts, brokerage accounts, real estate, just no clue really how to retire and how to put it all together, because it's our understanding, Heather, that over 90% of the industry, the large majority of the industry, you know, the big names out there, the big firm names out there, they help people save and get to retirement. Tons of focus on the investment management, on savings and accumulation. And then what we find as a phase two fiduciary retirement planning firm with a distribution focus is that people in the DC metro area have saved enough to retire successfully, typically, at least the people we meet with. Mm-hmm. In other words, they have the amount of money they need to retire successfully, but they're not really sure on how to package it and put it all together into a plan that makes sense for them. So we put it all together for them through a retirement roadmap that puts all the income sources together. They can clearly see where they're headed with their income, pensions, Social Security, TSP or IRA distributions, cash distributions, planning for flexibility and spending now, while preserving wealth long term was a key for them. They want to enjoy that income, enjoy that cash flow in their 60s versus waiting until their 80s to enjoy it.
7: Yeah.
4: But they also wanted to preserve their wealth, which is actually a common combination of goals for most retirees. Hey, I want to enjoy it. I also want to preserve it. So at 85, 90, I have money left just in case I'm alive, because I probably will be. Also put that plan together for taxes. A big reason why people come in to seek advice and guidance is because taxes will be people's, you know, a lot of people in this area's biggest expense in retirement. Healthcare, Social Security, RMDs, all the things that come to the forefront and at the table for someone, you know, 65 and older typically, that didn't when they were 40 to 50. Put that all together for them through a retirement roadmap. So if you're listening right now, you say, you know what, Abe, I've got plenty of money saved. I'm unsure about all these decisions I have to make at the point of retirement. Get a roadmap for yourself. Get a plan that you can follow and track, that you can assess ongoing, that's going to give you growth potential, give you flexibility, but protect and preserve your hard-earned life savings as well. If you're 55 and older, you've saved $500,000 or more in investable assets we can help you with. We want to provide you with the same retirement roadmap that we helped this couple with out of Manassas, Virginia. To the next five callers and others, complimentary.
7: 571-570-3559 is the number to dial right now. Let's set a time for your own retirement roadmap. 571-570-3559 is the number to dial. That's 571-570-3559. All right, so thinking about our market investments, so many of us arrive at the doorstep of retirement with a big 401k. The 401k as an entity, it really took off way back in the 1980s. But Congress actually created 401ks as a way to defer taxes on certain income, not as a primary retirement plan. But for so many Americans, that's exactly what it's become. So is the 401k dead? That's a question that people have started to ask. Yahoo Finance asked that of Charlie Payne with Fox Business. And here is his response.
8: I don't know that it's dead. I will say, though, that the 401k hasn't lived up to the hype. And I think that's one of the problems, right? And every year they come out and they'll say we have this many 401k millionaires, right? And it sounds like a huge number.
9: Yeah, cool.
8: Then you say, well, how many people have a 401k? And it's like 0.03% of everyone with one. So the promise was that if you just put this money in, it was going to end up being worth a lot of money. And I don't know that it's dead, but I think people have to approach it differently. And I think they're starting to, particularly like the 60-40 portfolio. I think that's a huge mistake. On the 40 side, you know, 40% in bonds, I think, is just a massive mistake at this point.
7: Abe, you yourself have talked about just how bonds have not performed as well, and you don't use them as strongly as maybe retirement plans did in the past. Right. What do you think about what he said? Do you feel that the 401k is dead, or perhaps we just need to look at it differently?
4: Yeah, I would have almost answered it the same way. You know, I don't know that the 401k is dead, because they're not. You know, still alive and still out there, just
7: and
4: like
7: it's
4: a TSP.
7: Still a great tool for savers.
4: Yeah, and that's what I was going to say. Yeah. A great accumulation tool,
7: right?
4: Because you can max out the accounts. You can have a catch up contribution. You'll get a match inside the 401k, free money from your employer if you do. But a terrible decumulation tool, distribution tool, because if the plan is set up to help you grow money and accumulate, it's not also going to be there to help you set up and get that money out and distribute it. So we need to seek out options outside of the 401k or TSP as we approach retirement, because now we want to get the money out and spend it and enjoy it. It's why we accumulated it, right?
7: Exactly. Yes.
4: Why we've accumulated it. So, and then he mentioned, you know, I don't know about having 40% in bonds. We've been talking about this on the air for years, because a classic combo out there is that 60-40, where you have 60% in stocks and 40% in bonds. But if you look at the fixed income side of the portfolio and you look at common bond funds out there, I mean, the returns the last 5-10 years have been pretty low. And then you factor in inflation and taxes and you're like, well, where's my return?
7: Yeah.
4: You know, they've been pretty low. So we also have to seek alternatives for those as well sometimes.
7: Okay.
4: We just helped a couple in their early 60s. They live in the Low Country and in Northern Virginia, both places. $3.5 million saved. Their monies were all accumulated in 401ks and TSPs on the pre-tax side, never been taxed, no idea what to do with the money. They knew how to save and accumulate like most people do, but they didn't know how to get it out and turn all of that life savings into enjoyable income. So we put together a portfolio x-ray for them, helped them to understand where they are today, where they needed to be to generate the income they needed to replace that income that they had at work. If you're listening right now and you say, you know what, I've got 401ks and TSPs too, Abe, I've got $3 or $4 million saved as well, or whatever it is, you know, the amount of money you've saved, you're looking for a complimentary second opinion, a deep dive on everything you've done, get that same portfolio x-ray that we gave to this couple that really helped them to understand how to package everything together, the pros and cons of what they had done side by side, how they should be invested for retirement. If you're 55 and older, you've saved $500,000 or more of investable assets, we want to offer that portfolio x-ray to you, to the next five callers and others, complimentary.
7: 571-570-3559. 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That's 571-570-3559. You can take a minute right now to make that call. Then, some of the biggest retirement income mistakes Abe has seen people make, and how you can prevent making them yourself. We'll talk about that next when we're back with more of The Retirement Key on WMAL right after this.
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7: 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All right, Abe, if you go back to when you and I were kids... Remember hearing the stories about the six-figure salary, the $100,000 man, the $100,000 family. And when you got there, you had arrived back in the day. But
4: very true.
7: Like so many other things in the world, that benchmark is starting to feel outdated. There is a new report done found that in 12 high-cost states like California, New Jersey, and Virginia, ladies and gentlemen listening to us here on the radio today, a $100,000 income is now considered lower middle class. Of course, thanks to the rising cost of living and so many things that we all see in the headlines and we're feeling every day. But if a $100,000 income doesn't go as far as it used to in our working years, imagine what that means when the paycheck stops, Abe. When you are working with folks, what are some of the biggest mistakes you've seen people make in regards to planning how much income they're going to need in retirement?
4: A couple of the biggest ones I see, Heather, assuming their expenses will drop at the point of retirement, when in fact, for most people, they will increase. Think about it. You've just worked for 40 years to get to retirement. Now you're 60, 62, 65, and you're like, wow, I don't have to set an alarm anymore. I don't have to go into work. I don't have to commute or work from home or whatever. And I'm a free man or free woman.
7: Yeah.
4: And I want to spend this money I just worked my entire life to save.
7: Yep.
4: So if anything, your expenses will increase, and you want them to increase so you can enjoy that money during your healthy years. That's
7: of
4: why
7: course.
4: We call it the go-go years,
7: yep.
4: right? So don't assume your expenses will drop. They might, but they probably won't. If anything, we usually see them increase, at least in those first 5 to 10 years of retirement. Mm-hmm. Underestimating major and unexpected costs. Look, emergencies still happen in retirement, and we should have plenty of emergency funds to meet those expenses when they pop up.
7: Yeah.
4: Not planning for a long retirement timeline, basically underestimating how long you're going to live. Retirement can last 30 years or more, sometimes 40 years, much longer than many people expect. I see this all the time. I'm not going to live that long, Abe. I mean, my parents died at 78 or 82, whatever. I'm not going to live that long. Don't underestimate it. If you're married and you're in your 60s, there's a 50% chance that one of the two of you will live into your 90s. People are living a lot longer. And most people do want to live a long time, so let's plan for that. We just helped a family out of Herndon, Virginia with $4 million saved. They're engineers. Well, like most engineers, they had everything really well mapped out, and they had spreadsheet upon spreadsheet, kind of knew where everything was, where really every cent was, and had that all mapped out. But this family still wanted a second opinion. So this couple came in from Herndon to have their math checked, get a complimentary second opinion on everything it was that they had put together. So the first thing we did for them, and the first thing we do for almost everyone that comes into our offices, is we put together a retirement income plan. If you want to retire, we need to know what your income is going to be versus your expenses. So you can take those spreadsheets that they had put together, which we did, and turn it into a plan verified by a fiduciary retirement planner. And this is what gave them the added confidence they needed and deserved to actually pull the trigger and fully retire. For the next five callers and others, if you're 55 and older, you've saved a $500,000 or more of investable assets we can help you with. 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Take those spreadsheets if you have them, put them together into a comprehensive retirement income plan. To the next five callers and others, complimentary.
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0: Traffic gets jammed up southbound 95, coming south of Lorton over the Occoquan. You break free after Virginia 123 with some slowing southbound 123, making the approach to 95 in Woodbridge. In the district, delays outbound I-395 between the 3rd Street Tunnel to Main Avenue, a sluggish drive northbound I-395 between Virginia 110 and Main Avenue, sluggish ride in the 3rd Street Tunnel near New York Avenue. Now from GarageDoorRepair.com, the WMAL Weather Channel forecast.
1: So what weather is going to be out on this Sunday with periods of showers and thunderstorms as the high gets close to 70. More rain will fall tonight with fog late and a low of 63, and a cloudy Memorial Day tomorrow with scattered thunderstorms at a high near 78. I'm meteorologist Jeff Marr from the Weather Channel on WMAL.
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6: And I'm Heather Branch here with Abe, asking for his ideas on ways you can better prepare for this next phase of your financial life. 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Discovering ways to replace that paycheck you've had and now have your nest egg provide you with the income that you need in the years ahead is what Abe and his team, they're figuring out for folks every single day. They are here for you as well. So as you're listening, if you're ready to put some time on the calendar, give us a call, 571-570-3559 is that number to dial. You can also find us anytime at theretirementkey.com. And Abe, of course, one of the things we're here on the radio doing every week is not only giving people solutions and ideas, thought starters, but talking about how you at Abish Financial can help and the work that you do as financial advisors and retirement planners. One of the big areas that we like to remind people, but we haven't touched on as of late, is the difference between you at Abish Financial and what so many other financial advisors in the industry do, because there are a lot of smart savers in their 20s, 30s, and 40s, but those are not necessarily the people that you work with mainly at Abish Financial.
7: Yeah, we primarily serve people that are 55 and older because they're really close to retiring or already in retirement. And, you know, if you're 30 to 40, you're listening to this right now, then hey, keep on socking it away and accumulating.
6: Good for you. You're ahead
7: of the
6: curve.
7: Markets were to go down for you and you're 35 years old and the markets were to go down by 50%, well, that's a wonderful buying opportunity and buy stuff when it's cheap. And, you know, eventually the markets probably rebound. They usually always do. Yeah. But if you're 58, 62, and the market were to go backwards by 50%, 30, 40%, 20% negative right at the point of retirement, that's another deal.
6: Yeah.
7: That's a whole nother ball game.
6: It is.
7: So the main difference, Heather, in who we are as a firm, and I would say the majority of the industry, we say phase one and phase two a lot, right? Because it kind of separates the phases and seasons of life from, you know, accumulation, where you're accumulating in your career and saving and investing and growing everything, the nest egg, to get to a number and get to retirement, versus getting through retirement in phase two, once you've hit maybe 60, 65, and you've got your $5 million saved, $3 million, $1 million, $10 million, whatever it is you need saved. Now that's got to last you another 30 to 40 years.
6: Yeah.
7: That's where we kind of lie right there in phase two. That's where we kind of specializes in phase two. at the point of retirement, maybe right before it or into it. And it's our understanding that less than 10% of the entire industry really specializes in helping people 55, 60, 65, 70 years old and older with that phase two plan.
6: It's such a major shift that retirees make, not only leaving behind the working world, but now entering into this next phase. They have so many questions. They are worried about so many different things that they've never had to worry about before, Abe. And so perhaps, and I know this happens all the time, folks come to you and they have never had a financial advisor. They've been able to DIY their savings plan their entire lives by themselves, but they get here and they start hearing about all these different things about tax strategies, income strategies, social security strategies, and they think to themselves, maybe we should seek out some professional help. So as you're listening to us on the radio, if you are one of these folks that you are in the market for your first financial advisor, you are probably talking to folks that you know, and recommendations, they come from all over, online, your family, your friends, maybe a coworker. But when you are actually interviewing an advisor, what should you be paying attention to? This is wealth manager Brandon Mull on the Broadcast Retirement Network.
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1: It's important what you're keeping on those investments is just as, if not more important, at the point of retirement, because you don't want to take a step backwards. You don't want to go back to work. You don't want to lose a big chunk of your nest egg. So look at what they specialize in and what the vast majority of their clientele looks like. Like, what's the age range? What is the average amount of assets they're working with? How do they charge? How do they get paid? Obviously, you don't want to be rushed into a decision. That's kind of a red flag if someone's pressuring you to move quickly. If they're just talking about products, if they're just trying to sell you a product, and then understand how they would work with you from, you know, day one and forward. You know, how many meetings you would have, what is the value you're going to be getting? Are they doing comprehensive planning as we do here at Abish Financial, or is it really just wealth management and just investment management, or is it just a product that someone's looking to kind of push? All those things and many, many more. I mean, we could almost spend an entire radio show just going over all the things to look out for when you're hiring a financial advisor. But there's a lot, and a lot of it will come down to gut feel. Do you see yourself trusting this person and firm? Do you like them? And is the planning you're looking for, are the gaps in your plan able to be fixed by the firm you're about to hire? Can they help you solve your problems? And can they help you solve your problems, your money problems, for the next 10, 20, 30 years?
2: Okay, got it.
1: Well, we just helped a family in Leesburg, Virginia, about $3.5 million saved. They're in the early 60s and going to retire in the next 36 months, 3 years from now. They were referred to us. They've got tons of accounts, between 10 to 15 different accounts.
2: Really?
1: They also have between 10 to 15 accounts. And this is one of those cases we talk about a lot on the show where, you know, the husband kind of leads the charge financially. He knows the spreadsheets. He's working the spreadsheets, looking at the values of the accounts probably daily, updating those spreadsheets, and the wife is not too involved and probably would not know what to do if something happened to the husband. And that happens. That is the case so often. And why we really encourage husband and wife to come in together to really be on the same page as much as possible. But $3.5 million accumulated, fantastic job of saving, but just not knowing how to retire, you know, not knowing how to get there with 36 months left. So the solution for them was a comprehensive retirement plan and roadmap. And we talk about that a lot here on the show, is you need a roadmap, right? If you're going to a venue, a destination, a restaurant somewhere here in the area for the first time, and maybe not even the first time, you might plug in GPS because you don't want to get lost. You don't want to take the wrong turn off the highway. And so how could you go into the next 30 plus years of your lives without a roadmap, without kind of knowing where you're headed, how everything comes together that you just worked the last 40 years to build, when to take Social Security, how to plan for taxes, how to plan for healthcare, what should my investments look like in my 60s, 70s, and 80s? All of these things are new. Pension decisions, estate planning, wills and trusts. I mean, you've got all these things that you probably have not made a decision on or around in your entire life that you're now, you know, faced with here at the point of retirement because you're now 60, 62, 65. You got Medicare and on and on and on. So we put together a retirement roadmap that laid out all of that for them. We consolidated and streamlined as much as possible for them, discussed and planned for key decisions coming down the pike for them, like Social Security and pensions and so forth. So if you're 55 years old and older, you're listening to the show right now and you say, you know what, Abe, I could really use a retirement roadmap myself, a complimentary second opinion, retirement roadmap. We'd love to offer that to you as well. If you're 55 and older, you save $500,000 or more for your retirement in investable assets, we can help you with. Know where you stand today. Where are you headed? The pros and cons of everything you've done today. This is your life savings. You deserve it. And we want to offer that plan to you complimentary.
2: 571-570-3559 is that number to dial right now and set a time on the calendar for your retirement roadmap, this second opinion on your savings and investments. 571-570-3559 to set a time for your complimentary retirement roadmap. It's 571-570-3559. All right, Abe. Thinking about folks that are seeking out advice, another huge area, huge topic, huge question for folks lately is the benefits of a Roth, specifically a Roth.

0: conversion. But a big question remains for a lot of folks, and that's, when should we do one? Financial author Sean Mullaney was telling Morningstar that he believes the sweet spot for a Roth conversion is between ages 66 through 69. This is Sean Mullaney.
1: So these 4 years, the world tends to be our oyster. And during these 4 years, we have a high standard deduction. And we now have the senior deduction. Now, that's quote unquote temporary for 4 years. We'll see if that is really temporary or not. But regardless, these 4 years tend to be the best Roth conversion years because we don't have required income. We could delay Social Security. We're not managing for premium tax credit. These are the 4 years I think most retirees should be most thinking about Roth conversions.
0: Do you agree? Again, he's saying the sweet spot is between ages 66 to 69. So do you agree with that? And also, as he was saying, is it really this simple?
2: I do agree. He's not wrong. But I would also add, Heather, that perhaps in your early 60s, you know, your early 60s to your mid 60s and maybe even early 60s to those late 60s he mentioned could be a good time. It's basically when your working income has stopped or slowed down a lot, maybe you've gone from full-time to part-time, or one spouse has retired, the other one's working, or you both have retired but not yet started Social Security and income from your portfolio. Right? Maybe you're living on cash, deferred compensation, a bonus payout, or whatever it is, but the income is low. That's the key.
0: Okay.
2: And lower than it may ever be. That's the time when you really want to consider Roth conversions. And so we're now over, I think, $39 trillion of national debt. And when you think about the things that could mess up our wealth down the road, taxes going up, higher taxes, and the probability that taxes will be higher down the road is probably very high. And one of the things that so many of our clients want to plan for, so you don't pay too much in tax, right? So you have more in your pockets and more going to your family and more that you can enjoy in your retirement. We helped a family in Fairfax, Virginia. They're in their late 60s. Been working with a phase one firm for a long time, but not getting that comprehensive plan we talk about here on the show week in and week out. The continued investment management, they were getting their money managed, but not a comprehensive plan to include tax planning. We put together a tax mapping report and analysis for them. We discovered that they could actually do about $100,000 in conversions per year while still staying in the same tax bracket.
0: Okay.
2: We showed them the tax bracket they're in now, the tax bracket they would be in doing $100,000 conversions, and it was the same bracket. All of their income needs are already met through pensions. They're not yet taking Social Security, not yet on RMDs. So the time for conversions going from the pre-tax bucket to the post-tax bucket, while their income was lower than it would ever be, was a great time for it. And they learned all of that. We discovered it together as we had those meetings through a tax mapping report and analysis. Find out if strategies like a Roth conversion are right for you and how to potentially protect your wealth from risks like higher taxes in the future. If you're 55 years old and older, you've saved $500,000 in investable assets we can help you with. Pick up the phone right now to the next five callers and others. That tax mapping report and analysis complimentary.
0: That number to dial, 571-570-3559. Give us a call. Let's set a time for your tax mapping report and analysis complimentary. 571-570-3559, because there's lots of talk about Roth, but a Roth conversion may or may not be right for your plan. So Abe and his team, they want to show you what your options are. 571-570-3559. We're going to give you a minute to make that call while we take a quick break. Then we'll be back with more of The Retirement Key on WMAL right after this.
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0: 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So they actually followed two brothers. This is the story of Sam and Dave. And each brother had $500,000 saved for retirement. And when they retired, they each took out $30,000 a year to live on. Sam retired in the year 2000. Dave retired in the year 2010. And after 10 years, Dave, who retired in 2010, he had $874,000. So $374,000 more than what he started with. Now, Sam, who retired in the year 2000, he was down to $96,000, Abe. Sam went through the huge market declines of the year 2000 and 2008. Dave did not. Are there things that Sam could have done to minimize all of this risk that he apparently had?
2: Yeah, and that risk right there is a risk that we see as people come in and meet with us that very few people are aware of or actually understand. And that risk that you just explained, why one brother had more money after 10 years than he started with and the other brother had almost nothing left, is called sequence of returns risk. And it's the risk to any retiree, not when you're saving, but retired and withdrawing money out of your portfolio, that if the markets are down while you're withdrawing, at the same time, you've got a double negative. Very few people that come into our office have heard of that. And that's because we believe, and it's our understanding, that over 90% of the entire industry are investment managers, accumulation-based advisors, focusing on return, focusing on saving, focusing on accumulating. Nothing wrong with that. But then you get to the point of retirement and you say, hey, I have my nest egg and now I want to enjoy it. Well, I would add not only the first year, but that first probably 3 to 7 years of retirement. If the markets are down, you don't have a safe haven, a safe place in your portfolio to withdraw from. While the markets are down, you will likely incur sequence risk. It can totally change the outcomes of what your nest egg and life savings will look like 10, 20, 30 years from now. I'll explain it through a story where a couple just came in from Herndon, Virginia, about $4 million saved, nothing protecting their downside. Everything was fully invested in stocks and bonds. Came to us 2 years before retirement, knowing that they wanted to protect about 40% of their portfolio and life savings so that they could rely on stable income on top of their Social Security. And so 40% of their nest egg and life savings, they set aside, put it in a safe haven, tools and instruments that could protect a lot of their downside, give them stable income. That coupled with Social Security took care of most of their bills so that essentially the rest of the income from the rest of the portfolio, the other 60% of the portfolio, and the income that could come from that side was essentially icing on the cake. If you're 55 and older, you've saved $500,000 or more in investable assets we can help you with. We'd like to offer you the same retirement income plan that we helped this couple with in Herndon, Virginia, to the next five callers and others, complimentary.
0: Let's set a time for your retirement income plan, complimentary, 571-570-3559. 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It's 571-570-3559. All right, that's it for our time on the radio today. 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And on behalf of the entire team at Abish Financial Services, we appreciate you having spent some of your weekend here with us on The Retirement Key and WMAL.
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25: They've agreed in principle. I'm Carmen Roberts, Fox News. A U.S. official says the U.S. and Iran have reached an understanding on reopening the Strait of Hormuz, but nothing is finalized. Fox's Trey Yinks reports from Tel Aviv that the question of Iran's nuclear program is still in focus.
26: A senior administration official briefing a small group of reporters earlier today indicated the plan of the Trump administration is to deal with all of Iran's stockpile of enriched material, not just the highly enriched uranium, but also the lower levels to ensure that they couldn't enrich it to a higher purity at a later point. Additionally, this official says if the Iranians make significant accommodations on the enrichment question, then we will make significant accommodations on sanctions relief. It does appear, according to U.S. officials at this point, that the Iranians are being more flexible than they were in the past.
25: Iranian state media are casting doubt, though, over whether Tehran would give up control of the strait. Ukraine says Russia launched a massive overnight attack on Kyiv using its powerful hypersonic Oreshnik missile for the third time in the war. At least two people died. More than 80 were injured. The Secret Service releases more information about the man agents fatally shot last night after he opened fire at a White House checkpoint.
27: The suspect was identified as 21-year-old Nasir Bess from Maryland. Bess allegedly had encountered Secret Service at least twice last year and had a history of mental health issues. Apparently, he's known for walking around the White House asking how to gain access at different gates. Authorities say Bess told them he was Jesus Christ and that he wanted to get arrested. Bess was also reportedly detained by Secret Service the previous month for flagging down agents and making threats.
25: Fox's Madeline Rivera in Washington. The bystander was also shot during the incident. Last check was in critical condition. America's listening to Fox News.

0: WML News Time is 3:02. I'm Jason Athenson. More now on the man who started shooting near the White House yesterday. 21-year-old Nasir Best was shot and killed by Secret Service agents after opening fire. And News 7's Josh Tapin says Best was no stranger to D.C. law enforcement.
1: According to D.C. court records, Best was arrested last summer after he tried to enter a different White House checkpoint. When he didn't listen to the officers, he apparently claimed to be Jesus Christ and that he wanted to be arrested. At an initial hearing, he was apparently ordered to stay away from the White House, but stopped showing up for his hearings and an active warrant out for his arrest. According to court documents, he was known to Secret Service for walking around the complex, the White House complex, asking how to get into different checkpoints.
0: Best also reportedly posted on social media that he was the son of God. An Annapolis man who owned an academy for competitive cheer teams in Queen Anne's County is in custody.
2: 52-year-old Dustin Moss Burkett was arrested Wednesday by Maryland State Police and is accused of sexually abusing a 9-year-old girl last year at the Eastern Shore Cheer Academy in Stevensville, which he owns and operates. After an investigation that began early last month, Burkett is now charged with second-degree rape, abuse of a minor, and assault, and is being held without bond at the Queen Anne's County Detention Center. Steve Cumming, WMAL and WMAL.com.
0: Thousands of American flags were placed on graves at Arlington National Cemetery in honor of Memorial Day weekend.
3: More than 1,000 soldiers went to the cemetery for the annual Flags In event. They spent hours placing small flags at each headstone. Members of the 3rd U.S. Infantry Regiment, also known as the Old Guard, placed flags at the Tomb of the Unknown Soldier. About 250,000 flags in all were placed during the event. I'm Mark Mayfield.
0: And tomorrow in D.C., the Freedom 250 National Memorial Day Parade will take over downtown. It starts at 10 a.m., hosted by Anthony Anderson. Expect lots of traffic and street closures. WMAL News Time is 3:04. Now traffic and weather from the Hadid Carpet Cleaning Traffic Center.
4: Traffic is seriously backed up on southbound 95 in Virginia between the Lorton exit past Virginia 123. Then you have no other worries on 95 southbound from Woodbridge past Fredericksburg. The northbound side is good. In the district, delays on outbound I-395. Looks like a crash near Main Avenue with a slight delay on the northbound side over by the Tidal Basin, slowing in the 3rd Street Tunnel going northbound on the approach to New York Avenue. Now from GarageDoorRepair.com, the WMAL Weather Channel forecast.
5: Cloudy for this afternoon with scattered showers and thunderstorms as the high approaches 70. More rain is possible tonight with fog late and a low of 63. And scattered showers and thunderstorms into Memorial Day on Monday tomorrow with a high in the upper 70s. I'm meteorologist Jeff Marr from the Weather Channel on WMAL.
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10: Hi, this is Russ Hackman, author of the book Wall Street Is Not Your Friend. Coming up next on the Wall Street Sweeper, long-term bond yields are spiking with renewed inflation. How does this change the outlook for your portfolio? 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It all starts now.
11: Hackman Wealth Partners presents The Wall Street Sweeper with Russ Hackman.
10: When you come in, we review the big six retirement risks, which is the things that can go wrong in retirement financially.
11: Russ is the president of Hackman Wealth with offices in Arlington.
10: Great strategies for income to be sure that I have consistent income in retirement.
11: Russ Hackman is the author of the book Wall Street Is Not Your Friend, lifting the veil on the way Wall Street hides fees and conflicts of interest.
10: They say in Vegas that those casinos weren't built on winners, and neither were those fancy buildings on Wall Street.
11: Russ is a frequent contributor to CNN, Barron's, U.S. News, CBS News, Forbes, Yahoo Finance, AARP, and other media outlets. When they need answers, they turn to Russ Hackman, and so can you. And now, Wall Street Sweeper.
12: We're sweeping away the clutter of Wall Street. 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Russ, here we go. Another great show, chock full of information. And of course, you always devote a couple of segments for the DMV audience to the markets, and this first one, and what's coming up, what we're going to get into today.
10: Well, you know, we were talking, Dave, last week about, you know, how there's just the cross currents that we're facing, the different winds blowing in every direction are, as much as I can sort of remember.
12: Yeah.
10: I was talking about that on a recent TV appearance as well. I mean, you do have, you know, still the technology stories zooming ahead. We'll talk about that. You know, the chip stocks, some of them doubled, tripled in the last couple of months. So that's just wild and crazy. We'll be talking about spiking bond yields and what that means. As you said, Dave, good stuff ahead. What kind of risk should you be thinking about in this market? Because they are rising. Interest rates are up. Should we be looking at bond portfolios? Some underappreciated strategies in a richly valued market. And finally, laddered forever income. You're going to want to learn about that. That's all ahead. And this is our first chance to transition to an opportunity to give us a call. Come in and see us in our Arlington offices on Fairfax Drive. We've met so many folks this year, previous years. Some are friends, some are clients. We love meeting everyone. That's offered up to the first five callers that have saved $500,000 or more for retirement.
12: 703-997-5500. To make it happen, to get on the calendar, 703-997-5500. Again, 703-997-5500.
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12: We are back with the Wall Street Sweeper, sweeping away the clutter of Wall Street every weekend on this show, as they will with you. 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And a big part of the senior leadership team, in fact, Senior Vice President Claire Hill, joins us now. Claire, late April, you hosted the seminar, and I know there'll be more to come, Winning Wealth Strategies for Women. And a well-attended, successful seminar. And, of course, we'll let you know about upcoming seminars out in the community right here on this show, as you do on the website, HackmanWealth.com. And that actually leads into the topic of discussion now. We're going to talk a little bit about contingency planning for the unfortunate event, possible event, of divorce. I mean, gray divorce is a term now, and it's something that I know is part of your planning process you deal with. Did divorce come up in that seminar?
16: You know, it did, to the extent that we discuss
14: single woman and the challenges they might have in retirement. And single woman could also just mean someone that was never married or right. someone that has been widowed.
15: Exactly.
14: But there, you know, it definitely applies to divorced women as well. So, you know, I did have a woman recently come in. She was about 64 and her marriage had ended. It had been a long marriage, like 38 years. And she did separate from, you know, her children as well. But it really changed her whole idea about what was going to happen in her retirement. So, you know, all of a sudden she had very high maintenance costs and she had to sell her house and she was hit with a big $200,000 tax bill when she sold her house, and then her capital gains tax exclusion dropped. So, you know, she did have these other things that happened that she wasn't really planning on, including getting a big IRMA increase, and that's when your Medicare premiums go up because your income is going up, and that was another thing she hadn't planned for. So eventually she did move to be near her adult children and found a place that was, you know, less in terms of the cost of living. So she worked all through it, but there's a lot of different pitfalls and things that you can experience that you may never have expected.
15: Looking at divorce, and not just in terms of women, but both spouses in divorce, I guess before we get into any contingency planning and how that could be a little awkward, so you really don't, I'm sure, jump into that, well, let's have a contingency plan in case you divorce. But do you, obviously the ideal situation is when you are working with a married couple that you meet with them together, because obviously they both have skin in this game.
14: Yes, and you know, it really varies, because even if there is a married couple meeting together, there's usually one partner, and it's not always the person you might think, who has more of the financial interest and the wherewithal to understand how their, you know, future living is going to take place. So I've often found that's one spouse that kind of is in charge. Mm-hmm. But the real, you know, danger is when you're a couple and you don't foresee that divorce coming. And you know, that they do say now people 50 or older, they make up nearly 40% of the divorcing population. So that's
15: wow.
14: just a, you know, flag right
15: great
14: there.
15: Great divorce,
14: going to happen.
15: Right.
14: Yeah. So, and I do think, you know, there has been a recent book. I don't know if you're familiar. You've heard of this on a lot of the media. This Belle Burden, who wrote a book called Strangers, and that was about a woman who got divorced, and she had a husband who was a hedge fund manager. But she was totally, like, unprepared for what was going to happen, although she was very well educated. She was a Harvard attorney. She was a Vanderbilt heiress, so she had some trust in her own name. But she still kind of got blindsided and sort of outmaneuvered in trying to figure out what to do with her finances. And I think people don't often think that well-educated females in particular would not necessarily have a handle on their finances, but that's not what it seems to be the case.
15: Yeah, exactly.
14: So it is really just important. Like, women tend to have different characteristics. They tend to be less confident about investing, although as they get older and their assets tend to grow, they tend to get a little bit more confidence there. But they also have some other interesting characteristics. They're often, you know, afraid of taking on any debt, and that might be good or bad, but that sometimes that fear of debt precludes you from interesting financial opportunities that are out there. So they tend to be a little bit more passive in that regard. Like, a lot of men don't think twice about, you know, leveraging their portfolio, for instance. And then also women, you know, just by the nature of life, they often take off time, whether it's caregiving for a child or an elderly parent, or sometimes they go back to school.
15: Right.
14: But that also, when they takes that out of the workforce, but then that's harder for them to get back in and get an equivalent job, perhaps, that they had before, an equivalent salary that they had before. So they have a lot of challenges that are very different, you know, basically because of their sex.
15: Yeah, and definitely. Do you see a change in that? Are you seeing a slow change in that, Claire?
14: Well, I'd like to think so, but, you know, there is, as we have seen from the seminars we've been giving, there's quite a demand for information on, you know, how to invest in financial acumen amongst women in particular. So it just makes me think that even though, you know, we might think that people are kind of making progress, but there's still not this, you know, general, like, confidence about understanding everything in the financial markets. Not that they should understand everything, but again, they seem to be sort of a little bit behind than I would expect.
15: And then, so divorce in many ways can really blindside someone if they're not properly, I should say, contingency planned.
14: Yes. And I think that's something that's really important. Like, you know, that's what we talk about in the seminar. Like, make sure you have this plan and expect that you're going to live longer. Women, it's proven, have been living longer than men. So you will have more years that you're going to have to save money for. So have, you know, get ahead of the eight ball. Make sure you understand, you know, what your options are for long-term health care, how much money that may cost, which we all know is very expensive. So there's a lot of different things that you can get organized for in advance, but you kind of have to know some of the financial basics. And I think that's one of the things that people I find in the seminars are coming just to kind of understand key concepts, whether it's, you know, Roth conversions, mm-hmm. or it's, you know, what is an IRMA? You know, what does IRMA do to my Medicare premium? So just, you know, basic facts that they might not be familiar with.
15: Oh, I can totally understand. I mean, I'm learning every day.
14: Yeah.
15: Everything.
14: Right,
15: you
14: for
15: need
14: all
15: to
14: people.
15: Yeah, right, exactly. I mean, this is not, I come from the broadcasting side of things.
14: Right.
15: And it's not my world. And right. I am learning about it, but I'm also learning the... no matter who it is, it can seem complicated. It doesn't have to be overwhelming. I guess that's working with a team like that at Hackman Wealth Partners and building in planning processes, contingency planning. And that's something you can learn about, and you don't have to be an expert on it. If you think about it, you've got Hackman Wealth as a partner in your financial plan, your retirement plan. So the opportunity to come see what it can look like for you is now, and at no cost, no obligation.
14: Yes, yeah, so whoever has saved over $500,000 or more, excluding their home, we'd love to have you come in and we can talk to you about your particular plan and educate you on these financial terms that people seem to need to know more about.
15: And the great thing is, it is customized to you. 703-997-5500, 703-997-5500. To the next five, a no cost, no obligation, comprehensive review. It is the Wall Street Sweeper, and more to come with Russ Hackman back in studio straight ahead.
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15: It's all about getting on track and staying on track in our financial lives. And that is, of course, the topic of discussion. The Wall Street Sweeper, Russ Hackman's back in the studio, the president of Hackman Wealth Partners. Well, Russ, I mean, by standard definition, right, we are in a bull market. But this kind of bull market, I know, is kind of where you're going now, the dangers that we need to be aware of.
10: Well, you know, I find it to be just sort of an interesting historical topic, right? Like, you know, for the downturns that have happened in the past, you know, where were the seeds of those downturns and what did people miss, right?
15: Yeah.
10: That caused for those people who did lose a lot of money in the downturns. I was actually talking to an incoming client this week. And he's a doctor. He's about to retire at 66. And he's like, hey, I remember the doctors who retired in 2006, 2007. And the markets had been on this huge run-up. And then I remember a bunch of those same doctors had to come back to work.
15: Oh.
10: In 2009, 2010, 2011, because they were too exposed, right?
15: Wow.
10: And again, we're not here to sort of scaremonger, but to look for, like, where are the vulnerabilities out there? Because there will be another big downturn. There will be another big problem eventually in our banking system. And where might it come from? That's smart stuff to think about. If you look at the global financial crisis, well, in retrospect, you know, what were the issues? Well, poorly underwritten mortgages. We all know that story now.
15: Oh, yeah.
10: Watch The Big Short for an entertaining version of that.
15: Right.
10: If you haven't. Home prices and demand for homes. And nobody ever thought the housing market could go down across the country, but it did. There was a huge amount of assets that was levered to these mortgages that were both poorly underwritten and very dependent on home prices never going down.
15: Will we ever learn?
10: And there was just a lot of unstable leverage out there, and it all came crashing down. Right. And so thinking about it, I was noodling, okay, where, you know, where's our risk right now? Well, one is, and this has been on the table for a while, well, another real inflation spike. I do believe that we're, regardless of what happens in Iran, we're looking at least a couple years of 4% inflation.
15: Wow.
10: Can go higher. Right.
15: If so then see, what with interest the, rates, right?
10: Oh, right. Man. And interest rates going up. If you see, inflation numbers hit 5%. I mean, PPI, yeah, hit 6% a week ago. You start seeing the real inflation numbers trending up to 4 and beyond. That's potentially, you know, that's what got us all beat up in 2022, right? And the other main thing that's out there is just like we were exposed to mortgages last time, now we're exposed to like data center and computing demand.
15: Oh, yeah.
10: There's huge amounts of bonds being issued to finance these data centers. And going, what's going on with the chips as well? Everything is dependent on basically, you know, sort of straight up demand for computing power, right? And if anything causes that to change, and I have no idea what that could be.
15: It won't. They'll right. grow.
10: Right. But if anything causes that demand or to be like, hey, maybe we don't need all this computing power, we are highly levered to that.
15: Yeah, exactly.
10: So, you know, we'll see. Again, our approach is hope for the best, plan for the worst. Right.
15: Right.
10: And that's the right kind of financial plan to know that you can sustain the next Category 5 storm. We talk about all of that and more when you come in to see us. And that's offered to the next five callers that have saved $500,000 or more for retirement.
15: 703-997-5500, 703-997-5500. To the next five, a no-calls, no-obligation comprehensive review.
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15: Talk a little bit about confidence as you approach retirement, and if not, if you don't have it, building that confidence into your retirement planning process with Russ Hackman. Russ Hackman is president of Hackman Wealth Partners, and we're back with a Wall Street Sweeper. You know, I guess not having a plan, number one, would lead to lack of confidence, Russ, but we've had some things happen up late that can at least somewhat erode our confidence level.
10: Yeah, I mean, clearly, you know, going to the gas pump and seeing prices 50% higher.
15: Yeah.
10: And then it is starting to feed through into food prices. And I think that will continue. You know, that's stuff that you see week in and week out. So when the Employee Benefit Retirement Institute reported that overall retirement confidence is declining this year, you know, they surveyed 2,500 Americans, workers, retirees, and caregivers. You know, that's what they're talking about, right? So confidence that you're going to be okay in retirement, that is declining, right? So what are the solutions to feeling confident? You know, number one is, again, stating the obvious, if you got no retirement plan, if you got a portfolio, and you know, if you're listening out there, you know, look at your partner, if you're with your partner, your spouse, look in the mirror if it's you. You know, if you just have a portfolio or if you have a plan. And I'll tell you what's in a plan. And if you don't have it, then you don't have a plan.
15: Right.
10: A plan covers off what we call the big six retirement risks, but you can,
17: you know, categorize them a lot of different ways. But the, you know, the big six of retirement risks are, you know, do I have a plan for not outliving my money? We look at, we start throwing 3-4% inflation numbers in our calculators. You got price levels doubling and tripling in the next 20 to 30 years. That ain't cool. Mm-hmm. That's a finance term, Dave.
15: That's a scientific financial term.
17: Exactly. So, you know, a plan makes sure that you can not outlive your money to the greatest extent possible, but and shows you how even through big downturns that you can be okay. Get a good plan, has a plan for, hey, what if 2008 happened tomorrow? And please don't say it can't happen.
15: Oh, it certainly can.
17: One famous guy said the most dangerous words in finance are that can't happen or that can't happen again.
15: Right. I agree.
17: And that's definitely true. You need a plan. That plan has to have a tax plan. What am I doing to proactively keep my RMDs, you know, my taxes down in retirement? That includes Medicare costs, IRMA. You know, what if I need long-term care, right? Do I have the right estate planning in place? And if you're looking at yourself and saying, well, now I have a portfolio here and it feels like I'm probably going to be okay, that ain't a plan, and I suggest you get one. And it don't matter if you have $10 million or $15 million, you still need a plan. You need to know where you're pulling from, when, how that changes in different markets, how to get a handle on not being taxed to death, because there, Uncle Sam is coming for you from every direction. Mm-hmm. Right?
15: Yeah. So
17: assembling a plan that shows, like, hey, if the 70s happen again inflation wise doubt it, but if 2008 happens again, right, if we're in a new scenario where inflation runs hot for a while, maybe the equity markets are okay, but anything that's not in equities ain't okay. How do I manage all of that? That's the key to that's where confidence comes from, is stress testing and having a plan for all the things that can go wrong, and that generally can allow you to keep your eyes from being glued to the TV every day. That's offered up. That chance to come in and talk that through is offered up. Right now, please do come in to see us, next five callers that have saved $500,000 or more for retirement.
15: 703-997-5500, 703-997-5500 to the next five, a no-cost, no-obligation comprehensive review. Proper income laddering, Russ will discuss, still to come on the show.
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17: To my friends in the DMV, speaking directly to you again, please do come in and see us at our Arlington offices on Fairfax Drive. If that's way too far for you, give us a call. Have a 10-minute call with us. Schedule that time. We'll figure out, if it's worth your making the trek. Sometimes that comes out in a 10-minute call. Sometimes the answer is yes. Sometimes it's no.
15: Yeah.
17: A little bit more on that market update side. NASDAQ roaring ahead, 12%. S&P up 8%. Dow lagging at 3%. I was taking a look at it. Like, well, what are these things that are lagging? And if you look at the charts, the stocks that are lagging are generally the ones that are really deemed at risk from AI. So you have Visa and Amex, subject potential, lower transaction costs. They're thinking maybe with AI, with crypto, etc.
15: Mm-hmm.
17: You got Home Depot down. They say they're seeing reduced spending from
15: because of AI?
17: Gas prices.
15: Oh,
17: that
15: gas
17: the CEO
15: prices.
17: Of Home Depot said that directly. Microsoft, IBM, Salesforce, all down again. On maybe software is going to get cheaper. Maybe we don't need the expensive consultants at IBM. That's the concerns there. So interesting to watch. This is your chance to give us a call. Do come in and see us and talk to us about the right plan that stands up to these stresses that are emerging in the markets and the economy. And that's offered up to the next five cars that have saved $500,000 or more for retirement.
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21: 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And Russ bringing his years of experience to this show, along with his early years on Wall Street Trading Desk, which, of course, led to a lot of Russ's content in his book. So there are many strategies you talk about here, Russ, but we're going to get into laddering now, and not necessarily on CDs, but so what should be laddered?
17: So, yeah, in sort of the old days, very high interest rates, it's like, well, let me buy a 1, 2, 3, 4, 5 year CD, that yields 5-6%. And at least for my safe money, that's a pretty nice strategy, right? So, and I think of laddering that works in today's market as different. First of all, just kind of short-term money, like cash, CDs, et cetera. We like one of the quote-unquote benefits of inflation rising here is that the yield on both CDs, and I like to buy T-bills and short-term treasury notes better than CDs. They're slightly more tax-friendly, a little more liquid. We're looking at like, oh, gee, we can make 3.7, 3.8% on cash now, 6, 9, 12 month T-bills.
15: Mm-hmm.
17: Not bad.
15: Right.
17: Right. Again, you don't want too much of that, because if you, especially if you have that in an after-tax account, then you're like, okay, after taxes, I'm earning less than 3 and inflation's 4. So, right now, I'm sort of just, you don't want too much money in that. Right.
15: Right.
17: Now, I think that this rising interest rates, and I was having this conversation with a prospective client this week. He's like, well, why don't I just, you know, the 10-year, the U.S. 10-year is yielding 4.7 and the U.S. 30-year

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1: In 5 years.
2: Man.
1: Why were you in bonds? Well, that was supposed to be safe. So bond funds you cannot be in today's market. And if you have one of those cookie cutter portfolios where they're just allocating you into, hey, I got my stocks, that's fine. And maybe that's funds, that may be fine. But those bond funds, you got to get out of those. No guaranteed return to par. Like I said, one of these ETFs is down 45%.
2: That's crazy.
1: And I've seen clients and prospective clients bring us, even this year, statements that have this junk in it.
2: Are they aware that it has that junk?
1: It's losing money this year. All these funds are down over the last 5 years. It means you've had your money in them for 5 years. It's just totally dead money to negative. And there are so many better things to do that are safe, right? And we're going to talk more about that. Again, back to the, but if you are going to buy bonds, at least buy them directly so they mature at par, right, in 3, 5, 7, 10 years. I'm still not thrilled about buying bonds because, again, if I do have them in an after-tax account and they're yielding me 4 to 5%, then the tax man is knocking me down to like the high threes.
2: Yeah.
1: And inflation's 4. So, no, I don't like that. That's right. Just dead money. I want anything that's not in stocks, that's got to be working for me too.
2: Right.
1: Right. And how do you make it work? Well, obviously, as people know, we like principal protected growth products, you know, and we're going to talk more about that in the next segment, underappreciated investment strategies. But, you know, I'll buy an ETF that has downside protection that has an expected long-term return 7%. And if the market goes down, I'm not going to get killed, right? That's way better than being some bond I'm going to make zero on, effectively.
2: Absolutely.
1: Right? So we were going to talk about forever income. And that is, again, people are like, hey, you know, some folks are like, hey, you can never talk about an annuity. But, you know, my view is anyone with less than a couple million bucks needs to be looking at something that is guaranteed to last them as long as they live. The only entity other than Social Security, for example, that can provide you with income that you cannot outlive is an insurance company.
2: Right.
1: That's just the facts of life. They pay life insurance claims. They also can guarantee you that you get a stream of cash flow forever. And by the way, it's not your grandfather's annuity that, you know, if you die, your money doesn't go to your kids. And it's got ridiculous restrictions that you can never get your money out if you need it, things like that.
2: Plus, it has that built-in spousal protection, too, right?
1: Yeah, exactly. Make sure your spouse is okay after you're gone. So, and I like laddering those because if I have one that starts in 2 years, 5 years, 10 years, then my guaranteed income keeps going up, up, and up. So, again, that's a strategy that I think most everybody who's less than a couple million bucks needs to look at that, because what do you have that's guaranteed other than Social Security?
2: Mm-hmm.
1: If you got a huge pension, you know, God bless, not many people have those anymore.
2: Yeah.
1: Right? We'll talk more about alternative strategies ahead. Taking this opportunity to, hey, you've got to figure out how to build your portfolio and have each piece of it stand on its own. Come in and talk to us about a plan and reviving your dead money. Next 5 calls that have saved $500,000 or more for retirement.
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1: You know, it's a lot to get into, especially when you talk about building an income, good solid income in your retirement. We're going to continue with Russ Hackman and the conversation on laddering your income and just the right strategies as they take a custom approach at Hackman Wealth Partners. We're back with the Wall Street Sweeper, and Russ Hackman is president of Hackman Wealth Partners. You know, there's so many strategies to get into, and just on the subject of laddering, because, well, first off, Russ, everyone is different what they bring to the table.
2: Well, absolutely. And just kind of continuing that conversation on, you know, laddered forever income. Again, I do like that for a piece of people's portfolio. If you got less than a couple $1 million, sometimes less than $2.5 million, you want guaranteed income unless you have a big juicy pension, right? And those guaranteed income numbers, those insurance companies will pay you sometimes 8%, 9%, 10% for a delayed start, 12% a year on your investment. Now, yes, they are giving you both sort of return on your investment and return of your investment. Mm-hmm. But the fact of the matter is, you know, and I was talking with someone this week who has a, you know, he's 65, his spouse is 55. So, and, you know, she's got longevity in his family. It's like, okay, well, he's thinking about retiring. Well, your spouse could live until 105.
1: Right.
2: It's definitely possible, right?
1: Absolutely could.
2: Or 95, whatever. And, you know, you sure better have something that is guaranteed to be there for them. And, you know, there's some great there's some great ways to put together forever income where, hey, I put in, you know, $400,000, and if I wait to start, you know, 8, 9, 10 years, you know, I may maybe getting $50,000 a year forever, mm-hmm. right? Including out to 105. So that's smart to look at. And you're not allowed, in my opinion, to say, well, I heard, you know, XYZ firm says you should never buy an annuity, or, you know, my friend said, you know, like, and again, an annuity is just a very broad term. It's as broad as mutual fund or stock. So mm-hmm. if someone said, "Do you like stock, or do you like a mutual? Do you like mutual funds?" You'd be like, "Well,
1: what kind?
2: Which one?" Right?
1: Exactly. Good point. Same with annuities. Yeah.
2: Right, and the same is very much true of annuities. There's annuities I wouldn't wish on my worst enemy, so to speak. And, you know, we got tons of clients living off guaranteed income. It comes into their account every month, you know? And, yeah, you gotta think about how to keep up with inflation, too, because most of the time that income is fixed, not rising. So there's different strategies to do that. I had also promised to get a couple of things we might cover on this segment, Dave, depending, and listeners, depending on how much time we have or how slow I am or how, you know, where my anecdotes go here. Right. But, you know, okay. Well, we know all these, like, hot stocks are going nuts, but, like, and we, you know, we talk about principal protected growth, we talk about guaranteed income, but, like, what else is there that, you know, could be an overlooked strategy that I might consider?
1: In addition to what you have in place?
2: Exactly. Like, what else should be added to the mix? Look at dividend-paying stocks, right? Mm-hmm. There's portfolios of dividend-paying stocks been paying 5%. They're not shooting the lights out in terms of long-term returns, but you get 5 or even 6% return on a portfolio of dividend stocks. That's a nice piece of your portfolio, mm-hmm. you know, 10% call it, part of your equity portfolio, right? And when the NASDAQ goes up, you know, they zig when the NASDAQ zags and vice versa.
1: And I guess it's good to have a zigzagger strategy, isn't it?
2: Exactly. And, right, you know, you've heard my opinion. A zigzagger does not mean buy French stocks, you
1: right.
2: know, or German
1: right.
2: stocks. No, thank you. It's, and, yes, they've had a little bump the last year or two as, you know, the U.S. dollar has, in some cases, weakened. So that's boosted the returns of foreign stocks. But the U.S. economy is still where you want to be.
1: Mm-hmm.
2: Covered call strategies. You can have an ETF, a fund that sells basically upside. So it is boosting yield by saying, hey, if these stocks go up another 10, 20%, I'd be willing to sell them and I can get paid for that. So inside the ETF, they do that. And you basically are owning a stock ETF with a 6 to 10% yield. Okay. That's kind of interesting,
1: mm-hmm.
2: right?
1: Yeah.
2: Buffered exchange traded funds. Again, there's this firm out there called Innovator that was just bought by Goldman Sachs. You can Google them, but you can look at their website. You know, they've got all kinds of different strategies from full to partial downside market protection, high income generating strategies. Again, some of them I really like, some of them I like not so much. But there's just a lot of innovation out there. And if your advisor isn't talking to you about, hey, how should we be thinking about the world differently now versus 5 years ago versus 10 years ago, then I would argue you got a pretty stale strategy. And again, be careful of the things that are lurking out there, the alternative strategies that I think aren't so good. Private credit, private REITs, REITs in general, getting killed as the whole office world shifts. Structured notes, those are sort of the opposite of covered calls in a way. Those are strategies that are good when things are good, but they fall to pieces when things go down a lot. And I don't like anything that falls to pieces when the market goes down.
1: No.
2: Because, you know, we're looking for asymmetry where as the market goes down, you're more protected. Proper portfolio construction and planning has never been more important. We certainly are at a time of rising risk. Especially, well, and you can't even list them all right now, but that is what we cover. You come in and see us for a no-pressure, complimentary second opinion. We'll sit down with you. We'll give you our views on what you should and shouldn't change, where the holes are in your planning. And after that meeting, you'll definitely have learned something. Nobody will have given you any sort of power sell because that's not what we do. And that's offered up to the next five cars that have saved $500,000 or more for retirement.
1: 703-997-5500, 703-997-5500 to the next five, a no-cost, no-obligation comprehensive review.
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1: With the Wall Street Sweeper and Russ Hackman, president of Hackman Wealth Partners. Well, Russ, you talked earlier about shifting markets. You said there's a lot of shifts in the market. So how should we be structuring our portfolios?
2: Just kind of summarizing, you know, some of the things out there that we need to be aware of. Again, this movement up in interest rates and inflation, and frankly, even before the Iran war, we were talking about, hey, inflation seems high, mm-hmm. and is at risk of going higher. This Iran war has only made things worse. But, you know, the long-term trend of the U.S. government printing at least $1.5 trillion of new dollars and adding them to the money supply every year because of deficit spending, that is inherently long-term inflationary. And by the way, the government likes inflation. Why? Because it devalues the debt that's already outstanding, right? So government loves inflation. Government loves taxes.
5: Government just has to act like they don't love inflation, right?
2: Right, exactly. So, you know, most people agree with me when I say, hey, if inflation is 3-4%, doesn't it feel like it's more than that?
5: It certainly does, and I think in many things it is.
2: I don't think I've met anyone who says, no, I don't feel like things are getting more expensive. I don't, you know.
5: You won't find that.
2: Anyone with any amount of money, even with tons of money, people are like, damn, the grocery store is expensive.
5: Right? Because it is.
2: Right? I was talking to a guy. He's like, I know this is crazy, but I fill up my gas tank basically every time I go out for two reasons. One, it seems like the price is always going higher. And the other is that each time costs less.
5: Because
2: I'm only totally filling up like a third of a tank.
5: I get that. I really do. I'm going to start doing that, I think.
2: Yeah, right. So, you know, risk is rising. We're not saying, you know, hide under your bed. But what's going on with inflation and interest rates is a bit of the enemy of the equity market. You've got this hidden leverage out there, a lot of market exposure and banking system and credit exposure to AI and sort of the projection of a never-ending increase in computing demand, which may well be the case, but at some point, sentiment will shift, at least for a little while, and you know, that concerns me. So, lesson is, as they say in the business, cover your tails. This is our chance to say thank you to you all for listening to myself and Dave. Please do come back next week as well. And it's your final opportunity to come in and see us. Get that second opinion. Make sure you got the right plan. You don't have holes in your plan. And you got the right perspective for a changing world. Offer to the next five callers that have saved $500,000 or more for retirement.
5: 703-997-5500. 703-997-5500. 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And that's all over the country, too. 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
16: And Iran could be a step closer to a lasting peace. I'm Jack Callahan, Fox News. With a peace deal reportedly imminent, Fox's Ashley Webster reports from Tel Aviv.
17: According to Axios, both countries will sign a memorandum that essentially would create a 60-day ceasefire, and it could be extended as well. During the period, the Strait of Hormuz would be open with no tolls, and Iran would agree to clear the mines that it has deployed in that critical waterway. In exchange, the U.S. would lift its blockade on Iranian ports and issue some sanctions waivers to allow Iran to sell oil freely, which it hasn't been able to do. As for the lifting of sanctions and unfreezing assets, the U.S. reportedly says it would only happen after tangible concessions are made by Tehran.
16: The deal reportedly also includes discussions for Iran to give up its enriched uranium, but Iran says its nuclear program is not part of the negotiations. The Trump administration has repeatedly called for Iran to end its nuclear program, which heretofore Iran has refused to do. At least four people were killed and more than 100 others injured in Russia's latest attack on Ukraine today. Fox's Stephanie Bennett with details.
18: Most of those hit in the capital of Kyiv. Roughly 30 residential businesses and buildings were damaged, including schools, one of the capital's oldest food markets, the Chernobyl Museum, a water supply facility, and even the National Art Museum. Ukrainian officials say Russia fired 90 missiles and around 600 drones. Zelensky said Russia also used the hypersonic Arishnik ballistic missile on a city 50 miles south of the capital. That's the third known use of that weapon in this war and is capable of carrying nuclear or conventional warheads. Ukraine relies heavily on U.S.-made Patriot air defense systems, but supplies remain limited.
16: Russia claims the hypersonic missile was used as retaliation for Ukrainian attacks on Russian civilian targets Friday. America's listening to Fox News.
19: I'm Jason Adenson. Another lawsuit filed over the Trump administration's controversial anti-weaponization fund. More from 7 News' Josh Chapin.
20: A watchdog group asking the judge to block any payments from the near $1.8 billion fund. Earlier this week, officers who defended the Capitol during the January 6th riot filed a lawsuit arguing the fund could pay individuals who participated in the attack.
19: Democrats in Congress have put forward a bill to try and block the fund, and they do have some Republican support. If you're firing up the grill this Memorial Day, you'll probably notice it's costing you more bucks to barbecue.
21: The Bureau of Labor Statistics Consumer Price Index inflation data from April showed prices have jumped since last year for several popular cookout dishes. Ground beef prices have soared by over 14%, while the cost of steak is up 16%. The country's cattle inventories have dropped to the lowest level in over 70 years as ranchers deal with the impact of droughts and shrinking herds. Even the price of hot dogs is up nearly 11%. Steve Cummings, WMAL and WMAL.com.
19: Of course, Memorial Day is about more than grilling. It's about remembering the sacrifice our soldiers have made for this country. This weekend, the National Park Service hosted a special ceremony at the World War II Memorial, where veterans spoke passionately about their experience in the war.
22: We were a country of 130 million, and we put 16,200,000 of them in uniform, and 440,000 of them didn't come home.
23: At this memorial, we especially remember today the World War II veterans for their courage, service, and sacrifice. They fought the costliest and the most destructive war in history against great odds. In winning that war, they not only saved this nation, but with our allies, they literally saved the world.
19: The National Memorial Day Parade starts at 10 tomorrow morning in downtown D.C. WMAL News Time is 4:04. Now traffic and weather from the Hadid Carpet Cleaning Traffic Center.
24: Extreme backups continue southbound 95 in the Lorton between the Lorton exit and the Prince William Parkway. A brief delay on the northbound side north of the Prince William Parkway to 123. There is a minor delay southbound I-395 in the district between the 3rd Street Tunnel off and on toward Ohio Drive. Northbound side a little bit busy from the Beltway past Edsel Road. Now from GarageDoorRepair.com, the WMAL Weather Channel forecast.
25: What weather if you're going to be out on this Sunday with periods of showers and thunderstorms as the high gets close to 70. More rain will fall tonight with fog late and a low of 63, and a cloudy Memorial Day tomorrow with scattered thunderstorms at a high near 78. I'm meteorologist Jeff Marr from the Weather Channel on WMAL.
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27: 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Tax attorney Daniel Rasby and his father, Raz, have a passion for guiding people towards financial freedom by helping individuals understand and reduce the three biggest retirement killers: risk, fees, and taxes. 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
28: Welcome back to our show. I'm Daniel Rasby, a tax attorney, and this is my father, Raz. Right now, we're going to be talking about Social Security. I mean, you've heard of Social Security. You're eligible when you get to be 62 for Social Security if you've worked enough to earn some income, right? So when should you take it? That's a really hot topic, right? Should I wait as long as possible? I'll get more money. The longer you wait, you get more per month by waiting. You can wait all the way to 70, or you could take it early at 62. And of course, you get a little less money, but then you get it now. What's the benefit of doing one or the other?
29: In most cases, for the average American, for most people, they hear all the time, wait as long as possible. Wait. And it's right. Not that the government is greedy. Well, yes, they are. But it's not because of that reason they want you to wait. And the reason is you're going to get an 8% increase every year, right? So it's 8% more every year. The longer you wait, the more money you're going to have for Social Security. Now, why is that important to the average American?
28: The average American does not have enough saved in retirement to meet all their income needs. So they're going to need to have as much as possible from Social Security. So the average American probably should wait as long as possible because it is more in the paycheck, and you're going to work through age 70, maybe longer, just to be able to put food on the table. So now we help anybody. So if you want to go to our website and talk to us, we don't have any minimum that you need to have to speak with us.
29: So the key question is, if you're thinking about taking it, whether you're wondering whether you should or should not take it, then that fits right in with what you're saying, then you should take it. If you really have to take it, you need the money to survive, then wait as long as possible.
0: You have that choice of 62 to 70. What is the key ages to be aware of? You have 66 or 67. For most people right now, 67 is...
29: That's called your full retirement age.
0: Yes, FRA, full retirement age. That's the age that you don't have any income restrictions on receiving Social Security. So if you're still working and you're not ready to retire yet, and you turn 62, you can't really take Social Security unless you're going to make less than $22,000. So if you have, again, if you're not one of those... average American, you have make above average income. Let's say you make $100,000 or $200,000. You really can't take Social Security because they'll disqualify you. You make too much money. But once you turn 67, even though it's not the most Social Security you can get by waiting till 70, you can go ahead and take it. Even if you're still working, there's no income cap on that. You can make $1 million a year. Doesn't matter. You can still get your Social Security.
29: The key is if you're still making a lot of money, then you should probably wait till full retirement age. If you're not making earned income. Now, you could be making money, rental income, dividend income, interest income, things like that. But if your earned income is high, then you really can't take Social Security until you're full retirement age. Now, what if, I have my own business, I have a corporation and I can make a couple hundred thousand dollars. Do I still have to wait till 67 to take my Social Security?
0: Yes and no. I mean, you have to wait till 67 if you're going to report that you earn a certain amount over $22,000. However, if you have your own company, then you could defer some of that income for a few years if it's a corporation. So you can leave the money in the corporation and just pay yourself a $22,000 salary. And then you could pay the dividends to yourself in a future year. You'll still pay tax on that, but then you are not going to be limited by Social Security. And you also have a lot of deductions that you could take as a self-employed person that you may not be able to take if you have a W-2 income. So there are some flexible options for taking Social Security early if you are self-employed.
29: So know the rules. Mm-hmm. The whole thing is you should need to talk to somebody that understands the tax code and works within the tax code to give you the best advantages you can legally.
0: And if I want to keep working, but my wife wants to retire, is my income going to affect what she gets?
29: Nope. Because she doesn't have earned income. She has spousal income, but not earned income. So earned income is the key word. If you're earning income, that's what prohibits you from taking Social Security if you make more than $22,000.
0: Okay. So again, go to our website and you can find out what the best age to take Social Security would be for you. We can do that calculation. And again, the website is riskfeestaxes.com. And you can click the green button and schedule a meeting with us on our calendar. It'll be a Zoom call and we can talk to you wherever you are. And we'll be happy to do that.
29: Let's give you an example. Okay. So if you're at going to take Social Security, the full retirement age, no, let's just say 62. All right, say 62, you can take Social Security. What is your Social Security if you're maxed it out? It'd be what?
0: So this year, if you retire with the most possible Social Security, you'll probably get about $2,500 a month at age 62.
29: Okay. So if 62, you can get $2,500 a month. But if you wait, and let's say you wait all the way to 70, how much would you get?
0: Well, if you wait till 70, instead of $2,500 a month, you might get $4,500 a month.
29: Wow, that's like $2,000 more per month.
0: Exactly.
29: That's a lot of money.
0: It is. But what do you miss out on? If you wait, then you are missing the Social Security you could be getting for the next 8 years. That comes to about $246,000 of losses in this example.
29: Well, that's $250,000. So if you don't take Social Security and just wait till 70, you've missed out on $250,000. That's $250,000.
0: Again, this is if you're maxing out Social Security. The numbers are going to be different for you. When we meet with you, we can provide fiduciary advice about your situation. So this is an example.
29: So what could you do with that $250,000? You could do Roth conversions. You could stick it in a CD right now earning 5%. You could buy a rental property. You could do a lot of different things. So this money is there. Might as well take it. Because you know what? You're never going to be younger or healthier than you are today.
0: Right.
29: And the time value of money. The dollar that is worth more today. In fact, I was just looking at an article today that they're surprised that inflation is higher than they expected again, even though they're working on it.
0: So, yeah, that's inflation is a big factor. And in 2023, there was a 3.2% increase in Social Security for inflation. Now, those of you listening, how many of you think in 2023 inflation was really only 3.2%? It wasn't. There's a lot of things that are a lot more expensive now that you have to buy every month. And so the important thing to remember is that you do get increases for Social Security, but they're never usually as much as inflation really is. They say it is, but you know the value of the money is really not as high. And so because of that, it can benefit you to take it earlier. And so again, if you do that break-even analysis and see how long is it going to be, because you're talking about, Raz, you talked about a $246,000 loss by waiting 8 years, because you're not going to get all that. But I'm going to get more. I'm going to get $2,000 a month more now. So isn't that better? I mean, it's going to catch up really fast, right? How long does it take to catch up?
29: Well, if you divide that $246 by the $2,000, your break-even is about 124 months. That's 10 years. So by the time you break even, you're going to be 80 years old. And that's it without any interest. Now, if you did the simple interest of, say, 6%, that adds another 3 years to your break-even point. So you're 83.
0: And this is pretty much going to be the same for most people. No matter how much your Social Security actually is, the break-even point is around 83 or so when you count the opportunity cost. And I was just reading a statistic recently that the average life expectancy for an American that's turning 62 today is 83. So the Social Security Department is not stupid. They want to give about the same amount of money to you no matter when you take it. So if you take it at 62, you take it at 67, you take it at 70, and you live to an average age, then you'll get exactly the same amount of money. But that's still not taking into consideration the taxes. So let's talk about that for a minute. When I first heard that Social Security was going to be taxed, I was so mad because it's a tax coming out of my paycheck now, and you're telling me I'm going to pay tax again when I receive it?
29: Yeah, Daniel, but you know, you don't have to worry about paying tax on Social Security. You know why? You're so young, you probably won't even have Social Security. So, I don't know if that makes you feel better, but at least not really. Taxes.
0: So for me, it's just a tax. But for those of you who are of the age that you're approaching Social Security and you're going to receive that soon, then it is taxed based on how much other income you have. So there is a something called provisional income. And provisional income is a special calculation to determine whether your Social Security will be taxed and how much will be taxed.
29: So what they do is they take half your Social Security, whatever it is, and then all your other income, ordinary income, dividends and capital gains, non-taxable interest, anything, any income you have, and they add that together, and that becomes your provisional income. And if your provisional income is over, say, $44,000
0: For a married couple,
29: then 85% of your Social Security gets added to your bottom line and you pay taxes on whatever bracket you're in.
0: There's different thresholds. If it's under a certain threshold, then it might all be tax-free. So if all of your income is Roth IRA, then you know your Social Security will be tax-free. But if you're over these thresholds, then Social Security will be taxable up to 85%. That means 15% of your Social Security is always tax-free. However, the other 85% might be taxable. So let's run through an example. If you take your Social Security early, then first of all, you don't have to take as much out of your IRAs, which allows them to keep growing.
29: Right.
0: But also lowers your taxes because only half your Social Security counts towards this threshold. So Raz, let's say you retire today.
29: So I take Social Security and I tell my wife to wait. And so we need $60,000 income. So I take the other $40,000, take $20,000 of Social Security, and the other $40,000 comes out of my IRA to make up the difference so I can have $60,000 in retirement.
0: So if you do that and you have $20,000 of Social Security and $40,000 from the IRA, then we run through that calculation and only about half of your Social Security is taxable, about $11,000 of it is taxable, which is not too bad. You got some of it tax-free, some of it taxable. But let's use a different example. Let's say I retire too, and both me and my wife take Social Security at the same time. Now that's our IRAs last longer. So now we're getting $40,000 from Social Security instead of $20,000, and we're only taking $20,000 out of the IRA. So we have the same income, $60,000 both ways, but I pay a lot less in taxes. In fact, I pay nothing in taxes because my provisional income is now so low that pretty much all my Social Security is tax-free. Out of $40,000, only $4,000 is taxable. And so most of my income on the tax return is tax-free, and it's still under the standard deduction, so I wouldn't pay any tax at all. And that's an example of the type of proper tax planning that can really help. And it's one of the differences between working with a tax attorney like I am and a CPA. So you are, if you're listening on the radio, you may have a great CPA, great accountant, and I've got nothing against CPAs or accountants. Most of them or many of them are very, very good at what they do, but normally they're very reactive, not proactive. So what does that mean, Raz? What is
29: reactive? That means they're always reacting to what's happening. So when something happens, then they say, okay, write a check. This is what you owe. Stay out of jail. But they're not doing any planning going forward and planning for that stuff. And so you're having a tax attorney in your back pocket really helps you to plan a little further and allow you to make changes before they change you. So
0: you may be thinking that, you know, why is this different than what I've heard before? I've always heard you should delay as long as possible Social Security. You know, I mean, to get 8%. More Social Security every year I wait.
29: we're just smarter than everybody else.
0: Well, you it's based on a lot of different factors, and it's not the same for everybody. And for the average American, it may make sense to wait. But if you have above average income or assets, then you probably want to take it as soon as possible for a number of reasons. 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
29: Just be aware. I mean, you only get to retire once. We've retired hundreds of people. So don't make a mistake.
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29: Welcome back, guys. We're talking about different things that affect your retirement. What are the three different things that affect your retirement?
0: The three killers are risk, fees, and taxes. 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
29: I'm Raz. 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We'll talk about different things that affect your retirement. So we've gotten a lot of questions and calls about annuities. Boy, have we got a lot of questions and calls about annuities. So we did a little segment before on annuities and want to follow up a little bit about that. There are three different types of annuities, Dan. Can you go over them again? What the three
0: sure. types of annuities? Sure. So the three categories you want to be aware of are variable annuities versus fixed.
29: So variable means there's no upside or downside cap.
0: Meaning you can lose money and you can also gain. Now, some of them have a little bit of a cap or a limitation on loss, and they're still variable because they can lose money.
29: And they're called what, RILAs, right?
0: Right. Registered index-linked annuities. And then there's variable annuities, traditional variable annuities that have really no limit on loss. And some of those have different features and riders and certain parts of the contract that are guaranteed. But ultimately, you can still lose money with those. So they are securities products.
29: So the main reason for those annuities was to defer your taxes on any growth in those and you wanted to invest in the stock market.
0: Right. Or if you wanted a guaranteed lifetime income rider and you wanted to hopefully grow a lot more before you turn that on and you want a market-like growth. But in the last number of years, there's been a lot of innovations with fixed annuities that have those income riders, and they have far less fees. So
29: what
0: in many
29: does
0: cases,
29: fixed mean? If you have, instead of variable, you have fixed annuity, what does that mean?
0: So a fixed annuity is guaranteed not to lose money. That's the primary purpose. It's fixed, as in you have a fixed interest rate or a fixed return, or it could be a return that varies by year, but it's always fixed as in no loss.
29: It's not like fixing a boxing game or soccer match, is it?
0: No. But it is fixing your income if you have an income annuity. So they've really fallen into two categories.
29: So in a way, it is like that because now you've fixed that problem of loss. Now you cannot lose.
0: Exactly. So a fixed annuity will either be, again, for accumulation or for distribution, for income. And most annuities that you hear advertised, and even on the radio, you probably have heard a lot of ads, maybe even today, for different annuity companies that are offering guaranteed lifetime income. And those are good in certain situations if you don't have enough guaranteed lifetime income already. So we like to use with our clients a phrase called paychecks and playchecks. The idea and
29: Tom Hagna coined that term.
0: Yes,
29: he's a great writer, speaker, an incredible guy. And he came up with that paychecks and playchecks is a term that allows you to have what the paychecks, which means covers all your regular expenses, your
0: right.
29: living expenses.
0: So your paycheck should be guaranteed. And Social Security is one form of guaranteed income. If you have a government pension, that's also guaranteed income. If you have an income annuity, that's also guaranteed income. And the idea is you want enough guaranteed income that it covers all your basic expenses so that you know that no matter what happens in the market, no matter how long you live, you cannot outlive your income. You'll always have guaranteed lifetime income. And there's a number of studies that show that people are much happier, much less stressed in retirement if they have guaranteed lifetime income. So you want that as a baseline. But if you already have enough guaranteed lifetime income, you don't really need an income annuity necessarily.
29: Yeah, you got high Social Security and you got a pension, then you may not need that income guaranteed because you already have a guaranteed income.
0: So there's a totally different type of annuity that may work in that situation. And that's for the volatility buffer. It's a fixed annuity that grows or accumulates. And those still have a guarantee of no loss, but the growth can be much higher than it can be in an income annuity. You can, and you're still going to have some kind of limitation.
29: So what do you give up in those things? I mean, if you're not going to have any kind of loss at all, does that come with something?
0: Right. So you're going to have a fixed rate of return, you know, kind of like a CD or a money market or bond. You might get 3%, 4%, 5%.
29: So let me get this straight. So if I'm the insurance company and you give me your money in a fixed index annuity, I'm guaranteeing you're not going to lose any money. And I'm going to give you a fixed interest rate, or you can take that fixed interest rate and do well with it.
0: So you can either take the fixed interest rate, or some of them will offer a market linked interest rate. Now you might be thinking market linked, but this is fixed. How is it in the market? Well, it's not in the market, but you are linked to the market. That means they look at the market to determine how much interest you're going to get. And so if the market goes up, you can get a lot more interest potentially than a fixed rate would give you. But if the market crashes, then you don't lose any money.
29: How do the insurance companies do that? I mean, how can they invest in the market and not lose money?
0: Well, they're not actually investing by buying stocks. They're using options.
29: So when you give them your money, you give an insurance company your money, they're investing in long-term investments that you and I can't invest in. They're getting a high rate of return, maybe 8-9%, whatever it is. And they're carving off a small amount that, just like a bank would, they're going to give you a fixed interest rate on CD that giving you, say, 4% or 5%. The insurance company will do the same thing. And they're not charging you for that, right?
0: Exactly. So people say, well, I mean, there's got to be a fee, right? Where's the catch? Well, the bank's not charging you a fee for the CD either, right? They're making more interest than what they're paying you. That's where the catch is.
29: Right.
0: So the insurance company is doing the same thing. If they're giving you a fixed rate of 4%, they might be making 6% or 7%, and they're keeping the extra. So some of that goes to operating costs. Some of it goes to commissions and so on.
29: All right. So let's walk through this. If I'm the insurance company and I give you 4%, you say, well, that's not really enough because I want the option to make more. So what I can do as an insurance company, I can take that 4% and buy an option on an index. So let's pick the S&P 500. So if I pick an option on the S&P 500, I have 4%. So that's my budget, right? That's what I have to spend.
0: So you might be able to buy some of the S&P. You might buy the first 8% or the first 9% of what the S&P does. So that means you have the right to go ahead and buy that index a year from now and get the gains up to a certain limit.
29: That's what we would call a cap. Mm-hmm. So when you're looking at annuities, thinking about annuities, talking about annuities, you've got to be aware of what the cap is. And the other option is a participation, right? Either a cap or a participation.
0: So instead of a cap, you might have an annuity that gives you no cap, but you only get a certain percentage of what the market does. So maybe you get half of what the market does. There's no cap, but you get half of what the market does. So if it does 8%, you get 4. If it does 15%, you get 7.5. If it does 20%, you get 10%.
29: So, Dave, why would I want to put a cap or participation on my money? I mean, I want to get what the market does, right? Why would I want to put the cap on it or only participate at 50%?
0: Well, this is all in the realm of protecting your money from loss. And you want to have protection from loss because you don't know. And we talk about sequence of returns risk and volatility buffer strategies a lot. We don't know when the bad years will come in retirement, but we know they will come. And you need to be insulated from the bad years. If you want to use this money to supplement your retirement income, which is what most people are doing with the annuity money, it's supplementing your retirement income. They're not taking a pension out of it, but they're going to take withdrawals for anything you might need in retirement. If that's the purpose, you want it to always be there and you don't want it to be losing money. And if the market crashes and then you need it, you're not going to be able to get to it. And so if you eliminate the bad years, you really don't have to get high returns in the good years in order to have a good, stable amount that you can pull out every year.
29: And you can find that on CrestmontResearch.com. They've done a 50-year study showing that if you don't lose money in the market, you only have to get about 30 or 32% in order to be at the same level of the market. So
0: 30% of what the market does, right?
29: Yeah.
0: So not even half of what the market does in the good months if you don't lose any money in the bad months and you actually be at the same level.
29: So basically, there's math behind what we're talking about. And if you make an appointment, go to our website, risk, fees, and taxes.
0: Yep. Riskfeestaxes.com.
29: And then talk to us and we'll show you the math behind what we're talking about. And don't just take our word for it. We will actually show you what.
0: And I want to caveat that by, in certain periods of times, depending on what the stock market does, the annuity, the growth annuity, again, not income annuity, but a growth annuity, it may actually do better, it may do worse, right? but it will never lose money. And it's not really designed to beat the stock market necessarily. You're not buying an annuity in order to beat the stock market. If anybody's telling you that this is going to do better than the stock market, you're going to be amazing. There's nothing, no better investment.
29: Run away.
0: It's guaranteed 10%, 20%, whatever they tell you. Then yeah, run away, because that's not the purpose. The purpose of a growth annuity is to protect your money from loss and then to get a better return, hopefully, over a long period of
29: better
0: time
29: bank.
0: Than any other safe money would give you. And everybody wants to have some money safe in retirement. Nobody goes into retirement and it's very rare. It's very rare. Nobody goes into retirement and puts all their money in the stocks and nothing even in bonds or cash or anything.
29: It's like going to a casino and taking all your money, everything you brought in, and put it on a roulette table on one number.
0: Yeah, and then you win. You happen to win, you put it all again on the same number. No, you're going to have some money on the sidelines, right? So, Raz, imagine, you know, your favorite sports team, whether it's baseball team, football team, whatever. Imagine your favorite team, and you're the head coach. You're sitting there on the sidelines watching your team play, mm-hmm. and it's right near the end of the game. There's only 5 minutes left in the game, and your team is up by like 30 points or 40 points. What are you going to do as a coach?
29: Well, I'm going to pull out all my best players because I don't want them getting hurt. I'll pull out my quarterback, my receiver, any of my defensive ends, any of the people that mean a lot to me that are my first string, I'll replace them with my second string.
0: Exactly. So you're not going to pull all of your players out and just lay down and let the other team walk all over you, right? You're not going to have...
29: I'm still going to play the game.
0: Still going to play the game, but you're going to take out your prime players because you don't want them injured. You've already won this game. So that's really what it comes down to is with retirement, you need to know, when have you won the game? Do you have enough now, or are you already on track to have enough that you will never run out of money as long as a major crash doesn't happen to you? And if that's the case, then why take risk?
29: And that's where we come in. We take a look at your assets, do a risk, fee, and tax analysis. Mm-hmm. And once we've done the analysis, we can show you what kind of income to expect. And once you know that, then you can, you know, really plan for what you're going to do. Do you want to work a few more years? Do you want to retire earlier? You know, because you know what the income will be after taxes. So once you know what that income is, you know that you've won the game, you may not want to lose 30 or 40% because then you may have to be in that game for another, you know, 5, 6, 7, 8, 10 years. And that may not be the right plan for you.
0: So we were working with a client recently and he wanted us to put together this analysis and do an income plan for him. And he wasn't sure if he had enough money saved for retirement. So we did a calculation and we found out that between Social Security and an income annuity that was only going to use about a third of his money. So about a third of his money he put into this income annuity. And between that and the Social Security, that guaranteed enough income that replaced his day-to-day needs. It would buy his food, pay his mortgage, all those things he needed. And only about one third of his money was used for that. The other two thirds of the money was his play money, his fun money. This is mm-hmm. his vacation fund and other stuff. And so about half of that he left in the market, and the other half he protected with a growth annuity because he said, look, I don't want to have a major market crash, even though I don't really need this for living expenses. I want to be able to take a vacation even if the market's having a bad year.
29: But I still like to go to the casino, and I want to play my odds.
0: Exactly. So he added three different buckets. He left some in the market. He had a protected, guaranteed no-loss account that grew, and he had a guaranteed lifetime income. So that was an example of somebody that used two different types of annuities to impact his retirement. But it's not for everybody. It really needs to make sense for you. And we are fiduciaries. So fiduciaries mean we can only recommend something if it is in your best interest. 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
29: 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Daniel's here, the tax attorney. I'm here. We're talking about retirement income and different things, different plans, different ways to look at retirement income, not the traditional way of just putting it in the stock market.
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29: Yeah. And we get a lot of questions about rental properties. And rental properties. Whether it's good, whether it's bad, we've talked about it before, but we'll talk about it again. One of the things is people don't really understand about depreciation. Okay, if you have a rental property and you depreciate the property, what happens? How does that work?
0: So when you have a property, you're producing income. Let's say after all your expenses, you still are making some money, which means it's a good thing. You have cash flow. The government allows you to depreciate the value of the property, meaning to pretend that you have a loss, basically, kind of like 1/27th of your property value, basically. You divide it over 27 years, you depreciate it down to zero, so you can take some of the value of the property as a deduction on your taxes, not really for your other income, but really against your rental income.
29: Yeah.
0: So, if you have a $500,000 property, you might have an $18,000 tax deduction this year, and that tax deduction will go against your income. So the first $18,000 will be tax-free income.
29: That's nice. And there's another way too. There's something called cost seg, right? What is cost seg?
0: A cost segregation is when you can depreciate certain pieces of the property all accelerated, so all up front. So certain improvements you make and a certain equipment that you buy, there's some different calculations that can be made to reduce or...
29: So for example, if you owned a commercial property or if you owned a apartment building, certain parts of that apartment building may depreciate faster than the overall general building. So yes. That's ways to cost seg and increase your depreciation, have more deductions and have more. But what if you have too many deductions? Can that happen?
0: Yeah, too many deductions can be a problem because you can save them for future years, but you may not be able to use much in any given year.
29: But darn it, if I got a deduction, if I'm losing money, why can't I use it now? Why do I have to wait?
0: Well, because if the government considers this deduction for real estate to be related to passive income. So if you have active income from a job, then you cannot deduct the passive loss against that unless you're a real estate professional. So it's possible to become a real estate professional. That does not mean you need to be licensed to sell real estate, but it's a designation on your tax return that your primary business is real estate, even managing your own property. So if you're retired, some of our clients do claim as real estate professionals because they don't have some other job. They're spending most of their time thinking about their rental properties, and that allows you to deduct any losses and big deductions that you have against any other income, even income from other sources. So it's possible.
29: Essentially, what you're turning a passive income source into an active income source, you're able to deduct more than you otherwise would be able to. So if one spouse is not working outside the house, they can claim that spouse as a real estate professional, even without a real estate license,
0: right?
29: Because they're spending most of their time with the real estate and they're able to deduct more against even their active income then.
0: Yes. Now, hopefully, if you're using it as a retirement plan, you do want to be making money. You don't want to be losing money. And some of those deductions that you're taking are for real things that are costing you money. So it's nice if you can actually use the depreciation to make the income tax free, but really be getting income every year in retirement. And so when it's set up properly, you have the right amount of deductions every year to go against a certain amount of income to recover your lifestyle and vacation money in retirement and not have to worry about paying taxes on that.
29: Yeah. And also, if you own a business and you own the building, it should be two separate businesses. The business that owns the building should rent that building to your business that runs in that place. And that's a good way to separate your incomes, also depreciate a little bit more, and have a better or a lower tax in one area and have more income overall. So look for strategies that can help you do the right thing to minimize your taxes, fees, and risks. So risk, fees, and taxes, that's our website. Risk, fees, and taxes. Go to our website, make an appointment with us. We'll be happy to talk to you about your situation and see how we can minimize your taxes, risk, and fees. And so let's take a look at that. In our rental properties, there's a lot of other problems too. People come in and say, well, I don't want a rental property. Because I don't want to be a landlord.
0: Yes. So you don't have to be a landlord. You can have a property manager. And we talked about this on the program before, but it makes sense to have a property manager so you don't have to be fixing a toilet in the middle of the night. You know, you pay someone, and they are very expensive. A good property manager will charge you a lot of money, a good high percentage of the rent, but then the headaches go away. And it really is much more of a income that doesn't require a lot of work and effort on your part.
29: So one of the things is it doesn't really matter what your property manager is charging you so long as the numbers make sense, right? We're all about numbers.
0: Yep.
29: So if the cash flow is good, even after you pay twice as much to the property manager, than somebody else may be paying, that's okay. Okay, everybody's got to make a living. So long as you're making the cash flow that you want.
0: I've met some people that manage their own property. So they saved entirely. They're paying nothing for a property manager, but their cash flow on the money they have invested is only about 2 or 3%. Every year, they're getting about 2 or 3% of the equity they have in the house, but they're not paying a property manager. So they save that fee. Then we have a client that's paying 20% to their property manager every year, 20% of all the rents. But even after that and all the other

0: For more than 30 years, Fisher House Foundation has provided families of wounded, injured, and ill service members and veterans a home away from home at no cost, because a family's love is good medicine. Learn more at fisherhouse.org.
1: To things like insurance companies and banks, you also have rental properties, which are based on the contractual income you get.
2: Yeah. Give me an example. One of our clients, he's a country doctor, and he making okay money, but not great money. And he said, what can I do? We talked him into getting rental properties early on. Okay. So he started diversifying, taking money, not sort of putting all the money into stocks. He started buying properties. Now they own like 10 properties producing a good $500,000 of income. So he can retire and have that income coming in no matter what. So he's actually making more money in rental properties and income from the rental property than he is making as a doctor now. So it can be very good. Now, what if you're tired? You've had rental properties, or you really have bad taste in your mouth. You don't like the rental properties. What choices do you have?
1: Well, you can sell the property. If you sell the property, you're going to usually pay capital gains, which could be quite a bit of money in capital gains taxes.
2: I heard it could be 0 or 15%. Is that not right?
1: Yeah. So if you make less than $100,000 of profit and you're married, then that could be capital gains could be zero. But most people, when they sell a property, they're going to pay a lot of capital gains. So the only other options are to do a 1031 exchange. That means buy a new property. So you could exchange a bad property for a good property, and you don't pay any tax on that exchange. So that's useful.
2: But if I'm really just tired of being in the property game and I want to be out.
1: Right. Then you could do a couple different things. You can defer those taxes by using some kind of deferred sales agreement where you're only getting paid on some of that money each year. Or you could put it in a DST that invests in other real estate, which is kind of like a 1031, but with less time commitment on your part. And then there's CRUTs, Charitable Remainder Trust. You can donate the property to a charitable trust. That'll provide you income, and you not have to pay the capital gains. It's deferred. You're still going to pay tax on the income, though, and you're no longer getting the depreciation. So there's always pros and cons to any of these strategies. Again, we like, at Higher Ground, we like using rental properties as part of your retirement plan. They just need to be high cash flow producing properties that are producing more cash flow than what you could get guaranteed someplace else. And right now, with interest rates the way they are, you can guarantee really good return on from a bank or an insurance company. So you really need to make sure your property is a good property that's producing the right amount of cash flow. Go to our website, riskfeestaxes.com, to learn more about what's the best thing for you and how to reduce your risk, fees, and taxes.
2: And do the research first. Don't make a decision on something without doing the research. You can do the math behind it. That's where we come in. We can help you. But if you don't want our help, that's fine. You can do the math yourself, but do enough research. Find out what the rents are going for. Find out what the values are and things like that. There's a lot of different things that go into it, and even expansion. You know, is the city going to expand their limits, and is this going to be inside the city? Are they going to build an amusement park or a racetrack or something else nearby? All those things can go into what kind of investment you're going to make. Don't just make an investment because, hey, I just fell in love with this little town. That's fine. If you don't really need the money, you don't really worry about losing money or things like that, that's okay. But if you're really concerned about retirement income, you got to take a look at all the math, all the numbers, and make decisions based on that, not emotions. And once that decision is made, then hopefully, if you make the right decisions, then you have a plan that you will sustain your lifestyle for the rest of your life and not have to worry about it. Because stress-free retirement is a lot better than having to look at your money every day.
1: And so rental properties help with several of these risk, fees, and taxes. They can reduce risk on the market if you have less in the market and more in income-producing properties. They can reduce taxes because income could be tax-free from these properties if it's done right. And, you know, you may or may not be paying a high fee for a property manager or something else, but as long as the cash flow still makes sense, so you're still earning a good return and it's giving you that income that you can spend, then it could really be worth it.
2: So, and we're running out of time in this segment, but I want to touch one more thing about this. What about mortgages? Should you buy a rental property with or without a mortgage?
1: Almost always you want to have a mortgage on your rental property because it allows you to leverage assets better. Now, that does not mean leverage it to the hilt and then not have any cash reserves. You need cash reserves. So what I am not saying is put all of your money into scraping together this down payment and then mortgage everything else and have no other safe money. You need money that is safe, that is not in real estate.
2: So ideally, if I've got $200,000 for a rental property, I should maybe put half of that down, the other half as a safety net to take care of other expenses. So I'm using other people's money. I'm not tying it all up.
1: So if you put only $100,000 down, you might be able to buy $500,000.

0: our house. And yes, interest rates are high. The mortgage will be expensive.
1: Rents are high too.
0: Rents are high too. So you need to figure out how much you're going to make. If you're going to put $100,000 down, you want to be making more after all the expenses than what you could be making just leaving it in the bank. So that's the best way to compare. If you could earn 5% in the bank, then you better be hoping to earn more than that by having that money invested in the real
1: estate. So if I hear you right, what you're saying is if I have $500,000 and I'm looking at a $500,000 house, I should never put $500,000 down on the house, buy it for cash.
0: Yeah, almost never. You usually never want to buy it for cash. If you have to get a specific deal, sometimes get a cash real quick and then refinance it, take the money out again. But you don't want to keep a house that's paid off. There are probably 8 or 10 reasons why it is usually a bad idea to have a paid off house of any kind. And we can go into those more in another segment. But
1: so be sure to tune back in and we'll talk about mortgages and how they work.
0: Yeah. So, maybe today, maybe next week, sometime we'll probably talk about that topic. But again, we'll go to our website, riskfeestaxes.com, and learn more. 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
1: 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Daniel and Raz are here to talk to you about how can we save you money? Because if you pay less in risk, less in fees, and less in taxes, you keep more of your money. That's always a good thing.
3: Yeah, if you want to get rid of these three retirement killers to improve everything else in your life.
1: So what's an opportunity today? So right now, today, there's a great opportunity to refinance. Not refinance your mortgage. Refinancing mortgage may not be a good idea because you might be at a 3% and the new rates are 5 or 6 or 7%.
3: So refinance your retirement. 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You know, when interest rates are low, we all heard of that, right? Refinance your house because rates are low and you can exchange a higher interest rate mortgage for a lower interest rate mortgage. But when rates are high, and they are still high. I know they've been going down, but they're still high relative to what they were a few years ago.
1: So you want to exchange your low interest rate investments for higher interest rate investments.
3: Exactly. So if you have a CD or a money market account or a bond or a annuity.
1: And you might have already done some of that and have really good rates right now. But as rates start going down, it's going to be limited opportunities going forward. So lock them in. How do you lock them in?
3: Well, you can lock in a bank or an insurance company for a much longer rate. For a much longer time. And we run into this, I ran across this just the other day. I had somebody, she had about $2 million in CDs. It was all the CDs and she was great. She was earning like 5% on a lot of them. And problem is they were about to expire. And so she said, well, I need to replace these with something. All right. Well, let's replace them with another CD. Well, another CD is now paying 4% instead of 5% or whatever it was at the time. So she has that. It's still pretty good. But the problem is it's only going to be for another year or so. And what do we think is going to happen over the next year or 2 years or 3 years? Interest rates are probably going to continue to decrease. And so because of that, you're not going to get the same rate in the near future. So a lot of people are hesitant or they're afraid of getting a longer term interest rate. But it's locking the institution in. There's always ways that you could get out if you need to, but they have to provide that interest for a long period of time. One of the best ways is with some kind of annuity. It could be a growth annuity where you're not taking a pension. You're just getting some kind of income. And that's similar to a CD, but maybe may pay a much higher interest rate. And so you have the opportunity right now to lock an insurance company in for a very long term.
1: That's not indefinite. I mean, it's not like Social Security, but you can lock in for 10 years. 10 years is kind of the sweet spot where an insurance company can get locked in. If you already have an annuity you bought 3 or 4 years ago, now would be a great time to refinance. We have to take a look at it and make sure and see what kind of surrender charges you have and things like that. But you may be able to offset the surrender charges with a great rate that will recover very quickly and lock the insurance company for a period, long period of time. If you have a 7, 8, or 9, or 10 year annuity, then you definitely should be refinancing. Thinking about it. Don't let it sit and ride. Don't ignore the situation. You have a great opportunity now.
3: Yeah. And before rates drop anymore, you see what you can do and refinance your retirement. And there's a lot of good tools that we have. I mean, there's several hundred different options available depending on the client.
1: Let's talk about the mechanics a little bit.
3: Yeah.
1: Well, go to our website, riskfeestaxes.com. Make an appointment. We can evaluate your annuity. We have some great software and tools. We have access to over 2,600 different annuities that have already been issued and that are available now. So we can compare what you have with what's available. So we're not trying to sell one specific type of annuity. We want to actually analyze and show you what options you have.
3: And we get a question a lot when people, what we say is to people, well, why don't you think of this about this annuity? It's going to give you a much higher return, most likely, than a CD over time, and it has no chance of loss. So people say, well, that's too good to be true. How could that be? How does it work? How does the insurance company make money? How do you make money? And how is there any left for me to make money on this product? So let's talk about how that works.
1: Yeah, let's talk about the mechanics. Take the annuity apart and figure out what makes it tick.
3: Yeah, it's not rocket science. The insurance company will take your premium, your deposit. So let's say you have $1 million you're going to put into this account. They're going to take this $1 million and they'll invest it in long-term investments, usually some kind of high-grade corporate bonds, but some other types of alternative investments as well.
1: Is that really any different from a bank?
3: Not really. Yeah,
1: not particularly. The banks do the same thing. They'll take your deposit, put in a CD, and they're going to promise you a certain amount of interest rate.
3: Yeah.
1: But that's not what they're making out of it. If they're going to give you 5% interest on a CD for a year, they're making a lot more than that.
3: Exactly. And the banks are lending out to consumers, and so that is higher risk. That's why we often say that insurance companies, we believe, are safer than banks. Insurance companies are generally not doing the consumer lending there. But the bank, that kind of is a great answer to the question we also get is, how are there no fees being charged? It's got to be a fee somehow. Right. Well, what is the fee on your CD? On your certificate of deposit? What is your fee on your savings account? There's no fee on those accounts. Well, how do they make money? Well, arbitrage. They're earning more than they're paying you, right?
1: Yeah.
3: So the same thing with an insurance company. When you put your money in, say you put this $1 million into the growth annuity, they invested in long-term corporate bonds or whatever. And let's just make things simple. Let's say they earn 7% as their long-term rate. All right, great. So now they earn their 7%. They're going to take some money out for commissions, some money out for operating costs, some money out for their own profits. And let's say they have 4% left now. So now that 4%, that's what they give you. So you have a fixed rate of 4%. Again, this is an example. The rates change daily. So, we're not using this as a promise of saying specific rates, but this is just how it works. So let's just say they have 4% they're giving you. You have a choice. If you get a fixed only annuity, you get that 4%. That's what you get every year. But if it's a fixed index annuity, you have a choice between that fixed rate or a market linked rate. And how do they determine that? Well, they take the 4% that they would have given you in cash, and instead they buy options on the S&P or some other market index.
1: So what that means is your money is not actually in the market, but the interest that they were going to pay you buys an option on the market. And if the market goes up, then you get credited the option. And there's different crediting methods. We'll go into that in a minute.
3: So how do options work, Rez? What does that even mean?
1: Let's say I think that the S&P 500 is going to go up. And I pay a little bit of money now, but I'm not actually buying the S&P 500. I'm just buying an option.
3: So somebody else who owns the S&P
1: gets that money.
3: Selling this option to you.
1: Yeah, they get that money. They get to spend the money, but they get to keep their stocks there. And then a year from now, if the stock market has gone up substantially, then I can exercise that option and get the benefit. That means I never actually own the stock, but I can resell the stock at a higher amount and make the difference. So that's really what the insurance company is doing. They're buying an option, and they're never actually owning the stock. They're just reselling that option or the stock at that higher price and taking the profits and giving it to you.
3: And with a certain amount of budget that they have that's coming in every year, this 4% in my example, that's what they're spending on the options. And so people say, well, if the cap is 8% or 9% or 7% cap or 5% cap, then that's the most I can earn. Does that mean the insurance company is keeping the rest of the market growth? No, because they're buying whatever options they can buy for that option budget. And sometimes you can't buy the whole market for that budget.
1: Yeah, sort of like if you're going to the gas station, you only have a $50 bill. I mean, depends on what the gas prices are. You could maybe fill up your car. Maybe you only get 3/4 of a tank full. It depends on the gas prices. You still have the same $50. You're still spending the same money. And that's the insurance company. They have the same money to spend. It just depends on what the costs are.
3: And that's why, and that's the major reason why you sometimes see the rates and caps fluctuate each year, even on existing annuities. So if you had an annuity that from 3 or 4 years ago, you may not be exactly the same cap as what it started with, but it's going to be pretty close. That is because the options budget is pretty much the same, but the amount that they can buy for that options budget changes each year.
1: And that's what brings us back to what we started with. Now is a good time to look at annuities because interest rates are higher, so they have more money to spend on the option. You're locking them in for a long period of time.
3: So the options budget that you're getting with this new annuity contract is going to be much bigger than it would have been from a contract from a few years ago.
1: Yeah, just a few years ago, the cap may have been only 2.5% on the S&P 500. Well, that's pretty lousy now. But back then, it was okay.
3: And it might be three times as high or even more, depending on the time that you get it and which company you pick and all that. There are other strategies as well. Some of the more low volatility indexes that don't have any caps on it.
1: They have a participation. And participation works a little bit different than a cap. What that means is you're going to participate with that index how much? You can be 50%. So that means if the index goes up by 10%, you get 50% of that. It's 5%. Or you could be participating at 150%. That means if it goes up by 10, you get 15%. So you got to really understand how it's being credited, what's happening, and talking to somebody that really understands. And, you know, Daniel, as a lawyer, he loves to read the fine print. So as a tax attorney, he loves to read the fine print. He understands exactly how these things work and is able to give you better information and show you how things are working.
3: But now is the time. If you already have an annuity, you may want to refinance that because the rates are probably higher than when you got it, unless you got it within the last year or so. But if you had one more, then it's more than a year or two old, then it's worth looking and seeing whether you can refinance it.
1: And if you have a surrender charge, it may still be worth it, right?
3: Even if it still costs you a fee to get out of it, there are some companies that will come in and buy out that fee and still give you a higher interest rate. So it's worth looking into. And if you don't have any annuity right now, maybe you have some short-term money though, like CDs or treasuries or, you know, bonds that are coming, that are maturing, and you're thinking about where can you invest this and still get a good interest rate but not lose money, you may want to look at a longer-term annuity. Again, the longer you lock the insurance company in for, the longer they have that options budget with today's interest rates, and that can be very useful for you long-term.
1: And what we're talking about is a fixed indexed annuity, and they have a lot of different options. It can be very confusing. There's some fees and no fees, and there's some participation and caps and all those things. That's where you need an expert to really break it down for you. And one of the things that we really do is break it down, and the company may pay the fees of the surrender charges in order to get you over. That's called a bonus. So they may pay you a bonus to move to their account. Now, whatever they pay you bonus, it's not for free, right? They're going to charge you someplace. So they may have a lower caps or lower participation, but it still may be higher than it was with your current annuity. So if your current annuity only has a 2.5% cap, you may get a 20% bonus and have a 5% cap. That's better than 2.5%. So we got to take a look at your specific annuity and your situation. And as a fiduciary, we're going to lay it out and see what's in your best interest. And there's lots of companies. We have access to all of them. And they all have to report to us. We have the software that we can really shop this around and make sure that we get the best options for you.
3: So again, go to our website, riskfeestaxes.com, and we'll schedule a free call. 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And we'll look forward to seeing you there.
1: And if you have heard all these things about how bad annuities are, how terrible they are, how many fees they are, then ask us those questions. Let's put it down. There's no reason to, you know, just accept what people have said. Look at the facts.
3: You need to know why, right?
1: Yeah.
3: Why is it that it's good or bad? 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
2: 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Higher Ground Financial Group does not provide securities investment advice. 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
11: Deal is far from finished. I'm Carmen Roberts, Fox News. That's President Trump's assessment of the agreement to end the war with Iran. He said on social media today he's in no hurry to complete a deal, despite spending weeks insisting that Tehran had to quickly make nuclear concessions or face another military assault. Fox's Alex Hogan has more from the White House.
12: The president says that the framework of this deal with Iran is nearly finalized, although today he told us that, according to this Truth Social, that he doesn't want his team of negotiators to rush into anything. In terms of what that timeline could likely mean, one senior administration official telling Fox's Kayleigh McEnany that the president says that could mean 5, 6, or even 7 days, and that this is an opportunity for a deal to lower the cost for Americans and also prevent the Iranians from obtaining a nuclear weapon. Trump wrote on Truth Social, "Our relationship with Iran is becoming much more professional and a productive one. They must understand, however, that they cannot develop or procure a nuclear weapon or bomb."
11: And the president says the blockade along the Strait of Hormuz will remain until Iran inks a deal. And while president was inside the White House last night, the Secret Service says a man they identified as Nasir Best opened fire on agents at a checkpoint. Agents returned fire, fatally striking Best, who had a history of mental health issues. And a civilian bystander was also shot and rushed to the hospital last night in critical condition. The Senate is delaying a vote on a budget reconciliation bill to fund ICE and CBP as the Senate Republicans fight over the $1.8 billion fund designed to compensate President Trump's allies. GOP Senator Bill Hagerty tells Fox News,
13: "The funds are not for President Trump or his family. They're not for me. What they're for are people who have actually suffered monetary consequences, and that has been very real."
11: Critics call the fund one of the most corrupt acts in American history. 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

0: WMAL News Time is 5:02. I'm Steve Cumming. House Speaker Mike Johnson says the temperature needs to be turned down in the U.S. following yesterday's shooting outside the White House. After the shooting that left the Maryland suspect dead and a civilian injured, Johnson said, "We live in a heightened threat environment.
1: I keep telling my Democrat colleagues, you cannot demonize the other side, call them Nazis, call the president a threat to democracy and all that, and expect that some crazy people will not be triggered by it. We got to turn that down."
0: Johnson said President Trump accepts the risk as part of his duty and job, and it says a lot about him. According to several reports, authorities believe it was 21-year-old Nasir Best of Dundalk who fired shots near the outer perimeter of the White House. He had reportedly had run-ins with the Secret Service and local law enforcement before. Records showed that Best had been arrested last July after trying to enter a White House checkpoint. During that encounter, investigators said Best claimed he was Jesus Christ and he said he wanted to be arrested. The 37th annual National Memorial Day concert is tonight on the West Lawn of the U.S. Capitol. It's being hosted by Gary Sinise and Mary McCormick, who is standing in for Joe Mantegna. Country legend Alan Jackson headlines the lineup of musical performances, which includes the National Symphony Orchestra. The show starts at 8 o'clock and is being broadcast live on PBS and will be streamed on YouTube. Arlington National Cemetery has been adorned with thousands of American flags on the graves for Memorial Day weekend. Members of the 3rd U.S. Infantry Regiment, also known as the Old Guard, placed flags at the Tomb of the Unknown Soldier. About 250,000 flags in all, that's a quarter million, were placed during the event. WMAL News Time is 5:04. 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
2: Accident reported on the Beltway inner loop near 355, causing big delays back to Old Georgetown Road. Also slowing southbound 270 on the approach to the Beltway because of this accident. Nothing else to worry about on the Beltway, both in Maryland and in Virginia. Northbound BW Parkway in Greenbelt, the slowing between 193 to 197. The southbound side of the BW Parkway in Jessup, the slow ride between Arundel Mills Boulevard and 198. Now from GarageDoorRepair.com, the WMAL Weather Channel forecast.
3: What weather is going to be out on this Sunday with periods of showers and thunderstorms as the high gets close to 70. More rain will fall tonight with fog late and a low of 63, and a cloudy Memorial Day tomorrow with scattered thunderstorms at a high near 78. I'm meteorologist Jeff Marr from the Weather Channel on WMAL.
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8: 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In the meantime, you're kicking off the summer with one of the biggest vacations that you have ever. 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
9: Yeah, I had just had a fun trip recently.
8: Yep, you got to fly to Mar-a-Lago for a one-on-one conversation with Donald Trump Jr. And yes, there are I have so many questions. First of all, what is Mar-a-Lago like? What was everything like? Walk us through. I know we only have so much time here on the radio program, but.
9: Well, the security, just to get onto that premises and resort was something else. It was kind of cool to see how all that went down. But then Mar-a-Lago, man, just it comes with all of the prestige.
8: Accoutrement.
9: And I mean, the facilities at the place is just, it's pretty spectacular. It's pretty cool.
8: Yeah.
9: But yeah, everything you would imagine it would be, it is. And it's right on the water. And the day that I was down there, the weather was beautiful. I don't know, 70, 80 degrees and sunny. But yeah, quite a place.
8: Yeah.
9: Quite a place.
8: Well, nobody will doubt that when it comes to Donald Trump or anybody in the Trump family, you go big or you go home.
9: That's right.
8: So let's focus back more on the conversation that you had with Don Jr. Actually want to play a bit of the conversation here. And by the way, if you want to hear the full conversation that Abe had with Donald Trump Jr., we have the full conversation posted up on our podcast. Just search The Retirement Key wherever you listen, or you can go to theretirementkey.com and find links there. But Abe, in your conversation, you asked him about investment confidence for people who are close to or already in retirement. So here's that part of the conversation.
10: You know, we work with people primarily 55 to 75, a lot of them that are just about to retire.
11: Yeah.
10: Things are always going on in any calendar year, wars, elections, and all these things. People are a little naturally, you know, uneasy about the markets right now.
11: Yeah.
10: To that 60 or 65-year-old listening to this right now, what would you tell them about the markets and their investments that could maybe give them some confidence?
11: Well, listen, I mean, I think if you're looking at, you know, the S&P and you're looking at some of the indices, you know, you have incredible performance. Mm-hmm. I think, you know, from a longer-term perspective, so many of the things that this administration and my father are trying to do are really long-term plays, right? You hear about the chaos on a day-to-day basis, and, you know, that's sort of life. But, you know, the reality, when you look at the, you know, even the inward investment that's coming into America, you know, getting other countries to build here, the production, the manufacturing, it's like, well, all those things happen. Oh, I haven't felt it in my wallet yet. Yeah, because they got to build a factory to start the manufacturing. Right. To do, you know, these are things that, you know, candidly, you know, the person who's probably going to get the credit for it in the end, you know, at least at the time, is going to be the president in 28 or the president in 32, you know, when these things get there and they really turn on the economic engine of the United States. So I think you got to look at all of the things that are happening and realize, well, just because you have the press release doesn't mean you're going to feel, you know, we sort of live in an instant gratification society.
9: That's right.
11: People, you know, they want it now. And it, well, that's not how it works in the real world. And so I think my father's one of the few people in politics who is really playing a long game, you know, not not making a bad decision, you know, at the expense of our children's future to get, you know, to win an election in 2 weeks, but to do what's actually going to be right for 10, 20, 50 years. He's playing that long game, and I think that long game is going to be really important for America and our future. And so, you know, I think whatever you see, you know, when that stuff starts really maturing in a few years, you know, that's when you're going to see, you know, the net benefit of all of that.
8: Again, that was a part of Abe's conversation with Donald Trump Jr. recently at Mar-a-Lago. Abe, something that stood out is that big economic changes can take years to fully show up. And in retirement, of course, we should expect all kinds of changes, not just in the White House, but politically and on Wall Street as well, but also in our own personal lives. So let's bring that back to the micro level that is the work that you do here in the DC metro area. How do you structure plans at Avish Financial so that a person's own goals and timeline, not market headlines, are what drive the strategy?
9: Well, it's exactly that, Heather. What we're doing is we are obviously paying attention to the markets and being invested in the markets long term. However, we're paying perhaps even more attention to someone's own individual goals and timelines. So customizing, personalization of the plan is even more important than kind of listening to all the headlines, because in fact, in some regards, we want to kind of tune out a lot of the noise, because a lot of the noise out there in the news may not have anything to do with your retirement plan. Mm-hmm. And you may be seeing the S&P 500 go up and down, or something out there about, you know, some type of conflict or an election coming up, and you might be concerned. But come to find out, when you actually do the analysis and you really do a deep dive on your plan, it may not even have anything to do with it. You might be totally okay and insulated from things going on in the world. So you want to build a customized, personalized plan for you that really does address your own goals and your own retirement timeline, while also at the same time keeping in mind and being aware of what's going on in the markets. But I think, you know, like Donald Trump Jr. was saying, it takes time for a lot of things to develop. And what I took away from that conversation or that question in his response was, it takes time in the markets, and you get rewarded from being patient, from being disciplined, from being committed, from not getting spooked, from not making decisions with emotions, but instead focusing in on your own personal plan. And then you get rewarded for that long term, typically. We just helped a couple out of Manassas, Virginia, a couple million dollars saved, a little over $2 million saved in their late 60s, both former government employees. So they had TSPs. They also had IRAs, bank accounts, brokerage accounts, real estate. Just no clue really how to retire and how to put it all together, because it's our understanding, Heather, that over 90% of the industry, the large majority of the industry, you know, the big names out there, the big firm names out there, they help people save, get to retirement. Tons of focus on the investment management, on savings and accumulation. And then what we find as a phase two fiduciary retirement planning firm with a distribution focus is that people in the DC metro area have saved enough to retire successfully, typically, at least the people we meet with. Mm-hmm. In other words, they have the amount of money they need to retire successfully, but they're not really sure on how to package it and put it all together into a plan that makes sense for them. So we put it all together for them through a retirement roadmap that puts all the income sources together. They can clearly see where they're headed with their income, pensions, Social Security, TSP or IRA distributions, cash distributions, planning for flexibility and spending now, while preserving wealth long term was a key for them. They want to enjoy that income, enjoy that cash flow in their 60s versus waiting until their 80s to enjoy it.
8: Yeah.
9: But they also wanted to preserve their wealth, which is actually a common combination of goals for most retirees. Hey, I want to enjoy it. I also want to preserve it. So at 85, 90, I have money left just in case I'm alive, because I probably will be. Also, put that plan together for taxes. A big reason why people come in to seek advice and guidance is because taxes will be people's, you know, a lot of people in this area's biggest expense in retirement. Healthcare, Social Security, RMDs, all the things that come to the forefront and at the table for someone, you know, 65 and older typically, that didn't when they were 40 to 50. Put that all together for them through a retirement roadmap. So if you're listening right now, you say, you know what, Abe, I've got plenty of money saved. I'm unsure about all these decisions I have to make at the point of retirement. Get a roadmap for yourself. Get a plan that you can follow and track, that you can assess ongoing, that's going to give you growth potential, give you flexibility, but protect and preserve your hard-earned life savings as well. If you're 55 and older, you've saved $500,000 or more in investable assets we can help you with. We want to provide you with the same retirement roadmap that we helped this couple with out of Manassas, Virginia. To the next five callers and others, complimentary.
8: 571-570-3559. Is the number to dial right now. Let's set a time for your own retirement roadmap. 571-570-3559 is the number to dial. That's 571-570-3559. All right, so thinking about our market investments, so many of us arrive at the doorstep of retirement with a big 401k. The 401k as an entity, it really took off way back in the 1980s. But Congress actually created 401ks as a way to defer taxes on certain income, not as a primary retirement plan. But for so many Americans, that's exactly what it's become. So is the 401k dead? That's a question that people have started to ask. Yahoo Finance asked that of Charlie Payne with Fox Business. And here is his response.
12: I don't know that it's dead. I will say, though, that the 401k hasn't lived up to the hype. And I think that's one of the problems, right? And every year they come out and they'll say we have this many 401k millionaires, right? And it sounds like a huge number.
13: Cool.
12: Then you say, well, how many people have a 401k? And it's like 0.03% of everyone with one. So the promise was that if you just put this money in, it was going to end up being worth a lot of money. And I don't know that it's dead, but I think people have to approach it differently. And I think they're starting to, particularly like the 60-40 portfolio. I think that's a huge mistake. On the 40 side, you know, 40% in bonds, I think, is just a massive mistake at this point.
8: Abe, you yourself have talked about just how bonds have not performed as well, and you don't use them as strongly as maybe retirement plans did in the past.
9: Right.
8: What do you think about what he said? Do you feel that the 401k is dead, or perhaps we just need to look at it differently?
9: Yeah, I would have almost answered it the same way. You know, I don't know that the 401k is dead, because they're not. You know, still alive and still out there, just
8: and
9: like a TSP.
8: Still a great tool for savers.
9: Yeah, and that's what I was going to say. Yeah. A great accumulation tool,
8: right?
9: Because you can max out the accounts. You can have a catch up contribution. You'll get a match inside the 401k, free money from your employer if you do. But a terrible decumulation tool, distribution tool, because if the plan is set up to help you grow money and accumulate, it's not also going to be there to help you set up and get that money out and distribute it. So we need to seek out options outside of the 401k. Or TSP as we approach retirement, because now we want to get the money out and spend it and enjoy it. It's why we accumulated it, right?
8: Exactly, yes.
9: Why we've accumulated it. So, and then he mentioned, you know, I don't know about having 40% in bonds. We've been talking about this on the air for years, because a classic combo out there is that 60-40, where you have 60% in stocks and 40% in bonds. But if you look at the fixed income side of the portfolio and you look at common bond funds out there, I mean, the returns the last 5-10 years have been pretty low. And then you factor in inflation and taxes and you're like, well, where's my return?
8: Yeah.
9: You know, they've been pretty low. So we also have to seek alternatives for those as well sometimes.
8: Okay.
9: We just helped a couple in their early 60s. They live in the Low Country and in Northern Virginia, both places. $3.5 million saved. Their monies were all accumulated in 401ks and TSPs on the pre-tax side, never been taxed, no idea what to do with the money. They knew how to save and accumulate like most people do, but they didn't know how to get it out and turn all of that life savings into enjoyable income. So we put together a portfolio x-ray for them, helped them to understand where they are today, where they needed to be to generate the income they needed to replace that income that they had at work. If you're listening right now and you say, you know what, I've got 401ks and TSPs too, Abe, I've got $3 or $4 million saved as well, or whatever it is, you know, the amount of money you've saved, you're looking for a complimentary second opinion, a deep dive on everything you've done, get that same portfolio x-ray that we gave to this couple that really helped them to understand how to package everything together, the pros and cons of what they had done side by side, how they should be invested for retirement. If you're 55 and older, you've saved $500,000 or more of investable assets, we want to offer that portfolio x-ray to you, to the next five callers and others, complimentary.
8: 571-570-3559. 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That's 571-570-3559. You can take a minute right now to make that call. Then, some of the biggest retirement income mistakes Abe has seen people make, and how you can prevent making them yourself. We'll talk about that next when we're back with more of The Retirement Key on WMAL right after this.
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8: 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All right, Abe, if you go back to when you and I were kids, remember hearing the stories about the six-figure salary, the $100,000 man, the $100,000 family. And when you got there, you had arrived back in the day. But
19: very true.
8: Like so many other things in the world, that benchmark is starting to feel outdated. There is a new report done found that in 12 high-cost states like California, New Jersey, and Virginia, ladies and gentlemen listening to us here on the radio today, a $100,000 income is now considered lower middle class. Of course, thanks to the rising cost of living and so many things that we all see in the headlines and we're feeling every day. But if a $100,000 income doesn't go as far as it used to in our working years, imagine what that means when the paycheck stops, Abe. When you are working with folks, what are some of the biggest mistakes you've seen people make in regards to planning how much income they're going to need in retirement?
9: A couple of the biggest ones I see, Heather, assuming their expenses will drop at the point of retirement, when in fact, for most people, they will increase. Think about it. You've just worked for 40 years to get to retirement. Now you're 60, 62, 65, and you're like, wow, I don't have to set an alarm anymore. I don't have to go into work. I don't have to commute or work from home or whatever. And I'm a free man or free woman.
8: Yeah.
9: And I want to spend this money I just worked my entire life to save. Yep. So if anything, your expenses will increase, and you want them to increase so you can enjoy that money during your healthy years. That's why we call it the go-go years, right? So don't assume your expenses will drop. They might, but they probably won't. If anything, we usually see them increase, at least in those first 5 to 10 years of retirement. Mm-hmm. Underestimating major and unexpected costs. Look, emergencies still happen in retirement, and we should have plenty of emergency funds. to meet those expenses when they pop up. Yeah. Not planning for a long retirement timeline, basically underestimating how long you're going to live. Retirement can last 30 years or more, sometimes 40 years, much longer than many people expect. I see this all the time. I'm not going to live that long, Abe. I mean, my parents died at 78 or 82, whatever. I'm not going to live that long. Don't underestimate it. If you're married and you're in your 60s, there's a 50% chance that one of the two of you will live into your 90s. People mm-hmm. are living a lot longer. Mm-hmm. And most people do want to live a long time. So let's plan for that. We just helped a family out of Herndon, Virginia with $4 million saved. They're engineers. Well, like most engineers, they had everything really well mapped out. And they had spreadsheet upon spreadsheet, kind of knew where everything was, where really every cent was, and had that all mapped out. But this family still wanted a second opinion. So this couple came in from Herndon to have their math checked, get a complimentary second opinion on everything it was that they had put together. So the first thing we did for them, and the first thing we do for almost everyone that comes into our offices, is we put together a retirement income plan. If you want to retire, we need to know what your income is going to be versus your expenses. So you can take those spreadsheets that they had put together, which we did, and turn it into a plan verified by a fiduciary retirement planner. And this is what gave them the added confidence they needed and deserved to actually pull the trigger and fully retire. For the next five callers and others, if you're 55 and older, you've saved $500,000 or more of investable assets we can help you with. We want to help you to put together your own retirement income plan. Take those spreadsheets if you have them, put them together into a comprehensive retirement income plan. To the next five callers and others, complimentary.
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8: And I'm Heather Branch, here with Abe, asking for his ideas on ways you can better prepare for this next phase of your financial life. Of course, focusing on your retirement. After decades in the working world, it's time to take your nest egg and make it work for you. Discovering ways to replace that paycheck you've had and now have your nest egg provide you with the income that you need in the years ahead is what Abe and his team, they're figuring out for folks every single day. They are here for you as well. So as you're listening, if you're ready to put some time on the calendar, give us a call. 571-570-3559 is that number to dial. You can also find us anytime at theretirementkey.com. And Abe, of course, one of the things we're here on the radio doing every week is not only giving people solutions and ideas, thought starters, but talking about how you at Abish Financial can help and the work that you do as financial advisors and retirement planners. One of the big areas that we like to remind people, but we haven't touched on as of late, is the difference between you at Abish Financial and what so many other financial advisors in the industry do, because there are a lot of smart savers in their 20s, 30s, and 40s, but those are not necessarily the people that you work with mainly at Abish Financial.
9: Yeah, we primarily serve people that are 55 and older because they're really close to retiring or already in retirement. And, you know, if you're 30 to 40, you're listening to this right now, then hey, keep on socking it away and accumulating.
8: Good for you. You're ahead
9: of the
8: curve.
9: Markets were to go down for you and you're 35 years old and the markets were to go down by 50%, well, that's a wonderful buying opportunity and buy stuff when it's cheap. And, you know, eventually the markets probably rebound. They usually always do. Yeah. But if you're 58, 62, and the market were to go backwards by 50%, 30, 40%, 20% negative right at the point of retirement, that's another deal.
8: Yeah.
9: That's a whole nother ball game.
8: It is.
9: So the main difference, Heather, in who we are as a firm, and I would say the majority of the industry, we say phase one and phase two a lot, right? Because it kind of separates the phases and seasons of life from, you know, accumulation, where you're accumulating in your career and saving and investing and growing everything, the nest egg, to get to a number and get to retirement, versus getting through retirement in phase two, once you've hit maybe 60, 65, and you've got your $5 million saved, $3 million, $1 million, $10 million, whatever it is you need saved. Now that's got to last you another 30 to 40 years.
8: Yeah.
9: That's where we kind of lie right there in phase two. That's where we kind of specializes in phase two, at the point of retirement, maybe right before it or into it. And it's our understanding that less than 10% of the entire industry really specializes in helping people 55, 60, 65, 70 years old and older with that phase two plan.
8: It's such a major shift that retirees make, not only leaving behind the working world, but now entering into this next phase. They have so many questions. They are worried about so many different things that they've never had to worry about before, Abe. And so perhaps, and I know this happens all the time, folks come to you and they have never had a financial advisor. They've been able to DIY their savings plan their entire lives by themselves, but they get here and they start hearing about all these different things about tax strategies, income strategies, social security strategies, and they think to themselves, maybe we should seek out some professional help. So as you're listening to us on the radio, if you are one of these folks that you are in the market for your first financial advisor, you are probably talking to folks that you know, and recommendations, they come from all over, online, your family, your friends, maybe a coworker. But when you are actually interviewing an advisor, what should you be paying attention to? This is wealth manager Brandon Mull on the Broadcast Retirement Network.
1: You're going to be working with your advisor for the long term and through major life events. And all of those things, a good advisor will step through those life phases with you. And if you meet someone through your brother-in-law or at a country club, it might work out, but you never really know. So you really want to evaluate that personal fit and relationship. And you're trying to understand as well, will this person call me back? How much did they care about me? Are they listening more than talking at me? And they should be able to give you a really good comfort level and confidence that, hey, even when the market is up and down and sideways and whatever, I have a good understanding of the plan we have in place. And I have every confidence that you'll be right by my side.
8: When somebody is interviewing an advisor, Abe, what should they be looking for? Good things and also red flags that might tip them off that maybe this is not a good fit.
9: Right. Yeah. I think the first thing is, what do you specialize in? Right. Like, we specialize in helping people predominantly 55 years old and older get to the point of retirement and transition successfully over from their working career into retirement. That's the vast majority of our clientele. And then those people that have already retired, but maybe not have put together a plan yet. Again, people typically 60 years old and older. So what would that advisor specialize in? If it's just investments, if it's just stocks and bonds, managing money, if they're talking about rate of return and what they can make you on the investments, then that might not be the person, firm or advisor, to help you get through retirement. Even though the rate of return, what you're earning, what you're making on your investments is obviously important, what you're keeping on those investments is just as, if not more important. Right. At the point of retirement, because you don't want to take a step backwards. You don't want to go back to work. You don't want to lose a big chunk of your nest egg. So look at what they specialize in and what the vast majority of their clientele looks like. Like, what's the age range? What is the average amount of assets they're working with? How do they charge? How do they get paid? Obviously, you don't want to be rushed into a decision. That's kind of a red flag if someone's pressuring you to move quickly. If they're just talking about products, if they're just trying to sell you a product, and then understand how they would work with you from, you know, day one and forward. You know, how many meetings you would have, what is the value you're going to be getting? Are they doing comprehensive planning as we do here at Abish Financial, or is it really just wealth management and just investment management, or is it just a product that someone's looking to kind of push? All those things and many, many more. I mean, we could almost spend an entire radio show just going over all the

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1: Involved and probably would not know what to do if something happened to the husband. And that happens. That is the case so often. And why we really encourage husband and wife to come in together to really be on the same page as much as possible. But $3.5 million accumulated, fantastic job of saving, but just not knowing how to retire, you know, not knowing how to get there with 36 months left. So the solution for them was a comprehensive retirement plan and roadmap. And we talk about that a lot here on the show. Is you need a roadmap, right? If you're going to a venue, a destination, a restaurant somewhere here in the area for the first time, and maybe not even the first time, you might plug in GPS because you don't want to get lost. You don't want to take the wrong turn off the highway.
2: Mm-hmm.
1: And so how could you go into the next 30 plus years of your lives without a roadmap, without kind of knowing where you're headed, how everything comes together that you just worked the last 40 years to build, when to take Social Security, how to plan for taxes, how to plan for healthcare, what should my investments look like in my 60s, 70s, and 80s? All of these things are new. Pension decisions, estate planning, wills and trusts. I mean, you've got all these things that you probably have not made a decision on or around in your entire life that you're now, you know, faced with here at the point of retirement, mm-hmm. because you're now 60, 62, mm-hmm. 65. You got Medicare and on and on and on. So we put together a retirement roadmap that laid out all of that for them. We consolidated and streamlined as much as possible for them, discussed and planned for key decisions coming down the pike for them, like Social Security and pensions and so forth. So if you're 55 years old and older, you're listening to the show right now and you say, you know what, Abe, I could really use a retirement roadmap myself, a complimentary second opinion, retirement roadmap. We'd love to offer that to you as well. If you're 55 and older, you save $500,000 or more for your retirement in investable assets, we can help you with. Know where you stand today. Where are you headed? The pros and cons of everything you've done today. This is your life savings. You deserve it. And we want to offer that plan to you complimentary.
2: 571-570-3559 is that number to dial right now and set a time on the calendar for your retirement roadmap, this second opinion on your savings and investments. 571-570-3559 to set a time for your complimentary retirement roadmap. It's 571-570-3559. All right, Abe. Thinking about folks that are seeking out advice, another huge area, huge topic, huge question for folks lately is the benefits of a Roth, specifically a Roth conversion. But a big question remains for a lot of folks, and that's when should we do one? Financial author Sean Mullaney was telling Morningstar that he believes the sweet spot for a Roth conversion is between ages 66 through 69. This is Sean Mullaney.
3: So these 4 years, the world tends to be our oyster. And during these 4 years, we have a high standard deduction. And we now have the senior deduction. Now, that's quote unquote temporary for 4 years. We'll see if that is really temporary or not. But regardless, these 4 years tend to be the best Roth conversion years because we don't have required income. We could delay Social Security. We're not managing for premium tax credit. These are the 4 years I think most retirees should be most thinking about Roth conversions.
2: Do you agree? Again, he is saying the sweet spot is between ages 66 to 69. So do you agree with that? And also, as he was saying, is it really this simple?
1: I do agree. He's not wrong. But I would also add, Heather, that perhaps in your early 60s, you know, your early 60s to your mid 60s and maybe even early 60s to those late 60s he mentioned could be a good time. It's basically when your working income has stopped or slowed down a lot, maybe you've gone from full-time to part-time, mm-hmm. or one spouse has retired, the other one's working, mm-hmm. or you both have retired but not yet started Social Security and income from your portfolio.
2: Okay.
1: Right? Maybe you're living on cash, deferred compensation, a bonus payout, or whatever it is, but the income is low. That's the key.
2: Okay.
1: And lower than it may ever be, that's the time when you really want to consider Roth conversions. And so we're now over, I think, $39 trillion of national debt. And when you think about the things that could mess up our wealth down the road, taxes going up, higher taxes, and the probability that taxes will be higher down the road is probably very high. And one of the things that so many of our clients want to plan for, so you don't pay too much in tax, right? So you have more in your pockets and more going to your family and more that you can enjoy in your retirement.

0: We helped a family in Fairfax, Virginia. They're in their late 60s. Been working with a phase one firm for a long time, but not getting that comprehensive plan we talk about here on the show, week in and week out. The continued investment management, they were getting their money managed, but not a comprehensive plan to include tax planning. We put together a tax mapping report and analysis for them. We discovered that they could actually do about $100,000 in conversions per year while still staying in the same tax bracket.
1: Okay.
0: We showed them the tax bracket they're in now, the tax bracket they would be in doing $100,000 conversions, and it was the same bracket. All of their income needs are already met through pensions. They're not yet taking Social Security, not yet on RMDs. So the time for conversions going from the pre-tax bucket to the post-tax bucket, while their income was lower than it would ever be, was a great time for it. And they learned all of that. We discovered it together as we had those meetings through a tax mapping report and analysis. 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If you're 55 years old and older, you've saved $500,000 in investable assets we can help you with. Pick up the phone right now to the next five callers and others. That tax mapping report and analysis complimentary.
1: That number to dial, 571-570-3559. 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Let's set a time for your tax mapping report and analysis complimentary. 571-570-3559, because there's lots of talk about Roth, but a Roth conversion may or may not be right for your plan. So Abe and his team, they want to show you what your options are. 571-570-3559. We're going to give you a minute to make that call while we take a quick break. Then we'll be back with more of The Retirement Key on WMAL right after this.
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1: 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So they actually followed two brothers. This is the story of Sam and Dave. And each brother had $500,000 saved for retirement. And when they retired, they each took out $30,000 a year to live on. Sam retired in the year 2000. Dave retired in the year 2010. And after 10 years, Dave, who retired in 2010, he had $874,000. So $374,000 more than what he started with. Now, Sam, who retired in the year 2000, he was down to $96,000, Abe. Sam went through the huge market declines of the year 2000 and 2008. Dave did not. Are there things that Sam could have done to minimize all of this risk that he apparently had?
0: Yeah, and that risk right there is a risk that we see as people come in and meet with us are, that very few people are aware of or actually understand. And that risk that you just explained, why one brother had more money after 10 years than he started with and the other brother had almost nothing left, is called sequence of returns risk. And it's the risk to any retiree, not when you're saving, but retired and withdrawing money out of your portfolio, that if the markets are down while you're withdrawing, at the same time, you've got a double negative. Very few people that come into our office have heard of that. And that's because we believe, and it's our understanding, that over 90% of the entire industry are investment managers, accumulation-based advisors, focusing on return, focusing on saving, focusing on accumulating. Nothing wrong with that. But then you get to the point of retirement, and you say, hey, I have my nest egg, and now I want to enjoy it. Well, I would add, not only the first year, but that first probably 3 to 7 years of retirement If the markets are down, you don't have a safe haven, a safe place in your portfolio to withdraw from. While the markets are down, you will likely incur sequence risk. It can totally change the outcomes of what your nest egg and life savings will look like 10, 20, 30 years from now. I'll explain it through a story where a couple just came in from Herndon, Virginia, about $4 million saved, nothing protecting their downside. Everything was fully invested in stocks and bonds. Came to us 2 years before retirement, knowing that they wanted to protect about 40% of their portfolio and life savings so that they could rely on stable income on top of their Social Security. And so 40% of their nest egg and life savings, they set aside, put it in a safe haven, tools and instruments that could protect a lot of their downside, give them stable income. That coupled with Social Security took care of most of their bills so that essentially the rest of the income from the rest of the portfolio, the other 60% of the portfolio, and the income that could come from that side was essentially icing on the cake. If you're 55 and older, you've saved $500,000 or more in investable assets we can help you with. We'd like to offer you the same retirement income plan that we helped this couple with in Herndon, Virginia, to the next five callers and others, complimentary.
1: 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It's 571-570-3559. All right, that's it for our time on the radio today. 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And on behalf of the entire team at Abish Financial Services, we appreciate you having spent some of your weekend here with us on The Retirement Key and WMAL.
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16: And a radiant peace deal reportedly imminent. I'm Jack Callahan, Fox News. A memorandum of understanding said to be 95% there, as Fox's Ashley Webster reports from Tel Aviv.
17: According to Axios, both countries will sign a memorandum that essentially would create a 60-day ceasefire, and it could be extended as well. During the period, the Strait of Hormuz would be open with no tolls, and Iran would agree to clear the mines that it has deployed in that critical waterway. In exchange, the U.S. would lift its blockade on Iranian ports and issue some sanctions waivers to allow Iran to sell oil freely, which it hasn't been able to do. As for the lifting of sanctions and unfreezing assets, the U.S. reportedly says it would only happen after tangible concessions are made by Tehran.
16: Iran claims its nuclear program is not part of the negotiations, but the White House says no dust, no deal, and warns they could resume military strikes. Iran has consistently refused calls to end its nuclear program. 50,000 Southern California residents still away from their homes as a chemical tank is still at risk of exploding. Fox's Max Gordon is in Los Angeles.
18: Fire officials say they found a crack in the tank. While it's a sign that the tank is structurally failing, fire officials say it's also relieving pressure inside. The tank contains methyl methacrylate, used to manufacture acrylic plastics like plexiglass. The chemical is highly flammable, and the tank in question currently holds about 7,000 gallons of it. Firefighters have been trying to lower the temperature of the overheated tank by pouring water on it and have constructed containment barriers. They've also unloaded or neutralized chemicals in nearby tanks. This is happening at GKN Aerospace in Garden Grove, California, just about 5 miles distance from Disneyland. The company produces airplane parts.
16: A class action lawsuit has already been filed against GKN Aerospace. The Orange County District Attorney's Office is investigating. 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
19: I'm Steve Cumming. Maryland Democratic Senator Chris Van Hollen has come down on President Trump on the subject of the Iran war, among other things.
20: The president should have stuck to his campaign pledge of keeping us out of war and focused on bringing down prices. He's done just the opposite. Prices are going up, interest rates are going up, and we're mired in this war in Iran. And when you're digging a hole, you should stop digging. That's what this agreement sounds like. It sounds like we will go back to opening the Strait of Hormuz, which of course was open before the war started. I will say, however, it looks like Iran will retain more control over those straits. We also know Iran has an even more hardline regime in place now, and we're talking about releasing some of Iran's frozen assets. So, look, my view is, as I said, stop digging.
19: Van Hollen spoke on CBS's Face the Nation. AAA reports the average price of a gallon of regular gasoline fell to $4.40 today, with Maryland landing at $4.46 and the district at $4.66. Anyone looking to do some last-minute shopping on Memorial Day? Well, you're in luck. Most national retailers, grocery stores, and restaurant chains will be open on Memorial Day, but banks and post offices will be closed. The stock market will also be closed for the federal holiday. USPS offices will be closed, and it will not be delivering mail on Monday. UPS and FedEx pickup and delivery services will not be available on Memorial Day, and UPS stores may be closed, while FedEx's office hours will be modified. WMAL News Time is 6:04. Now WMAL traffic and weather from the Hadid Carpet Cleaning Traffic Center.
2: The backups remain in place southbound 95 in Virginia. Starting just prior to the Occoquan, they continue to just pass the Occoquan. Was an accident blocking the right shoulder just after 123, but that has been cleared. No other worries on 95 between the Occoquan and Fredericksburg. The northbound side of 95 leaving the Occoquan to Springfield runs in the clear. On the Beltway system, both in Maryland and Virginia, everything wide open. Now from GarageDoorRepair.com, the WMAL Weather Channel forecast.
21: Showers coming back in late with the patchy fog. We'll fall back to the low 60s. Early fog Memorial Day, mostly cloudy. Scattered showers and storms possible. High upper 70s. Monday night, showers are likely. Could hear thunder. Tuesday, showers likely into early afternoon. I'm Jeff Eno from the Weather Channel on WMAL.
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25: Hello, everyone, and welcome to Trader's Edge. 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And we always talk about the stock market. That's one of the biggest things here on this show is we talk about the options market, the futures market, the Forex market, the stock market, and anything that involves with the markets. And I bring on guests from all over the country, and I'm having a guest on. His name is Tom Joyce. Tom, how are you?
26: Good.
25: So, Tom, can you go have a little background? You know, who is Tom Joyce, and how did you get involved with Trade with the Pros, and what do you do for Trade with the Pros?
26: Okay, well, once I graduated from university, I actually ended up in the pits in Chicago. So I was a pit trader for years and decades, and parlayed that into a job with an investment bank in London for years. And then through all that, came back to a home base in Chicago, worked out of there for a while. And then I decided I could no longer take snow and ice. And so I moved south.
25: You moved south and now you're in Atlanta, correct?
26: Correct.
25: So what, you know, what I want to talk a little bit about, you know, the floor traders back in the day. Can you kind of explain to people what that is? Because What I want to realize is, like, you know, the floor is pretty much gone. It's obsolete. But now the neat thing is you can do this pretty much at home, correct?
26: Correct. Correct. And, you know, the idea of floor traders in the pits way back when is you would maybe have anywhere between, you know, 50, 75, 100, 150 people in a trading pit. And if you watch some of the old movies, you would see, let's say, in a pit of 200, you'd see 15 or 20 people, you would realize their jackets are Merrill Lynch, Goldman Sachs, you know, something like that, where there are retail brokers involved. And then the rest of them were market makers. And what market makers do, market makers make markets. So if the broker would come in and want a quote, you'd see the market makers with their palms toward them and fingers up and down showing what they're willing to buy something at. then immediately they would turn their palms away from their body and show where they're willing to sell them. So they're giving a two-sided market on where they'll buy them, where they'll sell them. You know, why are they doing that? Because the broker who shouted out that they need a market, they're not, you know, showing whether they're a buyer or seller for their customers yet.
0: Oh, really? Okay. Well, that's interesting. Yeah. So now that we transitioned from the floor to the screen, is it any different? Is there, can you take some of the stuff that you learned from the floor and actually implement it on the screen as a day trader or a short-term trader or long-term trader?
26: Yeah, absolutely. I mean, it transfers pretty well. And, you know, in the bigger picture, in the days of the pit, you would listen for the roar of the crowd, look at the red or blue faces out there, whether somebody was panicked or about ready to pass out. And now you can see those same things on the screen. Now, the difference is same idea, same structure for how you go about looking to buy something at a discount or sell something at a premium. What in the days of old, you know, you had to travel into one of those main cities, pay a fortune for parking, stand in one square foot to be punched and kicked and spit on all day long. And now everybody can do it, you know, in a relaxing environment, or they can do it on the run as long as they set up their bracket orders. And, you know, it's a lot more liberating than it ever used to be.
0: Right. And, you know, when we sit back and you start to trade, can you identify on a chart and a graph where the possibility of banks and institutions are willing to buy and sell?
26: Yeah. You know, and that's the one, you know, that's our forte at TWP, right? It's not just about looking at candles and so on. There's you know, process where we really, you know, tune our eye to, you know, go and be a sharpshooter where exactly we want to go and specifically buy something or specifically sell something. So when we're training through that whole time, it all comes down to pattern recognition. And so there's many things you learn how to do, but right off the bat, you got to know what not to do, because in this business, it's not what you know that will help you. It's what you do not that will destroy you.
0: You know, that's so true, because a lot of times, too, people come in, they make all the wrong decisions because they kind of use their emotions. And like you said before, you know, there's the free 2-hour class that everybody has to go through first to see if they're interested in doing this. Then they go into another, you know, premier class. It's kind of like trading step by step, isn't it?
26: Yeah, it is. And it's just, as we say, you know, it's for them to get an idea of who we are, for us to get an idea of who they are. And, you know, we get a lot of people who come in and they're very good whatever they do in their other field, right? They're very good at that, and that may be their job or their gigs. And there's always an offshoot, is where's your true interest? Where, you know, what stimulates that? And if the market is one of them, and it is for many people out there, you never know unless you start digging.
0: Right. You know, and start digging, you need to do it. You need to start signing up for one of these 2 free-hour classes. And you're going to have an opportunity shortly to sign up for one of these classes. And it's important, you know, when you come into this 2 free-hour class, you know, bring your skepticism, you know, have your guard down. But at the same point is listen and see what the instructors and the presenters talking about, because they're going to be things that you've never seen before. And like I want you to bring your questions, you know, get your questions answered by the presenter right there. They'll go through a step-by-step process. Bring in your stocks that you want to have them take a look at and identify some of the turning points where there's a good possibility to buy and sell your stock. See what the professionals are looking at by signing up for one of these 2 free-hour classes, and you're going to have the opportunity to sign up for it in the next 60 seconds.
24: 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And now, back to Trader's Edge with Scott Turriff.
0: Hello, everyone, and welcome back to Trader's Edge. Once again, I'm your host, Scott Turriff, and this show is sponsored again by Trade with the Pros. And I have on the phone with me Tom Joyce. He's an instructor at Trade with the Pros. And what Tom does is he helps you to understand how to trade stocks, options, futures. I think you're, Tom, you're the options, you're one of the options instructors, right?
26: Correct.
0: And you also help people with their big bucket of wealth. Is that another part that you do?
26: Absolutely.
0: So, okay, let's just jump into when a student comes in and you start teaching them, do you show them good opportunities or ways to protect their big bucket of wealth?
26: Yeah, well, right off the bat, if they're newer, and we do these when we hold these classes, for those classes in particular, there are three full days, is we go through really, you know, first the fundamentals. And then when they understand the fundamentals and for wealth in particular, where to take advantage of your qualified accounts and how to do it, sure, then we go in there and we go through the process for whether it's equities, ETF, mutual funds, how to go about it. And when I say that, I don't love necessarily the idea of mutual funds, but if people are in them, we show them how to protect. And if they have the ability to self-direct, whether it's through an IRA or a 401k, we'll go with more with equities or ETF, which are probably the best things since sliced bread.
0: They are the best things since sliced bread. And the nice part about ETFs, they're called exchange-traded funds. And the nice part about those is you have ultra-short ETFs. You have different ways. So you can trade some entity that goes up and also trade it for it to go down. Is that correct?
26: Yeah, and so with that, obviously, with a lot of the ETFs, and by the way, that S&P 500 or the SPY ETF, which everybody's probably heard of, is the oldest and boldest ETF out there. It's about 33 years old now. And just realize there are many offshoots of that SPY. And really, you know, in our classes, if we have any ETFs or any stocks or any products out there, regardless of what they are, I personally like them to be optional. That way there's more ways to get in, more ways to get out, more ways to speculate, more ways to protect.
0: Right. You know, and I like natural gas. For some odd reason, over the years, I've learned natural gas from being a farmer for 25 years. I always had to deal with certain types of that. So understanding the basic sides of the market, you know, and that gave me the ETFs, you know, the Boyl, B-O-I-L, which is the natural gas long, and then we have the Cold, K-O-L-D, which is natural gas ultra short. You know, so I like looking at those, and you have the opportunity to trade that without even going into the futures market. But like you said before, you have the options market, and that's a whole nother avenue. But first, the people, when they come into the 2 free-hour class, they're going to just start to see some of the basics, and we'll probably bring up some acronyms that you've never heard before. But what they do is you kind of hold the person's hand. So when a student comes in, if they're fairly new, can they grasp this concept that you're teaching them, or is it like going into a trigonometry class or a, you know, high algebra class? You have no idea what's going on. It's the class is kind of designed to bring you the basics and then work you into the next stages and structures of the actual styles of trading. Is that correct?
26: Yeah. And, you know, as I said, I'm an instructor here, but I do stop into those, you know, those 2-hour workshops. And what I've noticed, you know, when people first approach those things, you know, the instructor up front, you know, the presenter, they are very intentional to make, you know, to ask questions of who's been exposed to these acronyms, these words, these concepts. And then if not, they'll back it up. They'll go through it, you know, start from the basics, because the whole idea is to get people comfortable with what you're seeing, especially if it's the first time. And, you know, as we say in those classes, you know, if you want to go far, go alone. You know, but if you want to go, you know, if you want to go fast, go alone. But if you want to go far, go together. And so those classes, no matter how large they are, we always bring everybody together, you know, so there's purpose in the journey.
0: You know, and that's so true, because I do remember when I first got into the trading world and I started seeing some of these acronyms and I started seeing some of these technical indicators they're talking about. I was sitting in a class and I remember they're talking about MACD. I'm like, wow, I sure hope lunch is coming soon and we're going to be going to McDonald's. And they're like, no, that's not a McDonald's. So it's like, I didn't even understand some of these concepts. You know, if you run into the Fibonacci's and all these other scenarios, and you don't need all those tools. What you need is to have somebody hold your hand. And the beautiful part that TWP has, and we've had these people on the show a lot of times, are the accountability coaches. That's what I love about TWP, which is Trade with the Pros, is they have an accountability coach. So when you come into the 2 free-hour class, and if you decide to move forward, then you get assigned an accountability coach. And that accountability coach holds you accountable. I wish I had that 20 years ago when I started to trade, because the only person I had to hold myself accountable was me. And I tell you what, I'm not the perfect person to be in control of my own self when it comes into the trading world, because you have so many emotions that play in. And then following the rules, like you said before, you know, when you're on the floor, you know, you're getting beat up. That's how you learn in a roundabout way. And having an accountability coach is one of the key components. Don't you agree, Tom?
26: Absolutely. And what's funny, you talk about an accountability coach. Would have been nice to have one 20 years ago, let alone 10 years, you know, 30, 40, 50 years ago. And that's what separates us from the pack. You know, really the only one I know, not just in the country, but in the world, where every individual has an accountability coach. And what I like about the accountability coaches, and I know many of them personally, is, you know, they're there for you. And they're there for you to improve. They won't always tell you what you want to hear. They're going to tell you what you need to hear. And, you know, it's kind of that guiding hand that really, in good times and bad, will tell you, hey, that was correct, or hey, let's start over. Let's get back to the basics.
0: That's exactly what you need. And they're not going to make fun of you, because a lot of times, too, it's like when I got in and I started trading, I made mistakes. And you really don't want to tell anybody that you blew up your account, or you really don't tell anybody that you made a bad trade. But at the same point, is the accountability coach is there to help you hold you accountable. Because, Tom, have you ever, you know, is that correct, though, when you start trading and you make a bad trade, you really don't want to tell anybody? Did that happen to you?
26: Well, you know, it didn't happen to me, because unfortunately on the floor, everybody sees what you're doing one way or the other. So you didn't have a choice of whether you wanted people to know or not. And I always thought in the past, I never had an accountability coach. I had my mentor/mentor. So he was all over me like white on rice. And so I learned the hard way, and it wasn't necessarily an easy conversation, but I learned everybody's going to make mistakes, right? Just got to learn from those mistakes and not make them again. And, you know, that's what the accountability coach will keep track of for you along the way.
0: Right. So what we do is we don't want people to make the mistake with the volatility markets within the last couple of weeks. It's been a great opportunity for the trader. So don't make that mistake. Sign up for one of these 2 free-hour classes. When you have this 2 free-hour class, it's going to help you to make the right decisions if you want to move forward. Because this is like, I always like saying this, like the Wizard of Oz. You're pulling back the curtain and you're seeing what's behind the curtain in the trading world, because there are so many different opportunities for you. The average person doesn't really understand it. This is not about your financial planner. This is not about the mutual funds, like you say before. It's opening up a whole new world to ETFs and how to trade them, and even into the futures market, the Forex market, the options market, the cryptocurrency markets. There's so many opportunities out there, and this is where you have a chance. You're up in a plane, you're at 30,000 feet, and you want to find out where you want to land that plane and see where you want to go into the financial world. And you're going to have that opportunity to sign up for one of these 2 free-hour classes in the next 60 seconds.
1: 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And now, back to Trader's Edge with Scott Turriff.
0: Hello, everyone, and welcome back to Trader's Edge. Once again, I'm your host, Scott Turriff, and this show is sponsored by Trade with the Pros. I love doing this show because it's completely different than any other radio show out there. This is not the boring, you know, financial planning show that sits back and says, hey, I love it if you have 500 grand, bring it to me and then I'll, you know, I'll manage it for you. I don't want the person that only has $100,000. I want the person that has all the money is what these financial planners all say. But at the same point with this, you can manage your own portfolio and help you to make the right decisions and put that money in your own pocket. And I have on the phone with me Tom Joyce, and he's one of the instructors that helps people manage their big bucket of wealth. So, Tom, can you, if you have a big bucket of wealth, can you insure your big bucket of wealth?
26: The answer is absolutely, and most people do not.
0: Where do I buy that insurance policy? Just kidding. I know it's not an insurance policy, but how would you go about at telling the average person how they can protect their big bucket of wealth?
26: Okay. Well, I would start with this. I would ask anybody out there, if they own a home or a condo, do they have insurance on it? And they would raise their hand, absolutely. And I'd ask them if they own a vehicle, do they have insurance on it? They'd ask, they'd say absolutely. And then if I said, hey, do you have insurance or downside protection on your nest egg account, you know, your IRAs, 401ks, 403bs, TSPs, you can hear a pin drop. And so the reality is, think about this. You have home insurance, auto insurance, health insurance, life insurance. Some people actually even have appliance insurance, and they do not have downside protection on their portfolios, the one thing they have to live off the rest of their lives. And so the idea, one of them is we talk about, well, how do you get insurance like on your home, your auto, your health, your life? How do you do that with the market? Well, that's where options come into play. And without going too deep, we know when someone buys a call, the idea is you think the price of the underlying is going higher. Or if you buy a put, the price of the underlying is going lower. So think of buying puts like insurance where, and you know, some people ask me, well, if I buy a put for downside protection on my portfolio, that's going to cost me money. And then I would ask you, does it cost you money to insure your home, auto, health, life every month, every quarter, every year? Absolutely. Is it worth it? Absolutely.
0: You can do that with your 401k and your retirement accounts, because that's really what the big banks and institutions are doing, isn't it?
26: Absolutely. And that's how they're able to even create these things. If anybody's out there, the idea they'll create a product, kind of like an annuity, where they'll protect your principal, you'll have no downside loss, and then they'll truncate your upside. And I like the idea of that, but I wouldn't pay the fees that they want for something like that. So when we look at it, you know, even in our classes, I like the idea of downside protection, but I don't ever want to truncate the upside, because we always have to be exposed to the upside, because we know historically the market does go higher.
0: Right. We've been in the biggest and the strongest bull run in stock market history. And I do believe that the millennials right now that we have out there, when they see a stock market crash, these kids, or these, I shouldn't say kids, these people are going to freak out. Because they've never seen a stock market crash before. We've lived it. We've seen stock market crashes. But I don't think a lot of other people understand it. They've been watching their 401ks and their retirements go up. But at the same point is, if you have a retirement account or if you have money in the markets and you want to protect it, sign up for one of these 2 free-hour classes and just start taking the baby steps to see what this is about. Because, let me ask you this. I'm not a big financial planner, but I don't think financial planners have the ability to short the market or do options. Is that true?
26: Well, if they do, they're not letting on to that. And the reason is, if they protect you, you got to remember, a lot of these planners out there, they're getting paid by assets under management, AUM. And so if they keep you in those positions, they're able to pay themselves. And whether the market goes up, down, or sideways, they're still paying themselves a percentage. Now, if they get you out, whether it's through stops or take you to the sidelines, suddenly it's not assets under management for them. So they're not incentivized to do that.
0: Right. They just want to make sure that that money stays in the market so they get paid. Now, I always like to tell everybody, you know, the financial planners get paid if the market goes up. They paid if the market goes sideways, and they get paid if the market goes down. That's the best job to have in the world. You get paid no matter which way the market goes. And, you know, the crazy part is there's so many of them out there. And I've seen people over the years where they switched financial planners because they weren't doing well back in the stock market crash. Well, the market's gone what? It's gone straight up. So that next person's going to look good. But at the same point is, you can do this on your own. And that's the crazy part. So Have you taken people, Tom, from zero to doing this all on their own?
26: Yes, absolutely. And the first thing is, and when you point out what they're paying their financial planner, and obviously when you take away those fees right off the bat, by the quarter, by the year, by, you know, by the years, it shows you what you're saving, and then you have the autonomy to do it yourself. You're realizing when you're customizing your portfolio, and in our case, whether we're using ETFs or options, you're paying so much less, you know, for putting on the products than the fees you are with banks or institutions.
0: So you pretty much are giving yourself a raise in a roundabout way. So, go ahead.
26: I was just going to say, like the S&P 500, the SPY that we were talking about, if you're with a financial planner, and let's say you put $10,000 with that financial planner, and let's say, you know, the worst case scenario, they charge you 2%. 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That means they're going to charge you $2,000 a year for your $100,000. 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
0: Right. 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
0: Hello, if you're just joining us, this is Trader's Edge, and I'm your host, Scott Turriff, and I have on the phone with me Tom Joyce. You know, and I like having instructors on the show because the instructors are the guys and the gals that teach people this, but then they kind of get the satisfaction of watching a person that's never traded before or has done some trading before, and kind of giving them the opportunity and the light bulb that goes off in their head and to save money. And I guess people, a lot of times they talk about the fees, right? You know, well, I'm only paying 1%, or I'm only paying, you know, so much per quarter. Well, that adds up over a period of time to a lot of money. And if you could take those fees and put that extra money into your pocket, that could help you grow your retirement account or your bucket of wealth faster. And Tom, do you see people when you start explaining the fees to them where their light bulb goes off, where they're like, oh, at first they say it's not much, but when you actually start putting a pencil to it, they're like, wow, that's a lot of money.
26: Yeah. You know, I've noticed when you kind of show the math to people over 30, 40, 50 years, if they've been with any type of mutual fund or any advisor, not only does the light bulb go off, they become somewhat enraged at the process. Why? Because they're finally understanding this snowballing of the fees. So meaning if they charge you 2% in the first year, well, they've stolen from the base 2%. And as they do it over the decades, what happens, your account has gone over historically over the decades, But you remember, as your account grows, they're taking 2% of that year. So if you start the first year at $100,000, they're going to take out $2,000 just to, you know, just to keep the lights on. As your account grows, think about the year your account is suddenly at $1 million. They got to take out that 2%. They're taking out $20,000.
0: That's crazy. But everybody says it's no big deal. I'm making money. Well, that's what I don't understand. You're giving money away. You're leaving money on the table. And how long does it take? Because I know that some people are listening. Okay, they have the fees and everything else. How long do you think it takes the financial planner to manage your 401k? Because what they have, I've seen them before. They've got, you know, these formulas. You know, I'm weighted, heavy weighted, less weighted, and whatever. And they just go out there and just change it in like seconds, don't they?
26: Yeah, it's all a cookie cutter approach where it's now actually, you know, done. You know, it's just done by algorithms and by machines where, you know, it's just they're the face behind what's going on. And nothing against them, right? It's just what they do. It's their business model. But the model has changed quite a bit.
0: Right. You know, there's nothing against them. I mean, the thing is, I can tell you what, I've seen people go through the process. And when you start explaining the fees and then showing them how they can manage their own portfolio by, you know, here's the key. When you're showing these people how to handle their big bucket of wealth, are they staring at, do they have to be at a computer every day? Or how kind of give somebody, the average person, you know, let's say, for instance, I have $1 million in retirement and I want to learn how to manage it. How much time do I need to put into making this to do it on my own, Tom?
26: You know, we look at it and, you know, it would be hours over a month time frame, right? And obviously, we actually hold classes and labs every week. And when people start getting interested in this, even though we may put on trades by the month, the quarter, even the year, they still are very interested. So they may be discussing it by the day, but there's no need to do that. You know, some people step back and like, hey, I'm going to look at it at the end of every week or at the end of every month, which is very different because most people, if they blindly go into something like a Vanguard or Fidelity account through a company-sponsored program, they're just having money taken out every month, and they'll look at it, you know, every quarter when they get something in the mail or every year, and they'll compare it to the prior year. They won't look at expenses, and when things go bad, they bury their head in the sand, and when it goes well, they high-five themselves and just hope for the best decades later.
0: This is so true because, you know, I know some people, some friends of mine, you know, they look at their 401k, they look at their retirement account pretty much every day. And when they see the fluctuation of the markets, it freaks them right out. You know, they watch their portfolio when the markets get volatile, you know, they're down 10 grand, 20 grand, 50 grand in, you know, in a week's time. But at the same point is you're going to help people to manage some of that, the wiggle room that happens, like buying a stock after a big drop in price or selling a stock after a big rally in price, helping people to buy it at the right opportunities and the right times. That's kind of one of the key things we show, isn't it?
26: Yeah, absolutely. And I would also say, you know, in that class, we always talk about, you know, how profound it is. You always got to get your insurance when you want it, not when you need it. Because when you need it, obviously the price goes up. So that's like, you know, going into a 100-car pileup and trying to call Jake from State Farm to get a new policy. You can't do it.
0: You know, it's almost like, too, when you have a home equity, when you get a home equity loan, go for it when you don't need it, because every time somebody wants that home equity loan, when they need it, they're not going to get it. And that's the same thing we have right now. The markets are at all-time highs. The markets are breaking all-time highs. So start looking at doing some insurance policies on your retirement account before all this volatility starts to hit, and start understanding some of the opportunities that you have, because the markets are going to go up. The markets are going to go down. But why not sign up for one of these 2 free-hour classes ahead of all the volatility? And then, because, Tom, how many people do you see come into the class, no matter whatever their situation is, and they always, then when they hear and they go through the, you know, the teaching process and the instructors, they all go, I should have did this 10 years ago.
26: Oh, yep. I've actually had that, not just 10, even 20 and 30 years ago. You know, there's more regret for people coming in because they didn't cross that threshold when they should have.
0: Right. And if you could take those fees over that 20 years, that would change your whole threshold, too. It's like, we see that a lot where people, they need to start taking control of their own finances. I mean, look, you're taking care of your own social media. There's a lot more avenues you have out there right now that people don't understand. I mean, you have the ability to trade your own retirement account without any proper education. That's the part that blows my mind. But at the same point is, we want to teach you and give you the proper tools and rules to make this thing work. Because I do believe there's tools that, you know, if I have the best tools, but I don't know how to use them, it's not going to go anywhere. And that's what we want people to realize, is understanding what the tools and the rules are. Isn't that correct?
26: Yeah, absolutely. Absolutely.
0: So having people having the opportunity for the, you know, I always like, you know, the tools and rules, and sign up for one of these 2 free-hour classes. And in this free-hour class, it's just going to go through a step-by-step. They're going to walk you through the presenter. I mean, it might be Rick Rogowski. Rick does a great job. I got to get him back on the show. Rick Meadows. We've got all these presenters out there. They have the tools and they have the right rules to show you some of the opportunities that you're going to see at this 2 free-hour class. It's just going to take you 2 hours to sit back, relax, bring your questions. Bring, if you have a stock that you wanted, or if you have an E,

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1: 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And now, back to Trader's Edge with Scott Turriff.
2: Welcome back to Trader's Edge. Once again, I'm your host, Scott Turriff, and this show is sponsored by Trade with the Pros. So, Tom, you're an instructor over there at Trade with the Pros. You teach people how to trade stocks and options and look at protecting their big bucket of wealth. And we've talked about all the reasons why people should come in. Let's talk a little bit about the markets. You know, let's have some meat on the bones. Let's talk a little bit about the market. What do you see happening in the markets right now?
3: Well, it's funny, because you triggered something, a thought in my mind when you were talking about natural gas earlier, whether you're trading the physical, the future, or the ETF on it. And it just came to me, I read this not too long ago, but there's 8 billion people on Earth, 8 billion people, 80% of them are oil importers, and 60% of them are natural gas importers. And so if we look and we talk about the change in the world and the volatility, you've obviously seen oil, natural gas, any of those energy products are a little chaotic since the end of March, since we've had the conflict in the Middle East. And, for whatever, however that plays out, there are, constraints on what's going on. And you're obviously, most people out there listening, you're feeling it at the gas pump. You may be feeling it in your bills at home where, how is it going to shake out? Well, I can tell you this, volatility is here. Volatility is here to stay. And what I've noticed in the bigger picture is, in being, around the trading, arena for a long time anymore, it's not just the volatility, what's going on, but it's the velocity of these moves that's staggering to me.
2: It is crazy, the moves and seeing it, because we've had Jeff Warner on the show, and he talks, the volatility. So is volatility, do you like volatility as a trader, or do you shy away from it?
3: Oh, that's my best friend. I wait for volatility all the time. Absolutely wait, because volatility to me, that spells opportunity. And most people, to your point, most people do shy away from volatility, but that's part of what we do and what we use. We understand it. We quantify it. We qualify it, use it to our advantage. And as we were talking about earlier on that last segment, remember, get your insurance when you want it, not when you need it. And so you even think right now, volatility, it's there, but it's going to be there much, it's going to be in our face if we have a big 5, 10, 15, 20% drop. Now, the funny thing you mentioned again, Scott, which really kind of, triggered a thought for me, is you talked about the S&P. Some of these major equity indices were at all-time highs. They've made all-time highs a few times over the last few weeks. And some would say, how is that possible with what, the conflict in the Middle East right now? Well, I did some digging on the S&P 500 or the SPY. Only 4%, roughly 4%, is exposed to energy. That's very different than 2008 when we had the housing debacle. Back then, energy accounted for about 20%. So, the basket, the dynamics have changed and the constituents have changed, but that's why there's a disconnect right now for people who are watching the equities markets or the overall markets, why they don't see it with all the conflict going on.
2: You know, that's interesting.

0: interesting, and that's what I love about having this show and having people like you. You bring up all these different concepts. You know, like oil. You know, what do you say? What do you say? 4%, 8% people.
1: Yeah. So of oil. So of the 8 billion people on Earth, 80% are oil importers.
0: Okay.
1: Right? Yeah. 80%. And so what that means, obviously, because of the constraints going on in the Straits of Hormuz right now, it's already happening where obviously gas prices are going up, jet fuel prices are through the roof right now.
0: Yeah, it's crazy. But you know what I say before? It's opportunity. And that's what I love about the trading world. So if the market goes up, you can make money. The market goes down, you can make money. Understanding which way you want to be. So that's the beautiful part about this, because the volatility plays into your hands, because the average person takes the escalator up, but then they take the elevator down. And sometimes with the volatility, and you understand how to short the markets, which they will be talking about in this 2 free-hour class, shorting the market is a great opportunity to make money. Now, don't think this is get rich quick. We're not talking about get rich quick at all. We're talking about understanding the opportunities that the market gives you. When you're sitting with your financial planner and your broker, their opportunities to wanting the markets to go up, and they do a balanced portfolio, and you lose out sometimes on the biggest, strongest bull run in stock market history because you have your portfolio put in all different spots. But what Tom does, they help you decide. Am I right, Tom? Do you help people decide, you know, where to put their money and how to protect it?
1: Yeah, in a way, you know, we just want to be as informative as possible. And in the end, people got to realize you can customize something for your scenario, and everybody's different there. So, you know, we never want to be misconstrued as giving advice. It's not what we do, but we do actually show you, if you determine a way to go about something, we'll show you how you can do it, you know, how you may want to do it, but we got to qualify and quantify everything for your specific situation.
0: That's the beautiful part. It's putting it to your own spot, because when you call these planners out there, they have like these algorithms for specific things. They probably have like 5 different algorithms, and they just put it in it and run it this way. But this is to help you figure out where you want to be. That's what I love about this trading world, is if you want to be more aggressive, you can, or more conservative, you can. Understanding where to put stop losses, because you help people to do that too, right, Tom? When you see somebody with their portfolio, you kind of guide them and say, okay, this is where you want to exit.
1: Well, absolutely. I mean, put it this way. We have, it's like on anything, on your home, auto, health, life, choose your deductible. Well, the same idea, if we have a, you know, nested account, you got to have insurance on that. Now, where you decide you're uncomfortable, that's where you choose your deductible, and that's where your insurance can kick in.
0: See, it's everybody, you know, haven't learned how to insure your retirement account by using the options market. And there's more steps and stages to that. But in the 2 free-hour class, they're just going to talk about some of the opportunities that they have. And then if you decide to move forward, you get a, you know, get an accountability coach. And then you start going into some of the premier events and start seeing where you want to go. Because this beautiful part about Trade with Rose, it's a step-by-step process. You can sign up for the 2 free-hour class. And you know what? After that, you might say, hey, you know what? This isn't for me, but thanks for the informative information I've got. And most of the people, when they come into the 2 free-hour class, they move forward into something different because they see the opportunities. They're ripping the curtain back. You know, we're opening up the shades, and the sun's coming in and saying, look at all the things you can see into the financial markets, and somebody's going to hold you accountable, or somebody's going to walk you through to help you to get onto the right path. And everybody that walks through that door has a different goals in life. And that's what they want to do, is help you to obtain those goals that you need by going to the 2 free-hour class. It's free. Sign up for it. Bring in your questions. If you're listening to the show for the last week or couple months or year, then just sit back and say, I want to come to this 2 free-hour class. And you're going to have a chance to sign up for it in the next 60 seconds.
2: 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And now back to Trader's Edge with Scott Turris.
0: Hello, everyone, and welcome back to Trader's Edge. I'm your host, Scott Turuff, and this show is sponsored by Trade with the Pros. You know, we're just sitting on break, and we're talking. You know, I'm from the Midwest. It's cold, and Tom just talked about when he left Chicago on May, what time was it? May when?
1: May 8th.
0: How many years ago?
1: I couldn't even count.
0: And it was snowing, and you said, I'm getting the hell out of here. I'm going somewhere warm. So the thing is, here you go. You start to trade and you start to manage your portfolio. If I decided to go to Costa Rica, could I do that there?
1: Absolutely. All you need is robust internet and away you go.
0: So that's a beautiful part about this. So if you want to travel and manage your retirement account, you don't have to worry about it as long as you have the basic robust internet. And I'm pretty sure you have that everywhere you go right now. I mean, pretty close to it, unless you go in certain spots where I go. When I go up north, it's a lot of spotty internet, but we'll find ways around that. But the thing is, this gives you the opportunity, the freedom. I mean, the trading world gives people the freedom. Is that what are some people that you see that you run into? What's one of their main common goals that they have that they talk to you about as an instructor?
1: Well, I don't know. I would say when there's people out there, whether they work a gig job or they have to be, you know, obviously now more people are able to work from home on flex time. They may have to check into office 1 to 3 days a week, but it's liberating to be out, you know, to be able to spend time with the kids or their parents or their grandkids for that matter. And the idea of this, as I said, you need a laptop. Obviously you can do it on a phone as long as you can see what you're doing, but the ability to be able to trade this many where, whether it's watching your retirement account, for all honesty, you know, even if you want to trade futures or forex around the clock anywhere in the world, it's possible.
0: That's the beautiful part. You know, I taught my son-in-law how to do this, and that's what he does. Now he takes care of our granddaughter and trades, and he walks around. He puts the baby on his, puts his daughter on his, you know, on his back, and he walks around with his laptop or just has the freedom to do whatever they want, because there are opportunities out there. I mean, this is a different job, but at the same point is, there is skepticism with it, and that's what we want people to do, is to come in and ask those questions. You know, you're going to sit back and you say, you know, sometimes they say this is easy. If this was easy, everybody would be doing it. But at the same point is having an accountability coach. That's what I love about this, is like, once you sign up, that accountability coach is going to help you to, you know, dive into your own personality of see, you know, who you are and where they think that you might stumble. Because sometimes people, I noticed when I started to trade, I realized there's certain things that I knew about myself, but when I started to trade, I didn't like it. And one of them is, you know, I have the get rich quick mentality, and I have the compulsive side. So learning to sit back and be patient and disciplined was one of the most difficult things for me. And sometimes when news comes out, you know, I was always told by a great friend of ours, no longer with us, Bob Dunn, you know, he said when news came out, he just shut his computer off and left and went for a walk because he didn't want to have that opportunity for it. So do you help people to see some of those situations where, you know, that there's a roadblock that's going to come and you just tell them to shut the computer off and there's always wait for the next day?
1: Yeah, absolutely. There's times when we really, and even they, you will hear that in the 2-hour event, let alone the premiere, where we talk about have a maximum, you know, a maximum profit day, maximum loss day, where, hey, if things are going well, close it down, take a walk, go enjoy yourself, enjoy the day. But the idea behind this is freedom. It's liberation from being chained to a desk. And, you know, it's funny you say that. I've known Bob for 30 plus years, where, you know, he was one of those guys who did have to stand in the pit, did a very good job. If he had a good day or a good few hours, he would walk away, because there's more to life than being chained into doing something. And really, you know, for me, it's just, I look at it, the older people get, you know, I say their biggest regret's not spending enough time with their kids or their parents or their grandkids. This is one thing that will allow you to do that.
0: Right. And it allows you to, it's the freedom. Then once you understand this, you can teach this to your kids. That's the beautiful part. You know, I taught this to my son-in-law. He had no interest in trading at all. And then all of a sudden he started paying attention, he went into some of the classes and he went a step-by-step process and he realized, you know what, I can have more freedom if I understand this. And that's what he's got. He has the freedom to do it. And it wasn't easy. You know, he took time, you know, blew up some accounts, made some mistakes. You know, everybody's going to make mistakes. That's the crazy part about this. And it's just a matter of how you learn from your mistakes. Because, Tom, we're getting close to the end of the show, but there's one time, one question I always ask somebody. When you start to do your short-term trading, are there specific days or something that you know that you never go trade in? Because I know that I stay away from Fridays because if I did good for the week, I want to make more on Friday to make my week better. So I just don't even do anything on Friday.
1: Yeah, I would say, you know, just obviously if you're a day trader, a week trader, you want to and you want to close out your positions by the end of the week, there's no reason to go in on Friday afternoon and do anything because you don't give yourself much time to close it out. But, you know, as far as when not to trade, well, I would say we never trade in front of earnings reports because you don't know whether they're going to be good or bad. And even if they are good or they are bad, the market doesn't necessarily go the way you think it is. So that's only 4 days out of 252 trading days where you probably sit on your hands, let the dust settle, and then go in there and, you know, kind of, you know, go through the step. Where do you want to make your next trade?
0: And that's what, you know, that's what the accountability coaches do. And like your mentors, they kind of tell you some of these obstacles that you're going to run into that you're not aware of. Instead of finding out, you know, running into the earnings reports by yourself. I've done it. I made so many mistakes doing this whole process. And I wish, you know, back in the days that I had the mentor because I learned the hard way. But now all of a sudden, this Trade with the Pros is helping people to learn by a step-by-step process. But first, by signing up for one of the 2 free-hour classes. Don't be the person when the markets start to collapse or the markets keep rising. Don't be that person that says, I woulda, shoulda, coulda. I should have done this sooner. Come on in. Take the 2 hours off your out of your schedule and walk in to see what one of these 2-hour free classes are all about. So, hey, Tom, thanks a lot for being with us. I know for sure I'll probably have you on the show in the next couple months again, but thanks for taking the time with us. And you, ladies and gentlemen, you have been listening to Trader's Edge. 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
21: The president lays out a timeline. I'm Carmen Roberts, Fox News. President Trump says he's given Iran 5 to 7 days to make a nuclear deal. Fox's Alex Hogan reports a senior administration official told Fox News a deal is 95% done.
22: President Trump says that these negotiations are proceeding. He told his team not to rush. And if he makes a deal with Iran, it would be one that is unlike what the Obama administration had made in the past. So this source also telling Fox that they see this as an opportunity to bring down the costs for Americans at the same time, ensure that Iran does not have a nuclear capability in the future. But all of that being said, this agreement is not finalized. So that administration official also reiterating once again that they retain the option to continue hostilities and resume strikes if there is no deal.
21: Democrats are blasting what they're hearing about the proposed deal. Senator Chris Van Hollen of Maryland tells Fox News.
23: And this war has been a blunder from the very start. It sounds to me like what this agreement will do is take us back really to the pre-war status quo.
21: And a damaged chemical tank in Southern California may have cracked, but that's good news because it would lessen the risk of a major explosion.
24: The tank contains methyl methacrylate, a volatile, inflammable plastic epoxy. The tank currently holds about 7,000 gallons of the chemical. Firefighters have been trying to lower the temperature of the overheated tank by pouring water on it and have constructed containment barriers around the site. This is happening at GKN Aerospace in Garden Grove, California, just about 5 miles away from Disneyland.
21: Fox's Max Gordon reporting from Los Angeles. That incident began Thursday afternoon at GKN Aerospace, and the company says it is working closely with emergency crews to resolve the issue. Safety still, about 50,000 residents evacuated. 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
25: WMAL News Time is 7:02. I'm Steve Cumming. Another lawsuit filed over the Trump administration's controversial anti-weaponization fund. More from 7 News' Josh Chapin.
26: A watchdog group asking the judge to block any payments from the near $1.8 billion fund. Earlier this week, officers who defended the Capitol during the January 6th riot filed a lawsuit arguing the fund could pay individuals who participated in the attack.
25: Democrats in Congress have put forward a bill to try and block the fund. Supporters include Maryland Senator Chris Van Hollen, who appeared on CBS's Face the Nation today.
27: We should get rid of this political slush fund, $1.8 billion of taxpayer money. But I have been proposing amendments to prohibit people who rioted on January 6th and assaulted police officers from being eligible for the fund. People who have been convicted of child molestation, they should not be eligible for the fund. Members of Congress should not be eligible for the fund.
25: Some Republican support also exists for the bill. Of course, Memorial Day is more than about grilling. It's about remembering the sacrifice our soldiers have made for their country. This weekend, the National Park Service hosted a special ceremony at the World War II Memorial, where veterans spoke passionately about their experience in the war.
28: We were a country of 130 million, and we put 16,200,000 of them in uniform, and 440,000 of them didn't come home.
29: At this memorial, we especially remember today the World War II veterans for their courage, service, and sacrifice. They fought the costliest and the most destructive war in history against great odds. In winning that war, they not only saved this nation, but with our allies, they literally saved the world.
25: The 2026 National Memorial Day Parade starts at 10 o'clock tomorrow morning in downtown D.C. WMAL News Time is 7:04. Now WMAL Traffic and Weather from the Hadid Carpet Cleaning Traffic Center.
0: Backup's still there, but thinning out. 95 southbound between Route 1 and Woodbridge and Virginia 123. Nothing else to worry about on 95 in either direction between Springfield and Fredericksburg. On the Capitol Beltway, both in Virginia and in Maryland, all lanes are open. No worries in the 3rd Street Tunnel. It's looking good to New York Avenue. The Southeast-Southwest Freeway wide open. No troubles on DC 295 or I-295. Now from GarageDoorRepair.com, the WMAL Weather Channel forecast.
1: Showers moving back in late, and we've got some patchy fog as we drop back to 63. Memorial Day, mostly cloudy, early fog, scattered showers and thunderstorms possible, high upper 70s. Monday night, showers likely, could hear thunder, and then showers likely Tuesday into early afternoon. Jeff Eno from the Weather Channel on WMAL.
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1: And throughout the program, we'll be discussing what's going on in the world and what those current events might mean to you and to us. We'll share our opinion about what you ought to be doing right now to live that life of safe, abundant prosperity. So listen closely. By the end of the program, you'll have a deeper understanding about the options that exist for you to keep your future bright.
2: Okay, well, yeah, so the latest is that, you know, retirement is increasingly being defined by a secure income stream rather than just accumulation. We're talking and really head more and more towards income. Not surprising, right?
1: Well, absolutely. And I think a lot of that has to do with, you know, all these years and years and years ago, it was okay, all about the pension. And we know how much we're going to get when we retire because our company's going to kick in and they're going to provide us a couple $1,000 a month or whatever. And apart from the government, you're not seeing a lot of pensions anymore. And a lot of times when I'm doing an initial interview with somebody, I'll say, well, what do you have in the terms of like income? Like when you're retired, what's your pension like? And they're like, oh, well, we don't have a pension per se, but I've got a 401k plan. And so that's my pension. And so Paul, please describe to me your opinion about that in terms of the full, like, what does a pension mean to you?
3: Well, the pension is guaranteed income, and you know, it's the same, every month, regardless of what the market is doing, right? We don't have to worry about, well, the market's down, my portfolio's down. Do I take the same amount and drain it faster, or do I cut back? Or when it's up, do I take more? And there's also, no matter where you are, it's always the threat of, can I run out? How, you know, sequence of returns, where if you get bad returns, that can hurt you. And just how long are we going to live, right? Nobody knows that. So, you know, having a 401k or a 403b or TSP, it's not that it doesn't offer all those guarantees, and it doesn't guarantee that if you're still that person that beat the system and you're 112 years old, you're still getting paid. That's not there. That doesn't work like that.
1: So in other words, like, you can't rely on a 401k plan to last you the rest of your life.
3: No.
1: If you haven't turned it into some sort of mechanism that guarantees that.
3: Right. Right. And you know, you see all those rules, you know, the 4%, whether it's 3%, 2.5%, where is it? And that's falling into that idea that it's not going to last you forever. You've got to make adjustments for it. Mm. And even all those, if you read the fine print, most of those tell you, yeah, that's on average that you're going to last maybe 18 to 20 years
2: right.
3: If everything falls your way.
2: Well, I think that 4% rule is all based on the fact that we're going to live about 20 years.
3: Yeah.
2: So, and you know, who wants to draw out 4% of their savings? I mean, when you take that number, that's a very small percentage of your savings to live off each year. With the 30+9 savings plan, you know, we're looking at numbers of, you know, 10% withdrawal on, you know,
1: drawdown rate. I have an example right here. Yeah. I love looking at this example because it's 100% guarantee that, okay, so this is one of our clients who put $200,000 into the 30+9.5 plan and decided, and so they're only 62 years old and decided to wait till 67 to start withdrawing. So that's only 5 years. And guess what the percentage of withdrawal is? It is almost, it's like just a couple hundred shy of $20,000. So in other words, He put in $200,000. 5 years later now, he gets to take out $20,000 the rest of his life. And it can grow from there. Like a couple of years later, it looks like $22,000 and then $25,000. And 6 years later, it's at $30,000. So it actually is growing and increasing. His income is increasing. And what I love about this account is that once your income has increased, it can never go backwards. It's not like, oh, here's a blip and it went up 1 year because the market was great. No, once it goes up, then that is solid. It cannot go back down from there.
2: So that's guaranteed income as long as you live.
1: Yeah, and that's
2: so
1: if a 10% drawdown.
2: If you live to be 100 years old and there's literally no more money left in the account, mm-hmm. that income continues as long as you live. Right. So that's guaranteed income for life. And that's what the 30+9 savings plan is all about. And of course, there's a lot more benefits to it as well. We're going to talk about the 30+9 plan. We're going to really, you know, kind of peel the onion layers back today so that you can get a good understanding. If you're listening today, we want you to come away with a good understanding of how this works, why this works, why this may be perhaps even, you know, better than what you have going on here today, so that you can make a, you know, so that you can see for yourself that there are things out there different. 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It may not be for all of your money, but maybe you want to peel away some of the money that you have at risk and put it in a non-risk position that's going to provide you a guaranteed income for life. 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
1: So Dave, I just want to do a little follow-on with that same concept here. And this guy's David, okay? A lot of Davids out there. David said, well, okay, I plan on taking the money at age 67, but what if I wait till my full retirement age, which, let's see, 13 years, about age 75. What if I just let it grow and it has that 9.5% compounding? And you can't even believe this, but if he does, he waits for 12 years to start taking this income. Now, all of a sudden, he's taking out almost $40,000. So that's a 20% drawdown. And that doesn't ever go backwards.
2: Wow.
1: You with me? So,
2: yeah.
1: So it's kind of, yes, the longer you wait, the higher the income is, you know, and you don't have to wait. I mean, you can literally start taking income on the first year. And it's, and in that case, it's about, it depends on your age exactly, but it's about 8%, 7.5% to 8%,
2: even if you just take it. 4%.
1: Exactly. Even if you just take it after the very first year.
2: Yeah.
1: Why is it that much? Well, because it has an initial 30% bonus that's laid right on top of your principal. So in this case, we've got $200,000 plus 30% makes it 260, right? And then a year down the road, we've added another almost 10% on top of that. So it's makes it 260. I'm sorry, 284, 700.
2: Right.
1: So now that's the amount that that person starts drawing down for the rest of their life. So that's why even after the first year, you can double what any other advisor out there that's just old school. They don't know about this concept. They're telling you, oh, you can only take out 3.5% or possibly 4%. Or Paul, you even mentioned 2.5%.
2: Yeah.
1: You know, there, you can only take out this much. Well, I'm guaranteeing you at least 7% or 8%, depending on your age, after that first year. And then it just goes up from there.
2: And it's with a AA rated company that's been in business triple A rated company.
1: Well, when
2: it's actually AA rated.
1: When we say the rates, it means that all the rating agencies have rated them tip top. A rates, A plus.
2: But they've been in business for over 100 years. I mean, we can't mention the name of the company over the radio, but I guarantee you, if you call us or text us and we tell you the name of the company, you're going to recognize. This is a household name. I mean, everyone knows the name of this company. I guarantee you, the minute we disclose the name of the company, you're going to know, oh my gosh, you know, I've known this company my whole life. And, you know, so everyone that we tell the company, they no one ever has a problem with the company.
1: Right. It's always like, oh, it's a feel good. Okay. It's peace of mind. Yeah.
2: Exactly.
1: Not some weird thing that strange that was made up overnight. No.
2: Yeah. And so, you know, you've got that the peace of mind with a company. When you move your money over, you get a 30% instant match. 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
2: All right. So, you know, a lot of surveys on this very subject about retirement income turning into, you know, the most important thing. According to these surveys that people are feeling right now, 9 in 10 people, according to the survey, believe that the core purpose of a defined contribution plan, like a 401k or a 403b, even a TSP plan, is to provide income in retirement. A growing recognition of that account balances alone do not capture what participants ultimately need. They need income, and employees are living longer, facing more unpredictable expenses in retirement, and managing greater responsibility as traditional pensions really are, you know, turning, they need to turn them into income.
3: Right. All those things you mentioned, the 401, the 403, they're accumulation accounts. They're not income accounts.
2: Right.
3: They're just, hey, let me put my money in there and cross my fingers and hope the market goes up. And we don't have as many downturns before I need my money, and hopefully I'll be okay. So they're kind of a wish and a prayer to a certain extent sometimes.
2: Well, you mentioned a really important thing earlier, Paul, and that was sequence of returns. I mean, when you're pulling, if you're pulling money out of a TSP or a 401k, and you're pulling it out as, you know, in your retirement years, and you don't have a guaranteed income for a life plan, and you're just pulling money out of it, and the market goes down as you're pulling that money out, you're going to run out of money even faster.
1: And that hurts, right, Paul? I mean, what do you think about pulling money out when the market's down?
3: Yeah, well, you're making it harder for the rest of your portfolio to catch up. You know, I don't know if you've ever seen it. They call it the magic eight ball. If you get a sequence of bad returns 4 years before you retire, up to about 4 years after you retire, it can really set you back sometimes as much as 7-8 years that you could run out of money earlier. Because if you got $1 million and you take a 20% hit right off the bat, you're down to 800,000. Whereas if that 20% hit doesn't come until, you know, 15, 18 years down the road, 20% when you only have 300,000 left in that portfolio because you've spent it all for the last 15 or 18 years, it's not such a big hit. So it's it's all timing. There's nothing that you can do to try to foresee the market. If you can, please give me a call, and we will partner together and see if we can beat up on Warren Buffett.
1: That's right.
3: That's hard to do, right? Nope. They all say you cannot time the market.
2: Well, the great thing about the 30 plus 9 savings plan is that there is a component in there. I mean, we talk about the 9.5% guarantee, but that, you know, we don't emphasize it enough, I think, is that that's the minimum rate of return. So you could conceptually get higher than 9.5%. So if the market, if the indexes that you choose internally in the 30 plus 9 savings plan do better than 9.5%, then you're going to get the higher of the two. So if the index does 12%, then you would receive 12% rather than 9.5%. So you could conceptually do better than 9.5%.
3: Right. And
1: well, you know, exactly.
3: The indexes are pretty impressive of what they have the ability to do. So, yeah, there's a pretty good opportunity to try to do better than that 9.5.
2: Sure.
1: You know, it's funny. Years ago, I read this statistic, and I checked on it. It rings true today, that only 4% of money managers meet or beat the index returns of the S&P. In other words, the S&P might go up 30%, but only 4% of those money managers, we're talking about ubiquitously, only 4% actually captured that whole 30%. Okay, so that's a money manager. So you as a private individual, what are your chances that you're going to capture 100%? So people get all excited, oh, the market went up 10% or whatever, but then they're surprised that they didn't earn that much money in their portfolio. Paul, can you kind of explain a little bit why that happens? I mean, why is it that we don't get 100% of the index gains, you know? And again, this is not talking about inside the personal pension plan or the 30 plus. This is just on the regular stock market. Why is it that people, you know, they think they're going to get this much, but they really don't?
3: Well, you know, there's fees for all that, depending on, you know, where you're using. Nothing's free, right? Mm-hmm. And, yeah. You know, are you, because listen, you get your statement and you see that you're up, but it's not really your money. It's just a number on a piece of paper, because tomorrow we can turn around and be 10% down. And then you're trying to come back from that. There was a study that came out not too long ago, a couple years ago, that said the average investor on an upside of the market only captures about 30% of what the upside is.
1: Okay.
3: Because
1: there you go.
3: When you see that S&P earned, like you said, 10%. That's if you did everything perfect. You were flat out being as aggressive as possible. And
1: you happened to pick the right stock.
3: Right. You were just letting it roll. Now, if you're trying to be conservative and saying, hey, I'm trying to limit my downside, well, you know, that doesn't mean that you're going to get all of the upside, right? You know, you can have a portfolio that'll get the 20% return. It can also lose the 20%. And then you can tighten your portfolio and say, okay, I only want to lose 5, but on the upside, maybe you're only going to make 5. So there's a lot that comes into play. It's not just, well, you know, the market's up 10%. And a lot of people don't realize when we're climbing these numbers, you know, use the Dow, for example, when it hit 20,000 and went to 21, that was a 5% jump. When we go from 30 to 31, that was only a 3% jump. So we're seeing bigger numbers, but it's not, you know, 40 to 41 is like a 25%, 2.5% jump. It's not the same. So the higher the markets go, when you're looking at these big swings, it's not as much as what you think it is when you actually sit down and do the math.
2: Right. And you're never locking in your gain. That's the issue, too, is that, you know, you're never locking that gain in. So when the market goes down, I mean, you got to, you know, make up for lost time. And so, you know, it's very difficult to really, really pinpoint.
1: Yeah, no one has that crystal ball, right? Yeah, so we're going to get you the crystal ball so that you can know exactly what's going to happen with the money that you put into the 30 plus 9.5 plan. The number to call or text is 866-544-7755.
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2: Okay. Well, here, let me regress here for a second. Let me just play this clip so we can discuss this. Clip number four.
5: Well, the first thing clients come to us about is that, hey, do we have enough money to retire? They've done a great job accumulating wealth. They've been putting money away very due diligently on that. Now it's coming about taking money out or distributions. Now the question is, are we going to run out of money in retirement? So that means that we have to reposition assets, not from accumulating, to make sure we get distribution handled.
2: So when's the best time to reposition assets?
3: I would say before you retire. Right? Don't wait until the day you retire. You know, there's a lot of things you can start doing earlier. You know, once you hit 59 and a half, that you can start adjusting some things and moving stuff into this 30 plus 9. So it's starting to work behind the scenes for you while you're still working. And it's spinning up faster than what you might be doing in some of your other parts of your portfolio.
2: Yeah, I would tell you that the best time to reposition assets is today, because there's no reason there's no reason not to with this account. I mean, you get a 30% bonus, then you lock in whatever gains that you have as of this moment, and you still get the upside of the market. You protect the downside. You get the 30% bump, and now you get a 9.5% minimum guarantee, and with the potential of getting more. So right. You still get the upside of the market. If it does better than 9.5%, you're still going to take advantage of that. So what's the downside?
3: Right. We talk about the TSP and the 401 and the 403, but let's not lose sight of all those old IRAs that people have out there that they're not paying attention to, or all those old 401ks that, that's been sitting at that company. I haven't been there for 10 years, or you just got too much money in the bank. It's not all just your current portfolio. Don't let how many times, Loretta, you've seen somebody come in, you ask them, you say, well, what's this old 401k done for you? It really hasn't changed much over the last 5, 6, 7, 8 years.
6: It's just languishing.
3: Don't let it sit there.
2: And you're paying fees on it, and especially if it's sitting in a 401k, there's additional fee. I mean, you may be paying fees on the mutual funds, but you're also paying additional fees to the 401k companies. Yeah. So there's all sorts of layers of fees in a 401k. I mean, so, you know, that's an additional
1: right. And you're not working there anymore. They're probably not super actively managing
2: making sure that you're getting your
1: full returns and everything. So yes, I hear that. Paul, it's funny. I hear that all the time. Like almost every interview, I've got this 401k plan that, you know, I've had it for a while. How's it doing? Oh, I haven't done much. You know,
3: that hasn't been adjusted into any new portfolios in 8 or 10 years.
1: Right.
3: It's still working off of what the thoughts were back then.
1: Uh-huh.
2: Right.
1: Yeah, good point.
2: Yeah, absolutely. So, I mean, you know, when you look at the 30 plus 9 plan, you really, you know, understand it. And this is why it's so important to get an illustration. And, you know, the best thing that we can do today is, you know, give us a call or text us so we can get you a free illustration. And you can see for yourself how this account works for your set of circumstances. That's really the GPS of this whole thing, is that, you know, you get the brochures and such. That's kind of like a map. But when you see the illustration, that's the GPS. You can see the income stream. I mean, when we're giving you an income stream, these are not guesses. These are exact figures. We can tell you right to the penny what your income would be 5 years from now, 7 years from now, 10 years from now, right to the penny. So give us a call or text us. 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
2: All right. Well, as AI promises to revolutionize business models, employers are upbeat about the future, but they may be overlooking their most valuable asset.
1: Their people.
2: Their employees. Oh. How about that, you know? Mm-hmm. So it takes people to implement and operationalize new technologies, and now workers are stressed and strained in today's new economy. What do you think about that? Think that's true?
3: Yeah, I mean, you know, with all this new technology, there's always a learning curve, and, you know, so... And if you turn over people too fast, your company's constantly in a learning curve, because the people that learned, you push them out for the young guns, so to speak, you're starting all over again.
2: Yeah. But, I mean, doesn't it open up new positions, AI? I mean, I don't know. I don't think people are going to not be employed because of AI.
3: I think it can assist you with your job,
2: yeah.
3: Depending on what you do. If you're a more technical person or some of those things. I know some folks that are in the government world, and it kind of helps them do their due diligence, for lack of a better term, a little easier, but it's not job replacing.
2: Right.
1: Well, I mean, we just had a big conversation with some people who do coding for Apple here in Utah. We're in Utah right now. And they said that they are laying off a lot of people because the AI that they have created can work 100 times faster than a person can. So in some industries, like that AI is coding now instead of individuals coding, but the AI is coding. So in some industries, yes, there is going to be a restructure. People
3: big,
1: are going to
3: big tech is laying off a lot,
1: yes,
3: right now.
1: Yes, big tech. Yeah.
3: Ooh.
1: So okay. There you go.
2: Protect yourself.
1: Hey, you might have noticed if you've been listening to us for a bit, and I know that there's been different time frames and we've changed a few, maybe we have different listeners, but we did some repeat shows over the past couple of weeks because Dave and I were in Japan.
2: Yes, we were.
1: Yes. Yeah. And we got to experience that culture. And Paul said, hey, what's one of the best things that you learned about Japan? And I was like, well, because there's no garbage anywhere, like no litter anywhere. And
3: what
1: there's
3: do they
1: even
3: do
1: no
3: with it?
1: Garbage cans.
2: They take it home with them.
1: Okay. Here's what I learned from one of the tour guides, that even when the kids are in grade school, like, you know, 3, 4, 5, 6 years old, they teach them that if they produce any garbage at all, they put it in their pocket and they take it home and they throw it away there. Or whatever, like in the school, there's probably some garbage cans, but they don't have garbage cans really on the street. So if you produce some garbage, you either give it to the store that you know, maybe ate that bowl of noodles at, you're going to give it to them, or you're going to put it in your pocket and take it home and throw it away. And it's just that sense of responsibility that I thought was so cool.
2: Yeah, absolutely.
1: Yeah, and there's other things too. I mean, Dave, did you want to have?
2: No, it's fine. That you just took my bug report, though. That's really great.
1: Oh, well, that's a very big bug. Yeah, let's do the bug report.
10: If it bugs you, it bugs David and Lorette. It's time for the bug report.
2: All right, so we...
1: Sorry for bugging you, baby.
2: No, well, you know, here's the thing. You're never too old to learn, right? And so by going to Japan, we did learn a lot. And, you know, people, like you said, people ask, what are the best things you learned in Japan or you saw in Japan? And you might think we saw this, you know, the temples or the shrines or Mount Fuji or the markets or the food or the shopping or the architecture. And all of that was fantastic. I mean, wasn't it?
1: Oh, yeah.
2: It was all great. I mean, but what I think what really is going to stay with us is the culture. I mean, you know, because and the amazing grace of the people of Japan, the way that they live their lives and the way that they treat one another and the way that they treated us was unforgettable. And that experience for us will always stay with us. And mm-hmm. you mentioned a couple things, Lorette. I mean, the thing that stayed with you was the garbage. Okay.
1: It's just a pure responsibility. Like, how did I not teach my kids to do that? Like,
2: okay. Yeah. And, you know, we were talking to some of the people and, you know, one of the things that we learned was that, you know, because you have to think, well, how do you get a whole culture to do that, to pick up after themselves like that, to, you know, because, you know, the whole culture was doing that, and it's ingrained in them from as children. Even the children in the schools, they don't have janitors right. in their schools, right? Yeah. So the children clean up their own classrooms
1: every day.
2: Mm-hmm. So think about that.
3: That's where it starts.
2: Yeah, yeah. That's you know, it starts obviously in the homes as young babies or you know young. Two and 3 year olds, I would assume they ingrain that in their youngsters, and then they bring it into the schools and so on and so on and so forth, and they bring it into their culture, and that's how they do, and then they treat discipline and respect, and that goes into adulthood, and then they treat one another with discipline and respect, and their whole culture is like that.
1: It is, and there's one other word I want to put in there is humility. I felt such a sense of humility from the people as well. And yes, I mean, I think inside they definitely have a pride of themselves, and that humility isn't different from pride. I mean, you can have pride and humility at the same time. It's just that they are willing to step in there. I remember asking where the restroom was one time, you know, in a department store, and the checkout gal, like, okay, wait a second. And she took me all the way there rather right. than, you know, trying to explain to me where it was. And it was far away. So that was pretty impressive to me. But also when we went to see some of the shrines, like the Shinto shrines or the Buddhist temples, they have these places where people can write down their prayers and they pin them up. And

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1: Pan, Paul?
2: No, I like that. I read somewhere that that if you, when you get to work, the people that get there early park farther away to leave the spaces open for the people that get there late so they can get in
1: it faster,
2: you know, on time, which is impressive. Yeah.
1: Wow.
2: We've kind of lost our way in terms of respect in this country, in my opinion. You know,
3: right.
2: People get mad at you now when you say yes, ma'am, or yes, sir.
3: Yeah.
2: It's like, what? That's just manners. That's how it brought up.
3: Well, we talked to, you know, we did a number of Ubers. By the way, the Uber drivers there all wear suits and ties and hats and white gloves. Okay, so, and they all have these beautiful cars, and, you know, so, I mean, just...
1: Everything's black.
3: Yeah, it's amazing. So we talked to the Uber drivers, and I said, you know, do you ever hear, because you go everywhere and it's all quiet. I mean, no one, like, you go in a restaurant.
1: No one's arguing.
3: It's quiet. They're all talking very softly. And I said, you know, does anyone ever raise their voice around here? And he said, oh, no. That never happened. You know, people don't argue. They don't argue. We don't do that. That's just, no, that's not in our culture. We don't do. So it's just, you know, wow. It's just amazing. So anyway, that's not a bug. It's just food for thought. So discipline and respect is something that we should all have in our lives. And I think that, you know, in our financial lives as well, to just have that discipline to live within our means. And to, again, planning is something that we have to do to make sure that we have a plan in our lives so that we can have our needs met. And that's what we're all about here at Heroes Talk Radio, this 30+9 savings plan. You know, we've been on this now for quite some time because it is the best of the best of the best. We are out there bird dogging every week, looking and talking to all the financial companies. Is there anything out there that we can see that offers any better income, any better options? Because if there were, believe me, we'd be out there talking. We'd be on the radio here talking about it. And there isn't. So that's
2: and
3: it.
2: I, you know, I don't want to speak for Lorette, but I'm sure she's had the same thing. I've literally had people call me and thank me and say, I never thought I was going to be able to retire after you showed me whatever we were talking about at the time. Because it changes things, you know, change. And they said, you know, I retired because of this and this. And so if you are struggling or you're trying to figure it out, keep your mind open, have an open mind, and just at least take a look.
3: Yeah. And it doesn't cost you anything to listen. Okay, so give us a call or text us. We can do a webinar with you, a one-on-one webinar. You know, if you, that's the easiest way to learn. Okay, just the one-on-one webinar. We can talk to you on the phone. 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
1: You know, it's funny, Dave, this morning I did that review with one of our clients, and he's had an account with us for a couple of years. So it was before the 30+9.5 was available. And yet the company that we steered him towards only offered this one thing for 4 months. And so we grasped as many clients as possible. And I have to tell you, I love the way that it's been performing, you know, in his account. It's great. He put in $300,000. He decided to only wait for 1 year to start taking income. And his income was $29,000. He put in $300,000. His income for the rest of his life is over $29,000. So that's almost a 10%

0: consent, you know, because that's what was structured at that time. Now, it is interesting that particular account doesn't have the same feature as an increasing income like right. Like the 30+9 has. So the bells and whistles that we're able to add with the 30+9 even surpasses that to some extent. But I have to say, we are out there bird dogging. We're finding the best options that are available at any given time. And, you know, right now we continue to compare different resources, and this still wins. The 30+9 still wins.
1: Yeah.
2: I mean, in there.
1: Yeah. I mean, just FYI, the 30+9 account wasn't available. I mean, the company that we use, that's been
0: right.
1: for over 100 years, but
0: exactly.
1: that this particular was not available.
0: The account was available, but it didn't have a 30% match. It had a 10%
1: right.
0: at that
1: that's
0: time.
1: That's right. They
0: okay.
1: made it better.
0: So yeah. when they added the 30%, we're like, okay, now, we're perked up.
1: Yeah, they approved
0: what is that?
1: It.
0: And then it was offering an 8% roll up instead of a
1: 9.5.
0: Yeah, so now it's 9.5% guarantee per year.
1: All of a sudden they improved it, and we're
0: yeah.
1: like, whoa.
0: Okay.
1: Yeah,
0: let's
1: this
0: look
1: is
0: at
1: now
0: this.
1: This is some now this is a player.
0: Yep.
1: Yeah. Yeah, so, yeah, we're always looking. Yeah, absolutely.
0: And so, since the company is so large and has been around for so long, it has the deep pockets to be able to offer this for a long time. I've been very impressed that, you know, over this past 9 months, we've been talking about this account. And but I don't know if it's going to continue because, you know, different...
1: I don't know.
0: Resources come in and out. Like I said, with that one, they only offered it for 4 months, and we were able to take advantage of it. And it was a good one. It was the best at the time, but that was pre 30+9.
1: Right.
0: Yep. 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
2: Well, what do they say? The only thing certain is change.
0: That's right.
1: Right.
2: Things change.
1: Yeah. Speaking of things that come and go, Lorette.
0: Uh-oh.
1: You might remember that. Well, no, you don't remember this, but I do. I do.
0: Oh, okay. Well, then Paul for certain wouldn't remember
1: no,
0: it.
1: No.
0: Okay.
1: It's nostalgia.
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1: Yeah, only $2,368.
2: Wow.
1: I want two of them. The Ford Mustang had debuted in 1964, March of 1964, and went on to become America's automobile icon. Now, it doesn't sell for $2,400 anymore. Why not? Well, inflation, yeah. The more money the Federal Reserve prints, the more things cost, and the less our savings can buy. The U.S. dollar has lost 99.8% of its purchasing power since the Federal Reserve was founded in 1913. Yeah. How much more will it lose in our lifetime? Well, how much money have they printed since the start of COVID? You must protect your savings from the ravages of inflation. And that's what we're all about. We help you do that, you know, with the Triple P program, our personal pension plans, a Raft strategy that we use, and, you know, some of the other programs that we have.
0: So I drove a Trans Am when I was in high school.
1: Oh, you were so cool. What year was it, Lorette?
0: And my friend had a T-shirt.
1: You had a Trans Am?
0: A Trans Am.
1: Kit? Like, is it kit?
0: I don't know. 1978 or whatever.
1: You're dating yourself.
2: Oh, that would have still been the Smokey and the Bandit type.
0: Oh, yeah, big time. But I don't know anybody that had a Mustang. Have you ever driven a Mustang?
1: I had a Mustang Boss.
0: Ooh,
2: but you wish you had that.
1: Yeah, man.
2: You know what a Mustang GT goes for nowadays?
0: I want to know.
2: I looked it up the other day. It starts at a little over $48,000.
1: Okay. Yeah.
0: Okay.
2: So no more $2,300.
0: How many times did that double then? Let's see. 1, 2, 3, 4.
2: That's where it starts.
0: Yeah.
2: So
1: I don't know if I'd want a Mustang GT. That's better cars.
0: Oh, you're always looking at cars. Dave was looking at another car last night. I was like, what are you doing?
1: That was a Porsche.
2: I saw two, not one, but two on Sunday Cobras.
1: Oh, did you?
2: Really? I'm sure they were kit cars, but what are the odds of seeing two of them?
0: Right. In one day.
2: Yeah.
0: So, there you go.
1: There's nothing worse than an old guy driving a Mustang GT.
5: I have to tell you, when I was in high school, I had a friend who had a, what was it, a real...
0: This is Ken, everybody, our producer.
5: Hi, everybody. pardon me barging in here.
0: It's okay.
1: No worries.
5: But you're talking about these Mustangs. He had, what was it, a Cobra 302 Cobra or something like
1: that? Yeah.
5: And every time he would pull up in front of the house, the TV would go on the fritz. had to do something with his engine and the electronics. But you could always tell, you know, when he was pulling up out front, the TV would go on the fritz. And I said, oh, Stuart must be here.
2: Turn that thing off. I'm trying to watch my show.
1: Better not happen when Leave It to Beaver.
0: Guys, I have never heard of that before. That's funny.
1: Wow. All right. Well. 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
0: All right, I think I'd like to hear another illustration. Paul, you probably got one handy, right?
2: Right. So here is a, let me see, which one is this? This is a... gentleman who was 57, and he did have an old 401k sitting around. It was about a little over $240,000, and put it in and said, hey, if I took that and sat on it till I was, say, 70, it was a $47,000 payout, almost 20%. If he took it at 66, right after he retired at 65, it was still over a 14% payout, almost $35,000. So that's the idea of, you know, instead of letting it sit there and out there and lump along and really not do anything for you for 7, 8, 9, 10 years, he now put it into something that's going to be churning at that minimum 9.5% and create that guaranteed income. And he really hasn't even started to look at the rest of his portfolio that he's still, his existing 401k, his existing stocks. This is just one little thing that is sitting there doing nothing and starting to use it and make it spin up faster.
0: Well, okay. Speaking to that, Paul, what kind of freedom does that give him then with the rest of his portfolio when he has that all squared away?
2: Well, if you want to, it lets you get a little more risky because it's such a safe situation. It's guaranteed. You know, you can look at it as, hey, why am I buying bonds in my portfolio? Because I'm doing
0: this. I already
2: this.
0: Have that, yeah.
2: You know, it is so safe that you can, if you want to, while you're younger, stretch out a little bit more. And you don't have to go crazy. But again, it gives you more flexibility of what you can do with the rest of your portfolio. And that's huge.
0: So, I mean, that's pretty substantial because what you were saying is that he was receiving about $4,000 a month then from that investment. And then adding to, was he married? Was there?
2: No.
0: Okay. So then he has a Social Security on top of that, which is probably another $3,000. And then he, did he have any other pension plan from his employer? Or?
2: No, he was going to be all on his own, but you know.
0: Okay, again, but $7,000, that's $7,000. And I don't know, did that meet his everyday needs, having that kind of?
2: Well, he hadn't quite figured that out yet, but because he was only 57, but that's a pretty good
0: setup
2: to get started.
0: Yeah.
2: Right, for just something that was lumping along that he had almost forgotten about.
0: Yeah, I love that. Well, so, you know, I'm sure there's a lot of people out there that are wondering, hey, this 30 plus 9 they're talking about, I mean, would that actually work for me? I mean, I have money in the bank that's just sitting there making like pretty much 0% interest or a couple percent per year. Would this be better? Because we can put money from the bank in here. We can use IRA money. We can actually use Roth IRA money, or we can actually use IRA money and then within the account convert it to Roth IRA along the way. 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
11: 5 to 7 days. I'm Jack Callahan, Fox News. President Trump's timeline to complete a memorandum of understanding with Iran to end hostilities. Fox's Ashley Webster reports from Tel Aviv.
12: President Trump taking to social media, quote, it isn't even fully negotiated yet, so don't listen to the losers who are critical about something they don't know anything about, unlike those before me who should have solved this problem many years ago. I don't make bad deals, exclamation point. So according to Axios, both countries would sign a memorandum